0: work and work gladly, for afterwards he will receive a great reward, because he is working not in order to receive reward. Also, he does not feel that he will be working for a great king. So how can one work without any joy? He is told to work coercively, meaning without the body's consent. This is called blunt his teeth. But from where can one derive powers to be able to force himself to work in order to bestow? And even if he overcomes himself, he cannot do such work gladly. That is, the work he does at that time is like that of a captive person who is forced to work. And each time he says, perhaps there is a way I can escape from here, so I would not have to work for others. The only joy he has then is when he looks at the clock and sees that soon he will rid himself of the work. It follows that when the work is full of sorrow and agony from having to work for others instead of for himself, can the owner look at how his employees are working for him, crying as they work and saying, when will I be able to rid myself of the work? And the person asks himself, does the Creator want us working for him compulsively? That is, they feel that man is far from the Creator, that he does not feel the love of the Creator, meaning that during the work, that he will love the Creator, he looks at himself and does not know what happened to the person. That is, where the work is for the sake of the Creator, the person should have felt closeness to the Creator during his work, meaning to have more desire each time to draw closer to the Creator. But now it is the complete opposite. That is, he feels each time that he is drawing farther from the Creator, that the acts he does push him away. He feels each action as though he is pushed out, meaning that he is not permitted to approach and feel the importance of the Torah and commandments, and to feel some flavor in these actions. On the contrary, it is as though a distance has been created between them. It seems to him as though no one can stand the other, and all his actions, which he does by force, are to him as a burden and a load. He always contemplates escaping from these states, but he has nowhere to run except by sleep, meaning that he finds flavor only in sleep.
1: However, at that time, the question is, why is it really so? That is, a person should ask, why do I deserve this? Is this the Torah, and is this its reward? Is it because I began to work on the path of truth, which is to come to do the holy work, so it is all for the sake of the Creator, that I am being pushed out of the holy work? Why is it that when the work was like the general public, meaning to do good deeds, and I did not think at all about the intention for the sake of the Creator, and I relied my work entirely as the general public who think only about actions and not about intentions, I had a good taste in the work and in the prayer. I knew that I was praying to the Creator and He hears my prayer. And I had the strength to continue with the prayer. And I never looked when I was praying whether the Creator hears my prayer. That is, I had no criticism over my actions. and I was certain that everything was fine. But now that I need to rise in the degrees of holiness, since I want to work for the sake of the Creator, in order to approach the Creator, what have I now? I am only growing farther where I should have been growing closer. The truth is that we must believe in faith in the sages and not follow what human intellect dictates, but rely completely on what the sages told us. Baal HaSulam said that a person should believe that this is so, although he does not see. Yet, a person must believe that the Creator does hear the prayer, as it is written, "For you hear the prayer of every mouth." Since a person asks the Creator to bring him closer, the Creator wants to give him real closeness, meaning to give the person the delight and pleasure that the Creator wants to give. This is called the purpose of creation. For this reason, the Creator prepares for him vessels for this, and vessels are called need and lack. We see that there are only three things. One, a person understands that if he wants to be a servant of the Creator, he must be abstinent and not enjoy anything. And then he will be a servant of the Creator. That is, in return for this, he will receive reward in this world and in the next world. Two, he understands that he must achieve the degree where he can work for the sake of the Creator, meaning that all his actions will be for the sake of the Creator, and he settles for this. Three, a person must achieve the purpose of creation, which is for the created beings to receive delight and pleasure, and not that they will give, since giving, which is that we must bring contentment to the Maker, is only the correction of creation. According to the above, we can understand what we asked. Why, when a person asks the Creator to give him vessels of bestowal, he receives from above bigger vessels of reception than he had before he asked the Creator to be given vessels of bestowal? The answer is, as we said in previous articles, that if a person would receive a desire to bestow right away, meaning that he would be able to overcome the small will to receive, he would settle for it. And the will to receive within him would remain uncorrected, because it would not be revealed to a person, so he could ask for the strength to overcome it. This means that the fact that a person sees when he asks to be given the power to overcome the small will to receive, and in return for the prayer he's given the big will to receive, it is not as a person thinks, that initially his will to receive was small, and then from above he was given a big will to receive.
0: Rather, it is as the Zohar says about what is written, quote, "or make his sin known to him," end quote. He asks, "Who made it known to him?" And he said, "The Creator made it known to him." This means that the Creator made him see each time, to a greater extent, how big was the power of the will to receive with which he was born. As it is written, quote, "Sin crouches at the door," end quote. That is, as soon as he was born, it was born with all its might. This is why it is called a foolish old king. However, a person need not know the full extent of the will to receive. Rather, this revelation of the power of the will to receive is gradual. That is, the evil should be balanced according to the good that he has. In other words, to the extent that a person exerts to cancel the will to receive, to that extent it is revealed to him from above. As we explained, concerning, quote, to the wicked it seems like a hair's breadth, and to the righteous the evil inclination seems like a high mountain, end quote. We said that since the good and the bad must be balanced, as our sages said, quote, one should always see oneself half good and half bad, end quote, since they always go together, so as to have a choice what to decide. It follows that the bad is within man. However, the bad is revealed according to the measure of the good in a person. Hence, when a person begins to walk on a line of truth, the bad appears in him each time. However, for each bad state that he feels, he cannot do anything except to ask the Creator to help him. As it is written, quote, man's inclination overcomes him every day. And were it not for the help of the Creator, he would not overcome it, end quote. It follows that man is powerless to overcome the evil, but the Creator must help him. However, we should know that this too is a correction. That is, the fact that a person cannot overcome the bad without help from above is deliberate. This is so because if a person has the ability to work for the sake of the Creator by himself, he will remain in a state of katnut, smallness or infancy. That is, he will not need to rise in the degrees of holiness, where a person should come to attain the Torah, where the delight and pleasure that the Creator wanted to give to the creatures are concealed. If a person feels that he is fine, he has no need for the Torah. But if a person cannot overcome the bad, and in that respect, a person cannot be satisfied, since he sees how the evil governs him, so he sees that he has no grip on holiness. So how can he be satisfied? At that time, according to the measure of his overcoming, he sees the truth more clearly, that there is no chance he will be able to emerge from the governance of evil. At that time, when he asks the Creator to help him, he asks with all his heart. Moreover, often he despairs and needs extra overcoming to have the strength to go above reason, that the Creator can help him.
1: It follows that by overcoming and asking for the Creator's help, in what is he helped, it is as the Zohar says, with a holy soul. That is, each time the help is with a greater illumination. This is why a person cannot emerge from the governance of evil by his own forces, but rather needs the Creator to help him. By this, he will reveal the Naranchai of his soul. According to the above, we should interpret what we asked. 1. Why is the Shekhinah called Shoshan, Rose? 2. Why does the Shekhinah testify to us before the king? That is, what should she testify? 3. What does it mean when he says that the Shekhinah is called help from above, as it is written, and you will hear the heavens? She is called Shoshan because it is impossible to acquire the kingdom of heaven, which is faith above reason, unless when the wicked comes and asks, what is this work for you? And wants to know within reason what he will have by working for the sake of the Creator and not for himself. At that time, there is nothing to answer within reason, since within reason, he is right. As it is written, and since he excluded himself from the public, he denied the most important. That is, since he denied the essence of the correction, which was in order not to have shame upon reception of the delight and pleasure, it follows that the Creator does not need to be served. Rather, the fact that we should work for the benefit of the Creator is for our own benefit. That is, through this correction, there will not be the matter of shame. This is what he denied. Hence, it will not help to let him understand anything. And instead, we must go by force, meaning by coercion, which is called blunt his teeth. And since this work is endless, it is called blunt his teeth a lot. This is why the kingdom of heaven is called Shoshan or Shoshana, Rose, from the words blunt his shinaim, teeth. And what does the Shekhinah testify to us, that we are fine? We asked, where does she see this? The answer is, because she helps us. Malchut is called assistance from heaven. This means that Malchut herself gives the help. This is, as it is written, he who comes to purify is aided. Thus, she can testify that we are fine because she helped us in this. Also, we asked, why must she testify? We should interpret that once a person has been rewarded with the kingdom of heaven, when he can already work for the sake of the Creator, he needs to be rewarded with the Torah called Zeranpin, a king. This is what she must testify, that he already has the kingdom of heaven and is therefore worthy of the Torah called the names of the Creator, which is the purpose of creation. Let's summarize in the tense the main points from the article.
0: The truth is, we need to follow sages, to have faith in them, not to rely on one's own mind, but on what the sages told us. And Baal Sulam said that a person needs to believe, even though he doesn't see it is so. But the person should understand that the Lord hears prayer. As it is written, the Creator hears all prayer, the prayer of every mouth, and since the Creator wants to bring him true closeness, to bring him the goodness and abundance that the Creator wishes to give. This is called the purpose of creation. And so the Creator prepares for him vessels for this, and the vessels are called a need and a lack.
1: Yes, the Creator doesn't give up on us. He always wants, nevertheless, even though we come from the bad half, He wants to look for the good half. He actually wants to help us in every opportunity. So when we do our work, the Creator tries every time

0: And the path isn't according to our mind, it's our reasoning. Every day you need to draw the light and to enter into what the Kabbalists lead us towards and through, and ultimately to turn to the Creator, because He brings the person out of the will to receive.
1: Yes, this is why the only advice is to go above reason, attach himself to the Ten. This is what it means, blunt his teeth. That's the only way to cope with the desire. And we have to reach a prayer to the Creator.
0: We will now continue to the lesson from the 11th of August 2002. Please.
1: We read an article from the Ranks of the Ladder, second volume, page 11, page 258. What is the Shekhinah? Is a testimony for Israel in work. The purpose of creation is to benefit his creations. And the person doesn't understand. Why does he have to reach something good, a good feeling, a good life? Even in this world, all the more so, as it is promised, the next world, eternal life, attainments, a feeling of wholeness, eternity. Why does he have to reach that in such a hard way? Let the Creator do everything as is his thought to do good to his creations. How come that in the thought of creation to do good to his creations, there are conditions? We have to work hard. We have to labor and overcome all kinds of things and go through torments that are more harsh than death, life that is truly not life nor death. Why do we need all of these things? We need all of these things because the created being is something that is outside of the Creator. And he cannot reach the degree of being like the Creator. And only this degree of being like the Creator is considered wholeness and eternity. So the created being cannot reach this degree of being like the Creator unless he reaches it from the opposite side, meaning that he is the opposite of the Creator, that he entirely, in all of his nature, in all of his thoughts, in all of his desires, he's the opposite of him. And then he reaches equivalence of form. Because the will to receive, which is the opposite of the Creator, the deficiency to be as the Creator, this will to receive, if it will receive a filling directly, it will immediately stop feeling the filling. It will immediately stop feeling the pleasure. You have to continue towards the goal. Now they reveal to you your vessel, which is even greater. That is, even now you're sitting on a vessel which is Ein Sof, infinite. However, how much did you feel out of it? Let's say you felt 20%. Now they give you 25% to feel. So these additional 5% are the heavier part, more coarse than in the previous vessel, because each time the vessels are revealed from the lighter to the heavier. So it turns out that the person suddenly discovers how bad his qualities are. My vessel is me, myself. Suddenly they reveal to me how I'm more evil, more coarse, more crude, more lazy, more. The opposite of the surrounding light that already shines on me. It turns out that the reward, the pay that I get for my good deeds is a bad state. So the person is already in a confused state. He doesn't know what is happening. He wanted it so much to advance, he did so many things. He truly wanted to run forward. And suddenly he receives such a thing. Truly, it's there is never anything like that in our nature, where we seemingly receive punishment in the way we feel it. Punishment instead of reward. It takes away all of the strength, all of the desire to do something. It breaks you so much. And until the person understands it, until he digests it, not that he hears,

0: he can't even hear it in the beginning. Until he starts accepting these states of descent with joy, because he already feels in advance, he assumes in advance what he will get out of it later on when he'll go through this state, what kind of revelation he will have in the vessels that are now revealed to him as bad vessels. So he already lives from the future. Then he's happy. As Bala Sulam writes there, that I'm happy about the wicked ones that are being revealed, because the wicked ones that are not revealed have no hope. He writes that in the letters. But this already comes out of experience, out of the fact that he already understands and knows the whole process. He got used to all of the descents and ascents, and then he accepts these things with understanding. And besides the understanding, also with joy. Even though he feels bad, you can't do anything about the feeling. Nevertheless, it is a feeling of lack of strength, like Rabash writes here. You only want to sleep. Truly, if it would be possible to just take some pill and go to sleep for half a year, you'd gladly take it and disconnect until it will go away. So, one who is experienced, one who sees the future, right, what will come out of the future, is in that state that is will be born out of it. He sees the outcome of it, so he's happy.
1: But everyone feel bad.
0: Well, each one in our world feels bad. The problem is that people feel bad, which is not purposeful, right? Here you have a feeling that in this good place, you would run for it, you would act towards it, you would be making efforts, actions, and they promise you that it will be good for you, spirituality, I don't know, the heavens will open up, angels will come to you. I don't know how you depicted spirituality to yourself. And instead of that, you get the opposite. There is no greater disappointment. It turns out that a person is truly frustrated. I remember these things. For me, it is truly alive. Whoa, I remember the first fall, the first descent. I didn't understand where I am. It's so dark. Even earlier, I wasn't so happy. I was in searches in my life, but to such an extent, truly, like having such a block before your eyes, where truly you can't turn in any direction, where you will find there some drop of pleasure, somehow to live, somehow to feel something within, some sort of an image, something. There's nothing. It's
1: you certainly feel discernments in yourself, in your will to receive. Is it the surrounding light?
0: I don't know about the surrounding light. I don't know about my will to receive. I'm talking about that situation. A person who starts and enters such states, he doesn't know where it comes from and why, but nevertheless, he has some disappointment, right, about the path. It's not because even a month ago, when he hasn't yet reached Kabbalah, let's say, he was also disappointed about his whole life. Why did he come to us for, right? And when he is with us and he hears that here you can find something good, to gain something, not the way it was there, where he saw that he was losing in everything. So suddenly he sees also that here with us, it's even worse. There, if you despair of one thing, you jump to another, from the second to the third. Somehow he was always able to run away from the despair and fill himself through something. You know, if work is bad, then you go with the guys to the bar, you have some fun, football, it doesn't matter, but it isn't something in life. Here, the lack of filling in the spiritual vessel that now started, it is greater than all of the vessels of this world. And then a person feels that he has nothing remains for him in his life. where he was disappointed, despaired a little bit here and there, but he always had possibilities to nevertheless have some life for himself. Here, nothing remains, nothing he can decide, but only to lie down, not move, if it's possible, disconnect himself and wait. Maybe it will go away. What does it mean, maybe it will go away? Not to feel himself. So, against that, many states have to go through, you have to go through a lot of experience in order to understand that these states are an addition of vessels, that you need a greater and greater vessel according to your forces. As much as you see that this thing is huge, what is falling on you now, this bitter feeling, but it is given to you precisely according to your forces. And then the next time you'll advance and overcome and again advance and again you'll fall 1,000 times that the righteous fall and rise. This is what is written. What can you do? But what can you do? Eventually, you acquire a huge vessel. You don't know it. You don't recognize it. It also seems to you, by the way, that each time when you fall, you become even weaker, that you are even more dependent on what will be done from with you from above, that each time you are more and more a loose puppet, right? Not having the ability to determine and have its own, your own forces. This is because they reveal to you more and more the spiritual vessel that truly does not depend on you, until you will have a very big vessel and you will feel that you're truly entirely under the control of the Creator. Life and death is truly in the hands of the Lord. And this is something good. You should be happy about it, that your life and death are not in your hands, but rather in His hands. The path is not easy, it's not short. How can it be short? A person in this world, in order to study something, acquire something, also I go to the university, and I also study from childhood until the age of 30. I study. Then another 25, 30 years, I work hard in order to gain something, achieve something. At the age of 50 or 60, maybe you can say I achieved something. Like that, in an ordinary way. Right? And then for the last 10 or 20 years, I already sit in my chair. I can't move. And I seemingly enjoy life. Right? And so my question is this. Here, you want to gain eternity with infinite vessels. First, you have to acquire these vessels. Then you have to correct them. Then to receive. This process is actually similar to what is happening in this world, right? But it takes no less time, possibly, than how you gain something good in this world, if something that is big. So what is so special? The problem is only that here you see what you're going to gain with the falls and descents and all of these things. You see that it also happens in the general public to those who want to gain something. Everybody's like that, going through exertion and frustration, so the sorrow of the public is half a consolation. But indeed, where did you see someone is happy and you replace your richness with a spiritual sorrow, your fortune with spiritual sorrow? If it were like that, we would never even approach the wisdom of Kabbalah.
1: How can a person in a state where he doesn't feel good, how can he choose, as if it depends on him to choose the Chishena, hastening it, or to just agree? If you show the person his nature and he feels in that state, exactly what you said, how can he now grab hold of the Chishena, hastening it?
0: In a state of a fall, a person cannot feel anything, he can't do anything with himself, but rather only if he established in advance all kinds of orders, all kinds of connections with the friends, then certainly he is capable of something. But if not, then no. If He knows that whether I want to or not, I have to go to the kitchen and work. He gets up and goes. By that, he already advances. If he knows that now I have to translate something or prepare something from the study materials and go and teach, then he does that. It helps him to advance. But if he doesn't have such obligations, then he just lies down at home. There's nothing that he can do. Or maybe he comes and he sits here in the lesson, also just taking some place, occupying some place. In any case, you have to establish a certain framework. A framework means that I'm obligated according to the time. At the time of the fall, in the state of the fall, we're not doing inner spiritual work, so we have to operate according to the times of this world. I know that at 3 a.m. I have to get up, come here and study. At 6 a.m. I have to eat, go and get some rest maybe, or maybe I go directly to work. After the work, I go and teach, or I do some work here in the center, and so on. That is, I then have to work according to the calendar, according to the time. And so it's forbidden for us to have in our life some, how shall I say this, some time which is not under some schedule. This is not good.
1: So he's in some framework, but what is Achishena, hastening it? Is that the framework?
0: Achishena, hastening, means that a person tries by his own forces, by organizing himself, to exert in order to go forward with a faster pace towards the corrections, rather than the suffering will obligate him. Suffering, hastening, or in its time, means how long will it take me in each and every state to realize that this state is purposeful. It is purposeful. And that from here onwards, I need to advance towards a goal. The recognition of the state, every state, it doesn't matter, ascent or descent, despair, disappointment, it doesn't matter. A state that is seemingly good or with a bad feeling, it doesn't matter which states, I have to catch myself, get hold of myself, that this state is purposeful. And I need, by using it, I need to advance onwards towards the goal. For that, I have to build a system, and as much as possible, to hasten this recognition. This is called hastening. We have nothing else to do besides that. This means the actions are not upon us. We just have to digest the process that we're going through, not more.
1: The vessels are always revealed through a bad feeling. That feeling has various causes. Does it matter which causes engender those feelings?
0: The spiritual vessel is revealed through the previous work, the previous success. If you succeeded in your previous effort with 10 kilograms, now they give you a load of 20 kilograms. With that load, you fall. You can't do it. So then you need, you know how it's written in the Gemara, the Talmud. You have to call your friend together with you must stand up your donkey, right, and load the burden on it. And then the donkey falls. According to the rule of the Torah, you have to do it three times. Stand it up, load it, right, so that the donkey will finally be able to carry it and go forward. Alone, you can't do it. It's only together with the friend you can lift up the donkey. But there are reasons.
1: Rav, what, the reason for that?
0: There are all kinds of reasons.
1: The reason is that instead of carrying one bag, instead of that you're led to carry two bags, it's sacks rather. It's because you became stronger. You're capable of it. You just need help rising. Right? But the power is there. What lacks is motivation.
0: Does it matter what is the reason? Or
1: there is no other reason for bringing a person to a fall. nothing other than him succeeding in his previous task, and now he's made to fall exactly according to the magnitude of his powers of overcoming. Yes.
0: When we speak about the difficulty that we have in this work, there are different moods. Are there also repercussions on the body itself, like illnesses?
1: The sum total of states a person goes through with joy, ascent, or sadness, descent, and it may be a descent in sadness from the state, but joy because of coming closer to the goal. These things can come at once together because they're from two different causes, right? My situation is bad, but with respect to the goal is good for me, shines to me from a distance. So I have two, I'm determining my state relative to these two measurements, right? My measurement of the self currently, and also the future state. So it may be that I am in despair, and also joyous, happy, if I know that the despair is a good indication with respect to the goal. So you're asking, this is what you're asking, can these things come to us, do they come to us only as feelings, things we feel in our senses, or can they also affect the general physical health of the body? The truth is that the body only grows stronger through this. Our body, the beastly body, from ascents as well as descents, it only grows stronger. It's never damaged or harmed. To the contrary, you add life to it, and life has two ends. It's, as he writes, Balasulam, it's the same as breathing. Contraction and expansion, the same way we breathe. So there's ascent, descent, and ascent. It can't be that there won't be a contraction, and then you'll be able to breathe with expansion because it's the same place. It just contracts, shrinks, and expands more and more. And so through these descents and ascents, you receive life in general, the Torah of life, the light, closer. Then it's the surrounding light, and it's closer and bigger, and until it becomes the inner light, until the inner light comes. Meaning, it can't be that from the spiritual path, the spiritual process, never mind how many bad things you feel, it can't cause harm to the body. And the phenomena that you feel, that you go through during a descent, it can be felt as weakness, headaches, dysfunction, really your heart, your liver, your legs can't move, you're simply completely dismantled, taken apart. Yes, but in 5 minutes, that state is replaced, it changes, you're like a hero, as if nothing happened, you can't even believe what happened before, you laugh at it, at the previous state, until the next state comes, and that's it. And ultimately, the body grows stronger from this. Yes, that is the life that the body was meant for. Yes.
0: What is considered success in certain states or the previous state?
1: Success in the previous state means that I now receive bigger vessels, bigger fall.
0: How was I successful?
1: I succeeded in the previous state. I was working. I invested my energy through effort, studying, all those things. I suppose that because I did all these things, I now received an additional vessel to correct, which is felt by me as a descent. We feel what we're given. If I'm given to feel a vessel, I feel bad. If I'm given to feel fulfillment, I feel good. That's all.
0: So if I didn't succeed, then I don't get a descent?
1: If you didn't succeed, you won't receive a descent, like the still of holiness. You receive some fulfillment because everything is good and you're righteous and you're working and doing. That feeling remains throughout life, right? You can dance away your 120 years like the Breslovs. Right? There's no problem. Because there are no descents or ascents.
2: Again.
1: That's it. Yes.
0: How can a person check if indeed he is doing the correct task? That is, a person, it might seem to him that he's doing many things and all of that, but in fact, he's doing the task just in order to cover out for it. Like you said, you can dance for 120 years, you can do it this way, that way, but in practice, he's not doing the task. So how can a person check in each and every state if he's actually doing the task or he's...
1: How can a person know if he's truly performing the right task, meaning if he's performing corrections, making corrections? In truth, are his actions for the sake or towards correction? He might be running around, making a lot of noise, but these things don't move him at all. It's like a game where you started the game, you ended the game. You didn't make any creation out of it. The game is within, you know, within oneself. You spent your time well, right? Happily. So how to know if we're playing a game or actually acting, actually working to correct ourselves, yes? Getting closer to the goal in some way. Again, the clearest sign is the fall. It's the descents that come to you. It's the sensation of evil that a person receives by being shown how evil he is. That's it. There's nothing... When receiving an ascent, actually this too, you could say, is an indication. But it can be from anything else too. It can be from gaining control by finding some success, different success in something different, and it seems to you that it's spiritual success. Now, the descent is the sure sign that you've advanced, that you're now acquiring a new vessel. You see, the expansion of the light and its departure builds the vessels. And it's specifically during the time of the departure that the vessel is created. Yes.
0: When a person is inside this the game, from within himself, what should he... When a game is, a person is inside this, the game, the task, what should he be incorporated with? What should he yearn for? That is, I don't just do and do and do, a descent came, great, so I was successful. But while he's doing it, what can he add from with himself to these things? So it won't be just a game, so it will be real, true.
1: In order to... We can never... Why all the noise over there? In order to not get confused, and we can't determine what ascents and descents are and what's beneficial or not, a person needs to set times, a schedule. Baal Sulam also writes about it in his letter. He writes, he does a few hours this, a few hours that, meaning he gives an example to someone how it should be so that you know that you're doing exactly what you should. Our learning, our studies, more or less organized according to how it was with Labash, and that we need to do. We need to continue like that. This part of the article right now, and in an hour and a half, the study of the Ten Sefirot. That's what we study now. Other than that, what you know, you need to fill your time by engaging in dissemination, teaching. And the rest of the time, when you can't act physically, but only your mind and heart are free, maybe you have this kind of work where you can't be free in your mind and heart, right? In your mind, let's say you're working in some, I don't know, special job that really you need to be very focused. But to the extent that you can be free, you need to add into that empty space that you have in mind and heart during your work. You need to add work to that space, meaning a connection to the goal, to always be in that. That's what we learned that we should do. And according to how much you want to do it, the extent to which you prepare yourself through these states for the lesson, and how in the lesson, now we're starting to learn tests, how connected you are to the goal through that, and why am I studying? I'm not studying to know, but in order to reach something, corrections. I don't know, what, did something happen to someone there? Okay, so according to your intention during the study, the quality of the exertion is called. According to that, you will advance. The surrounding light that you draw depends on the quality of the exertion, the extent to which you want the materials you learn, the text you learn, to influence your correction, to enhance it, to further it, and not just to fill the mind, meaning to what extent am I thinking, what am I alive for, what's the goal, how can I correct myself, meaning how to bring myself closer to the goal, what is the method of correction, how is the study related to that, what do I need to demand during the study. So when you come to study, you receive it as a prayer, as a place for prayer, meaning a place where you can turn to the upper force to correct you, to elevate you. That is the main thing. All the surrounding light comes during the study. And the problem is that, well, we're not advancing so much. And you'll look in half an hour when we start studying, you'll see all the people here half asleep, half just half dormant, half completely asleep, and some go out to smoke. So that's the measure for our advancement. The main thing is preparing for the study. Dissemination also, all these things ultimately serve as preparation for those hour and a half where you study tests. Yes.
0: The purpose for which, to begin with, we came down to this world is in order to correct ourselves, to develop, and he will give us the good and the delight that he wants to give, okay? Now, how does it help that now I come to study Kabbalah, I want to study, I want to truly reach it, but there's 1,001 different ways, different possibilities to be wrong, to deviate from the path, and it's like, you really want it, but you will deviate in 1,000 different forms. How does that contribute towards the goal?
1: So indeed, you finally came to a decision in your life that you need to reach the purpose of life. Otherwise, you feel bad. So you come here, you want to advance truly to reach the goal. And here you see on the one side, you're told that there's a path, a paved road, very clear. And when you begin to walk it, you discover that nothing is clear. It's all confused. Every step is random. You never find yourself with having clarity, power, the recognition of the goal, able to do something, but everything is halfway loose. Why? Why is it so? It's built like that deliberately to bring a person out of his ego, his will to receive. So he knows that the fulfillment of the will to receive isn't in his hands, but in the hands of the upper force. What ultimately, if you don't understand the path, this is actually good. It's natural. It's actually a sign of advancement, of progress. But imagine yourself from the other side. You look at yourself from above, from the Creator's perspective. What would you need to do with yourself to bring yourself to the goal? You need to enlarge the vessels. And just in terms of volume, a big will to receive. Why a big will to receive? For what? For light, for the light. But you don't know what light is. So your will to receive is expanded. And now you're bewildered. I don't know. I want something, but what do I want? I don't know. I feel bad. It's already all wrong. If I don't know what I want, my mind is also completely disconnected. It cannot work. my mind works only according to the desire. I know I want this, and right now, how can I attain what I want? I will do this and that, various tricks, and I'll get there. If I don't know the whole path, if I don't know, if it's not clear to me what I want, the mind becomes so foggy, and suddenly I feel that I'm stupid. You know, I have nothing to grab hold of intellectually, let's say, also in feeling. And indeed, what to do? To do, well, there's nothing you can do. You will gain many more states like that in mind and heart. This is called, yes, in mind and heart. That's how we call it for the time being. Until you come to a state of complete dependency on the upper force, where your desire and the goal and the path towards it and every action, it all depends on him. And who am I? I'm just the one observing it, and no more. The Creator does everything from above, by his own orders, according to his planning. All these things are predetermined. And who am I? I'm just the one thankful for things being done in that way. But other than being thankful, what, so I'm just observing like some golem? No. So, afterwards, I begin to understand that I have in this, this is after the barrier, yes? I begin to feel, to see, that I have an active role in this. I can act in his stead. I can influence my own development in his stead, meaning to the extent that I acquire, imagine to yourself, to the extent that I acquire his vessel, his power, I'm no longer down here within myself, I'm within him. And then from within him, from above, I act on myself and I make myself, meaning I become, it's as if I'm working on myself from above instead of the Creator.
0: Well, you have to understand it also.
2: I need to understand him. That's why it's written, know thy Lord your God and serve him. We need to know, not we need to be aware, not completely, but gradually, to the extent in which I acquire his knowledge, his thoughts, his goals, his forces, to that extent I start to take from him all the work of providence, of governance, of control, of everything, and I start to rule in his place. In his place, do you understand? Meaning, seemingly from being unconscious, being lacking deeds and despair and weakness, and from zero, I come to a state that I'm like him in his place altogether, truly in his place, controlling all of creation. But on the way, we really feel, like you say, confusion, weakness, misunderstanding, truly completely out.
0: Revelation of evil relative to the Creator. So, in the first stage, it's revealed toward the friends.
2: The revelation of evil in relation with the Creator, the way it is received or revealed before the friends, towards the friends. It's revealed towards the Creator. Let's put it this way. If it goes together, it is revealed in a good pace. But it's revealed mutually, meaning it can't be that I'm bad towards the Creator and not bad towards the friends, or vice versa, because it's the same thing. Baal Sulam writes that that which is outside of a person's body, it doesn't matter. It can be his neighbor, the Creator. It can be, well, it can be anyone. It doesn't matter who. If it's outside of me, if it's not aimed towards me to fill my kli, but rather to something outside of me, then for me, there's no change, no difference between who it's meant for. But if there's a change, it's a sign that I simply don't feel that it is, so that through it, I will fill myself. Hence, by working towards friends, we immediately see where we are in relation to the Creator. That's it. Didn't I answer?
3: Could there be such a state where I reveal the evil only relative to the friends, and I still don't feel the Creator, such a stage?
2: Yes, of course. Therefore, if I can't yet connect with the friends, like if I'm with the friends in a certain state, in a bad way, somehow not getting along with them, and I can't discover that this thing is what connection this has towards the Creator. Now, in truth, it's not important in what I feel in relation to them. What's important is the extent in which I know my attitude towards him. I don't know. I don't have other words. Well, we'll learn. Yes.
3: What are these movies that distance a person from the work of the Creator? And how to see it as purposeful?
2: What?
3: Movies? Depictions.
2: Well?
3: How to say that this is purposeful?
2: It's toward a person. Nothing comes from the Creator in order to distance him from the work. Meaning, you're asking, what are those pictures that distance a person from the goal? I would say, we say it as if the Creator wants to throw a person, and a person's advancing, and nevertheless wants to come closer to the Creator. But in truth, it's not done that way. It's all made from that same force of to do good to his created beings, where a person constantly receives assistance from above. It's just that this assistance is kind of felt once as bad and once as good. We need to build a kli towards the light. So as much as there's a difference between black and white, between the feeling of the kli and the feeling of the filling, then the state is more advanced. There's nothing that throws a person from the path. The worst possible feeling there is does not throw him from the path. And a person never leaves the path out of him being given such questions or some difficulties and disappointments. He leaves the path because he has distanced himself from the public, from the audience, from the group, and is not receiving fuel from them. He doesn't receive the support from them, only from that. And alone, to begin with, it is clear to us that we will not reach the goal. Meaning anyone who doesn't want to connect with others and doesn't want to truly receive help from others and accordingly does not want to contribute from himself means that he's truly a foreign part of our society, and you either correct him or get rid of him. That's it. There's nothing you can do about it. Baal HaSulam writes that one who does not contribute is as if he's harming. We cannot measure these things. We measure a person whether he stole or he didn't steal. If he stole, then it's very not okay. He writes that it's not okay. What's not okay is one who doesn't give is also stealing. In spirituality, it's like that. That's how we have to see ourselves in the society. And if it won't be a law that way, then the society will not advance us. This ship of ours will not bring us to the goal. It altogether works according to spiritual laws, not corporeal ones. In spirituality, one who does not give is not working, is not doing, is harming.
1: זה במאמר לא זוכר.
2: It's from the article, I can't remember. The essence of religion, maybe, or something, I don't remember. In the giving of Torah.
3: You said a person doesn't leave the path because he's getting states, but because he distances himself from the public. Sometimes one of the states the person undergoes is that they make him want to distance himself from the public.
2: The fact that I'm brought a state of a drop, of an ascent, descent, and I distance from the public, it's not that I don't want anyone. It's a special state, that a specific state that altogether I'm distancing, and then being distanced by adding me more desire to receive now. And that's okay, that's natural, it's normal. But not in the states in which I can, I build an environment around me where I can build my free choice, build around me something that I can lean on and contribute to. And to that extent, I will be able to receive force of it. Without that, I'm not capable of advancing. Not because of needing the environment, because the correction is main, the connection of the souls. We don't understand how much our work in this mutual way is connecting souls. That's the main correction. It's not that it's some means to reach the goal. It's not that it's possible with this means, yes, and you can't do it without that means. It's not the means, it's the actual work. It's not that I have a society and thank God I've been through this path and I don't need the society. Go to hell, I'm all right. I'm close to the Creator, we're done. No, it's the same thing. Later we discover also that the Creator is clothed in the souls and our connection with Him can only be through the connection with the rest of the souls. We cannot receive the Creator, see Him, feel Him, but through other souls that we connect with. Therefore, love your friend as yourself is the great rule in the Torah. It includes, it's a law that includes within it all the nearing to the Creator. He is there. I dwell amongst my people. That's it.
3: So what do I do in these states that come to a person?
2: When I'm in a state that I can't tolerate anyone, it's called a descent. And as a descent, there's nothing I can do. The state itself defines what I can and what I can't do. But in states in which I can, and I need to take myself and maximally bestow, no one says to a dead person that he has to work and run and live. If the spirit of life left a person, then he's not capable. Then leave him. Leave him slowly. But when he's in an ascent, he must contribute maximally to the society. Like Rabash says, it's like in a dance. One goes up, one goes down. One goes up, one goes down. All together, everyone is kind of dancing and are delighted. And they are assisted by one another. And again, it's not like the society that appears to us. We also give these kind of examples, but that's not exactly where it's kind of like a certain storage of forces, like you and I enter them into you, and then you enter me, and you help me, and then I'll help them now, and they'll help me later. No, it's not exactly like that. It's much more than that, because there's a connection here between the souls through which, within them and through them, I feel the Creator. Through them, the surrounding light comes to me. Because a person himself, each of us, is a small spark from the general soul and must collect all the rest of the souls within him. All each one is included from all the souls. On the way to the goal, there's a period that's called that he's sorry with the sorrow of the public, where he truly, practically takes all the souls of Adam HaRishon, connects to himself, and by that advances. It's very difficult work. We are not capable of tolerating ascents and descents with our soul. And here we're talking about additional vessels. It's not that you absorb the public somehow and how they are. But you too, what does it mean that you're suffering from the sorrow of the public? Because in their general descents, you begin to discover the vessels, and through these vessels you advance. Relative to what is today, it's, you can multiply it by billions more. That's how much greater it is.
3: Let's share our impressions from the lesson. What can we take to implement in the 10?
2: A person leaves the path only if he distances himself from the group. And then he doesn't receive fuel from them. What else did I write? Out of looking at the friends, we can immediately see where we are in relation to the Creator. And nothing comes from the Creator in order to distance a person. And a person depicts himself as if the Creator is distancing him. A person receives assistance each time, but sometimes it's felt as good and sometimes as bad.
3: Yes, on our path, we go through states.
4: And
3: Rav gives us practical advice on how a person can hold on to the path and advance. Here, he said, during the descent, a person can do nothing with himself, unless he determined in advance all kinds of actions, relationships with the friends, then he's capable of something. But if not, then no. If he knows that I want or I don't want, but I have to go to the kitchen to work, then I get up and work, and I advance. If he knows that I need to translate something, prepare something from the study material, teach, you know, then he does it. It helps him advance. But without such commitment, he's just lying at home and there's nothing to do about it. We have such a society where we can realize these conditions, and during the state of consciousness, awareness, we can go full power and place ourselves in this framework that will watch us, protect us also against other states that must come in order to give a person additional vessels to advance.
2: Rav said, again, also such an important thing, a person doesn't ever leave the path because he's given such difficulties or obstacles or disappointments. He leaves the path because he distanced himself from the group and doesn't receive fuel from them, doesn't receive support from them, only through that. Alone, to begin with, it's clear to us that we won't reach the goal. That's it. We're constantly returning to the force in the group, the force of connection, the force of the society. We must push ourselves even more inwards and even draw all the friends inwards into the ten. That's where we're nourished from, and that's how we support one another on this path and protect each other.
3: Yes, exactly the excerpt that I wanted to read also. In the end, the Creator does everything so we may advance, develop, be in a constant prayer for the friends, because that's our true place of work. The rest of the time, we just need to use what we prepared for ourselves as support. A state that's already working on us, and we just need to pay attention how it's the Creator who's arranging everything for us in order to advance us. It's always the Creator constantly advancing us.
2: Yes, the Creator constantly advances us. He never really throws a person. He never wants for a person to exit the work, but rather simply, that's how reality is built, that there are two states in the spiritual work. They either have the vessels that are distanced, and you feel the new vessel, which is a result of the good work that you've done, or you feel the fulfillment, where you finish the degree, and all of that, through the friends, all of that, we have truly everything in order to advance and to always be happy. We have all the support from one another. We have this field of work that is also with one another. Each of us can talk to the Creator this way, actually, through the friends. We are truly Bnei Baruch.
3: How important the society is critical for each one, for the connection with the Creator, for the order of correction of the soul, to go through the states, to also to come out of himself and realize the study. So many things. the last part, Rav gave such special diamonds, where he summarized the lesson. Here's a short excerpt. If a person lost the spirit of life, then it came out. It's gone. Let him be. Help him out slowly. But when he's in an ascent, he must contribute to the society everything he's got. He also said that inside this contribution towards society, at a different time, you can also acquire any forces you lack.
2: You added a second sack because now you have the force, motivation, you have the ability to rise, that's why we have friends. He also wrote that relations in the society are not means, it's the actual correction, because the correction is...
3: Let's go to the next part of the lesson. Before that, let's sing a song.

0: of why I'm studying. I'm not studying in order to know, but in order to reach something, to corrections. So according to that, according to your intention during the study, it's called the quality of the exertion. According to that, you will advance. We want to help the friends to really study in an easier way, so they will be able to be focused on the intention, so they will be able to read with the readers, with the friends that are lecturing, and find all the materials in our archive and where it is. So for that, we're going to start now with a series of explanations that Asaf will give us, in which he'll explain to us how to find the materials in the archive that are connected to the study of Ten Sefirot. So Asaf will start now. There'll be a few more times until we know how to find everything. Please, Asaf.
1: Hello, friends. We'll have a short instructional session to help everyone find the text that we're reading. From the study of Ten Sefirot, it's clear that not everyone have a physical book. And the friends around the world hearing the lesson in different languages are using the digital text. So this short introduction will show you how to find the text that we're reading in Kabbalah Media. We'll start with Hebrew. So the most important button we all need to know is, look at my mouse, is right here, on the right. It's called content, table of contents. If you remember one thing from this instructional session, remember this button, content, table of contents. You can navigate. First of all, I can see, where am I? I don't know. According to the bolded text, so I'm right now in volume 1, part 1, chapter 1. If I want to, let's say, Chaim and Aaron are saying, let's look at the questions and meaning of words. So this will load up that page immediately. I can also flip through the pages back and forth. For that, I have these buttons. I have back, backward, and forward. So let's an example. One scenario. Let's say we're talking about in the lesson about the index of questions and word meanings of words. So what do? Let's say it's turned off. Sorry, I click it on. I click the index of meaning of words, and I'm looking for 37. What is a triangle? I think the other day we read it. So this is how I find it. What is a triangle? And I also want to find the answer, of course, because we're going to read the answer. Again, I go to the table of contents. I click the index of answers for the definitions of words. I don't have question 37 because I'm not on the right page. It's only question number 20. So I go forward. Look, the buttons for backwards and forward are at the bottom and the top of the page. And here, if I go forward, I get to question 37. What is a triangle? Also, make a short demonstration in English, which really applies to all languages. It's going to look the same in all languages. This is the same structure, except we're looking left to right. So what's the most important button? Table of contents. It's in English. I click on it. Again, volume shows using the bolded text. Where am I? Again, volume 1, part 1, chapter 1. And again, if I want to go to the table of questions for the meaning of words or answers for topics, meaning of topics, I click here.
0: In English, the questions and answers are together, actually.
1: Right. See, in English, it's not like that in all languages, but in English, you don't have to jump between the questions and the answers because we put them together. The answer is below the question. Another clarification about the search, and friends are frustrated.

0: the searching, they don't, it doesn't do what they think it should do. So let me explain. Look here, there's a search bar. This search bar is looking only through the table of contents. If I will try to find the text itself, the words of Baal Salem, I won't find it. What is it looking for? Only the titles inside the table of contents. For example, table. So he's finding pages that have the word table. But he's not going to find the text inside. In Hebrew, in general, the text here is a picture. So it's not searchable in tests. Search is irrelevant. However, in other languages, there is a search button here. It's not the table of contents search here on the left. Rather, it's search the page itself. There's a magnifying glass search icon. I click on it. Now, let's say I want to find Malchut. It just read it, and I want to find where we are. So here, you find all the appearances of the word Malchut on the page I'm on. That's the story. In conclusion, the main tool to find out where we're reading is the table of contents. Click on it, and from there everything will work out, because the instructors are always saying where we are. We're volume 1, part 1, chapter 1, we're inner observation, the questions and answers. No problem. As long as you clicked on the table of contents icon, you'll find it. Let's draw the light together. Chaim, thank you, Asaf. I hope it will make the process simpler, also for translators and for all the students. So, let's go to the recorded lesson. We'll start to see lesson number 9. First part, mark it for yourself the principles Rav is talking about. And we'll take questions later.
1: It's really worthwhile for you to write down questions as we're going, so that we'll have as much time as possible and as much of a possibility to answer questions immediately after the recorded part. We're starting today chapter 2 in part 1, so let's move to the recorded side. The study of Ten Sefirot, volume 1, part 1, chapter 2, item 1. The second chapter describes that from Ein Sof he extended a line into the space in the worlds that were emanated and created in this void that was. It clarifies that from the light of Ein Sof he extended a line to the worlds that were emanated and created in the place of the space that was restricted. From Ein Sof he extended a line into the space. After the above restriction, there remained a place of space and vacant, empty air in the very middle of the light of Ein Sof. Then there was a place where the emanated beings and the created beings and the formed beings and the made beings could be. Then he extended one straight line from the light of Ein Sof, from his circular light, from above downward, and it cascades and descends into that space. Again, item 1 from the Ari. From Ein Sof, he extended a line into the space. After the above restriction, there remained a place of space and vacant, empty air in the very middle of that light of Ein Sof. Then there was a place where the emanated beings and the created beings and the foreign beings and the made beings could be. Then he extended one straight line from the light of Ein Sof, from his circular light, from above downward, and it cascades and descends into that space. Little item 1 in the inner light relates to there remained a place of space and vacant empty air in the very middle of that light of Ein Sof. Do not be misled into thinking that the restriction of the light from the middle point caused any changes in Ein Sof. Since there is no absence and change in spirituality, and all the more so in such a sublime place.
0: Meaning the previous picture remains forever, and there's a different, there's an addition relative to the created being that is in a new state relative to it, as far as how it absorbs it, receives it. Not that the state changes. There's only one state in reality. Phase four, where the created being started to feel that he and his present. Two things, I and I am in something, some state. And the state he's in is what he's starting to criticize, analyze. Now, the state that he feels is depicted like a place, a sphere in which he is present. It's not that there's something truly there, actually there. It exists in his perception, in his imagination. That is how Malchut Ein Sof imagines itself, the degree of its impression inside its vessels. Who is outside of it? She can't tell. What's inside of it, of her? She can't tell. What does she know? How I feel. And that's it. But if, right, like no hands, no legs, no eyes, no nothing. How do I feel? That's it. And Kabbalists tell us about this feeling. Meaning there's no reality outside of what Malchut of Ein Sof is feeling. And the rest of development is a development in of its feeling only. Each and every state of Malchut of Ein Sof, each and every state of Malchut of Ein Sof is called her world or worlds, degrees, sfirot, partsufim. She can divide it into many things, but all in all, we're talking about her state, her feeling. Nothing changes except for her inner feeling. So we have to understand, other than phase four, where until phase four, everything was created by the light, everything else that is happening, the light is not taking care of it. Phase four inside of itself reveals the actions that open up and develop and evolve inside her feeling only. Through these four phases, the Creator made this feeling in the will to receive, that it created this existence out of absence, from the root phase, and it brought the will to receive from existence out of absence all the way to phase four. The will to receive started to feel itself, and that's it. Now, using this feeling, through this feeling, the will to receive is starting to develop. So every new phase, every depiction, every new state is another state in the development, the evolution of its feeling. I hope this will help you, this will help rid yourselves from the corporeal, material perception, this graphic, visual depiction, and you can transfer it to your feelings, from geometry to depiction, from depiction to feeling. The drawing is good in order to concentrate a lot of words, but later this drawing has to be translated to the language of feelings.
1: Phase four feels, but in relation to what?
0: Phase four feels itself. What am I? And I feel. I said it. I, meaning the vessel, and what I feel is the light in the vessel, and there's nothing besides that. He and his name. That's it. That is it.
1: But what is this kli? Is it a primary thing? Is it something that was? What is that thing that...
0: This vessel is the one who feels, very simply, the one who feels. He feels that he has infinite fulfillment according to his desires. And additionally, the feeling that he has is a feeling of receiving the impression, the excitement of this fulfillment. And the feeling of being a receiver brings him also the feeling of shame, to such an extent that he is willing to give up the fulfillment. It restricts it, because the feeling of the receiver brings him suffering in place of pleasure, and the suffering is greater than the feeling of fulfillment, and from the feeling of pleasure and feeling, and it makes a restriction and decides that it never goes back to that state. That's how terrible it is.
1: However, the above restriction became a new essence in addition to Ein Sof. Thus, Ein Sof remained in all its simple unity as it was before the restriction, as he and his name are one. The restriction on the middle point is perceived as a new world that came out, from which the light departed, leaving an empty space, as has been explained above. In the place of that space, all the worlds were emanated. Little item 2 relates to the words extended one straight line from the light of Ein Sof.
0: I see that no one is asking. Meaning, there was a feeling of being full. Inside this feeling of being full, there was mixed in the feeling that I am a receiver, the feeling that I'm a receiver, like in our lives, right? We can't really imagine it as it truly is, and the height of Ein Sof. Who knows what you feel in that state? But to the matter of hand, in our state, this feeling that I felt, that I am the receiver, neutralizes all the goodness from the fulfillment, from the filling, to such an extent that I hate this state. I'm willing to depart from it. What does it mean to depart from it? I don't feel that I'm receiving. I don't feel that I'm full. I don't want it. This is the meaning of I don't have it. Very simple. When I hate the state is not present. It's not like in corporeality that it's possible that it's I hate something and it's with me together. Because there's the existence of a place, time, and motion. In spirituality, there's no such thing. If I hate something, it's out of my field of vision. It's not felt. And the contrary, the opposite is also true. When I love something, it's close to me, according to the degree of love. Because equivalence of form is the law of proximity and distancing in spirituality. Closeness and distancing. That's why it turns out that to the extent that a person behaves this way, in spirituality, he behaves this way. So, Malchut of Ein Sof, when she felt that she hates the quality of reception, the state of receiving, she stopped feeling that she's receiving, and she decided that I'm never coming back to the state of reception. That's it. Everything according to the feeling and the decision, hate or love to the state of the created being. So we got this excerpt, meaning she feels herself now as empty. I have no filling. And when I have no filling, I don't receive it because I got rid of the filling using my desire. So I feel like I'm not receiving at all. I have no connection to reception and to the shame that comes from it. Do I feel the host? I feel it. It doesn't bother me because I don't want to receive from him. I don't want to only receive from him. I'm closer to him or I'm farther away from him. When I decide that I'm in a state of restriction, if during the restriction I determine that I'm creating the restriction because I feel bad, then I'm farther away from the host, from the Creator, because I do it because I feel bad. If I do the restriction because I feel bad that I'm distant from him, then I approach him through that. Meaning, it depends what is the restriction. Either I don't want to receive from the host where I'm staying, so to speak, because of shame, because it's shameful. I don't want to feel shame. It's not about him feeling himself as the host and who respects me, and I receive from him as if I don't have it back at home. No, I don't want it. I don't want to be the receiver, the one who's lower than him. This is the meaning of moving away, putting distance between us, right? It's not for my benefit, neither for my benefit nor for his benefit. The ego is celebrating here, my ego. Rather, if I wish to resemble him, I envy his state, I want this state, I respect his state of greatness, the state of the giver. I value that. Then, consequently, I make a restriction. Not because it's bad for me to be the receiver. It is bad to be a receiver. I'm willing to do it even when it's a terrible feeling. I'm willing to agree with it. Although it's humiliating, it takes everything away from me. It takes out all the knowledge and feeling. It's like rising later in faith above reason. So I give all of this up. I do it only to connect with the host. Meaning, with this restriction, I don't think at all about the bad feeling, the terrible shame from being a receiver, because that's an egoistic calculation. One who cares only about feeling good. Then you can say that Malchut of Ein Sof, it came to be in its simple desire to create the worlds and to emanate the emanated beings and so on and so forth. It came up in the desire. There are many things there. We'll advance and we'll see.
1: Little item 2 relates to extended one straight line from the light of Ein Sof. We should not perceive this act in its superficial meaning as a human act, where one does one thing and then another, while no longer performing the first act. Because there's no greater materialization than that, because he is not subject to chance and change. It is written, I, the Lord, do not change. And though we are not discussing his self, but only the light that is expanded from him, nevertheless, because there is no change and incident and motion in his self and in Atzmuto, and he is in complete and utter rest, so must be the light that is expanded from him, as long as it does not reach the emanated being. Meaning, as long as it did not become clothed in the vessels. Because only then does it exit his self and become an innovated, emanated being that receives from him. We have already explained that this innovation pertains primarily to the vessel of the emanated being, meaning the will to receive in the emanated being. Although this desire is spiritual, it is nonetheless a new form and a incident, since it is not necessitated in himself. Whereas this is not in the light that clothed in it, which is not invaded, since it is extended from his self by way of existence from existence. Nevertheless, the activation of the upper light according to the measure of the vessel, meaning to the extent that the vessel is affected and receives from the upper light, is also regarded as an innovation, which is necessarily an incident. Know that all these innovations and the cascading of degrees regard only the impact on the vessel and its reception from the upper light. For only it is subject to change and multiplications. However, the light itself is always in complete rest, as it is expanded from his self. Understand that well and remember every single word of it for the rest of the study in this wisdom.
2: בבריאת הרצון לקבל יש מאין. יותר מזה אין לו מה לעשות. הוא פעל הרצון לקבל רק דבר אחד. רצון לקבל הוא הפוך מהאור בתכונתו לקבל.
1: The light is an absolute rest, meaning
0: only one thing. There's nothing else. It worked only one way. It's opposite of the light in its quality to receive, and the light is a bestowing, and everything that happens is in the development of the will to receive. It was only one action. The formulation of existence out of absence. Now, we talked about it. What does it mean, absence? Right? That too is from the created being, where the matter of the desire started to be clarified. And we're not talking about, was there something there before or not? We're talking about the desire that was formed. Not that there was nothing, and suddenly in some space was and a desire appeared and started to develop. Rather, we're talking about the formation of the desire from absence, where it's not completely felt as a created being. Let's say, like with me. Now, I have no desire. In a minute, I will start to feel that I wish to drink. Is it out of absence or not out of absence? Relative to me, it's from absence. Relative to the light, of course, it's not from absence. For it, it's not important what yes, what no. We're talking about the desire. The desire to receive is existence out of absence. And it develops later. But from the side of the light and the Creator, there's no other action but this single action. And all the other actions where later the desire develops in four phases of direct light, it develops by the light that took it out of absence until it begins to feel itself, and from that it begins to produce a response. If in phases 1, 2, 3, 4, until it comes out of phase 4, it provides an unconscious reaction, we call it four phases of direct light, because it's still not fully conscious, no awareness. Rather, it's the development that preceded that. So it's certain that this is how it will behave. So it behaves this way. He doesn't feel himself behaving this way. Whereas phase four and onward, he feels the I feel, I behave. That's why we say that phase four is the first created being.
1: Gershon from Jerusalem is asking, if the light is in absolute rest, how did it create all of reality altogether?
2: מנוחה מוחלטת של האור שייכת לא לפעולות האור.
0: The absolute rest of the light doesn't belong to the actions of the light, but rather to absence of change in its actions. We have a problem in how we grasp these definitions. I relate to you. One time I beat you up. One time I'm caressing you. Another time I embrace you. Another time I'm yelling and cursing. Is there change or no change? If it's one intention, then we say that there's no change. So why am I doing all these different things? These are different influences on you, according to you, according to what state you're in. But I don't change anything on my part. How come you don't change? Yesterday you were so beautiful, today you're so evil. You were beautiful yesterday, and today you're evil. It's not me. I behave according to you. Or more correctly, according to that, you see me behave this way. Each one is judging according to his own flaws. Is it clear? Does it have anything else?
1: Another question from another viewer. Daniel from Chulon is asking, first, phase four was created, and then the soul. So what feels, the matter or the soul?
0: We're not talking about the soul yet. Soul is something that's completely separate from the Creator. It's a godly part from above. We're not talking about it here. I'm asking to please not insert definitions that are not written here. Don't confuse himself as if you know what you're talking about. There's no word about soul here, so don't bring that up.
3: Сущее из ничего – это желание, не ощущающее создающего, не ощущающее дающего.
0: It's not a translation. Can you say that existence out of absence is a desire that cannot feel the Creator? Well, certainly it cannot feel the Creator. It has a double problem. He is Lithuanian, so he doesn't speak Russian. So I have to translate from Lithuanian to Russian and from Russian to Hebrew and then start to answer. No, this point of existence out of absence, she doesn't feel itself yet. It's selfhood, it's being. It's still the will to receive before its recognition of his self. It's still from within, as if it's rising and rising and rising into awareness and consciousness. You feel it with babies, for example. They don't understand what they want. He doesn't have an awareness of what he wants. It simply wants. For him, the desire is, it simply wants. That's why we like the kids, because they don't have many calculations. He expresses everything directly. And that's why it looks cute to us, because there's no, and adorable, there's no ego, there's nature at work. The ego begins when he starts to be cunning. How can I exploit the others, take advantage of the others to receive this from them, for me to rule them, to control them? Then you begin to have the ego. A person becomes corrupted. But before that, he simply wants. He comes to you and he takes. You don't get mad at him. Why? Because this is the natural desire at work. It's not the man himself. It's his nature. Okay, let's continue a bit more.
1: Yes, friends. We heard, I don't know, every time I hear this, I'm more impressed how Rav builds a world in us. We heard now that everything that changes is within us, within the created being. that there are no changes in the Creator. That when they say that the Creator is in absolute rest, the meaning is that there's no change in his actions. We heard how the feeling of shame leads to the restriction, that hatred leads to distancing, which actually hatred is distancing, and love is nearing. And the Creator created the desire to see existence from absence, and all the rest are actions in the development of the desire. So let's raise our hands, put up our question marks in the world, and start scrutinizing together a little bit more in depth all these beautiful things that we heard now. Please.
4: Okay, Ronnie.
0: Morning. We heard this week that the restriction, the first restriction, was a form of adornment or embellishment. The created being wanted to add something. And here today, Rav spoke about two kinds of restriction. A restriction from the created being side, where he wants to suffer less, and also he wants to come closer to the Creator. How can the created being distinguish between these two states? What is the source of pain? How to relate correctly to this restriction? Yeah, I also noticed that we spoke quite a bit about the restriction and the reason for the restriction being the adornment or embellishment. And here he said that the restriction is a result of the shame. And I'm summarizing your question. There was a beautiful explanation from Rav. The creator being can perform a restriction out of these two reasons. Either it feels shame, that's unpleasant, I don't feel good with that, this disparity of form. It's a humiliating feeling, I don't want it, and that's why I'm restricting myself. Or I want to show my respect to the host, feel his desire, be in equivalence of form with him to such an extent that I'm willing to receive even if I don't receive because I feel unpleasantness in receiving. So you're asking how in that state can the created being make a decision to restrict this or that way?
1: Because he probably has both states in one intention, but also the shame, and on the other hand, he also wants to give respect. And how does he come to that decision? How does he make that decision according to his feeling? Because the suffering will exist no matter what, and you'll see that there are discernments between the difference in the suffering, whether he's in shame or in not being close to the Creator. I mean, he has to distinguish this within him in some way. Yes, so we really talked about several aspects in the matter of the restriction. Here he explains it as shame, and like Alan just said right now, Rav said in the lesson, if I define in the restriction that I'm doing it because I feel bad, then I'm more distant than the host, than the Creator. Because I'm doing it because I feel bad. That's like Rav said beforehand, that the restriction or the shame causes the restriction. However, if I perform a restriction because I feel bad when I'm distant from him, distant in my qualities, I feel bad that I'm not like the Creator, not bestowing like him, then I come closer by that to him. Meaning, it depends what the restriction is. That's why we also said in previous lessons, and also Bala Sulam writes this, in question 78 that we'll read in a moment, that the restriction was done due to an endorment, not because of shame. The shame causes me to distance myself from the desire to receive, not want it because it causes me suffering. That's why sometimes we define it as the reason for the restriction. But in truth, if we want to do a restriction because we want to be like the Creator, that's called an adornment. Let's read the question for the topics. What is the reason for the restriction of the light? Question 78, Bala Sulam writes, What is the reason for the restriction of the light? Chaim is telling us where it is in the Hebrew text. Question 78, what is the reason for the restriction of the light? Malchut of Insof regarded the equivalence of form with her maker as an adornment or embellishment, which could only be achieved by the creation of the worlds. This is why she restricted herself. Meaning, it's not just shame in which I feel that I'm receiving, and then I'm kind of lower. That's egoistic shame. But rather, out of the fact that Malchut wants equivalence of form with her maker, out of that, she restricts herself. Therefore, it's called an adornment. And also, Rav explains in many places that it's a correction, this adornment. So here we really see this nice combination between Rav's explanation and Bala Sulam's explanations.
4: Woman, Latin, 26, please.
0: Thank you for the question.
4: Lo shomim.
1: We can't hear you. Maybe meanwhile Eyal wanted to ask. We say that the state of Insof includes all states. Everything is incorporated in Insof. On the other hand, we see there is development after Insof in the third stage. So the question is, what does the state of Insof not include? Meaning the whole matter of the impression of the vessel from equivalence of form and recognizing the greatness of the emanator, which is what Malchut attains in the development from Ein Sof to its final state. Is that not included in the state of Ein Sof? If I understand correctly what you mean, Rav said there's no reality outside of what Malchut of Ein Sof feels. All the rest of the development is the development of her feeling only. Right? Is that what you're asking about?
0: Yeah. So, development of our feeling, that's not included in Malchut of Ein Sof? Malchut of Ein Sof is a state before the restriction.
1: Right.
0: After the restriction, it attains the greatness of the emanator, the greatness of the Creator. It doesn't exist in Malchut of Ein Sof before the restriction, these attainments, these feelings?
1: Malchut of Ein Sof is a state where she does not yet put the limitation upon the light because she doesn't yet feel the state of lowliness there is from this endless distance between her and the Creator, out of Him being only a bestower and she's only a receiver. The moment she feels this, the process of shame, restriction, and from here on begins. And from here, these adornments begin, the whole process. All of this is the development of Malchut. Now she's no longer Malchut of Ein Sof, right? Now we call it the world of restriction. So from here forward, it's already a different state. Meaning, eventually we want to return to the world of Ein Sof, but from a corrected form, where upon each and every desire we scrutinized and received a correction upon it in which we were able to work with it only in order to bestow. Until we correct all the desires, that's the development. Development is the opening of the desires, one after the other, each time, according to the possible measure of correction. We also heard in the lesson we just had how the Creator opens each time for us the desire according to the measure of our correction. It works in a balanced manner each time. He never opens more than we can correct. And then the moment we corrected one desire, another desire is revealed in us. And to the extent in which we are connected to the society, we can also receive a correction upon it and to equalize form with the Creator, develop more and more until we correct all the desires and again receive all the light of Ein Sof that the Creator gave us to begin with.
0: I'll add. We read something this week, this question. I can't find it, but one of the questions we read In the Q&A was an explanation that there are only two states in reality, the state of Ensof and the state of the worlds. That's what he said. The five worlds of Adam Kadmon. Maybe we can find it later. Question 74. So that's exactly it. That we have only two states to distinguish from. State of Ensof, he and his name are one. There's no created being there. The created being, as we heard today, you start from Malchut of Ensof, when she begins to feel that there's I am present. I feel something. What do I feel? I can't tell. Only this impression inside of me. From there, the development begins. You want to refine the question?
1: Just about this. It's always confusing where Rav used to explain that the state of Malchut of Ensof before the restriction includes everything that exists. She includes everything. And then, if so, then after restriction, what's the addition to Malchut of Ensof? There's no addition?
0: The addition is its development. If you could feel the wholeness, the equivalence of form, then there's nothing to do. There was a desire of the upper one to create the vessel and bring him to wholeness, and if you could attain it there, and that's it. Why do you need more things? He wasn't attained there. So that's the matter where the light gives the feeling of shame, disparity of form, a humiliating feeling, unpleasant. That's the beginning of development. Restriction, worlds, all the states Malchut is going through, down to this world, and starts to ascend. Only then, when it acquires it consciously, it can certainly reach equivalence of form with the Creator in the complete state.
1: We can't hear you. Maybe a problem.
5: Pourquoi fallait-il qu'un espace soit établi avant l'apparition des mondes? Yeah. Why a space should be established before the appearance of the worlds?
6: למה צריך להתגלות מקום לפני הגילוי של העולמות? Okay, זה קצת...
0: A space and a place for the revelation of the world. Well, in general, in short, a place means a desire. A desire in which something has to happen later. And you need to have a desire in order to reveal something in it. We learn about it. Everything is a development of Malchut, of the desire. So all the stages, first something, a place was created in the worlds of Abiyah. Later, the worlds of Abiyah developed, there's a discernment inside that desire. And later, we have the development of those desires, those worlds with their shatterings and corrections and so on and so forth. Rav always gave an example where the universe is also a place. It's a desired potential. But inside of it, all sorts of things happen. Processes, these take place in the place, in the desire. That's the development of the desire.
7: Gracias, amigo. Buenas noches. El hecho de que el deseo se reconozca a sí mismo en la fase 4, ¿esto le permite independizarse del Creador?
1: In the desire to receive recognizing itself in phase 4, does that enable it to be independent from the Creator?
0: Yeah. It gradually brings him the feeling of independence. We heard Rav. It's gradually he starts with a small feeling. I, and present. And according to the changes, the development, his decisions, he starts from a restriction. He sees that there, too, he cannot attain the wholeness, the purpose of creation. He begins to develop further worlds, parts of him, so on and so forth. By that, he acquires independence. This process is a process of acquiring independence by the created being. On the one hand, you have to have a created being, Baal, someone outside of. On the other hand, an ability to reach equivalence of form.
8: Здравствуйте. Говорят, что Малхут протянула линию.
0: I heard that Malchut drew a line, extended a line from the circular light of itself. How did Malchut do it? And what is a line relative to a circle, the surrounding light, or the circular light?
4: כן, כנראה שחבר מהסטנה שואל על מה שכתוב.
0: Yes, I guess the friend from Astana is asking about what's written at the beginning of chapter 2, where chapter 2 clarifies from the light of Ensof, he extended a line to the worlds that were emanated and created in the place of the space that was restricted, so on and so forth. So what's the difference between a line and a circle? We learned about it. Do you want to go through these definitions again, Chaim? Yeah, there's a definition of circle. We read it yesterday.
1: Line is 47. Question 47.
4: Ken, be'amud de lamit gimel. Ken.
0: Page 33 in Hebrew. Answer to question 47. In English, question and answer are in the same place. Let's read the definition of a line. Indicates a discernment of up and down that was not there before. It also indicates that its illumination is much weaker than before. Again, a line indicates a discernment of up and down that was not there before. It also indicates that its illumination is much weaker than before. We read the definitions yesterday for up and down. We can see what it means. In short, higher means closer to the emanator, and lower means further away from the emanator. That explains line more or less.
1: We can do circle. That's 41 on the same page there. What is a circle? If there is no discernment of above and below among the four phases of the will to receive, it is regarded as a circle, or round, like an image of a corporeal circle where there's no discernment of up or down in it. And because of that, the four phases are regarded as four concentric circles, one with inside the other, where it is impossible to distinguish up from down in them. And we heard the explanation that actually the only discernments in circles are the distance from the center, the distance from Malchut, but not that upon the circle itself there's a distinguishment of up and down.
0: Yes, that's the difference. Let's give Kiev one a chance to ask.
1: Yes, thank you, friends. A question about the restriction. How do we do a restriction because we're feeling bad from being distanced from the Creator and not for other reasons?
0: I think that's what Roni asked at the beginning of the lesson. How do we make such a decision? Well, in short, we're talking about Malchut of Ein Sof, why she does it. She does it because of adornment, embellishment. It wants to be closer to the emanator. It wants to be in equivalence of form with him. How do we do it? We learn about this process. We hear Rav's explanation. We see the possibilities before us, and we have to make the choice. Why do we need to make a restriction? Is it because we want to rid ourselves of a bad feeling, or because we want to be closer to the light?
1: And now we will move to a very delightful announcement, something that's happening today, right, Oren Gilad?
0: Yes, tonight we're going to be in Haifa. We're going to talk about what it means to be unique and unified. What is the uniqueness of men? We're going to talk about it in a special lecture for people who live in the northern part of Israel, veterans, beginners, maybe those who distanced themselves a bit, who became virtual and now want to meet physically, to embrace, to eat together, to sing together, to have workshops together. In short, a wonderful unity evening, which comprises a fascinating lecture, a talk on the uniqueness of men based on Baal Sulam, with clips and explanations from Rav, and with a lot of good vibes, good atmosphere, all of that in the Almog Halls in Haifa, on the old Meridian Hotel, southern part of Haifa. It's a beautiful place. I know it for many years. And a lot of great feeling, great atmosphere. The group of Haifa and the whole area enlisted to lend a hand and to lift this project off the ground. So if you have an opportunity to show up, please do, including an opportunity to bring newcomers, people who ask, what is the wisdom of Kabbalah? What do you study there? Why do you study there? They'll come, they'll feel those things. We can say whatever we want. Ultimately, a person comes to a place that's full of love and giving and bestowal. The light works there, and that's what they'll feel.
1: So we'll prepare ourselves throughout the day for the revelation of the Creator to His created beings. L'chaim.
0: L'chaim.
1: And we'll conclude the song.

0: שלום חברים יקרים, בחלק הראשון.
1: Hello dear friends, in the first part of the lesson we will learn from a recorded lesson from the 11th of August 2002 based on the article What is the Shekhinah is a testimony to Israel in the work. This is in the writings of Rabash. We will read the article together in the 10. We have 32 minutes for that. What is the Shekhinah is a testimony to Israel in the work. The Zohar says, quote, for the leader on Shushan Edut, Moses said, Shushan Edut, the Edut testimony of the Shekhinah divinity, who is called Shushan Edut, because it is a testimony standing over us and testifying about us before the King. It is holy help for us to praise in praises. This is why it is called Shushan Edut. Moses said it is called Shushan Edut because the Shekhinah is a testimony to Israel, who are her organs, and she is a soul upon them. She is help from heaven, as it is written about her, and you will hear the heaven. She is holy assistance. We should understand why the Shekhinah is called Shushan. What does this color, Shushan, rosy color, of the Shekhinah imply to us? We should also understand what it means that the Shekhinah testifies to us before the King. We know that Edut, testimony, should be by seeing and not by hearing. Therefore, we should understand what seeing there is here. To say that the Shekhinah testifies with respect to seeing. It is known that we have two opposite discernments in the work of the Creator. One, on the one hand, we learn that the purpose of creation is because His desire is to do good to His creations. For this reason, He created in the creatures a desire to receive delight and pleasure. Since to the extent of the yearning for something, so is the measure of the pleasure. It follows that the purpose of creation was that the creatures will enjoy the world. In other words, He created a desire to receive pleasure for the creatures to enjoy. Meaning that the whole purpose was for the creatures to enjoy. Two, on the other hand, we are told that it is forbidden to receive for ourselves. That is, a person must not do something in thought, speech, or action for his own benefit. Rather, one should be concerned with doing everything for the sake of the Creator, and not for his own sake. As it is truly against the purpose of creation. The answer is that a person needs to work for the sake of the Creator, not because the Creator needs that others will work for him, or to be given something, God forbid. Rather, it is a correction for the creatures. It is, as the Ari says, that in order to bring to light the perfection of his deeds, meaning, for this act, called to do good to His creations, for the creatures to enjoy, and so that there will be wholeness in this pleasure, meaning so they would not feel shame in this, a restriction and

0: concealment were placed on the delight and pleasure that the Creator wants to give. Yet this is only when they have the intention for the sake of the Creator, meaning that because the Creator enjoys His will being followed and receiving the good from Him because He wants it, this naturally removes the issue of shame that the disparity of form causes, because there is a rule that every branch wants to resemble its root. As the Creator bestows, likewise, when the lower one bestows, he enjoys. When the lower one must receive, he is ashamed. Hence, this correction was placed on the will to receive for one's own sake, which comes from creation, that a person should place on the will to receive an intention to bestow.
1: However, when a person wants to observe Torah and the mitzvot, commandments, with the intention that this will bring him a desire to do everything in order to bestow contentment upon his Maker, and since this desire contradicts human nature, which was created as a desire to receive only for one's own benefit. Hence, when a person says, I want to do good deeds so that through them I will be able to aim everything for the sake of the Creator and not for myself, the will to receive for oneself within one's body, which is called wicked, yells, what is this work for you? And what is the answer we should give to its question? The answer is brought in the Pesach Haggadah, a wicked one. What does he say? What is this work for you? For you and not for him. And since he excluded himself from the public, he denied the most important, and you, too, blunt his teeth. This answer is very difficult to understand. He is asking a question. He wants to understand why we are going to cancel the will to receive, which is the desire that the Creator created. We must answer him, since he is asking according to his view that he is correct. Thus, why did they say, blunt his teeth? Baal HaSulam said about this, that since he asks, what is this work, meaning, why must we work for the sake of the Creator and not for ourselves? There is nothing to answer to this. In other words, a person is given an answer to his question so he would understand with his mind. Yet here it is impossible to make it understand, because he is asking, what will the will to receive have if he works in order to bestow? If he were to receive later, after he wants to bestow, meaning if we could say bestow, and in return you will later be able to be a receiver, that would be bestowing in order to receive. This is called lo lishma, not for her sake. Therefore, when a person wants to work lishma, for her sake, meaning to bestow in order to bestow, there is nothing to answer it. This is called blunt his teeth. In other words, the answer is that we must go with force, meaning above reason, since within reason, the wicked is right. This is called blunt his teeth. He said that a person cannot defeat the evil at once, but that this work is in ascents and descents until a person is rewarded with defeating it and taking upon himself the burden of the kingdom of heaven as faith above reason. This is why Malchut is called Shoshana, rose, or Shoshanim, roses, or Shoshan, also a rose, for the name is always given after the event. Since we are not rewarded with the kingdom of heaven without the matter of blunting his teeth. This is why Malchut is called Shoshana, after the act. It follows that the meaning of Shoshan is blunt his teeth, since there is nothing to answer to his question, and we have to go by force, meaning by coercion. Although the wicked one, meaning the will to receive for oneself, disagrees. This is called haka'ah, striking, meaning that he fights with himself. When a person says to his wicked one, it is worthwhile to serve a great king, and we do not need anything in return, but only because he is great and ruling, meaning because of his greatness, a person should be satisfied when serving a great king. The wicked one says to him, how do you want to serve a great king? Do you feel his greatness, for which you are saying that it is worthwhile to serve him?
0: In these states, a person is sometimes unable to depict to himself any greatness of the Creator. Instead, he feels the lowliness in Kedusha, holiness. This is regarded as Shechina in exile or Shechina in the dust. In other words, he does not feel any importance in the king. On the contrary, depictions come to him that push him away from the work of the Creator, to the point where sometimes he even wants to forget about the work of the Creator. For while he remembers that he should work for the Creator and not receive any reward for the work, but the work itself should be his goal, this can be said when a person feels a taste in the work. At that time, the taste he feels obligates him to continue the work, and he does not need any reward. But what can one do if, when he comes to do the holy work and says that he does not want any reward for his work, then he has no reward that will obligate him and will be the reason for which he can work, and work gladly. For afterwards he will receive a great reward, because he is working not in order to receive reward. Also, he does not feel that he will be working for a great king. So how can one work without any joy? He is told to work coercively, meaning without the body's consent. This is called blunt his teeth. But from where can one derive powers to be able to force himself to work in order to bestow? And even if he overcomes himself, he cannot do such work gladly. That is, the work he does at that time is like that of a captive person who is forced to work. And each time he says, perhaps there is a way I can escape from here, so I would not have to work for others. The only joy he has then is when he looks at the clock and sees that soon he will rid himself of the work. It follows that when the work is full of sorrow and agony from having to work for others instead of for himself, can the owner look at how his employees are working for him, crying as they work and saying, when will I be able to rid myself of the work? And the person asks himself, does the Creator want us working for Him compulsively? That is, they feel that man is far from the Creator, that he does not feel the love of the Creator, meaning that during the work, that he will love the Creator, he looks at himself and does not know what happened to the person. That is, where the work is for the sake of the Creator, the person should have felt closeness to the Creator during his work, meaning to have more desire each time to draw closer to the Creator. But now it is the complete opposite. That is, he feels each time that he is drawing farther from the Creator, that the acts he does push him away. He feels each action as though he is pushed out, meaning that he is not permitted to approach and feel the importance of the Torah and commandments, and to feel some flavor in these actions. On the contrary, it is as though a distance has been created between them. It seems to him as though no one can stand the other, and all his actions, which he does by force, are to him as a burden and a load. He always contemplates escaping from these states, but he has nowhere to run except by sleep, meaning that he finds flavor only in sleep.
1: However, at that time, the question is, why is it really so? That is, a person should ask, why do I deserve this? Is this the Torah and is this its reward? Is it because I began to work on the path of truth, which is to come to do the holy work, so it is all for the sake of the Creator, that I am being pushed out of the holy work? Why is it that when the work was like the general public, meaning to do good deeds, and I did not think at all about the intention for the sake of the Creator, and I relied my work entirely as the general public who think only about actions and not about intentions, I had a good taste in the work and in the prayer. I knew that I was praying to the Creator and He hears my prayer. And I had the strength to continue with the prayer. And I never looked when I was praying whether the Creator hears my prayer. That is, I had no criticism over my actions. And I was certain that everything was fine. But now that I need to rise in the degrees of holiness, since I want to work for the sake of the Creator, in order to approach the Creator, what have I now? I am only growing farther where I should have been growing closer. The truth is that we must believe in faith in the sages and not follow what human intellect dictates, but rely completely on what the sages told us. Baal HaSulam said that a person should believe that this is so, although he does not see. Yet, a person must believe that the Creator does hear the prayer, as it is written, for you hear the prayer of every mouth. Since a person asks the Creator to bring him closer, the Creator wants to give him real closeness, meaning to give the person the delight and pleasure that the Creator wants to give. This is called the purpose of creation. For this reason, the Creator prepares for him vessels for this, and vessels are called need and lack. We see that there are only three things. One, a person understands that if he wants to be a servant of the Creator, he must be abstinent and not enjoy anything. And then he will be a servant of the Creator. That is, in return for this, he will receive reward in this world and in the next world. Two, he understands that he must achieve the degree where he can work for the sake of the Creator, meaning that all his actions will be for the sake of the Creator, and he settles for this. Three, a person must achieve the purpose of creation, which is for the created beings to receive delight and pleasure, and not that they will give, since giving, which is that we must bring contentment to the Maker, is only the correction of creation. According to the above, we can understand what we asked. Why, when a person asks the Creator to give him vessels of bestowal, he receives from above bigger vessels of reception than he had before he asks the Creator to be given vessels of bestowal. The answer is, as we said in previous articles, that if a person would receive a desire to bestow right away, meaning that he would be able to overcome the small will to receive, he would settle for it. And the will to receive within him would remain uncorrected, because it would not be revealed to a person, so he could ask for the strength to overcome it. This means that the fact that a person sees when he asks to be given the power to overcome the small will to receive, and in return for the prayer he's given the big will to receive, it is not as the person thinks, that initially his will to receive was small, and then from above he was given a big will to receive.
0: Rather, it is as the Zohar says about what is written, quote, or make his sin known to him, end quote. He asks, who made it known to him? And he said, the Creator made it known to him. This means that the Creator made him see each time, to a greater extent, how big was the power of the will to receive with which he was born. As it is written, quote, sin crouches at the door, end quote. That is, as soon as he was born, it was born with all its might. This is why it is called a foolish old king. However, a person need not know the full extent of the will to receive. Rather, this revelation of the power of the will to receive is gradual. That is, the evil should be balanced according to the good that he has. In other words, to the extent that a person exerts to cancel the will to receive, to that extent it is revealed to him from above. As we explained, concerning, quote, to the wicked, it seems like a hair's breadth, and to the righteous, the evil inclination seems like a high mountain, end quote. We said that since the good and the bad must be balanced, as our sages said, quote, one should always see oneself half good and half bad, end quote, since they always go together, so as to have a choice what to decide. It follows that the bad is within man. However, the bad is revealed according to the measure of the good in a person. Hence, when a person begins to walk on a line of truth, the bad appears in him each time. However, for each bad state that he feels, He cannot do anything except to ask the Creator to help him. As it is written, quote, man's inclination overcomes him every day. And were it not for the help of the Creator, he would not overcome it, end quote. It follows that man is powerless to overcome the evil, but the Creator must help him. However, we should know that this too is a correction. That is, the fact that a person cannot overcome the bad without help from above is deliberate. This is so because if a person has the ability to work for the sake of the Creator by himself, he will remain in a state of katnut, smallness or infancy. That is, he will not need to rise in the degrees of holiness, where a person should come to attain the Torah, where the delight and pleasure that the Creator wanted to give to the creatures are concealed. If a person feels that he is fine, he has no need for the Torah. But if a person cannot overcome the bad, and in that respect, a person cannot be satisfied, since he sees how the evil governs him, so he sees that he has no grip on holiness. So how can he be satisfied? At that time, according to the measure of his overcoming, he sees the truth more clearly, that there is no chance he will be able to emerge from the governance of evil. At that time, when he asks the Creator to help him, he asks with all his heart. Moreover, often he despairs and needs extra overcoming to have the strength to go above reason, that the Creator can help him.
1: It follows that by overcoming and asking for the Creator's help, in what is he helped, it is as the Zohar says, with a holy soul. That is, each time the help is with a greater illumination. This is why a person cannot emerge from the governance of evil by his own forces, but rather needs the Creator to help him. By this, he will reveal the Naran Chai of his soul. According to the above, we should interpret what we asked. One, why is the Shekhinah called Shoshan, Rose? Two, why does the Shekhinah testify to us before the king? That is, what should she testify? Three, what does it mean when he says that the Shekhinah is called help from above, as it is written, and you will hear the heavens? She is called Shoshan because it is impossible to acquire the kingdom of heaven, which is faith above reason, unless when the wicked comes and asks, what is this work for you? And wants to know within reason what he will have by working for the sake of the Creator and not for himself. At that time, there is nothing to answer within reason, since within reason, he is right. As it is written, and since he excluded himself from the public, he denied the most important. That is, since he denied the essence of the correction, which was in order not to have shame upon reception of the delight and pleasure, it follows that the Creator does not need to be served. Rather, the fact that we should work for the benefit of the Creator is for our own benefit. That is, through this correction, there will not be the matter of shame. This is what he denied. Hence, it will not help to let him understand anything. And instead, we must go by force, meaning by coercion, which is called blunt his teeth. And since this work is endless, it is called blunt his teeth a lot. This is why the kingdom of heaven is called Shoshan or Shoshana rose, from the words blunt his shinaim, teeth. And what does the Shekhinah testify to us? That we are fine. We asked, where does she see this? The answer is, because she helps us. Malchut is called assistance from heaven. This means that Malchut herself gives the help. This is, as it is written, he who comes to purify is aided. Thus, she can testify that we are fine because she helped us in this. Also, we asked, why must she testify? We should interpret that once a person has been rewarded with the kingdom of heaven, when he can already work for the sake of the Creator, he needs to be rewarded with the Torah, called Zeranpin, a king. This is what she must testify, that he already has the kingdom of heaven and is therefore worthy of the Torah, called the names of the Creator, which is the purpose of creation. Let's summarize in the tense the main points from the article.
0: The truth is, we need to follow sages, to have faith in them, not to rely on one's own mind, but on what the sages told us. And Baal Sulam said that a person needs to believe, even though he doesn't see it is so. But the person should understand that the Lord hears prayer. As it is written, the Creator hears all prayer, the prayer of every mouth, and since the Creator wants to bring him to true closeness, to bring him the goodness and abundance that the Creator wishes to give. This is called the purpose of creation. And so the Creator prepares for him vessels for this, and the vessels are called a need and a lack.
1: Yes, the Creator doesn't give up on us. He always wants, nevertheless, even though we come from the bad half, he wants to look for the good half. He actually wants to help us in every opportunity. So when we do our work, the Creator tries every time to create the right situation for us so that we will be able to truly listen to him and have faith in the sages and perform actions, the right actions that truly cause us to reach equivalence of form with him.
0: What stands out in the article is how Rabash reminds us very well that everything ultimately needs to bring a person to prayer. And the prayer is the action, it's the need for the Creator's help. And the path isn't according to our mind, it's our reasoning. Every day you need to draw the light and to enter into what the Kabbalists lead us towards and through, and ultimately to turn to the Creator, because he brings the person out of the will to receive.
1: Yes, this is why the only advice is to go above reason, attach himself to the ten. This is what it means, blunt his teeth. That's the only way to cope with the desire. And we have to reach a prayer to the Creator.
0: We will now continue to the lesson from the 11th of August 2002, please.
1: We read an article from the ranks of the letter, second volume, page 11, page 258. What is the Shekhinah? Is a testimony for Israel in work. The purpose of creation is to benefit his creations. And the person doesn't understand. Why does he have to reach something good, a good feeling, a good life? Even in this world, all the more so, as it is promised, the next world, eternal life, attainments, a feeling of wholeness, eternity. Why does he have to reach that in such a hard way? Let the Creator do everything as is his thought to do good to his creations. How come that in the thought of creation to do good to his creations, there are conditions, we have to work hard, we have to labor and overcome all kinds of things and go through torments that are more harsh than death, life that is truly not life nor death. Why do we need all of these things? We need all of these things because the created being is something that is outside of the Creator. And he cannot reach the degree of being like the Creator. And only this degree of being like the Creator is considered wholeness and eternity. So the created being cannot reach this degree of being like the Creator unless he reaches it from the opposite side, meaning that he is the opposite of the Creator, that he entirely, in all of his nature, in all of his thoughts, in all of his desires, he's the opposite of him. And then he reaches equivalence of form. Because the will to receive, which is the opposite of the Creator, the deficiency to be as the Creator, this will to receive, if it will receive a filling directly, it will immediately stop feeling the filling. It will immediately stop feeling the pleasure. You have to continue towards the goal. Now they reveal to you your vessel, which is even greater. That is, even now you're sitting on a vessel which is Ein Sof, infinite. However, how much did you feel out of it? Let's say you felt 20%. Now they give you 25% to feel. So these additional 5% are the heavier part, more coarse than in the previous vessel. Because each time the vessels are revealed from the lighter to the heavier. So it turns out that the person suddenly discovers how bad his qualities are. My vessel is me, myself. Suddenly they reveal to me how I'm more evil, more coarse, more crude, more lazy, more, the opposite of the surrounding light that already shines on me. It turns out that the reward, the pay that I get for my good deeds is a bad state. So the person is already in a confused state. He doesn't know what is happening. He wanted it so much to advance, he did so many things, he truly wanted to run forward. And suddenly he receives such a thing. Truly, it's there is never anything like that in our nature, where we seemingly receive punishment, the way we feel it, punishment instead of reward. It takes away all of the strength, all of the desire to do something. It breaks you so much. And until the person understands it, until he digests it, not that he hears, he can't even hear it in the beginning. Until he starts accepting these states of descent with joy, because he already feels in advance, he assumes in advance what he will get out of it. Later on, when he'll go through this state, what kind of revelation he will have in the vessels that are now revealed to him as bad vessels. So he already lives from the future. Then he's happy. As Bala Sulam writes there, that I'm happy about the wicked ones that are being revealed, because the wicked ones that are not revealed have no hope. He writes that in the letters. But this already comes out of experience, out of the fact that he already understands and knows the whole process. He got used to all of the descents and ascents, and then he accepts these things with understanding. And besides the understanding, also with joy, even though he feels bad. you can't do anything about the feeling. Nevertheless, it is a feeling of lack of strength, like Rabash writes here. You only want to sleep. Truly, if it would be possible to just take some pill and go to sleep for half a year, you'd gladly take it and disconnect until it will go away. So, one who is experienced, one who sees the future, right, what will come out of the future, is in that state that is will be born out of it. He sees the outcome of it, so he's happy.
0: But everyone feel bad.
1: Well, each one in our world feels bad. The problem is that people feel bad, which is not purposeful, right? Here you have a feeling that in this good place, you would run for it, you would act towards it, you would be making efforts, actions, and they promise you that it will be good for you, spirituality, I don't know, the heavens will open up, angels will come to you. I don't know how you depicted spirituality to yourself. And instead of that, you get the opposite. There is no greater disappointment. It turns out that the person is truly frustrated. I remember these things. For me, it is truly alive. Whoa, I remember the first fall, the first descent. I didn't understand where I am. It's so dark. Even earlier, I wasn't so happy. I was in searches in my life, but to such an extent, truly, you know, like having such a block before your eyes, where truly you can't turn in any direction, where you will find there some drop of pleasure, somehow to live, somehow to feel something within, some sort of an image, something. There's nothing. It's
0: you certainly feel discernments in yourself, in your will to receive. Is it the surrounding light?
1: I don't know about the surrounding light. I don't know about my will to receive. I'm talking about that situation. A person who starts and enters such states, he doesn't know where it comes from and why, but nevertheless, he has some disappointment, right, about the path. It's not because even a month ago, when he hasn't yet reached Kabbalah, let's say, he was also disappointed about his whole life. Why did he come to us for, right? And when he is with us and he hears that here you can find something good, to gain something, not the way it was there, where he saw that he was losing in everything. So suddenly he sees also that here with us it's even worse. There, if you despaired of one thing, you jump to another, from the second to the third. Somehow he was always able to run away from the despair and fill himself through something. You know, if work is bad, then you go with the guys to the bar, you have some fun, football, it doesn't matter, but there's something in life. Here, the lack of filling in the spiritual vessel that now started, it is greater than all of the vessels of this world. And then a person feels that he has nothing remains for him in his life. Where he was disappointed, despaired a little bit here and there, but he always had possibilities to nevertheless have some life for himself. Here, nothing remains, nothing he can decide, but only to lie down, not move, if it's possible, disconnect himself and wait. Maybe it will go away. What does it mean, maybe it will go away? Not to feel himself. So, against that, many states have to go through, you have to go through a lot of experience in order to understand that these states are an addition of vessels, that you need a greater and greater vessel according to your forces. As much as you see that this thing is huge, what is falling on you now, this bitter feeling, but it is given to you precisely according to your forces. And then the next time you'll advance and overcome and again advance and again you'll fall 1,000 times that the righteous fall and rise. This is what is written. What can you do? But what can you do? eventually you acquire a huge vessel. You don't know it, you don't recognize it. It also seems to you, by the way, that each time when you fall, you become even weaker, that you are even more dependent on what will be done from with you from above, that each time you are more and more a loose puppet, right? Not having the ability to determine and have its own, your own forces. This is because they reveal to you more and more the spiritual vessel that truly does not depend on you, until you will have a very big vessel and you will feel that you are truly entirely under the control of the Creator. Life and death is truly in the hands of the Lord. And this is something good. You should be happy about it, that your life and death are not in your hands, but rather in His hands. The path is not easy, it's not short. How can it be short? A person in this world, you know, that to study something, acquire something, also I go to the university, and I also study from childhood until the age of 30. I study. Then another 25, 30 years, I work hard in order to gain something, achieve something. At the age of 50 or 60, maybe you can say I achieved something. Like that, in an ordinary way. Right? And then for the last 10 or 20 years, I already sit in my chair. I can't move, and I seemingly enjoy life, right? And so my question is this. Here, you want to gain eternity with infinite vessels. First, you have to acquire these vessels. Then you have to correct them. Then to receive. This process is actually similar to what is happening in this world, right? But it takes no less time, possibly, than how you gain something good in this world, if something that is big. So what is so special? The problem is only that here you see what you're going to gain with the falls and descents and all of these things. You see that it also happens in the general public to those who want to gain something. Everybody's like that, going through exertion and frustration. So the sorrow of the public is half a consolation. But indeed, where did you see someone is happy and you replace your richness with a spiritual sorrow, your fortune with spiritual sorrow? If it were like that, we would never even approach the wisdom of Kabbalah.
0: How can a person in a state where he doesn't feel good, how can he choose, as if it depends on him to choose the Chishena, hastening it, or to just agree? If you show the person his nature and he feels in that state, exactly what you said, how can he now grab hold of the Chishena, hastening it?
1: In a state of a fall, a person cannot feel anything, he can do anything with himself, but rather only if he established in advance all kinds of orders, all kinds of connections with the friends, then certainly he is capable of something. But if not, then no. If he knows that whether I want to or not, I have to go to the kitchen and work, he gets up and goes, by that he already advances. If he knows that now I have to translate something or prepare something from the study materials and go and teach, then he does that. It helps him to advance. But if he doesn't have such obligations, then he just lies down at home. There's nothing that he can do. Or maybe he comes and he sits here in the lesson, also just taking some place, occupying some place. In any case, you have to establish a certain framework. A framework means that I'm obligated according to the time. At the time of the fall, in the state of the fall, we're not doing inner spiritual work, so we have to operate according to the times of this world. I know that at 3 a.m. I have to get up, come here and study. At 6 a.m. I have to eat, go and get some rest maybe, or maybe I go directly to work. After the work, I go and teach, or I do some work here in the center, and so on. That is, I then have to work according to the calendar, according to the time. And so it's forbidden for us to have in our life some, how shall I say this, some time which is not under some schedule. This is not good.
0: So he's in some framework, but what is Achishena, hastening it? Is that the framework?
1: Achishena, hastening, means that a person tries by his own forces, by organizing himself, to exert in order to go forward with a faster pace towards the corrections, rather than the suffering will obligate him. Suffering, hastening, or in its time, means how long will it take me in each and every state to realize that this state is purposeful. It is purposeful. And that from here onwards, I need to advance towards a goal. The recognition of the state, every state, it doesn't matter, ascent or descent, despair, disappointment, it doesn't matter. A state that is seemingly good or with a bad feeling, it doesn't matter which states, I have to catch myself, get hold of myself, that this state is purposeful. And I need, by using it, I need to advance onwards towards the goal. For that, I have to build a system, and as much as possible, to hasten this recognition. This is called hastening. We have nothing else to do besides that. This means the actions are not upon us. We just have to digest the process that we're going through, not more.
0: The vessels are always revealed through a bad feeling. That feeling has various causes. Does it matter which causes engender those feelings?
1: The spiritual vessel is revealed through the previous work, the previous success. If you succeeded in your previous effort with 10 kilograms, now they give you a load of 20 kilograms. With that load, you fall. You can't do it. So then you need, you know how it's written in the Gemara, the Talmud. You have to call your friend together with you must stand up your donkey, right, and load the burden on it. And then the donkey falls. According to the rule of the Torah, you have to do it three times. Stand it up, load it, right, so that the donkey will finally be able to carry it and go forward. Alone, you can't do it. It's only together with the friend you can lift up the donkey. But there are reasons.
0: What, the reason for that?
1: There are all kinds of reasons.
0: The reason is that instead of carrying one bag, instead of that you're let to carry two bags, it's sacks rather. It's because you became stronger. You're capable of it. You just need help rising. Right? But the power is there. What lacks is motivation.
1: Does it matter what is the reason? Or
0: there is no other reason for bringing a person to a fall. Nothing other than him succeeding in his previous task, and now he's made to fall exactly according to the magnitude of his powers of overcoming. Yes.
1: When we speak about the difficulty that we have in this work, the different moods, are there also repercussions on the body itself, like illnesses?
0: The sum total of states a person goes through with joy, ascent, or sadness, descent, and it may be a descent in sadness from the state, but joy because of coming closer to the goal. These things can come at once together because they're from two different causes, right? My situation is bad, but with respect to the goal is good for me, shines to me from a distance. So I have two I'm determining my state relative to these two measurements, right? My measurement of the self currently, and also the future state. So it may be that I am in despair and also joyous, happy, if I know that the despair is a good indication with respect to the goal. So you're asking, this is what you're asking, can these things come to us, do they come to us only as feelings, things we feel in our senses, or can they also affect the general physical health of the body? The truth is that the body only grows stronger through this. Our body, the beastly body, from ascents as well as descents, it only grows stronger. It's never damaged or harmed. To the contrary, you add life to it, and life has two ends. It's, as he writes, Balasulam, it's the same as breathing, contraction and expansion, the same way we breathe. So there's ascent, descent and ascent. It can't be that there won't be a contraction, and then you'll be able to breathe with expansion, because it's the same place. It just contracts, shrinks and expands more and more. And so through these descents and ascents, you receive life in general, the Torah of life, the light, closer than it's the surrounding light, and it's closer and bigger, and until it becomes the inner light, until the inner light comes. Meaning, it can't be that from the spiritual path, the spiritual process, never mind how many bad things you feel, it can't cause harm to the body. And the phenomena that you feel, that you go through during a descent, it can be felt as weakness, headaches, dysfunction, really your heart, your liver, your legs can't move. You're simply completely dismantled, taken apart. Yes, but in 5 minutes, that state is replaced. It changes. You're like a hero, as if nothing happened. You can't even believe what happened before. You laugh at it, at the previous state, until the next state comes. And that's it. And ultimately, the body grows stronger from this. Yes. That is the life that the body was meant for. Yes.
1: What is considered success in certain states, or the previous state?
0: Success in the previous state means that I now receive bigger vessels. Bigger fall.
1: How was I successful?
0: I succeeded in the previous state. I was working, I invested my energy through effort, studying, all those things. I suppose that because I did all these things, I now received an additional vessel to correct, which is felt by me as a descent. We feel what we're given. If I'm given to feel a vessel, I feel bad. If I'm given to feel fulfillment, I feel good. That's all.
1: So if I didn't succeed, then I don't get a descent?
0: If you didn't succeed, you won't receive a descent, like the still of holiness. You receive some fulfillment because everything is good and you're righteous and you're working and doing. That feeling remains throughout life, right? You can dance away your 120 years like the Breslovs, right? There's no problem because there are no descents or ascents. That's it. Yes.
1: How can a person check if indeed he is doing the correct task? That is, a person, it might seem to him that he's doing many things and all of that, but in fact, he's doing the task just in order to cover out for it. Like you said, you can dance for 120 years, you can do it this way, that way, but in practice, he's not doing the task. So how can a person check in each and every state if he's actually doing the task or he's...
0: How can a person know if he's truly performing the right task, meaning if he's performing corrections, making corrections? In truth, are his actions for the sake or towards correction? He might be running around, making a lot of noise, but these things don't move him at all. It's like a game where you started the game, you ended the game. You didn't make any creation out of it. The game is within, you know, within oneself. You spent your time well, right? Happily. So how to know if we're playing a game or actually acting, actually working to correct ourselves, yes? Getting closer to the goal in some way.

0: can be from gaining control by finding some success, different success in something different, and it seems to you that it's spiritual success. Now, the descent is the sure sign that you've advanced, that you're now acquiring a new vessel. You see, the expansion of the light and its departure builds the vessels. And it's specifically during the time of the departure that the vessel is created. Yes.
1: When a person is inside this the game, from within himself, what should he... When a game is, the person is inside this, the game, the task, what should he be incorporated with? What should he yearn for? That is, I don't just do and do and do, a descent came, great, so successful. But while he's doing it, what can he add from with himself to these things? So it won't be just a game, so it will be real, true.
0: In order to, we can never, why all the noise over there? In order to not get confused, and we can't determine what ascents and descents are and what's beneficial or not, a person needs to set times, a schedule. Baal Sulam also writes about it in his letter. He writes, he does a few hours this, a few hours that, meaning he gives an example to someone how it should be so that you know that you're doing exactly what you should. Our learning, our studies, more or less organized according to how it was with Labash, and that we need to do. We need to continue like that. This part of the article right now, and in an hour and a half, the study of the Ten Sefirot. That's what we study now. Other than that, what you know, you need to fill your time by engaging in dissemination, teaching. And the rest of the time, when you can't act physically, but only your mind and heart are free, maybe you have this kind of work where you can't be free in your mind and heart, right? In your mind, let's say you're working in some, I don't know, special job that really you need to be very focused, but to the extent that you can be free, you need to add into that empty space that you have in mind and heart during your work, you need to add work to that space, meaning a connection to the goal, to always be in that. That's what we learned that we should do. And according to how much you want to do it, the extent to which you prepare yourself through these states for the lesson, and how in the lesson, now we're starting to learn tests, how connected you are to the goal through that, and why am I studying? I'm not studying to know, but in order to reach something, corrections. I don't know, did something happen to someone there? Okay, so according to your intention during the study, the quality of the exertion, it's called. According to that, you will advance. The surrounding light that you draw depends on the quality of the exertion, the extent to which you want the materials you learn, the text you learn, to influence your correction, to enhance it, to further it, and not just to fill the mind, meaning to what extent am I thinking, what am I alive for, what's the goal, how can I correct myself, meaning how to bring myself closer to the goal, what is the method of correction, how is the study related to that, what do I need to demand during the study. So when you come to study, you receive it as a prayer, as a place for prayer, meaning a place where you can turn to the upper force to correct you, to elevate you. That is the main thing. All the surrounding light comes during the study. And the problem is that, well, we're not advancing so much. And you'll look in half an hour when we start studying, you'll see all the people here half asleep, half just half dormant, half completely asleep, and some go out to smoke. So that's the measure of our advancement. The main thing is preparing for the study. Dissemination also, all these things, ultimately,

0: serve as preparation for those hour and a half where you study tests. Yes.
1: The purpose for which to begin with we came down to this world is in order to correct ourselves, to develop, and he will give us the good and the delight that he truly, that he wants to give. Okay? Now, how does it help that now I come to study Kabbalah, I want to study, I want to truly reach it, but there's a thousand and one different ways, different possibilities to be wrong, to deviate from the path, and it's like, you really want it. But you will deviate in a thousand different forms. How does that contribute towards the goal?
0: So indeed, you finally came to a decision in your life that you need to reach the purpose of life. Otherwise, you feel bad. So you come here, you want to advance truly to reach the goal. And here you see on the one side, you're told that there's a path, a paved road, very clear. And when you begin to walk it, you discover that nothing is clear. It's all confused. Every step is random. You never find yourself with having clarity, power, the recognition of the goal, able to do something. But everything is halfway loose. Why? Why is it so? It's built like that deliberately to bring a person out of his ego. His will to receive. So he knows that fulfillment, the fulfillment of the will to receive, isn't in his hands, but in the hands of the upper force. What ultimately, if you don't understand the path, this is actually good, it's natural, it's actually a sign of advancement, of progress. But imagine yourself from the other side, you look at yourself from above, from the Creator's perspective. What would you need to do with yourself to bring yourself to the goal? You need to enlarge the vessels. And just in terms of volume, a big will to receive. Why a big will to receive? For what? For light, for the light. You don't know what light is. So your will to receive is expanded, and now you're bewildered. I don't know. I want something, but what do I want? I don't know. I feel bad. It's already all wrong. If I don't know what I want, my mind is also completely disconnected. It cannot work. My mind works only according to the desire. I know I want this, and right now, how can I attain what I want? I will do this and that, various tricks, and I'll get there. If I don't know the whole path, if I don't know, if it's not clear to me what I want, the mind becomes so foggy, and suddenly I feel that I'm stupid. You know, I have nothing to grab hold of intellectually, let's say, also in feeling. And indeed, what to do? To do, well, there's nothing you can do. You will gain many more states like that in mind and heart. This is called, yes, in mind and heart. That's how we call it for the time being. Until you come to a state of complete dependency on the upper force, where your desire and the goal and the path towards it and every action, it all depends on him. And who am I? I'm just the one observing it and no more. The Creator does everything from above, by His own orders, according to His planning. All these things are predetermined. And who am I? I'm just the one thankful for things being done in that way. But other than being thankful, what, so I'm just observing like some golem? No. So, afterwards, I begin to understand that I have in this, this is after the barrier, yes? I begin to feel, to see, that I have an active role in this. I can act in his stead. I can influence my own development in his stead, meaning to the extent that I acquire, imagine to yourself, to the extent that I acquire his vessel, his power, I'm no longer down here within myself. I'm within him. And then from within him, from above, I act on myself and I make myself, meaning I become, it's as if I'm working on myself from above instead of the Creator.
2: You have to understand it also.
3: I need to understand him. That's why it's written, know thy Lord your God and serve him. We need to know, we need to be aware, not completely, but gradually, to the extent in which I acquire his knowledge, his thoughts, his goals, his forces. To that extent, I start to take from him all the work of providence, of governance, of control, of everything. And I start to rule in his place. In his place, do you understand? Meaning, seemingly from being unconscious, being lacking deeds and despair and weakness, and from zero, I come to a state that I'm like him in his place altogether, truly in his place, controlling all of creation. But on the way, we really feel, like you say, confusion, weakness, misunderstanding, truly, completely out.
2: Revelation of evil relative to the Creator. So, in the first stage, it's revealed toward the friends.
3: The revelation of evil in relation with the Creator, the way it is received or revealed before the friends, towards the friends. It's revealed towards the Creator. Let's put it this way. If it goes together, it is revealed in a good pace. But it's revealed mutually. Meaning, it can't be that I'm bad towards the Creator and not bad towards the friends, or vice versa. Because it's the same thing. Baal Sulam writes that that which is outside of a person's body, it doesn't matter. It can be his neighbor, the Creator. It can be anyone. It doesn't matter who. If it's outside of me, if it's not aimed towards me to fill my kli, but rather to something outside of me, then for me, there's no change, no difference between who it's meant for. But if there's a change, it's a sign that I simply don't feel that it is, so that through it, I will feel myself. Hence, by working towards friends, we immediately see where we are in relation to the Creator. That's it. Didn't I answer?
2: Okay, there is such a state where I reveal the evil only relative to the friends, and I still don't feel the Creator, such a stage?
3: Yes, of course. Therefore, if I can't yet connect with the friends, like if I'm with the friends in a certain state, in a bad way, somehow not getting along with them, and I can't discover that this thing is what connection this has towards the Creator. Now, in truth, it's not important in what I feel in relation to them. What's important is the extent in which I, how should I say this? Know my attitude towards him. I don't know, I don't have other words. Well, we'll learn. Yes.
2: What are these movies that distance a person from the work of the Creator, and how to see it as purposeful?
3: What?
2: Movies?
3: No.
2: Depictions.
3: Well,
2: how to say that this is purposeful?
3: It's toward a person. Nothing comes from the Creator in order to distance him from the work. Meaning, you're asking, what are those pictures that distance a person from the goal? I would say, we say it as if the Creator wants to throw a person, and a person's advancing, and nevertheless wants to come closer to the Creator. But in truth, It's not done that way. It's all made from that same force of to do good to his created beings. Where a person constantly receives assistance from above. It's just that this assistance is kind of felt once as bad and once as good. We need to build a kli towards the light. So as much as there's a difference between black and white, between the feeling of the kli and the feeling of the filling, then the state is more advanced. There's nothing that throws a person from the path. The worst possible feeling there is does not throw him from the path. And a person never leaves the path out of him being given such questions or some difficulties and disappointments. He leaves the path because he has distanced himself from the public, from the audience, from the group, and is not receiving fuel from them. He doesn't receive the support from them, only from that. And alone, to begin with, it is clear to us that we will not reach the goal. Meaning anyone who doesn't want to connect with others and doesn't want to truly receive help from others and accordingly does not want to contribute from himself means that he's truly a foreign part of our society, and you either correct him or get rid of him. That's it. There's nothing you can do about it. Bala Sulam writes that one who does not contribute is as if he's harming. We cannot measure these things. We measure a person whether he stole or he didn't steal. If he stole, then it's really not okay. He writes that it's not okay. What's not okay is one who doesn't give is also stealing. In spirituality, it's like that. That's how we have to see ourselves in the society. And if it won't be a law that way, then the society will not advance us. This ship of ours will not bring us to the goal. It altogether works according to spiritual laws, not corporeal ones. In spirituality, one who does not give is not working, is not doing, is harming. It's from the article, I can't remember. The essence of religion, maybe, or something, I don't remember. In the giving of Torah.
2: You said a person doesn't leave the path because he's getting states, but because he distances himself from the public. Sometimes one of the states a person undergoes is that they make him want to distance himself from the public.
3: The fact that I'm brought a state of a drop, of a descent, and I distance from the public, it's not that I don't want anyone. It's a special state, that a specific state that altogether I'm distancing, and then being distanced by adding me more desire to receive now. And that's okay, that's natural, it's normal. But not in the states in which I can, I build an environment around me where I can build my free choice, build around me something that I can lean on and contribute to. And to that extent, I will be able to receive force of it. Without that, I'm not capable of advancing. Not because of needing the environment, because the correction is main, the connection of the souls. We don't understand how much our work in this mutual way is connecting souls. That's the main correction. It's not that it's some means to reach the goal. It's not that it's possible with this means, yes, and you can't do it without that means. It's not the means, it's the actual work. It's not that I have a society and thank God I've been through this path and I don't need the society. Go to hell, I'm all right. I'm close to the Creator, we're done. No, it's the same thing. Later we discover also that the Creator is clothed in the souls and our connection with Him can only be through the connection with the rest of the souls. We cannot receive the Creator, see Him, feel Him, but through other souls that connect, that we connect with. Therefore, love your friend as yourself is the great rule in the Torah. It includes, it's a law that includes within it all the nearing to the Creator. He is there. I dwell amongst my people. That's it.
2: So what do I do in these states that come to a person?
3: When I'm in a state that I can't tolerate anyone, it's called a descent. And as a descent, there's nothing I can do. The state itself defines what I can and what I can't do. But in states in which I can, and I need to take myself and maximally bestow, no one says to a dead person that he has to work and run and live. If the spirit of life left a person, then he's not capable. Then leave him. Leave him slowly, slowly. But when he's in an ascent, he must contribute maximally to the society. Like Rabash says, it's like in a dance. One goes up, one goes down. One goes up, one goes down. All together, everyone is kind of dancing and are delighted. And they are assisted by one another. And again, it's not like the society that appears to us. We also give these kind of examples, but that's not exactly where it's kind of like a certain storage of forces. Like you and I enter them into you, and then you enter me, and you help me, and then I'll help them now, and they'll help me later. No, it's not exactly like that. It's much more than that, because there's a connection here between the souls, through which, within them and through them, I feel the Creator. Through them, the surrounding light comes to me. Because a person himself, each of us, is a small spark from the general soul and must collect all the rest of the souls within him. All each one is included from all the souls. On the way to the goal, there's a period that's called that he's sorry with the sorrow of the public, where he truly, practically takes all the souls of Adam HaRishon, connects to himself, and by that advances. It's very difficult work. We are not capable of tolerating ascents and descents with our soul. And here we're talking about additional vessels. It's not that you absorb the public somehow and how they are. But you too, what does it mean that you're suffering from the sorrow of the public? Because in their general descents, you begin to discover the vessels, and through these vessels you advance. Relative to what is today, it's... you can multiply it by billions more. That's how much greater it is.
2: Let's share our impressions from the lesson. What can we take to implement in the 10?
3: A person leaves the path only if he distances himself from the group. And then he doesn't receive fuel from them. What else did I write? Out of looking at the friends, we can immediately see where we are in relation to the Creator. And nothing comes from the Creator in order to distance a person. And a person depicts himself as if the Creator is distancing him. A person receives assistance each time, but sometimes it's felt as good and sometimes as bad.
2: Yes, on our path, we go through states. And Rav gives us practical advice on how a person can hold on to the path and advance. Here he said, during the descent, a person can do nothing and do nothing with himself unless he determined in advance all kinds of actions, relationships with the friends, then he's capable of something. But if not, then no. If he knows that I want or I don't want, but I have to go to the kitchen to work, then I get up and work, and I advance. If he knows that I need to translate something, prepare something from the study material, teach, you know, then he does it. It helps him advance. But without such commitments, he's just lying at home, and there's nothing to do about it. We have such a society where we can realize these conditions, and during the state of consciousness, awareness, we can go full power and place ourselves in this framework that will watch us, protect us also against other states that must come. in order to give a person additional vessels to advance.
3: Rav said, again, also such an important thing, a person doesn't ever leave the path because he's given such difficulties or obstacles or disappointments. He leaves the path because he distanced himself from the group and doesn't receive fuel from them, doesn't receive support from them, only through that. Alone, to begin with, it's clear to us that we won't reach the goal. That's it. We're constantly returning to the force in the group, the force of connection, the force of the society. We must push ourselves even more inwards and even draw all the friends inwards into the ten. That's where we're nourished from, and that's how we support one another on this path and protect each other.
2: Yes, exactly the excerpt that I wanted to read also. In the end, the Creator does everything so we may advance, develop, be in a constant prayer for the friends, because that's our true place of work. The rest of the time, we just need to use what we prepared for ourselves as support. A state that's already working on us, and we just need to pay attention how it's the Creator who's arranging everything for us in order to advance us. It's always the Creator constantly advancing us.
3: Yes, the Creator constantly advances us. He never really throws a person. He never wants for a person to exit the work, but rather simply, that's how reality is built, that there are two states in the spiritual work. They either have the vessels that are distanced, and you feel the new vessel, which is a result of the good work that you've done, or you feel the fulfillment, where you finish the degree, and all of that, through the friends, all of that, we have truly everything in order to advance and to always be happy. We have all the support from one another. We have this field of work that is also with one another. Each of us can talk to the Creator this way, actually, through the friends. We are truly Bnei Baruch.
2: How important the society is critical for each one, for the connection with the Creator, for the order of correction of the soul, to go through the states, to also to come out of himself and realize the study, so many things. The last part, Rav gave such special diamonds where he summarized the lesson. Here's a short excerpt. If a person lost the spirit of life, then he came out, it's gone, let him be, help him out slowly. But when he's in an ascent, he must contribute to the society everything he's got. He also said that inside this contribution towards society, at a different time, you can also acquire any forces you lack.
3: You added a second sack because now you have the force, motivation, you have the ability to rise, that's why we have friends. He also wrote that relations in the society are not means, it's the actual correction, because the correction is...
2: Let's go to the next part of the lesson. Before that, let's sing a song.

0: שלום חברים.
1: Hello friends.
0: שמענו עכשיו בשיעור.
1: We heard now in the lesson.
0: אנחנו מתחילים עכשיו ללמוד תעס.
1: That we're starting to study TES now, and to the extent in which you'll be more connected to the goal in this, of why I'm studying. I'm not studying in order to know, but in order to reach something, to corrections. So according to that, according to your intention during the study, it's called the quality of the exertion. According to that, you will advance. We want to help the friends to really study in an easier way, so they will be able to be focused on the intention, so they will be able to read with the readers, with the friends that are lecturing, and find all the materials in our archive and where it is. So for that, we're going to start now with a series of explanations that Asaf will give us, in which he'll explain to us how to find the materials in the archive that are connected to the study of Tensfilot. So Asaf will start now. There'll be a few more times until we know how to find everything. Please, Asaf.
2: Hello, friends. We'll have a short instructional session to help everyone find the text that we're reading from the study of Tensfilot. It's clear that not everyone have a physical book, and the friends around the world hearing the lesson in different languages are using the digital text. So this short introduction we'll show you how to find the text that we're reading in Kabbalah Media. We'll start with Hebrew. So the most important button we all need to know is, look at my mouse, is right here, on the right. It's called content, table of contents. If you remember one thing from this instructional session, remember this button, content, table of contents. You can navigate. First of all, I can see, where am I? I don't know. According to the bolded text, so I'm right now in volume 1, part 1, chapter 1. If I want to, let's say, Chaim and Aaron are saying, let's look at the questions and meaning of words. So this will load up that page immediately. I can also flip through the pages back and forth. For that, I have these buttons. I have back, backward, and forward. So let's an example. One scenario. Let's say we're talking about in the lesson about the index of questions and word meanings of words. So what do? Let's say it's turned off. Sorry, I click it on. I click the index of meaning of words, and I'm looking for 37. What is a triangle? I think the other day we read it. So this is how I find it. What is a triangle? And I also want to find the answer, of course, because we're going to read the answer. Again, I go to the table of contents. I click the index of answers for the definitions of words. I don't have question 37 because I'm not on the right page. It's only the question number 20. So I go forward. Look, the buttons for backwards and forward are at the bottom and the top of the page. And here, if I go forward, I get to question 37. What is a triangle? Also, make a short demonstration in English, which really applies to all languages. It's going to look the same in all languages. It's the same structure, except we're looking left to right. So what's the most important button? Table of contents. It's in English. I click on it. Again, volume shows using the bolded text. Where am I? Again, volume 1. Part 1, chapter 1. And again, if I want to go to the table of questions for the meaning of words or answers for topics, meaning of topics, click here.
1: In English, the questions and answers are together, actually.
2: All right. See, in English, it's not like that in all languages, but in English, you don't have to jump between the questions and the answers because we put them together. The answer is below the question. Another clarification about the search, and friends are frustrated, they're searching, it doesn't do what they think it should do. So let me explain. Look, here there's a search bar. This search bar is looking only through the table of contents. If I will try to find the text itself, the words of Baal Salem, I won't find it. What is it looking for? Only the titles inside the table of contents. For example, table. So he's finding pages that have the word table. But he's not going to find the text inside. In Hebrew, in general, the text here is a picture. So it's not searchable in tests. Search is irrelevant. However, in other languages, there is a search button here. It's not the table of contents search here on the left. Rather, it's search the page itself. There's a magnifying glass search icon. I click on it. Now, let's say I want to find Malchut. It just read it, and I want to find where we are. So here, you find all the appearances of the word Malchut on the page I'm on. That's the story. In conclusion, the main tool to find out where we're reading is the table of contents. Click on it, and from there everything will work out, because the instructors are always saying where we are. We're volume 1, part 1, chapter 1, we're inner observation, the questions and answers. No problem. As long as you clicked on the table of contents icon, you'll find it. Let's draw the light together.
3: Chaim,
2: thank you, Asaf. I hope it will make the process simpler, also for translators and for the students. So, let's go to the recorded lesson. We'll start to see lesson number 9. First part, mark it for yourself the principles Rav is talking about. And we'll take questions later.
1: It's really worthwhile for you to write down questions as we're going, so that we'll have as much time as possible and as much of a possibility to answer questions immediately after the recorded part. We're starting today chapter 2 in part 1, so let's move to the recorded side. The study of Ten Sefirot, volume 1, part 1, chapter 2, item 1. The second chapter describes that from Ein Sof extended a line into the space in the worlds that were emanated and created in this void that was. It clarifies that from the light of Ein Sof extended a line to the worlds that were emanated and created in the place of the space that was restricted. From Ein Sof extended a line into the space. After the above restriction, there remained a place of space and vacant, empty air in the very middle of the light of Ein Sof. Then there was a place where the emanated beings and the created beings and the formed beings and the made beings could be. Then he extended one straight line from the light of Ein Sof, from his circular light, from above downward, and it cascades and descends into that space. Again, item 1 from the Ari. From Ein Sof, he extended a line into the space. After the above restriction, there remained a place of space and vacant, empty air in the very middle of that light of Ein Sof. Then there was a place where the emanated beings and the created beings and the foreign beings and the made beings could be. Then he extended one straight line from the light of Ein Sof, from his circular light, from above downward, and it cascades and descends into that space. Little item one in the inner light relates to there remained a place of space and vacant empty air in the very middle of that light of Ein Sof. Do not be misled into thinking that the restriction of the light from the middle point caused any changes in Ein Sof. Since there is no absence and change in spirituality, and all the more so in such a sublime place.
2: Meaning the previous picture remains forever, and there's an addition relative to the created being that is in a new state relative to it, as far as how it absorbs it, receives it. Not that the state changes. There's only one state in reality. Phase four, where the created being started to feel that he and he's present. Two things, I and I am in something, some state. And the state he's in is what he's starting to criticize, analyze. Now, the state that he feels is depicted like a place, a sphere in which he is present. It's not that there's something truly there, actually there. It exists in his perception, in his imagination. That is how Malchut Ein Sof imagines itself, the degree of its impression inside its vessels. Who is outside of it? She can't tell. What's inside of it, of her? She can't tell. What does she know? How I feel. And that's it. But if, right, like no hands, no legs, no eyes, no nothing. How do I feel? That's it. And Kabbalists tell us about this feeling. Meaning there's no reality outside of what Malchut of Ein Sof is feeling. And the rest of development is a development of its feeling only. Each and every state of Malchut of Ein Sof, each and every state of Malchut of Ein Sof is called her world or worlds, degrees, sfirot, partsufim. She can divide it into many things, but all in all, we're talking about her state, her feeling. Nothing changes except for her inner feeling. So we have to understand, other than phase four, where until phase four, everything was created by the light, everything else that is happening, the light is not taking care of it. Phase four inside of itself reveals the actions that open up and develop and evolve inside her feeling only. Through these four phases, the Creator made this feeling in the will to receive that it created as existence out of absence from the root phase, and it brought the will to receive from existence out of absence all the way to phase four. The will to receive started to feel itself, and that's it. Now, using this feeling, through this feeling, the will to receive is starting to develop. So every new phase, every depiction, every new state is another state in the development, the evolution of its feeling. I hope this will help you, this will help rid yourselves from the corporeal, material perception, this graphic, visual depiction, and you can transfer it to your feelings from geometry to depiction, from depiction to feeling. the drawing is good in order to concentrate a lot of words, but later this drawing has to be translated to the language of feelings.
1: Phase four feels, but in relation to what?
2: Phase four feels itself. What am I? And I feel. I said it. I, meaning the vessel, and what I feel is the light in the vessel, and there's nothing besides that. He and his name. That's it. That is it.
1: But what is this kli? Is it a primary thing? Is it something that was? What is that thing that...
2: This vessel is the one who feels, very simply, the one who feels. He feels that he has infinite fulfillment according to his desires. And additionally, the feeling that he has is a feeling of receiving the impression, the excitement of this fulfillment. And the feeling of being a receiver brings him also the feeling of shame, to such an extent that he is willing to give up the fulfillment. It restricts it, because the feeling of the receiver brings him suffering in place of pleasure, and the suffering is greater than the feeling of fulfillment, and from the feeling of pleasure and feeling, and it makes a restriction and decides that it never goes back to that state. That's how terrible it is.
1: However, the above restriction became a new essence in addition to Ein Sof. Thus, Ein Sof remained in all its simple unity as it was before the restriction, as he and his name are one. The restriction on the middle point is perceived as a new world that came out, from which the light departed, leaving an empty space, as has been explained above. In the place of that space, all the worlds were emanated. Little item 2 relates to the words extended one straight line from the light of Ein Sof.
2: I see that no one is asking. Meaning, there was a feeling of being full. Inside this feeling of being full, there was mixed in the feeling that I am a receiver, the feeling that I'm a receiver, like in our lives, right? We can't really imagine it as it truly is, and the height of Ein Sof. Who knows what you feel in that state? But to the matter of hand, in our state, this feeling that I felt, that I am the receiver, neutralizes all the goodness from the fulfillment, from the filling, to such an extent that I hate this state. I'm willing to depart from it. What does it mean to depart from it? I don't feel that I'm receiving. I don't feel that I'm full. I don't want it. This is the meaning of I don't have it. Very simple. When I hate the state is not present. It's not like in corporeality that it's possible that it's I hate something and it's with me together. Because there's the existence of a place, time, and motion. In spirituality, there's no such thing. If I hate something, it's out of my field of vision. It's not felt. And the contrary, the opposite is also true. When I love something, it's close to me, according to the degree of love. Because equivalence of form is the law of proximity and distancing in spirituality. Closeness and distancing. That's why it turns out that to the extent that a person behaves this way, in spirituality, he behaves this way. So, Malchut of Ein Sof, when she felt that she hates the quality of reception, the state of receiving, she stopped feeling that she's receiving, and she decided that I'm never coming back to the state of reception. That's it. Everything according to the feeling, and the decision, hate, hate or love to the state of the created being. So we get this excerpt, meaning she feels itself now as empty. I have no filling. And when I have no filling, I don't receive it because I got rid of the filling using my desire. So I feel like I'm not receiving at all. I have no connection to reception and to the shame that comes from it. Do I feel the host? I feel it. It doesn't bother me because I don't want to receive from him. I don't want to only receive from him. I'm closer to him or I'm farther away from him. When I decide that I'm in a state of restriction, if during the restriction I determine that I'm creating the restriction because I feel bad, then I'm farther away from the host, from the Creator, because I do it because I feel bad. If I do the restriction because I feel bad that I'm distant from him, then I approach him through that. Meaning, it depends what is the restriction. Either I don't want to receive from the host where I'm staying, so to speak, because of shame, because it's shameful. I don't want to feel shame. It's not about him feeling himself as the host and who respects me, and I receive from him as if I don't have it back at home. No, I don't want it. I don't want to be the receiver, the one who's lower than him. This is the meaning of moving away, putting distance between us. Right? It's not for my benefit, neither for my benefit nor for his benefit. The ego is celebrating here, my ego. Rather, if I wish to resemble him, I envy his state, I want this state, I respect his state of greatness, the state of the giver. I value that. Then, consequently, I make a restriction. Not because it's bad for me to be the receiver. It is bad to be a receiver. But I'm willing to do it even when it's a terrible feeling. I'm willing to agree with it. Although it's humiliating, it takes everything away from me. It takes out all the knowledge and feeling. It's like rising later in faith above reason. So I give all of it. All of this up. I do it only to connect with the host. Meaning, with this restriction, I don't think at all about the bad feeling, the terrible shame from being a receiver, because that's an egoistic calculation. One who cares only about feeling good. Then you can say that Malchut Ein Sof, it came to be in its simple desire to create the worlds and to emanate the emanated beings and so on and so forth. It came up in the desire. There are many things there. We'll advance and we'll see.
1: Little item 2 relates to extended one straight line from the light of Ein Sof. We should not perceive this act in its superficial meaning as a human act, where one does one thing and then another, while no longer performing the first act. Because there's no greater materialization than that, because he is not subject to chance and change. It is written, I, the Lord, do not change. And though we are not discussing his self, but only the light that is expanded from him, nevertheless, because there is no change and incident and motion in his self and in Atzmuto, and he is in complete and utter rest, so must be the light that is expanded from him, as long as it does not reach the emanated being. Meaning, as long as it did not become clothed in the vessels. Because only then does it exit his self and become an innovated, emanated being that receives from him. We have already explained that this innovation pertains primarily to the vessel of the emanated being, meaning the will to receive in the emanated being. Although this desire is spiritual, it is nonetheless a new form and a incident, since it is not necessitated in himself. Whereas this is not in the light that clothed in it, which is not innovated, since it is extended from his self by way of existence from existence. Nevertheless, the activation of the upper light according to the measure of the vessel, meaning to the extent that the vessel is affected and receives from the upper light, is also regarded as an innovation, which is necessarily an incident. Know that all these innovations and the cascading of degrees regard only the impact on the vessel and its reception from the upper light. For only it is subject to change and multiplications. However, the light itself is always in complete rest, as it is expanded from his self. Understand that well and remember every single word of it for the rest of the study in this wisdom.
3: יותר מזה אין לו מה לעשות. הוא פעל לרצון לקבל רק דבר אחד, רצון לקבל הוא הפוך מהאור

0: than there before or not. We're talking about the desire that was formed. Not that there was nothing, and suddenly in some space was and a desire appeared and started to develop. Rather, we're talking about the formation of the desire from absence, where it's not completely felt as a created being. Let's say, like with me. Now, I have no desire. In a minute, I will start to feel that I wish to drink. Is it out of absence or not out of absence? Relative to me, it's from absence. Relative to the light, of course it's not from absence. For it, it's not important what yes, what no. We're talking about the desire. The desire to receive is existence out of absence. And it develops later. But from the side of the light, and the Creator, there's no other action but this single action. And all the other actions, where later the desire develops in four phases of direct light, it develops by the light that took it out of absence until it begins to feel itself, and from that it begins to produce a response. If in phases 1, 2, 3, 4, until it comes out of phase 4, it provides an unconscious reaction, and we call it four phases of direct light, because it's still not fully conscious, no awareness. Rather, it's the development that preceded that. So it's certain that this is how it will behave. So it behaves this way. He doesn't feel himself behaving this way. Whereas phase four and onward, he feels the I feel, I behave. That's why we say that phase four is the first created being.
1: Gershon from Jerusalem is asking, if the light is in absolute rest, how did it create all of reality altogether?
0: The absolute rest of the light doesn't belong to the actions of the light, but rather to absence of change in its actions. We have a problem in how we grasp these definitions. I relate to you. One time I beat you up. One time I'm caressing you. Another time I embrace you. Another time I'm yelling and cursing. Is there change or no change? If it's one intention, then we say that there's no change. So why am I doing all these different things? These are different influences on you, according to you, according to what state you're in. But I don't change anything on my part. How come you don't change? Yesterday you were so beautiful, today you're so evil. You were beautiful yesterday, and today you're evil. It's not me. I behave according to you. Or more correctly, according to that, you see me behave this way. Each one is judging according to his own flaws. Is it clear? Does it have anything else?
1: Another question from another viewer. Daniel from Chulon is asking, first phase four was created, and then the soul. So what feels, the matter or the soul?
0: We're not talking about the soul yet. Soul is something that's completely separate from the Creator. It's a godly part from above. We're not talking about it here. I'm asking to please not insert definitions that are not written here. Don't confuse himself as if you know what you're talking about. There's no word about soul here, so don't bring that up.
2: Uh, Сущее из ничего — это

0: плане не ощущающее создающего, не ощущающее дающего.
1: Simple translation. Can you say that existence out of absence is a desire that cannot feel the Creator? Well, certainly it cannot feel the Creator. It has a double problem. He is Lithuanian, so he doesn't speak Russian. So I have to translate from Lithuanian to Russian and from Russian to Hebrew and then start to answer. No, this point of existence out of absence, she doesn't feel itself yet. It's selfhood, it's being. It's still the will to receive before its recognition of his self. It's still from within, as if it's rising and rising and rising into awareness and consciousness. You feel it with babies, for example. They don't understand what they want. He doesn't have an awareness of what he wants. It simply wants. For him, the desire is it simply wants. That's why we like the kids, because they don't have many calculations. He expresses everything directly. And that's why it looks cute to us, because there's no, and adorable, there's no ego, there's nature at work. The ego begins when he starts to be cunning. How can I exploit the others, take advantage of the others to receive this from them, for me to rule them, to control them? Then you begin to have the ego. A person becomes corrupted. But before that, he simply wants. He comes to you and he takes. You don't get mad at him. Why? Because this is the natural desire at work. It's not the man himself. It's his nature. Okay, let's continue a bit more.
2: Yes, friends. We heard... I don't know, every time I hear this, I'm more impressed. How Rav builds a world in us. We heard now that everything that changes is within us, within the created being. That there are no changes in the Creator. That when they say that the Creator is in absolute rest, the meaning is that there's no change in his actions. We heard how the feeling of shame leads to the restriction, that hatred leads to distancing, which actually hatred is distancing, and love is nearing. And the Creator created the desire to see existence from absence, and all the rest are actions in the development of the desire. So let's raise our hands, put up our question marks in the world, and start scrutinizing together a little bit more in depth all these beautiful things that we heard now. Please.
3: Okay, Ronnie.
4: Boker Tov.
1: Morning. We heard this week that the restriction, the first restriction, was a form of adornment or embellishment. The created being wanted to add something. And here today, Rav spoke about two kinds of restriction. A restriction from the created being side, where he wants to suffer less, and also he wants to come closer to the Creator. How can the created being distinguish between these two states? What is the source of pain? How to relate correctly to this restriction? Yeah, I also noticed that we spoke quite a bit about the restriction and the reason for the restriction being the adornment or embellishment. And here he said that the restriction is a result of the shame. And I'm summarizing your question. There was a beautiful explanation from Rav. The created being can perform a restriction out of these two reasons. Either it feels shame, that's unpleasant, I don't feel good with that, this disparity of form. It's a humiliating feeling, I don't want it. and that's why I'm restricting myself, or I want to give, show my respect to the host, feel his desire, be in equivalence of form with him to such an extent that I'm willing to receive, even if I don't receive, because I feel unpleasantness in receiving. So you're asking, how in that state can the created being make a decision to restrict this way that way?
2: Because he probably has both states in one intention, but also the shame, and on the other hand, he also wants to give respect. And how does he come to that decision? How does he make that decision according to his feeling? Because the suffering will exist no matter what, and you'll see that there are discernments between the difference in the suffering, whether he's in shame or in not being close to the Creator. Meaning he has to distinguish this within him in some way. Yes, so we really talked about several aspects in the matter of the restriction. Here he explains it as shame, and like Alan just said right now, Rav said in the lesson, if I define in the restriction that I'm doing it because I feel bad, then I'm more distant than the host, than the Creator. Because I'm doing it because I feel bad. That's like Rav said beforehand, that the restriction or the shame causes the restriction. However, if I perform a restriction because I feel bad when I'm distant from him, distant in my qualities, I feel bad that I'm not like the Creator, not bestowing like him, then I come closer by that, to him. Meaning, it depends what the restriction is. That's why we also said in previous lessons, and also Baal HaSulam writes this in question 78 that we'll read in a moment, that the restriction was done due to an endowment, not because of shame. The shame causes me to distance myself from the desire to receive, not want it because it causes me suffering. That's why sometimes we define it as the reason for the restriction. But in truth, if we want to do a restriction because we want to be like the Creator, that's called an adornment. Let's read question and the question for the topics. What is the reason for the restriction of the light? Question 78, Baal HaSulam writes, what is the reason for the restriction of the light? Chaim is telling us where it is in the Hebrew text. Question 78, what is the reason for the restriction of the light? Malchut of Ein Sof regarded the equivalence of form with her maker as an adornment or embellishment, which could only be achieved by the creation of the worlds. This is why she restricted herself. Meaning, it's not just shame in which I feel that I'm receiving, and then I'm kind of lower. That's egoistic shame. But rather, out of the fact that Malchut wants equivalence of form with her maker, out of that, she restricts herself. Therefore, it's called an adornment. And also, Rav explains in many places that it's a correction, this adornment. So here we really see this nice combination between Rav's explanation and Baal HaSulam's explanations.
1: Thank you for the question.
2: We can't hear you. Maybe meanwhile Eyal wanted to ask. We say that the state of Ein Sof includes all states. Everything is incorporated in Ein Sof. On the other hand, we see there is development after Ein Sof in the third stage. So the question is, what does the state of Ein Sof not include? Meaning, the whole matter of the impression of the vessel from equivalence of form and recognizing the greatness of the emanator, which is what Malchut attains in the development from Ein Sof to its final state. Is that not included in the state of Ein Sof? If I understand correctly what you mean, Rav said, there's no reality outside of what Malchut of Ein Sof feels. All the rest of the development is the development of her feeling only. Right? Is that what you're asking about?
1: Yeah, so development of our feeling, that's not included in Malchut of Ein Sof. Malchut of Ein Sof is a state before the restriction.
2: Right.
1: After the restriction, it attains the greatness of the emanator, the greatness of the Creator. It doesn't exist in Malchut of Ein Sof. Before the restriction, these attainments, these feelings.
2: Malchut of Ein Sof is a state where she does not yet put the limitation upon the light, because she doesn't yet feel the state of loneliness there is from this endless distance between her and the Creator, out of him being only a bestower and she's only a receiver. The moment she feels this, the process of shame, restriction, and from here on begins. And from here, these adornments begin, the whole process. All of this is the development of Malchut. Now she's no longer Malchut of Ein Sof, right? Now we call it the world of restriction. So from here forward, it's already a different state, meaning eventually we want to return to the world of Ein Sof, but from a corrected form, where upon each and every desire we scrutinized and received a correction upon it, in which we were able to work with it only in order to bestow. Until we correct all the desires, that's the development. Development is the opening of the desires, one after the other, each time according to the possible measure of correction. We also heard in the lesson we just had how the Creator opens each time for us the desire according to the measure of our correction. It works in a balanced manner each time. He never opens more than we can correct. And then the moment we corrected one desire, another desire is revealed in us. And to the extent in which we are connected to the society, we can also receive a correction upon it and to equalize form with the Creator, develop more and more until we correct all the desires and again receive all the light of Ein Sof that the Creator gave us to begin with.
1: I'll add. We read something this week, this question, I can't find it, but one of the questions we read in the Q&A was an explanation that there are only two states in reality, the state of Ein Sof and the state of the worlds. That's what he said. Said the five worlds of Adam Kadmon. Maybe we can find it later. Question 74. So that's exactly it. That we have only two states to distinguish from. State of Ein Sof, he and his name are one. There's no created being there. The created being, as we heard today, you start from Malchut of Ein Sof, when she begins to feel that there's I am present. I feel something. What do I feel? I can't tell. Only this impression inside of me. From there, the development begins. You want to refine the question?
2: Just about this, it's always confusing where Rav used to explain that the state of Malchut of Ein Sof before the restriction includes everything that exists. She includes everything. And then, if so, then after restriction, what's the addition to Malchut of Ein Sof? There's no addition?
1: The addition is its development. If you could feel the wholeness, the equivalence of form, then there's nothing to do. There was a desire of the upper one to create the vessel and bring him to wholeness, and if you could attain it there, and that's it. What do you need? More thing, he wasn't attained there. So that's the matter where the light gives the feeling of shame, disparity of form, a humiliating feeling, unpleasant. That's the beginning of development. Restriction, worlds, all the states Malchut is going through, down to this world, and starts to ascend. Only then, when it acquires it consciously, it can certainly reach equivalence of form with the Creator in the complete state.
2: We can't hear you. Maybe a problem.
3: Pourquoi fallait-il qu'un espace soit établi avant l'apparition des mondes. Yeah. Why a space should be established before the appearance of the worlds?
4: למה צריך להתגלות מקום לפני הגילוי של העולמות? Okay, זה קצת
1: why did a space and a place for the revelation of the world? Well, in general, in short, a place means a desire.
4: רצון שבו צריך לקרות משהו אחר כך.
1: A desire in which something has to happen later.
4: אתה חייב שיהיה רצון כדי שמשהו יתגלה.
1: And you need to have a desire in order to reveal something in it. We learn about it. Everything is a development of Malchut, of the desire. So all the stages, first something, a place was created in the worlds of Abiya. Later, the worlds of Abiya developed, there's a discernment inside that desire. And later, we have the development of those desires, those worlds with their shatterings and corrections and so on and so forth. Rav always gave an example where the universe is also a place. It's a desire and potential. But inside of it, all sorts of things happen. Processes, these take place in the place, in the desire. That's the development of the desire.
5: Gracias, amigos. Buenas noches. El hecho de que el deseo se reconozca a sí mismo en la fase 4, ¿esto le permite independizarse del Creador?
2: In the desire to receive recognizing itself in phase 4, does that enable it to be independent from the Creator?
1: Yeah. It gradually brings him the feeling of independence. We heard Rav, it's gradually he starts with a small feeling, I am present, and according to the changes, the development, his decisions, he starts from a restriction. He sees that there too he cannot attain the wholeness, the purpose of creation. He begins to develop further worlds, potsufim, so on and so forth. By that, he acquires independence. This process is a process of acquiring independence by the created being. On the one hand, you have to have a created being, Baal, someone outside of. On the other hand, an ability to reach equivalence of form.
6: Здравствуйте. Говорят, что Малхут протянула линию.
1: I heard that Malchut drew a line, extended a line from the circular light of himself. How did Malchut do it? And what is a line relative to a circle, the surrounding light, or the circular light?
7: Ken, can you reshe Haver Miastana Shoel?
1: Yes, I guess the friend from Astana is asking about what's written at the beginning of chapter 2, where chapter 2 clarifies from the light of Ein Sof, he extended the line to the worlds that were emanated and created in the place of the space that was restricted, and so on and so forth. So what's the difference between a line and a circle? We learned about it. You want to go through these definitions again, Chaim? Yeah, there's a definition of circle. We read it yesterday.
2: Line is 47. Question 47.
7: Ken, Be'amud Lamed Gimel. Ken,
1: Tshuva LeShe'ela. Yeah, page 33 in Hebrew. Answer to question 47. In English, question and answer are in the same place. Let's read the definition of a line. indicates a discernment of up and down that was not there before. It also indicates that its illumination is much weaker than before. Again, a line indicates a discernment of up and down that was not there before. It also indicates that its illumination is much weaker than before. We read the definitions yesterday for up and down. We can see what it means. In short, higher means closer to the emanator, and lower means further away from the emanator. That explains line more or less.
2: We can do circle. That's 41 on the same page there. What is a circle? If there is no discernment of above and below among the four phases of the will to receive, it is regarded as a circle, or round. Like an image of a corporeal circle where there is no discernment of up or down in it, and because of that, the four phases are regarded as four concentric circles, one with inside the other, where it is impossible to distinguish up from down in them. And we heard the explanation that actually the only discernments in circles are the distance from the center, the distance from Malchut, but not that upon the circle itself there's a distinguishment of up and down.
1: Yes, that's the difference. Let's give Kiev one a chance to ask.
2: Yes, thank you, friends. A question about the restriction. How do we do a restriction because we're feeling bad from being distanced from the Creator and not for other reasons?
1: I think that's what Roni asked at the beginning of the lesson. How do we make such a decision? Well, in short, we're talking about Malchut of En Sof, why she does it. She does it because of adornment, embellishment. It wants to be closer to the emanator. It wants to be in equivalence of form with him. How do we do it? We learn about this process. We hear Rav's explanation. We see the possibilities before us, and we have to make the choice. Why do we need to make a restriction? Is it because we want to rid ourselves of a bad feeling, or because we want to be closer to the light?
2: And now we will move to a very delightful announcement, something that's happening today, right, Oren Gilad?
1: Yes, today, tonight, we're going to be in Haifa. We're going to talk about what it means to be unique and unified. What is the uniqueness of men? We're going to talk about it in a special lecture for the people who live in the northern part of Israel, veterans, beginners, maybe those who distanced themselves a bit, who became virtual and now want to meet physically, to embrace, to eat together, to sing together, to have workshops together. In short, a wonderful unity evening, which comprises a fascinating lecture, a talk on the uniqueness of men based on Baal Sulam, with clips and explanations from Rav, and with a lot of good vibes, good atmosphere, all of that in the Almog halls in Haifa, on the old Meridian Hotel, the southern part of Haifa. It's a beautiful place. I know it for many years. And a lot of great feeling, great atmosphere. The group of Haifa and the whole area enlisted to lend a hand and to lift this project off the ground. So if you have an opportunity to show up, please do, including an opportunity to bring newcomers, people who ask, what is the wisdom of Kabbalah? What do you study there? Why do you study there? They'll come, they'll feel those things. We can say whatever we want. Ultimately, a person comes to a place that's full of love and giving and bestowal. the light works there, and that's what they'll feel.
2: So we will prepare ourselves throughout the day for the revelation of the Creator to His created beings. L'chaim.
1: L'chaim.
2: And we'll conclude with a song.

0: שלום חברים יקרים, בחלק הראשון.
1: Hello dear friends, in the first part of the lesson we will learn from a recorded lesson from the 11th of August 2002 based on the article What is the Shekhinah? Is a testimony to Israel in the work. This is in the writings of Rabash. We will read the article together in the 10. We have 32 minutes for that. What is the Shekhinah is a testimony to Israel in the work. The Zohar says, quote, for the leader on Shushan Edut, Moses said, Shushan Edut, the Edut testimony of the Shekhinah divinity, who is called Shushan Edut, because it is a testimony standing over us and testifying about us before the king. It is holy help for us to praise in praises. This is why it is called Shushan Edut. Moses said it is called Shushan Edut because the Shekhinah is a testimony to Israel, who are her organs, and she is a soul upon them. She is help from heaven, as it is written about her, and you will hear the heaven. She is holy assistance. We should understand why the Shekhinah is called Shushan. What does this color, Shushan, rosy color, of the Shekhinah imply to us? We should also understand what it means that the Shekhinah testifies to us before the king. We know that Edut, testimony, should be by seeing and not by hearing. Therefore, we should understand what seeing there is here. To say that the Shekhinah testifies with respect to seeing. It is known that we have two opposite discernments in the work of the Creator. One, on the one hand, we learn that the purpose of creation is because His desire is to do good to His creations. For this reason, He created in the creatures a desire to receive delight and pleasure. Since to the extent of the yearning for something, so is the measure of the pleasure. It follows that the purpose of creation was that the creatures will enjoy the world. In other words, He created a desire to receive pleasure for the creatures to enjoy, meaning that the whole purpose was for the creatures to enjoy. Two, on the other hand, we are told that it is forbidden to receive for ourselves. That is, a person must not do something in thought, speech, or action for his own benefit. Rather, one should be concerned with doing everything for the sake of the Creator, and not for his own sake, as it is truly against the purpose of creation. The answer is that a person needs to work for the sake of the Creator, not because the Creator needs that others will work for him, or to be given something, God forbid. Rather, it is a correction for the creatures. It is, as the Ari says, that in order to bring to light the perfection of his deeds, meaning for this act called to do good to his creations, for the creatures to enjoy, and so that there will be wholeness in this pleasure, meaning so they would not feel shame in this, a restriction and concealment were placed on the delight and pleasure that the Creator wants to give. Yet this is only when they have the intention for the sake of the Creator, meaning that because the Creator enjoys His will being followed and receiving the good from Him because He wants it, this naturally removes the issue of shame that the disparity of form causes, because there is a rule that every branch wants to resemble its root. As the Creator bestows, likewise, when the lower one bestows, he enjoys. When the lower one must receive, he is ashamed. Hence, this correction was placed on the will to receive for one's own sake, which comes from creation, that a person should place on the will to receive an intention to bestow.
2: However, when a person wants to observe Torah and the mitzvot, commandments, with the intention that this will bring him a desire to do everything in order to bestow contentment upon his Maker, and since this desire contradicts human nature, which was created as a desire to receive only for one's own benefit. Hence, when a person says, I want to do good deeds so that through them I will be able to aim everything for the sake of the Creator and not for myself, the will to receive for oneself within one's body, which is called wicked, yells, what is this work for you? And what is the answer we should give to its question? The answer is brought in the Pesach Haggadah, a wicked one. What does he say? What is this work for you? For you and not for him. And since he excluded himself from the public, he denied the most important. And you, too, blunt his teeth. This answer is very difficult to understand. He is asking a question. He wants to understand why we are going to cancel the will to receive, which is the desire that the Creator created. We must answer him, since he is asking according to his view that he is correct. Thus, why did they say, blunt his teeth? Baal HaSulam said about this, that since he asks, what is this work, meaning, why must we work for the sake of the Creator and not for ourselves? There is nothing to answer to this. In other words, a person is given an answer to his question so he would understand with his mind. Yet here it is impossible to make it understand because he is asking, what will the will to receive have if he works in order to bestow? If he were to receive later, after he wants to bestow, meaning if we could say, bestow, and in return you will later be able to be a receiver, that would be bestowing in order to receive. This is called lo lishma, not for her sake. Therefore, when a person wants to work lishma for her sake, meaning to bestow in order to bestow, there is nothing to answer it. This is called blunt his teeth. In other words, the answer is that we must go with force, meaning above reason, since within reason, the wicked is right. This is called blunt his teeth. He said that a person cannot defeat the evil at once, but that this work is in ascents and descents until a person is rewarded with defeating it and taking upon himself the burden of the kingdom of heaven as faith above reason. This is why Malchut is called Shoshana, rose, or Shoshanim, roses, or Shoshan, also a rose, for the name is always given after the event. Since we are not rewarded with the kingdom of heaven without the matter of blunting his teeth. This is why Malchut is called Shoshana, after the act. It follows that the meaning of Shoshan is blunt his teeth. Since there is nothing to answer to his question, and we have to go by force. meaning by coercion. Although the wicked one, meaning the will to receive for oneself, disagrees. This is called haka'a, striking, meaning that he fights with himself. When a person says to his wicked one, it is worthwhile to serve a great king, and we do not need anything in return, but only because he is great and ruling, meaning because of his greatness, a person should be satisfied when serving a great king. The wicked one says to him, how do you want to serve a great king? Do you feel his greatness, for which you are saying that it is worthwhile to serve him?
1: In these states, a person is sometimes unable to depict to himself any greatness of the Creator. Instead, he feels the lowliness in Kedusha, holiness. This is regarded as Shekhinah in exile or Shekhinah in the dust. In other words, he does not feel any importance in the king. On the contrary, depictions come to him that push him away from the work of the Creator, to the point where sometimes he even wants to forget about the work of the Creator. For while he remembers that he should work for the Creator and not receive any reward for the work, but the work itself should be his goal, this can be said when a person feels a taste in the work. At that time, the taste he feels obligates him to continue the work, and he does not need any reward. But what can one do if, when he comes to do the holy work and says that he does not want any reward for his work, then he has no reward that will obligate him and will be the reason for which he can work, and work gladly. For afterwards he will receive a great reward, because he is working not in order to receive reward. Also, he does not feel that he will be working for a great king. So how can one work without any joy? He is told to work coercively, meaning without the body's consent. This is called blunt his teeth. But from where can one derive powers to be able to force himself to work in order to bestow? And even if he overcomes himself, he cannot do such work gladly. That is, the work he does at that time is like that of a captive person who is forced to work. And each time he says, perhaps there is a way I can escape from here, so I would not have to work for others. The only joy he has then is when he looks at the clock and sees that soon he will rid himself of the work. It follows that when the work is full of sorrow and agony from having to work for others instead of for himself, can the owner look at how his employees are working for him, crying as they work and saying, when will I be able to rid myself of the work? And the person asks himself, does the Creator want us working for him compulsively? That is, they feel that man is far from the Creator, that he does not feel the love of the Creator, meaning that during the work that he will love the Creator, he looks at himself and does not know what happened to the person. That is, where the work is for the sake of the Creator, the person should have felt closeness to the Creator during his work. meaning to have more desire each time to draw closer to the Creator. But now it is the complete opposite. That is, he feels each time that he is drawing farther from the Creator, that the acts he does push him away. He feels each action as though he is pushed out, meaning that he is not permitted to approach and feel the importance of the Torah and commandments, and to feel some flavor in these actions. On the contrary, it is as though a distance has been created between them. It seems to him as though no one can stand the other, and all his actions, which he does by force, are to him as a burden and a load. He always contemplates escaping from these states, but he has nowhere to run except by sleep, meaning that he finds flavor only in sleep.
2: However, at that time, the question is, why is it really so? That is, a person should ask, why do I deserve this? Is this the Torah and is this its reward? Is it because I began to work on the path of truth, which is to come to do the holy work, so it is all for the sake of the Creator, that I am being pushed out of the holy work? Why is it that when the work was like the general public, meaning to do good deeds, and I did not think at all about the intention for the sake of the Creator, and I relied my work entirely as the general public who think only about actions and not about intentions, I had a good taste in the work and in the prayer. I knew that I was praying to the Creator and He hears my prayer. And I had the strength to continue with the prayer. And I never looked when I was praying whether the Creator hears my prayer. That is, I had no criticism over my actions. And I was certain that everything was fine. But now that I need to rise in the degrees of holiness, since I want to work for the sake of the Creator, in order to approach the Creator, what have I now? I am only growing farther where I should have been growing closer. The truth is that we must believe in faith in the sages and not follow what human intellect dictates, but rely completely on what the sages told us. Baal HaSulam said that a person should believe that this is so, although he does not see. Yet, a person must believe that the Creator does hear the prayer, as it is written, "For you hear the prayer of every mouth." Since a person asks the Creator to bring him closer,

0: closer. The Creator wants to give him real closeness, meaning to give the person the delight and pleasure that the Creator wants to give. This is called the purpose of creation. For this reason, the Creator prepares for him vessels for this, and vessels are called need and lack. We see that there are only three things. One, a person understands that if he wants to be a servant of the Creator, he must be abstinent and not enjoy anything. And then he will be a servant of the Creator. That is, in return for this, he will receive reward in this world and in the next world. Two, he understands that he must achieve the degree where he can work for the sake of the Creator, meaning that all his actions will be for the sake of the Creator, and he settles for this. Three, a person must achieve the purpose of creation, which is for the created beings to receive delight and pleasure, and not that they will give, since giving, which is that we must bring contentment to the Maker, is only the correction of creation. According to the above, we can understand what we asked. Why, when a person asks the Creator to give him vessels of bestowal, he receives from above bigger vessels of reception than he had before he asked the Creator to be given vessels of bestowal. The answer is, as we said in previous articles, that if a person would receive a desire to bestow right away, meaning that he would be able to overcome the small will to receive, he would settle for it. And the will to receive within him would remain uncorrected, because it would not be revealed to a person, so he could ask for the strength to overcome it. This means that the fact that a person sees when he asks to be given the power to overcome the small will to receive, and in return for the prayer he's given a big will to receive, it is not as a person thinks, that initially his will to receive was small, and then from above he was given a big will to receive.
1: Rather, it is as the Zohar says about what is written, quote, or make his sin known to him, end quote. He asks, who made it known to him? And he said, the Creator made it known to him. This means that the Creator made him see each time, to a greater extent, how big was the power of the will to receive with which he was born. As it is written, quote, sin crouches at the door, end quote. That is, as soon as he was born, it was born with all its might. This is why it is called a foolish old king. However, a person need not know the full extent of the will to receive. Rather, this revelation of the power of the will to receive is gradual. That is, the evil should be balanced according to the good that he has. In other words, to the extent that a person exerts to cancel the will to receive, to that extent it is revealed to him from above. As we explained, concerning, quote, to the wicked, it seems like a hair's breadth, and to the righteous, the evil inclination seems like a high mountain, end quote. We said that since the good and the bad must be balanced, as our sages said, quote, one should always see oneself half good and half bad, end quote. Since they always go together, so as to have a choice what to decide. It follows that the bad is within man. However, the bad is revealed according to the measure of the good in a person. Hence, when a person begins to walk on a line of truth, the bad appears in him each time. However, for each bad state that he feels, he cannot do anything except to ask the Creator to help him. As it is written, quote, man's inclination overcomes him every day. And were it not for the help of the Creator, he would not overcome it, end quote. It follows that man is powerless to overcome the evil, but the Creator must help him. However, we should know that this too is a correction. That is, the fact that a person cannot overcome the bad without help from above is deliberate. This is so because if a person has the ability to work for the sake of the Creator by himself, he will remain in a state of katnut, smallness or infancy. That is, he will not need to rise in the degrees of holiness, where a person should come to attain the Torah, where the delight and pleasure that the Creator wanted to give to the creatures are concealed. If a person feels that he is fine, he has no need for the Torah. But if a person cannot overcome the bad, and in that respect, a person cannot be satisfied, since he sees how the evil governs him, so he sees that he has no grip on holiness. So how can he be satisfied? At that time, according to the measure of his overcoming, he sees the truth more clearly, that there is no chance he will be able to emerge from the governance of evil. At that time, when he asks the Creator to help him, he asks with all his heart. Moreover, often he despairs and needs extra overcoming to have the strength to go above reason, that the Creator can help him.
0: It follows that by overcoming and asking for the Creator's help, in what is he helped, it is as the Zohar says, with a holy soul. That is, each time the help is with a greater illumination. This is why a person cannot emerge from the governance of evil by his own forces, but rather needs the Creator to help him. By this, he will reveal the Naran Chai of his soul. According to the above, we should interpret what we asked. One, why is the Shekhinah called Shoshan, Rose? Two, why does the Shekhinah testify to us before the king? That is, what should she testify? Three, what does it mean when he says that the Shekhinah is called help from above, as it is written, and you will hear the heavens? She is called Shoshan because it is impossible to acquire the kingdom of heaven, which is faith above reason, unless when the wicked comes and asks, what is this work for you? And wants to know within reason what he will have by working for the sake of the Creator and not for himself. At that time, there is nothing to answer within reason, since within reason, he is right. As it is written, and since he excluded himself from the public, he denied the most important.

0: Hence, it will not help to let him understand anything. And instead, we must go by force, meaning by coercion, which is called blunt his teeth. And since this work is endless, it is called blunt his teeth a lot. This is why the kingdom of heaven is called Shoshan or Shoshana rose, from the words blunt his shinaim, teeth. And what does the Shekhinah testify to us? That we are fine. We asked, where does she see this? The answer is, because she helps us. Malchut is called assistance from heaven. This means that Malchut herself gives the help. This is, as it is written, he who comes to purify is aided. Thus, she can testify that we are fine because she helped us in this. Also, we asked, why must she testify? We should interpret that once a person has been rewarded with the kingdom of heaven, when he can already work for the sake of the Creator, he needs to be rewarded with the Torah, called Zeranpin, a king. This is what she must testify, that he already has the kingdom of heaven and is therefore worthy of the Torah, called the names of the Creator, which is the purpose of creation. Let's summarize in the tense the main points from the article.
1: The truth is, we need to follow sages, to have faith in them, not to rely on one's own mind, but on what the sages told us. And Baal Sulam said that a person needs to believe, even though he doesn't see it is so. But the person should understand that the Lord hears prayer. As it is written, the Creator hears all prayer, the prayer of every mouth, and since the Creator wants to bring him to true closeness, to bring him the goodness and abundance that the Creator wishes to give. This is called the purpose of creation. And so the Creator prepares for him vessels for this, and the vessels are called a need and a lack.
0: Yes, the Creator doesn't give up on us. He always wants, nevertheless, even though we come from the bad half, he wants to look for the good half. He actually wants to help us in every opportunity. So when we do our work, the Creator tries every time to create the right situation for us so that we will be able to truly listen to him and have faith in the sages and perform actions, the right actions that truly cause us to reach equivalence of form with him.
1: What stands out in the article is how Rabash reminds us very well that everything ultimately needs to bring a person to prayer. And the prayer is the action, it's the need for the Creator's help. And the path isn't according to our mind, it's our reasoning. Every day you need to draw the light and to enter into what the Kabbalists lead us towards and through, and ultimately to turn to the Creator, because he brings the person out of the will to receive.
0: Yes, this is why the only advice is to go above reason, attach himself to the ten. This is what it means, blunt his teeth. That's the only way to cope with the desire. And we have to reach a prayer to the Creator.
1: We will now continue to the lesson from the 11th of August 2002, please.
0: We read an article from the ranks of the letter, second volume, page 11, page 258. What is the Shekhinah? Is a testimony for Israel in work. The purpose of creation is to benefit his creations, and the person doesn't understand. Why does he have to reach something good, a good feeling, a good

0: life, even in this world, all the more so as it is promised, the next world, eternal life, attainments, a feeling of wholeness, eternity. Why does he have to reach that in such a hard way? Let the Creator do everything as is his thought to do good to his creations. How come that in the thought of creation to do good to his creations, there are conditions, we have to work hard, we have to labor and overcome all kinds of things and go through torments that are more harsh than death, life that is truly not life nor death. Why do we need all of these things? We need all of these things because the created being is something that is outside of the Creator. And he cannot reach the degree of being like the Creator. And only this degree of being like the Creator is considered wholeness and eternity. So the created being cannot reach this degree of being like the Creator unless he reaches it from the opposite side, meaning that he is the opposite of the Creator, that he entirely, in all of his nature, in all of his thoughts, in all of his desires, he's the opposite of him. And then he reaches equivalence to form. Because the will to receive, which is the opposite of the Creator, the deficiency to be as the Creator, this will to receive, if it will receive a filling directly, it will immediately stop filling the filling. It will immediately stop feeling the pleasure. You have to continue towards the goal. Now they reveal to you your vessel, which is even greater. That is, even now you're sitting on a vessel which is Ein Sof, infinite. However, how much did you feel out of it? Let's say you felt 20%. Now they give you 25% to feel. So these additional 5% are the heavier part, more coarse than in the previous vessel. Because each time the vessels are revealed from the lighter to the heavier. So it turns out that the person suddenly discovers how bad his qualities are. My vessel is me, myself. Suddenly they reveal to me how I'm more evil, more coarse, more crude, more lazy, more, the opposite of the surrounding light that already shines on me. It turns out that the reward, the pay that I get for my good deeds is a bad state. So the person is already in a confused state. He doesn't know what is happening. He wanted it so much to advance, he did so many things, he truly wanted to run forward. And suddenly he receives such a thing. Truly, it's there is never anything like that in our nature, where we seemingly receive punishment, the way we feel it, punishment instead of reward. It takes away all of the strength, all of the desire to do something. It breaks you so much. And until the person understands it, until he digests it, not that he hears, he can't even hear it in the beginning. Until he starts accepting these states of descent with joy, because he already feels in advance, he assumes in advance what he will get out of it. Later on, when he'll go through this state, what kind of revelation he will have in the vessels that are now revealed to him as bad vessels. So he already lives from the future. Then he's happy. As Bala Sulam writes there, that I'm happy about the wicked ones that are being revealed, because the wicked ones that are not revealed have no hope. He writes that in the letters. But this already comes out of experience, out of the fact that he already understands and knows the whole process. He got used to all of the descents and ascents, and then he accepts these things with understanding. And besides the understanding, also with joy. Even though he feels bad, you can't do anything about the feeling. Nevertheless, it is a feeling of lack of strength, like Rabash writes here, you only want to sleep. Truly, if it would be possible to just take some pill and go to sleep for half a year, you'd gladly take it and disconnect until it will go away. So, one who is experienced, one who sees the future, right, what will come out of the future, is in that state that is will be born out of it. He sees the outcome of it, so he's happy.
1: But everyone feel bad.
0: Well, each one in our world feels bad. The problem is that people feel bad, which is not purposeful, right? Here you have a feeling that in this good place, you would run for it, you would act towards it, you would be making efforts, actions, and they promise you that it will be good for you, spirituality, I don't know, the heavens will open up, angels will come to you. I don't know how you depicted spirituality to yourself. And instead of that, you get the opposite. There is no greater disappointment. It turns out that the person is truly frustrated. I remember these things. For me, it is truly alive. Whoa, I remember the first fall, the first descent. I didn't understand where I am. It's so dark. Even earlier, I wasn't so happy. I was in searches in my life, but to such an extent, truly, you know, like having such a block before your eyes, where truly you can't turn in any direction, where you will find there some drop of pleasure, somehow to live, somehow to feel something within, some sort of an image, something. There's nothing. It's
1: you certainly feel discernments in yourself, in your will to receive. Is it the surrounding light?
0: I don't know about the surrounding light. I don't know about my will to receive. I'm talking about that situation, a person who starts and enters such states. He doesn't know where it comes from and why, but nevertheless, he has some disappointment, right, about the path. It's not because even a month ago, when he hasn't yet reached Kabbalah, let's say, he was also disappointed about his whole life. Why did he come to us for, right? And when he is with us and he hears that here you can find something good, to gain something, not the way it was there, where he saw that he was losing in everything. So suddenly he sees also that here with us it's even worse. There, if you despaired of one thing, you jump to another, from the second to the third. Somehow he was always able to run away from the despair and fill himself through something. You know, yeah, if work is bad, then you go with the guys to the bar, you have some fun, football, it doesn't matter, but there's something in life. Here, the lack of filling in the spiritual vessel that now started, it is greater than all of the vessels of this world. And then a person feels that he has nothing remains for him in his life. Where he was disappointed, despaired a little bit here and there, but he always had possibilities to nevertheless have some life for himself. Here, nothing remains, nothing he can decide, but only to lie down, not move, if it's possible, disconnect himself and wait. Maybe it will go away. What does it mean, maybe it will go away? Not to feel himself. So, against that, many states have to go through, you have to go through a lot of experience in order to understand that these states are an addition of vessels, that you need a greater and greater vessel according to your forces. As much as you see that this thing is huge, what is falling on you now, this bitter feeling, but it is given to you precisely according to your forces. And then the next time you'll advance and overcome and again advance and again you'll fall 1,000 times that the righteous fall and rise. This is what is written. What can you do? But what can you do? Eventually, you acquire a huge vessel. You don't know it. You don't recognize it. It also seems to you, by the way, that each time when you fall, you become even weaker. that you are even more dependent on what will be done from with you from above, that each time you are more and more a loose puppet, right? Not having the ability to determine and have its own, your own forces. This is because they reveal to you more and more the spiritual vessel that truly does not depend on you, until you will have a very big vessel and you will feel that you are truly entirely under the control of the Creator. Life and death is truly in the hands of the Lord. And this is something good. You should be happy about it, that your life and death are not in your hands, but rather in His hands. The path is not easy, it's not short. How can it be short? A person in this world, you know, that to study something, acquire something, also I go to the university, and I also study from childhood until the age of 30. I study. Then another 25, 30 years, I work hard in order to gain something, achieve something. At the age of 50 or 60, maybe you can say I achieved something. Like that, in an ordinary way, right? And then for the last 10 or 20 years, I already sit in my chair. I can't move, and I seemingly enjoy life, right? And so my question is this. Here, you want to gain eternity with infinite vessels. First, you have to acquire these vessels. Then you have to correct them. Then to receive. This process is actually similar to what is happening in this world, right? But it takes no less time, possibly, than how you gain something good in this world, if something that is big. So what is so special? The problem is only that here you see what you're going to gain with the falls and descents and all of these things. You see that it also happens in the general public to those who want to gain something. Everybody's like that, going through exertion and frustration, so the sorrow of the public is half a consolation. But indeed, where did you see someone is happy and you replace your richness with a spiritual sorrow, your fortune with spiritual sorrow? If it were like that, we would never even approach the wisdom of Kabbalah.
1: How can a person in a state where he doesn't feel good, how can he choose, as if it depends on him to choose the Chishena, hastening it, or to just agree? If you show the person his nature and he feels in that state, exactly what you said, how can he now grab hold of the Chishena, hastening it?
0: In a state of a fall, a person cannot feel anything, he can't do anything with himself, but rather only if he established in advance all kinds of orders, all kinds of connections with the friends, then certainly he is capable of something. But if not, then no. If he knows that whether I want to or not, I have to go to the kitchen and work, he gets up and goes, by that he already advances. If he knows that now I have to translate something or prepare something from the study materials and go and teach, then he does that. It helps him to advance. But if he doesn't have such obligations, then he just lies down at home. There's nothing that he can do. Or maybe he comes and he sits here in the lesson, also just taking some place, occupying some place. In any case, you have to establish a certain framework. A framework means that I'm obligated according to the time. At the time of the fall, in the state of the fall, we're not doing inner spiritual work, so we have to operate according to the times of this world. I know that at 3 a.m. I have to get up, come here and study. At 6 a.m. I have to eat, go and get some rest maybe, or maybe I go directly to work. After the work I go and teach, or I do some work here in the center, and so on. That is, I then have to work according to the calendar, according to the time. And so it's forbidden for us to have in our life some, how shall I say this, some time which is not under some schedule. This is not good.
1: So he's in some framework, but what is Achishena, hastening it? Is that the framework?
0: Achishena, hastening, means that a person tries by his own forces, by organizing himself, to exert in order to go forward with a faster pace towards the corrections, rather than the suffering will obligate him. Suffering, hastening, or in its time, means how long will it take me in each and every state to realize that this state is purposeful. It is purposeful. And that from here onwards, I need to advance towards a goal. The recognition of the state, every state, it doesn't matter, ascent or descent, despair, disappointment, it doesn't matter. A state that is seemingly good or with a bad feeling, it doesn't matter which states, I have to catch myself, get hold of myself, that this state is purposeful. And I need, by using it, I need to advance onwards towards the goal. For that, I have to build a system, and as much as possible, to hasten this recognition. This is called hastening. We have nothing else to do besides that. This means the actions are not upon us. We just have to digest the process that we're going through, not more.
1: The vessels are always revealed through a bad feeling. That feeling has various causes. Does it matter which causes engender those feelings?
0: The spiritual vessel is revealed through the previous work, the previous success. If you succeeded in your previous effort with 10 kilograms, now they give you a load of 20 kilograms. With that load, you fall. You can't do it. So then you need, you know how it's written in the Gemara, the Talmud. You have to call your friend together with you must stand up your donkey, right, and load the burden on it. And then the donkey falls. According to the rule of the Torah, you have to do it three times. Stand it up, load it, right, so that the donkey will finally be able to carry it and go forward. Alone, you can't do it. It's only together with the friend you can lift up the donkey. But there are reasons.
1: Rav, what, the reason for that?
0: There are all kinds of reasons.
1: The reason is that instead of carrying one bag, instead of that you're let to carry two bags, it's sacks rather. It's because you became stronger. You're capable of it. You just need help rising. Right? But the power is there. What lacks is motivation.
0: Does it matter what is the reason? Or
1: there is no other reason for bringing a person to a fall. Nothing other than him succeeding in his previous task, and now he's made to fall exactly according to the magnitude of his powers of overcoming. Yes.
0: When we speak about the difficulty that we have in this work, the different moods, are there also repercussions on the body itself, like illnesses? Illnesses?
1: The sum total of states a person goes through with joy, ascent, or sadness, descent, and it may be a descent in sadness from the state, but joy because of coming closer to the goal. These things can come at once together because they're from two different causes, right? My situation is bad. But with respect to the goal is good for me, shines to me from a distance. So I have two, I'm determining my state relative to these two measurements, right? My measurement of the self currently, and also the future state. So it may be that I am in despair and also joyous, happy, if I know that the despair is a good indication with respect to the goal. So you're asking, this is what you're asking, can these things come to us, do they come to us only as feelings, things we feel in our senses, or can they also affect the general physical health of the body? The truth is that the body only grows stronger through this. Our body, the beastly body, from ascents as well as descents, it only grows stronger. It's never damaged or harmed. To the contrary, you add life to it, and life has two ends. It's, as he writes, Balasulam, it's the same as breathing, contraction and expansion, the same way we breathe. So there's ascent, descent, and ascent. It can't be that there won't be a contraction, and then you'll be able to breathe with expansion, because it's the same place. It just contracts, shrinks, and expands more and more. And so through these descents and ascents, you receive life in general, the Torah of life, the light, closer than it's the surrounding light, and it's closer and bigger, and until it becomes the inner light, until the inner light comes. Meaning, it can't be that from the spiritual path, the spiritual process, never mind how many bad things you feel, it can't cause harm to the body. And the phenomena that you feel, that you go through during a descent, it can be felt as weakness, headaches, dysfunction, really your heart, your liver, your legs can't move. You're simply completely dismantled, taken apart. Yes, but in 5 minutes, that state is replaced. It changes. You're like a hero, as if nothing happened. You can't even believe what happened before. You laugh at it, at the previous state, until the next state comes. And that's it. And ultimately, the body grows stronger from this. Yes. That is the life that the body was meant for. Yes.
0: What is considered success in certain states or the previous state?
1: Success in the previous state means that I now receive bigger vessels, bigger fall.
0: How was I successful?
1: I succeeded in the previous state. I was working. I invested my energy through effort, studying, all those things. I suppose that because I did all these things, I now received an additional vessel to correct, which is felt by me as a descent. We feel what we're given. If I'm given to feel a vessel, I feel bad. If I'm given to feel fulfillment, I feel good. That's all.
0: So if I didn't succeed, then I don't get a descent?
1: If you didn't succeed, you won't receive a descent, like the still of holiness. You receive some fulfillment because everything is good and you're righteous and you're working and doing. That feeling remains throughout life, right? You can dance away your 120 years like the Breslovs. Right? There's no problem because there are no descents or ascents. That's it. Yes.
0: How can a person check if indeed he is doing the correct task? That is, a person, it might seem to him that he's doing many things and all of that, but in fact, he's doing the task just in order to cover out for it. Like you said, you can dance for 120 years, you can do it this way, that way, but in practice, he's not doing the task. So how can a person check in each and every state if he's actually doing the task or he's...
1: How can a person know if he's truly performing the right task, meaning if he's performing corrections, making corrections? In truth, are his actions for the sake or towards correction? He might be running around, making a lot of noise, but these things don't move him at all. It's like a game where you started the game, you ended the game. You didn't make any creation out of it. The game is within, you know, within oneself. You spent your time well, right? Happily. So how to know if we're playing a game or actually acting, actually working to correct ourselves, yes? Getting closer to the goal in some way. Again, the clearest sign is the fall. It's the descents that come to you. It's the sensation of evil that a person receives by being shown how evil he is. That's it. There's nothing. When receiving an ascent, actually this too, you could say, is an indication. But it can be from anything else too. It can be from gaining control by finding some success, different success in something different, and it seems to you that it's spiritual success. Now, the descent is the sure sign that you've advanced, that you're now acquiring a new vessel. You see, the expansion of the light and its departure builds the vessels. And it's specifically during the time of the departure that the vessel is created. Yes.
0: When a person is inside his game, from within himself, what should he... When a game is, the person is inside his, the game, the task, what should he be incorporated with? What should he yearn for? This, I don't just do and do and do, a descent came, great, so I was successful. But while he's doing it, what can he add from with himself to these things? So it won't be just a game, so it will be real, true.
1: In order to... We can never... Why all the noise over there? In order to not get confused, and we can't determine what ascents and descents are and what's beneficial or not, a person needs to set times, a schedule. Baal Sulam also writes about it in his letter. He writes, he does a few hours this, a few hours that, meaning he gives an example to someone how it should be, so that you know that you're doing exactly what you should. Our learning, our studies, more or less organized according to how it was with Labash, and that we need to do. We need to continue like that. This part of the article right now, and in an hour and a half, the study of the Ten Sefirot. That's what we study now. Other than that, what you know, you need to fill your time by engaging in dissemination, teaching, and the rest of the time, when you can't act physically, but only your mind and heart are free, maybe you have this kind of work where you can't be free in your mind and heart, right? In your mind, let's say you're working in some, I don't know, special job that really you need to be very focused, but to the extent that you can be free, you need to add into that empty space that you have in mind and heart during your work, you need to add work to that space, meaning a connection to the goal, to always be in that. That's what we learned that we should do. And according to how much you want to do it, the extent to which you prepare yourself through these states for the lesson, and how in the lesson, now we're starting to learn tests, how connected you are to the goal through that, and why am I studying? I'm not studying to know, but in order to reach something, corrections. I don't know, what, did something happen to someone there? Okay, so according to your intention during the study, the quality of the exertion, it's called. According to that, you will advance. The surrounding light that you draw depends on the quality of the exertion, the extent to which you want the materials you learn, the text you learn, to influence your correction, to enhance it, to further it, and not just to fill the mind. Meaning, To what extent am I thinking? What am I alive for? What's the goal? How can I correct myself? Meaning how to bring myself closer to the goal? What is the method of correction? How is the study related to that? What do I need to demand during the study? So when you come to study, you receive it as a prayer, as a place for prayer, meaning a place where you can turn to the upper force to correct you, to elevate you. That is the main thing. All the surrounding light comes during the study. And the problem is that, well, we're not advancing so much. And you'll look in half an hour when we start studying, you'll see all the people here half asleep, half just half dormant, half completely asleep, and some go out to smoke. So that's the measure for our advancement. The main thing is preparing for the study. Dissemination also, all these things ultimately serve as preparation for those hour and a half where you study tests. Yes.
0: The purpose for which, to begin with, we came down to this world is, you know, to correct ourselves, to develop, and he will give us the good and the delight that he wants to give, okay? Now, how does it help that now I come to study Kabbalah, I want to study, I want to truly reach it, but there's 1,001 different ways, different possibilities to be wrong, to deviate from the path, and it's like, you really want it, but you will deviate in 1,000 different forms. How does that contribute towards the goal?
1: So indeed, you finally came to a decision in your life that you need to reach the purpose of life. Otherwise, you feel bad. So you come here, you want to advance truly to reach the goal. And here you see on the one side, you're told that there's a path, a paved road, very clear. And when you begin to walk it, you discover that nothing is clear. It's all confused. Every step is random. You never find yourself with having clarity, power, the recognition of the goal, able to do something, but everything is halfway loose. Why? Why is it so? It's built like that deliberately to bring a person out of his ego, his will to receive. So he knows that the fulfillment of the will to receive isn't in his hands, but in the hands of the upper force. What ultimately, if you don't understand the path, this is actually good. It's natural. It's actually a sign of advancement, of progress. But imagine yourself from the other side. You look at yourself from above, from the Creator's perspective. What would you need to do with yourself to bring yourself to the goal? You need to enlarge the vessels. And just in terms of volume, a big will to receive. Why a big will to receive? For what? For light, for the light. But you don't know what light is. So your will to receive is expanded, and now you're bewildered. I don't know. I want something, but what do I want? I don't know. I feel bad. It's already all wrong. If I don't know what I want, my mind is also completely disconnected. It cannot work. My mind works only according to the desire. I know I want this, and right now, how can I attain what I want? I will do this and that, various tricks, and I'll get there. If I don't know the whole path, if I don't know, if it's not clear to me what I want, the mind becomes so foggy, and suddenly I feel that I'm stupid. You know, I have nothing to grab hold of intellectually, let's say, also in feeling. And indeed, what to do? To do, well, there's nothing you can do. You will gain many more states like that in mind and heart. This is called, yes, in mind and heart. That's how we call it for the time being. Until you come to a state of complete dependency on the upper force, where your desire and the goal and the path towards it and every action, it all depends on him. And who am I? I'm just the one observing it and no more. The Creator does everything from above by his own orders, according to his planning. All these things are predetermined. And who am I? I'm just the one thankful for things being done in that way. But other than being thankful, what, so I'm just observing like some golem? No. So afterwards, I begin to understand that I have in this, this is after the barrier, yes? I begin to feel, to see, that I have an active role in this. I can act in his stead. I can influence my own development in his stead, meaning to the extent that I acquire, imagine to yourself, to the extent that I acquire his vessel, his power, I'm no longer down here within myself, I'm within him. And then from within him, from above, I act on myself and I make myself, meaning I become, it's as if I'm working on myself from above instead of the Creator.
0: You have to understand it also.
2: I need to understand him. That's why it's written, know thy Lord your God and serve him. We need to know, be aware, not completely, but gradually, to the extent in which I acquire his knowledge, his thoughts, his goals, his forces, to that extent I start to take from him all the work of providence, of governance, of control, of everything, and I start to rule in his place. In his place, do you understand? Meaning, seemingly from being unconscious, being lacking deeds and despair and weakness, and from zero, I come to a state that I'm like him in his place altogether, truly in his place, controlling all of creation. But on the way, we really feel, like you say, confusion, weakness, misunderstanding, truly, completely out.
0: Revelation of evil relative to the Creator. So, in the first stage, it's revealed toward the friends.
2: The revelation of evil in relation with the Creator, the way it is received or revealed before the friends, towards the friends. It's revealed towards the Creator. Let's put it this way. If it goes together, it is revealed in a good pace. But it's revealed mutually. Meaning, it can't be that I'm bad towards the Creator and not bad towards the friends, or vice versa. Because it's the same thing. Baal Sulam writes that that which is outside of a person's body, it doesn't matter. It can be his neighbor, the Creator. It can be anyone. It doesn't matter who. If it's outside of me, if it's not aimed towards me to fill my kli, but rather to something outside of me, then for me there's no change, no difference between who it's meant for. But if there's a change, it's a sign that I simply don't feel that it is so that through it, I will fill myself. Hence, by working towards friends, we immediately see where we are in relation to the Creator. That's it. Didn't I answer?
0: Can there be such a state where I reveal the evil only relative to the friends, and I still don't feel the Creator, such a stage?
2: Yes, of course. Therefore, if I can't yet connect with the friends, like if I'm with the friends in a certain state, in a bad way, somehow not getting along with them, and I can't discover that this thing is what connection this has towards the Creator. Now, in truth, it's not important in what I feel in relation to them. What's important is the extent in which I know my attitude towards him. I don't know. I don't have other words. Well, we'll learn.
1: Ken.
2: Yes.
3: What are these movies that distance a person from the work of the Creator? And how to see it as purposeful?
2: What?
3: Movies.
2: Movies?
3: Depictions.
2: Well?
3: How to say that this is purposeful?
2: It's toward a person. Nothing comes from the Creator in order to distance him from the work. Meaning, you're asking, what are those pictures that distance a person from the goal? I would say, we say it as if the Creator wants to throw a person, and a person's advancing, and nevertheless wants to come closer to the Creator. But in truth, it's not done that way. It's all made from that same force of to do good to his created beings, where a person constantly receives assistance from above. It's just that this assistance is kind of felt once as bad and once as good. We need to build a kli towards the light. So as much as there's a difference between black and white, between the feeling of the kli and the feeling of the filling, then the state is more advanced. There's nothing that throws a person from the path. The worst possible feeling there is does not throw him from the path. And a person never leaves the path out of him being given such questions or some difficulties and disappointments. He leaves the path because he has distanced himself from the public, from the audience, from the group, and is not receiving fuel from them. He doesn't receive the support from them, only from that. And alone, to begin with, it is clear to us that we will not reach the goal. Meaning anyone who doesn't want to connect with others and doesn't want to truly receive help from others, and accordingly does not want to contribute from himself, means that he's truly a foreign part of our society, and you either correct him or get rid of him. That's it. There's nothing you can do about it. Baal HaSulam writes that one who does not contribute is as if he's harming. We cannot measure these things. We measure a person whether he stole or he didn't steal. If he stole, then it's already not okay. He writes that it's not okay. What's not okay is one who doesn't give is also stealing. In spirituality, it's like that. That's how we have to see ourselves in the society. And if it won't be a law that way, then the society will not advance us. This ship of ours will not bring us to the goal. It altogether works according to spiritual laws, not corporeal ones. In spirituality, one who does not give is not working, is not doing, is harming. It's from the article, I can't remember. The essence of religion, maybe, or something, I don't remember. In the giving of Torah.
3: You said a person doesn't leave the path because he's getting states, but because he distances himself from the public. Sometimes one of the states the person undergoes is that they make him want to distance himself from the public.
2: The fact that I'm brought a state of a drop, of a descent, and I distance from the public, it's not that I don't want anyone. It's a special state, that a specific state that altogether I'm distancing, and then being distanced by adding me more desire to receive now. And that's okay, that's natural, it's normal. But not in the states in which I build an environment around me where I can build my free choice, build around me something that I can lean on and contribute to. And to that extent, I will be able to receive force of it. Without that, I'm not capable of advancing. Not because of needing the environment, because the correction is main, the connection of the souls. We don't understand how much our work in this mutual way is connecting souls. That's the main correction. It's not that it's some means to reach

0: goal. It's not that it's possible with this means, yes, and when and you can't do it without that means. It's not the means, it's the actual work. It's not that I have a society and thank God I've been through this path and I don't need the society. Go to hell, I'm all right. I'm close to the Creator. We're done. No, it's the same thing. Later, we discover also that the Creator is clothed in the souls, and our connection with Him can only be through the connection with the rest of the souls. We cannot receive the Creator, see Him, feel Him, but through other souls that we connect with. Therefore, love your friend as yourself is the great rule in the Torah. It includes, it's a law that includes within it all the nearing to the Creator. He is there. I dwell amongst my people. That's it.
1: So what do I do in these states that come to a person?
0: When I'm in a state that I can't tolerate anyone, it's called a descent. And as a descent, there's nothing I can do. The state itself defines what I can and what I can't do. But in states in which I can, and I need to take myself and maximally bestow, no one says to a dead person that he has to work and run and live. If the spirit of life left a person, then he's not capable. Then leave him. Leave him slowly, slowly. But when he's in an ascent, he must contribute maximally to the society. Like Rabash says, it's like in a dance. One goes up, one goes down. One goes up, one goes down. All together, everyone is kind of dancing and are delighted. And they are assisted by one another. And again, it's not like the society that appears to us. We also give these kind of examples, but that's not exactly where it's kind of like a certain storage of forces, like you and I enter them into you, and then you enter me, and you help me, and then I'll help them now, and they'll help me later. No, it's not exactly like that. It's much more than that, because there's a connection here between the souls through which, within them and through them, I feel the Creator. Through them, the surrounding light comes to me. Because a person himself, each of us, is a small spark from the general soul and must collect all the rest of the souls within him. All each one is included from all the souls. On the way to the goal, there's a period that's called that he's sorry with the sorrow of the public, where he truly, practically takes all the souls of Adam HaRishon, connects to himself, and by that advances. It's very difficult work. We are not capable of tolerating ascents and descents with our soul. And here we're talking about additional vessels. It's not that you absorb the public somehow and how they are. But you too, what does it mean that you're suffering from the sorrow of the public? Because in their general descents, you begin to discover the vessels, and through these vessels you advance. Relative to what is today, it's... you can multiply it by billions more. That's how much greater it is.
1: Let's share our impressions from the lesson. What can we take to implement in the tent?
0: A person leaves the path only if he distances himself from the group. And then he doesn't receive fuel from them. What else did I write? Out of looking at the friends, we can immediately see where we are in relation to the Creator. And nothing comes from the Creator in order to distance a person. And a person depicts himself as if the Creator is distancing him. A person receives assistance each time, but sometimes it's felt as good and sometimes as bad.
1: Yes, on our path, we go through states.
2: And
1: Rav gives us practical advice on how a person can hold on to the path and advance. Here he said, during the descent, a person can do nothing and do nothing with himself unless he determined in advance all kinds of actions, relationships with the friends, then he's capable of something. But if not, then no. If he knows that I want or I don't want, but I have to go to the kitchen to work, then I get up and work, and I dance. If he knows that I need to translate something, prepare something from the study material, teach, you know, then he does it. It helps him advance. But without such commitment, he's just lying at home and there's nothing to do about it. We have such a society where we can realize these conditions, and during the state of consciousness, awareness, we can go full power and place ourselves in this framework that will watch us, protect us also against other states that must come in order to give a person additional vessels to advance.
0: Rav said, again, also such an important thing, a person doesn't ever leave the path because he's given such difficulties or obstacles or disappointments. He leaves the path because he distanced himself from the group and doesn't receive fuel from them, doesn't receive support from them, only through that. Alone, to begin with, it's clear to us that we won't reach the goal. That's it. We're constantly returning to the force in the group, the force of connection, the force of the society. We must push ourselves even more inwards and even draw all the friends inwards into the ten. That's where we're nourished from, and that's how we support one another on this path and protect each other.
1: Yes, exactly the excerpt that I wanted to read also. In the end, the Creator does everything so we may advance, develop, be in a constant prayer for the friends, because that's our true place of work. The rest of the time, we just need to use what we prepared for ourselves as support.
2: The
1: state that's already working on us, and we just need to pay attention how it's the Creator who's arranging everything for us in order to advance us. It's always the Creator constantly advancing us.
0: Yes, the Creator constantly advances us. He never really throws a person. He never wants for a person to exit the work, but rather simply, that's how reality is built, that there are two states in the spiritual work. They either have the vessels that are distanced, and you feel the new vessel, which is a result of the good work that you've done, or you feel the fulfillment, where you finish the degree, and all of that, through the friends, all of that, we have truly everything in order to advance and to always be happy. We have all the support from one another. We have this field of work that is also with one another. Each of us can talk to the Creator this way, actually, through the friends. We are truly Bnei Baruch.
1: How important the society is, critical for each one, for the connection with the Creator, for the order of correction of the soul, to go through the states, to also to come out of himself and realize the study, so many things. The last part, Rav gave such special diamonds, where he summarized the lesson. Here's a short excerpt. If a person lost the spirit of life, then he came out, it's gone, let him be, help him out slowly. But when he's in an ascent, he must contribute to the society everything he's got. He also said that inside this contribution towards society, at a different time, you can also acquire any forces you lack.
0: You added a second sack because now you have the force, motivation, you have the ability to rise. That's why we have friends. He also wrote that relations in the society are not means, it's the actual correction, because the correction is.
1: Let's go to the next part of the lesson. Before that, let's sing a song.

0: שלום חברים.
1: Hello friends.
0: שמענו עכשיו בשיעור.
1: We heard now in the lesson.
0: אנחנו מתחילים עכשיו ללמוד תעס.
1: That we're starting to study TES now, and to the extent in which you'll be more connected to the goal in this, of why I'm studying. I'm not studying in order to know, but in order to reach something, to corrections. So according to that, according to your intention during the study, it's called the quality of the exertion. According to that, you will advance. We want to help the friends to really study in an easier way, so they will be able to be focused on the intention, so they will be able to read with the readers, with the friends that are lecturing, and find all the materials in our archive and where it is. So for that, we're going to start now with a series of explanations that Asaf will give us, in which he'll explain to us how to find the materials in the archive that are connected to the study of Ten Sefirot. So Asaf will start now. There'll be a few more times until we know how to find everything. Please, Asaf.
2: Hello, friends. We'll have a short instructional session to help everyone find the text that we're reading from the study of Ten Sefirot.

0: clear that not everyone have a physical book, and the friends around the world hearing the lesson in different languages are using the digital text. So this short introduction will show you how to find the text that we're reading in Kabbalah Media. We'll start with Hebrew. So the most important button we all need to know is, look at my mouse, is right here, on the right. It's called content, table of contents. If you remember one thing from this instructional session, remember this button, content, table of contents. You can navigate. First of all, I can see, where am I? I don't know. According to the bolded text. So I'm right now in volume 1, part 1, chapter 1. If I want to, let's say, Chaim and Aaron are saying, let's look at the questions and meaning of words. So this will load up that page immediately. I can also flip through the pages back and forth. For that, I have these buttons. I have back, backward, and forward. So let's an example. One scenario. Let's say we're talking about in the lesson about the index of questions and word meanings of words. So what do I do? Let's say it's turned off. Sorry, I click it on. I click the index of meaning of words, and I'm looking for 37. What is a triangle? I think the other day we read it. So this is how I find it. What is a triangle? And I also want to find the answer, of course, because we're going to read the answer. Again, I go to the table of contents. I click the index of answers for the definitions of words. I don't have question 37 because I'm not on the right page. It's only the question number 20. So I go forward. Look, the buttons for backwards and forward are at the bottom and the top of the page. And here, if I go forward, I get to question 37. What is a triangle? Also, make a short demonstration in English, which really applies to all languages. It's going to look the same in all languages. It's the same structure, except we're looking left to right. So what's the most important button? Table of contents. It's in English. I click on it. Again, volume shows using the bolded text. Where am I? Again, in volume 1. Part 1, Chapter 1. And again, if I want to go to the table of questions for the meaning of words or answers for topics, meaning of topics, I click here.
1: In English, the questions and answers are together, actually.
0: All right. See, in English, it's not like that in all languages, but in English, you don't have to jump between the questions and the answers because we put them together. The answer is below the question. Another clarification about the search. And friends are frustrated. They're searching. It doesn't do what they think it should do. So let me explain. Look, here is a search bar. This search bar is looking only through the table of contents. If I will try to find the text itself, the words of Baal Salem, I won't find it. What is it looking for? Only the titles inside the table of contents. For example, table. So he's finding pages that have the word table. But he's not going to find the text inside. In Hebrew, in general, the text here is a picture. So it's not searchable in tests. Search is irrelevant. However, in other languages, there is a search button here. It's not the table of contents search here on the left. Rather, it's search the page itself. There's a magnifying glass search icon. I click on it. Now, let's say I want to find Malchut. It just read it, and I want to find where we are. So here, you find finds all the appearances of the word Malchut on the page I'm on. That's the story. In conclusion, the main tool to find out where we're reading is the table of contents. Click on it, and from there everything will work out, because the instructors are always saying where we are. We're volume 1, part 1, chapter 1, we're inner observation, the questions and answers. No problem. As long as you clicked on the table of contents icon, you'll find it. Let's draw the light together. Chaim, thank you, Asaf. I hope it will make the process simpler, also for translators and for all the students. So, let's go to the recorded lesson. We'll start to see lesson number 9. First part, mark it for yourself the principles Rav is talking about. And we'll take questions later.
1: It's really worthwhile for you to write down questions as we're going, so that we'll have as much time as possible and as much of a possibility to answer questions immediately after the recorded part. We're starting today chapter 2 in part 1, so let's move to the recorded side. The study of Tan Sfirot, volume 1, part 1, chapter 2, item 1. The second chapter describes that from Ein Sof he extended a line into the space in the worlds that were emanated and created in this void that was good. It clarifies that from the light of Ein Sof he extended a line to the worlds that were emanated and created in the place of the space that was restricted. From Ein Sof he extended a line into the space. After the above restriction, there remained a place of space and vacant, empty air in the very middle of the light of Ein Sof. Then there was a place where the emanated beings and the created beings and the formed beings and the made beings could be. Then he extended one straight line from the light of Ein Sof, from his circular light, from above downward, and it cascades and descends into that space. Again, item 1 from the Ari. From Ein Sof, he extended a line into the space. After the above restriction, there remained a place of space and vacant, empty air in the very middle of that light of Ein Sof. Then there was a place where the emanated beings and the created beings and the foreign beings and the made beings could be. Then he extended one straight line from the light of Ein Sof, from his circular light, from above downward, and it cascades and descends into that space. Little item 1 in inner light relates to there remained a place of space and vacant empty air in the very middle of that light of Ein Sof. Do not be misled into thinking that the restriction of the light from the middle point caused any changes in Ein Sof. Since there is no absence and change in spirituality, and all the more so in such a sublime place.
0: Meaning the previous picture remains forever, and there's an addition relative to the created being that is in a new state relative to it, as far as how it absorbs it, receives it. Not that the state changes. There's only one state in reality. Phase 4, where the created being started to feel that he and his present. Two things. I and I am in something, some state. And the state he's in is what he's starting to criticize, analyze. Now, the state that he feels is depicted like a place, a sphere in which he is present. It's not that there's something truly there, actually there. It exists in his perception, in his imagination. That is how Malchut Av Ein Sof imagines itself, the degree of its impression inside its vessels. Who is outside of it? She can't tell. What's inside of it, of her? She can't tell. What does she know? How I feel. And that's it. But if, right, like no hands, no legs, no eyes, no nothing. How do I feel? That's it. And Kabbalists tell us about this feeling. Meaning there's no reality outside of what Malchut Av Ein Sof is feeling. And the rest of development is a development in of its feeling only. Each and every state of Malchut Av Ein Sof, each and every state of Malchut Av Ein Sof is called her world or worlds, degrees, sfirot, partsufim. She can divide it into many things, but all in all, we're talking about her state, her feeling. Nothing changes except for her inner feeling. So we have to understand, other than phase four, where until phase four, everything was created by the light, everything else that is happening, the light is not taking care of it. Phase four inside of itself reveals the actions that open up and develop and evolve inside her feeling only. Through these four phases, the Creator made this feeling in the will to receive, that it created as existence out of absence from the root phase, and it brought to the will to receive from existence out of absence all the way to phase four. The will to receive started to feel itself, and that's it. Now, using this feeling, through this feeling, the will to receive is starting to develop. So every new phase, every depiction, every new state is another state in the development, the evolution of its feeling. I hope this will help you, this will help rid yourselves from the corporeal, material perception, this graphic visual depiction, and you can transfer it to your feelings, from geometry to depiction, from depiction to feeling. The drawing is good in order to concentrate a lot of words, but later this drawing has to be translated to the language of feelings.
1: Phase four feels, but in relation to what?
0: Phase four feels itself. What am I? And I feel. I said it. Meaning the vessel. And what I feel is the light in the vessel. And there's nothing besides that. He and his name. That's it. That is it.
1: But what is this kli? Is it a primary thing? Is it something that was? What is that thing that...
0: This vessel is the one who feels, very simply, the one who feels. He feels that he has infinite fulfillment according to his desires. And additionally, the feeling that he has is a feeling of receiving the impression, the excitement of this fulfillment. And the feeling of being a receiver brings him also the feeling of shame, to such an extent that he is willing to give up the fulfillment. It restricts it, because the feeling of the receiver brings him suffering in place of pleasure, and the suffering is greater than the feeling of fulfillment, and from the feeling of pleasure and feeling, and it makes a restriction and decides that it never goes back to that state. that's how terrible it is.
1: However, the above restriction became a new essence in addition to Ein Sof. Thus, Ein Sof remained in all its simple unity as it was before the restriction, as He and His name are one. The restriction on the middle point is perceived as a new world that came out, from which the light departed, leaving an empty space, as has been explained above. In the place of that space, all the worlds were emanated. Little item 2 relates to the words extended one straight line from the light of Ein Sof.
0: I see that no one is asking. Meaning, there was a feeling of being full. Inside this feeling of being full, there was mixed in the feeling that I am a receiver, the feeling that I'm a receiver, like in our lives, right? We can't really imagine it as it truly is, and the height of Ein Sof. Who knows what you feel in that state? But to the matter of hand, in our state, this feeling that I felt, that I am the receiver, neutralizes all the goodness from the fulfillment, from the filling, to such an extent that I hate this state. I'm willing to depart from it. What does it mean to depart from it? I don't feel that I'm receiving. I don't feel that I'm full. I don't want it. This is the meaning of I don't have it. Very simple. When I hate the state is not present. It's not like in corporeality that it's possible that it's I hate something and it's with me together. Because there's the existence of a place, time, and motion. In spirituality, there's no such thing. If I hate something, it's out of my field of vision. It's not felt. And the contrary, the opposite is also true. When I love something, it's close to me, according to the degree of love. Because equivalence of form is the law of proximity and distancing in spirituality. Closeness and distancing. That's why it turns out that to the extent that a person behaves this way, in spirituality he behaves this way. So Malchut of itself, when she felt that she hates the quality of reception, the state of receiving, she stopped feeling that she's receiving, and she decided that I'm never coming back to the state of reception. That's it. Everything according to the feeling and the decision, hate or love to the state of the created being. So we got this excerpt, meaning she feels herself now as empty. I have no filling. When I have no filling, I don't receive it because I got rid of the filling using my desire. So I feel like I'm not receiving at all. I have no connection to reception and to the shame that comes from it. Do I feel the host? I feel it. It doesn't bother me because I don't want to receive from him. I don't want to only receive from him. I'm closer to him or I'm farther away from him. When I decide that I'm in a state of restriction, if during the restriction I determine that I'm creating the restriction because I feel bad, then I'm farther away from the host, from the Creator, because I do it because I feel bad. If I do the restriction because I feel bad that I'm distant from Him, then I approach Him through that. Meaning, it depends what is the restriction. Either I don't want to receive from the host, where I'm staying, so to speak, because of shame, because it's shameful. I don't want to feel shame. It's not about him feeling himself as the host and who respects me, and I receive from him as if I don't have it back at home. No, I don't want it. I don't want to be the receiver, the one who's lower than him. This is the meaning of moving away, putting distance between us, right? It's not for my benefit, neither for my benefit nor for his benefit. The ego is celebrating here, my ego. Rather, if I wish to resemble him, I envy his state, I want this state, I respect his state of greatness, the state of the giver. I value that. Then, consequently, I make a restriction. Not because it's bad for me to be the receiver. It is bad to be a receiver. But I'm willing to do it even when it's a terrible feeling. I'm willing to agree with it. Although it's humiliating, it takes everything away from me. It takes out all the knowledge and feeling. It's like rising later in faith above reason. So I give all of it. All of this up. I do it only to connect with the host. Meaning, with this restriction, I don't think at all about the bad feeling, the terrible shame from being a receiver, because that's an egoistic calculation. One who cares only about feeling good. Then you can say that Malchut of Ein Sof, it came to be in its simple desire to create the world and to emanate the emanated beings and so on and so forth. It came up in the desire. There are many things there. We'll advance and we'll see.
1: Little item 2 relates to extended one straight line from the light of Ein Sof. We should not perceive this act in its superficial meaning as a human act, where one does one thing and then another, while no longer performing the first act. Because there's no greater materialization than that, because he is not subject to chance and change. It is written, I, the Lord, do not change. And though we are not discussing his self, but only the light that is expanded from him, nevertheless, because there is no change and incident and motion in his self and in Atzmuto, and he is in complete and utter rest, so must be the light that is expanded from him, as long as it does not reach the emanated being. Meaning, as long as it did not become clothed in the vessels. Because only then does it exit his self and become an innovated, emanated being that receives from him. We have already explained that this innovation pertains primarily to the vessel of the emanated being, meaning the will to receive in the emanated being. Although this desire is spiritual, it is nonetheless a new form and a incident, since it is not necessitated in himself. Whereas this is not in the light that clothed in it, which is not innovated, since it is extended from his self by way of existence from existence. Nevertheless, the activation of the upper light according to the measure of the vessel, meaning to the extent that the vessel is affected and receives from the upper light, is also regarded as an innovation, which is necessarily an incident. Know that all these innovations and the cascading of degrees regard only the impact on the vessel and its reception from the upper light. For only it is subject to change and multiplications. However, the light itself is always in complete rest, as it is expanded from his self. Understand that well and remember every single word of it for the rest of the study in this wisdom.
2: יותר מזה אין לו מה לעשות. הוא פעל לרצון לקבל רק דבר אחד. רצון לקבל הוא הפוך מהאור בתכונתו לקבל.
1: The light is an absolute rest, meaning
0: only one thing. There's nothing else. It worked only one way. It's opposite of the light in its quality to receive, and the light is a bestowing, and everything that happens is in the development of the will to receive. It was only one action. The formulation of existence out of absence. Now, we talked about it. What does it mean, absence? Right? That too is from the created being, where the matter of the desire started to be clarified. And we're not talking about, was there something there before or not? We're talking about the desire that was formed. Not that there was nothing, and suddenly in some space was and a desire appeared and started to develop. Rather, we're talking about the formation of the desire from absence, where it's not completely felt as a created being. Let's say, like with me. Now, I have no desire. In a minute, I will start to feel that I wish to drink. Is it out of absence or not out of absence? Relative to me, it's from absence. Relative to the light, of course, it's not from absence. For it, it's not important what yes, what no. We're talking about the desire. The desire to receive is existence out of absence. And it develops later. But from the side of the light, and the creator, there's no other action but this single action. And all the other actions, where later the desire develops in four phases of direct light, it develops by the light that took it out of absence until it begins to feel itself. And from that, it begins to produce a response. If in phases 1, 2, 3, 4, until it comes out of phase 4, it provides an unconscious reaction, and we call it four phases of direct light, because it's still not fully conscious, no awareness. Rather, it's the development that preceded that. So it's certain that this is how it will behave. So it behaves this way. He doesn't feel himself behaving this way. Whereas phase 4 and onward, he feels the I feel, I behave. That's why we say that phase 4 is the first created being.
2: Okay.
1: Gershon from Jerusalem is asking, if the light is an absolute rest, how did it create all of reality altogether?
0: The absolute rest of the light doesn't belong to the actions of the light, but rather to absence of change in its actions. We have a problem in how we grasp these definitions. I relate to you. One time I beat you up. One time I'm caressing you. Another time I embrace you. Another time I'm yelling and cursing. Is there change or no change? If it's one intention, then we say that there's no change. So why am I doing all these different things? These are different influences on you, according to you, according to what state you're in. But I don't change anything on my part. How come you don't change? Yesterday you were so beautiful, today you're so evil. You were beautiful yesterday, and today you're evil. It's not me. I behave according to you. Or more correctly, according to that, you see me behave this way. Each one is judging according to his own flaws. Is it clear? Does it have anything else?
1: Another question from another viewer. Daniel from Chulon is asking, first, phase four was created, and then the soul. So what feels, the matter or the soul?
0: We're not talking about the soul yet. Soul is something that's completely separate from the Creator. It's a godly part from above. We're not talking about it here. I'm asking to please not insert definitions that are not written here. Don't confuse himself as if you know what you're talking about. There's no word about soul here, so don't bring that up.
3: Сущее из ничего – это желание, не ощущающее создающего, не ощущающее дающего.
0: It's no translation. Can you say that existence out of absence is a desire that cannot feel the Creator? Well, certainly it cannot feel the Creator. It has a double problem. He's Lithuanian, so he doesn't speak Russian. So I have to translate from Lithuanian to Russian and from Russian to Hebrew and then start to answer. No, this point of existence out of absence, she doesn't feel itself yet. It's selfhood, it's being. It's still the will to receive before its recognition of his self. It's still from within, as if it's rising and rising and rising into awareness and consciousness. You feel it with babies, for example. They don't understand what they want. He doesn't have an awareness of what he wants. It simply wants. For him, the desire is... It simply wants. That's why we like the kids, because they don't have many calculations. He expresses everything directly. And that's why it looks cute to us, because there's no, and adorable, there's no ego, there's nature at work. The ego begins when he starts to be cunning. How can I exploit the others, take advantage of the others to receive this from them, for me to rule them, to control them? Then you begin to have the ego. A person becomes corrupted. But before that, he simply wants. He comes to you and he takes. You don't get mad at him. Why? Because this is the natural desire at work. It's not the man himself. It's his nature. Okay, let's continue a bit more.
1: Yes, friends. We heard... I don't know, every time I hear this, I'm more impressed. How Rav builds a world in us. We heard now that everything that changes is within us, within the created being. That there are no changes in the Creator. That when they say that the Creator is in absolute rest, the meaning is that there's no change in his actions. We heard how the feeling of shame leads to the restriction, that hatred leads to distancing, which actually hatred is distancing, and love is nearing. And the Creator created the desire to see existence from absence, and all the rest are actions in the development of the desire. So let's raise our hands, put up our question marks in the world, and start scrutinizing together a little bit more in depth all these beautiful things that we heard now. Please.
4: Okay, Ronnie.
0: Morning. We heard this week that the restriction, the first restriction, was a form of adornment or embellishment. The created being wanted to add something. And here today, Rav spoke about two kinds of restriction. A restriction from the created being side, where he wants to suffer less, and also he wants to come closer to the Creator. How can the created being distinguish between these two states? What is the source of pain? How to relate correctly to this restriction? Yeah, I also noticed that we spoke quite a bit about the restriction and the reason for the restriction being the adornment or embellishment. And here he said that the restriction is a result of the shame. And I'm summarizing your question. There was a beautiful explanation from Rav. The creator being can perform a restriction out of these two reasons. Either it feels shame, it's unpleasant, I don't feel good with that, this disparity of form. It's a humiliating feeling, I don't want it, and that's why I'm restricting myself. Or I want to show my respect to the host, feel his desire, be in equivalence of form with him to such an extent that I'm willing to receive, even if I don't receive, because I feel unpleasantness in receiving. So you're asking how in that state can the created being make a decision to restrict this way that way?
1: Because he probably has both states in one intention, but also the shame, and on the other hand, he also wants to give respect. And how does he come to that decision? How does he make that decision according to his feeling? Because the suffering will exist no matter what, and you'll see that there are discernments between the difference in the suffering, whether he's in shame or in not being close to the Creator, meaning he has to distinguish this within him in some way. Yes, so we really talked about several aspects in the matter of the restriction. Here he explains it as shame, and like Alan just said right now, Rav said in the lesson, if I define in the restriction that I'm doing it because I feel bad, then I'm more distant than the host, than the Creator. Because I'm doing it because I feel bad. That's like Rav said beforehand, that the restriction or the shame causes the restriction. However, if I perform a restriction because I feel bad when I'm distant from him, distant in my qualities, I feel bad that I'm not like the Creator, not bestowing like him, then I come closer by that, to him. Meaning, it depends what the restriction is. That's why we also said in previous lessons, and also Bala Sulam writes this in question 78 that we'll read in a moment, that the restriction was done due to an endowment, not because of shame. The shame causes me to distance myself from the desire to receive, not want it because it causes me suffering. That's why sometimes we define it as the reason for the restriction. But in truth, if we want to do a restriction because we want to be like the Creator, that's called an adornment. Let's read question and the question for the topics. What is the reason for the restriction of the light? Question 78, Bala Sulam writes, what is the reason for the restriction of the light? Chaim is telling us where it is in the Hebrew text. Question 78, what is the reason for the restriction of the light? Malchut of Ein Sof regarded the equivalence of form with her maker as an adornment or embellishment, which could only be achieved by the creation of the worlds. This is why she restricted herself. Meaning, it's not just shame in which I feel that I'm receiving, and then I'm kind of lower. That's egoistic shame. But rather, out of the fact that Malchut wants equivalence of form with her maker, out of that, she restricts herself. Therefore, it's called an adornment. And also, Rav explains in many places that it's a correction, this adornment. So here we really see this nice combination between Rav's explanation and Bala Sulam's explanations.
4: Woman Latin 26,
0: please. Thank you for the question.
1: We can't hear you. Maybe meanwhile Eyal wanted to ask. We say that the state of Ein Sof includes all states. Everything is incorporated in Ein Sof. On the other hand, we see there is development after Ein Sof in the third stage. So the question is, what does the state of Ein Sof not include, meaning the whole matter of the impression of the vessel from equivalence of form and recognizing the greatness of the emanator, which is what Malchut attains in the development from Ein Sof to its final state? Is that not included in the state of Ein Sof? If I understand correctly what you mean, Rav said there's no reality outside of what Malchut of Ein Sof feels. All the rest of the development is the development of her feeling only. Right? Is that what you're asking about?
0: Yeah. So, development of our feeling, that's not included in Malchut of Ein Sof? Malchut of Ein Sof is a state before the restriction.
1: Right.
0: After the restriction, it attains the greatness of the emanator, the greatness of the Creator. It doesn't exist in Malchut of Ein Sof. Before the restriction, these attainments, these feelings?
1: Malchut of Ein Sof is a state where she does not yet put the limitation upon the light because she doesn't yet feel the state of lowliness there is from this endless distance between her and the Creator, out of Him being only a bestower and she's only a receiver. The moment she feels this, the process of shame, restriction, and from here on begins. And from here, these adornments begin, the whole process. All of this is the development of Malchut. Now she's no longer Malchut of Ein Sof, right? Now we call it the world of restriction. So from here forward, it's already a different state, meaning eventually we want to return to the world of Ein Sof, but from a corrected form, where upon each and every desire we scrutinized and received a correction upon it in which we were able to work with it only in order to bestow. Until we correct all the desires, that's the development. Development is the opening of the desires, one after the other, each time according to the possible measure of correction. We also heard in the lesson we just had how the Creator opens each time for us the desire according to the measure of our correction. It works in a balanced manner each time. He never opens more than we can correct. And then the moment we corrected one desire, another desire is revealed in us, and to the extent in which we are connected to the society, we can also receive a correction upon it and to equalize form with the Creator, develop more and more until we correct all the desires and again receive all the light of Ein Sof that the Creator gave us to begin with.
0: I'll add, we read something this week, this question, I can't find it, but one of the questions we read in the Q&A was an explanation that there are only two states in reality, the state of Ein Sof and the state of the worlds. That's what he said. He said the five worlds of Adam Kadmon. Maybe we can find it later. Question 74. So that's exactly it. That we have only two states to distinguish from. State of Ein Sof, he and his name are one. There's no created being there. The created being, as we heard today, you start from Malchut of Ein Sof, when she begins to feel that there's I am present. I feel something. What do I feel? I can't tell. Only this impression inside of me. From there, the development begins. You want to refine the question?
1: Just about this. It's always confusing where Rav used to explain that The state of Malchut of Insuf before the restriction includes everything that exists. She includes everything. And then, if so, then after restriction, what's the addition to Malchut of Insuf? There's no addition?
0: The addition is its development. If you could feel wholeness, the equivalence of form, then there's nothing to do. There was a desire of the upper one to create the vessel and bring him to wholeness, and if you could attain it there, and that's it. Why do you need more things? It wasn't attained there. So that's the matter where the light gives the feeling of shame, disparity of form, a humiliating feeling, unpleasant. That's the beginning of development. Restriction, worlds, all the states Malchut is going through down to this world and starts to ascend. Only then, when it acquires it consciously, it can certainly reach equivalence of form with the Creator in the complete state.
1: We can't hear you. Maybe a problem.
5: Pourquoi fallait-il qu'un espace soit établi avant l'apparition des mondes? Yeah. Why a space should be established before the appearance of the worlds?
6: למה צריך להתגלות מקום לפני הגילוי של העולמות? Okay, זה קצת
0: A space and a place for the revelation of the world. Well, in general, in short, a place means a desire. A desire in which something has to happen later. And you need to have a desire in order to reveal something in it. We learn about it. Everything is a development of Malchut, of the desire. So all the stages, first something, a place was created in the worlds of Abiyah. Later, the worlds of Abiyah developed, there's a discernment inside that desire. And later, we have the development of those desires, those worlds with their shatterings and corrections and so on and so forth. Rav always gave an example where the universe is also a place. It's a desired potential. But inside of it, all sorts of things happen. Processes, these take place in the place, in the desire. That's the development of the desire.
7: Gracias, amigos. Buenas noches. El hecho de que el deseo se reconozca a sí mismo en la fase 4, ¿esto le permite independizarse del Creador?
1: In the desire to receive recognizing itself in phase 4, does that enable it to be independent from the Creator?
0: Yeah. It gradually brings him the feeling of independence. We heard Rav, it's gradually he starts with a small feeling, I am present, and according to the changes, the development, his decisions, he starts from a restriction. He sees that there too he cannot attain the wholeness, the purpose of creation. He begins to develop further worlds, parts of him, so on and so forth. By that, he acquires independence. This process is a process of acquiring independence by the created being. On the one hand, you have to have a created being, Baal, someone outside of. On the other hand, an ability to reach equivalence of form.
8: Здравствуйте. Говорят, что Малхут протянула линию.
0: I heard that Malchut drew a line, extended a line from the circular light of itself How did Malchut do it? And what is a line relative to a circle, the surrounding light, or the circular light? Yes, I guess the friend from Astana is asking about what's written in the beginning of chapter 2, where chapter 2 clarifies from the light of Ensof, he extended the line to the worlds that were emanated and created in the place of the space that was restricted, and so on and so forth. So what's the difference between a line and a circle? We learned about it. You want to go through these definitions again, Chaim? Yeah, there's a definition of circle. We read it yesterday.
1: Line is 47. Question 47.
4: Ken, Be'amud de Lamed Gimel. Ken, Tshuva le'Shela
0: Mem Zayin. Page 33 in Hebrew. Answer to question 47. In English, question and answer are in the same place. Let's read the definition of a line. Indicates a discernment of up and down that was not there before. It also indicates that its illumination is much weaker than before. Again, a line indicates a discernment of up and down that was not there before. It also indicates that its illumination is much weaker than before. We read the definitions yesterday for up and down. We can see what it means. In short, higher means closer to the emanator, and lower means further away from the emanator. That explains line more or less.
1: We can do circle. That's 41 on the same page there. What is a circle? If there is no discernment of above and below among the four phases of the will to receive, it is regarded as a circle, or round. Like an image of a corporeal circle, where there is no discernment of up or down in it, and because of that, the four phases are regarded as four concentric circles, one with inside the other, where it is impossible to distinguish up from down in them. And we heard the explanation that actually the only discernments in circles are the distance from the center, the distance from Malchut, but not that upon the circle itself there's a distinguishment of up and down.
0: Yes, that's the difference. Let's give Kiev one a chance to ask.
1: Yes, thank you, friends. A question about the restriction. How do we do a restriction because we're feeling bad from being distanced from the Creator and not for other reasons?
0: I think that's what Roni asked at the beginning of the lesson. How do we make such a decision? Well, in short, we're talking about Malchut of Ein Sof. Why she does it? She does it because of adornment, embellishment. It wants to be closer to the emanator. It wants to be in equivalence of form with him. How do we do it? We learn about this process. We hear Rav's explanation. We see the possibilities before us, and we have to make the choice. Why do we need to make a restriction? Is it because we want to rid ourselves of a bad feeling, or because we want to be closer to the light?
1: And now we will move to a very delightful announcement, something that's happening today, right, Oren Gilad?
0: Yes, today, tonight, we're going to be in Haifa. We're going to talk about what it means to be unique and unified. What is the uniqueness of man? We're going to talk about it in a special lecture for the people who live in the northern part of Israel, veterans, beginners, maybe those who distanced themselves a bit, who became virtual and now want to meet physically, to embrace, to eat together, to sing together, to have workshops together. In short, a wonderful unity evening, which comprises a fascinating lecture, a talk on the uniqueness of men based on Baal Sulam, with clips and explanations from Rav, and with a lot of good vibes, good atmosphere.

0: What is the wisdom of Kabbalah? Why do you study there? Why do you study there? They'll come, they'll feel those things. We can say whatever we want. Ultimately, a person comes to a place that's full of love and giving and bestowal. The light works there, and that's what they'll feel.
1: So we will prepare ourselves throughout the day for the revelation of the Creator to His created beings. L'chaim.
0: L'chaim.
1: And we'll conclude the song.

0: שלום חברים יקרים, בחלק הראשון.
1: Hello dear friends, in the first part of the lesson we will learn from a recorded lesson from the 11th of August 2002 based on the article What is the Shekhinah is a testimony to Israel in the work. This is in the writings of Rabash. We will read the article together in the 10. We have 32 minutes for that. What is the Shekhinah is a testimony to Israel in the work. The Zohar says, quote, for the leader on Shushan Edut, Moses said, Shushan Edut, the Edut testimony of the Shekhinah divinity, who is called Shushan Edut, because it is a testimony standing over us and testifying about us before the king. It is holy help for us to praise in praises. This is why it is called Shushan Edut. Moses said it is called Shushan Edut because the Shekhinah is a testimony to Israel, who are her organs, and she is a soul upon them. She is help from heaven, as it is written about her, and you will hear the heaven. She is holy assistance. We should understand why the Shekhinah is called Shushan. What does this color, Shushan, rosy color, of the Shekhinah imply to us? We should also understand what it means that the Shekhinah testifies to us before the king. We know that Edut, testimony, should be by seeing and not by hearing. Therefore, we should understand what seeing there is here. To say that the Shekhinah testifies with respect to seeing. It is known that we have two opposite discernments in the work of the Creator. One, on the one hand, we learn that the purpose of creation is because His desire is to do good to His creations. For this reason, He created in the creatures a desire to receive delight and pleasure. Since to the extent of the yearning for something, so is the measure of the pleasure. It follows that the purpose of creation was that the creatures will enjoy the world. In other words, He created a desire to receive pleasure for the creatures to enjoy. Meaning that the whole purpose was for the creatures to enjoy. Two, on the other hand, we are told that it is forbidden to receive for ourselves.

0: That is, a person must not do something in thought, speech, or action for his own benefit. Rather, one should be concerned with doing everything for the sake of the Creator, and not for his own sake, as it is truly against the purpose of creation. The answer is that a person needs to work for the sake of the Creator, not because the Creator needs that others will work for him, or to be given something, God forbid. Rather, it is a correction for the creatures. It is, as the Ari says, that in order to bring to light the perfection of his deeds, meaning for this act called to do good to his creations, for the creatures to enjoy, and so that there will be wholeness in this pleasure, meaning so they would not feel shame in this, a restriction and concealment were placed on the delight and pleasure that the Creator wants to give. Yet this is only when they have the intention for the sake of the Creator, meaning that because the Creator enjoys his will being followed and receiving the good from him because he wants it, this naturally removes the issue of shame that the disparity of form causes, because there is a rule that every branch wants to resemble its root. As the Creator bestows, likewise, when the lower one bestows, he enjoys. When the lower one must receive, he is ashamed. Hence, this correction was placed on the will to receive for one's own sake, which comes from creation, that a person should place on the will to receive an intention to bestow.
1: However, when a person wants to observe Torah and the mitzvot, commandments, with the intention that this will bring him a desire to do everything in order to bestow contentment upon his Maker, and since this desire contradicts human nature, which was created as a desire to receive only for one's own benefit. Hence, when a person says, I want to do good deeds so that through them I will be able to aim everything for the sake of the Creator and not for myself, the will to receive for oneself within one's body, which is called wicked, yells, what is this work for you? And what is the answer we should give to its question? The answer is brought in the Pesach Haggadah, a wicked one. What does he say? What is this work for you? For you and not for him. And since he excluded himself from the public, he denied the most important. And you, too, blunt his teeth. This answer is very difficult to understand. He is asking a question. He wants to understand why we are going to cancel the will to receive, which is the desire that the Creator created. We must answer him, since he is asking according to his view that he is correct. Thus, why did they say, blunt his teeth? Baal HaSulam said about this, that since he asks, what is this work, meaning, why must we work for the sake of the Creator and not for ourselves? There is nothing to answer to this. In other words, a person is given an answer to his question so he would understand with his mind. Yet here it is impossible to make it understand, because he is asking, what will the will to receive have if he works in order to bestow? If he were to receive later, after he wants to bestow, meaning if we could say bestow, and in return you will later be able to be a receiver, that would be bestowing in order to receive. This is called lo lishma, not for her sake. Therefore, when a person wants to work lishma for her sake, meaning to bestow in order to bestow, there is nothing to answer it. This is called blunt his teeth. In other words, the answer is that we must go with force, meaning above reason, since within reason, the wicked is right. This is called blunt his teeth. He said that a person cannot defeat the evil at once, but that this work is in ascent and descent until a person is rewarded with defeating it and taking upon himself the burden of the kingdom of heaven as faith above reason. This is why Malchut is called Shoshana, rose, or Shoshanim, roses, or Shoshan, also a rose, for the name is always given after the event. Since we are not rewarded with the kingdom of heaven without the matter of blunting his teeth. This is why Malchut is called Shoshana, after the act. It follows that the meaning of Shoshan is blunt his teeth, since there is nothing to answer to his question, and we have to go by force, meaning by coercion. Although the wicked one, meaning the will to receive for oneself, disagrees. This is called haka'ah, striking, meaning that he fights with himself. When a person says to his wicked one, it is worthwhile to serve a great king, and we do not need anything in return, but only because he is great and ruling, meaning because of his greatness, a person should be satisfied when serving a great king. The wicked one says to him, how do you want to serve a great king? Do you feel his greatness, for which you are saying that it is worthwhile to serve him?
0: In these states, a person is sometimes unable to depict to himself any greatness of the Creator. Instead, he feels the lowliness in Kedusha, holiness. This is regarded as Shekhinah in exile or Shekhinah in the dust. In other words, he does not feel any importance in the King. On the contrary, depictions come to him that push him away from the work of the Creator, to the point where sometimes he even wants to forget about the work of the Creator. For while he remembers that he should work for the Creator and not receive any reward for the work, but the work itself should be his goal, this can be said when a person feels a taste in the work. At that time, the taste he feels obligates him to continue the work, and he does not need any reward. But what can one do if, when he comes to do the holy work and says that he does not want any reward for his work, then he has no reward that will obligate him and will be the reason for which he can work, and work gladly. For afterwards he will receive a great reward, because he is working not in order to receive reward. Also, he does not feel that he will be working for a great king. So how can one work without any joy? He is told to work coercively, meaning without the body's consent. This is called blunt his teeth. But from where can one derive powers to be able to force himself to work in order to bestow? And even if he overcomes himself, he cannot do such work gladly. That is, the work he does at that time is like that of a captive person who is forced to work. And each time he says, perhaps there is a way I can escape from here, so I would not have to work for others. The only joy he has then is when he looks at the clock and sees that soon he will rid himself of the work. It follows that when the work is full of sorrow and agony from having to work for others instead of for himself, can the owner look at how his employees are working for him, crying as they work and saying, when will I be able to rid myself of the work? And the person asks himself, does the Creator want us working for him compulsively? That is, they feel that man is far from the Creator, that he does not feel the love of the Creator, meaning that during the work that he will love the Creator, he looks at himself and does not know what happened to the person. That is, where the work is for the sake of the Creator, the person should have felt closeness to the Creator during his work, meaning to have more desire each time to draw closer to the Creator. But now it is the complete opposite. That is, he feels each time that he is drawing farther from the Creator, that the acts he does push him away. He feels each action as though he is pushed out, meaning that he is not permitted to approach and feel the importance of the Torah and commandments, and to feel some flavor in these actions. On the contrary, it is as though a distance has been created between them. It seems to him as though no one can stand the other, and all his actions, which he does by force, are to him as a burden and a load. He always contemplates escaping from these states, but he has nowhere to run except by sleep, meaning that he finds flavor only in sleep.
1: However, at that time, the question is, why is it really so? That is, a person should ask, why do I deserve this? Is this the Torah and is this its reward? Is it because I began to work on the path of truth, which is to come to do the holy work, so it is all for the sake of the Creator, that I am being pushed out of the holy work? Why is it that when the work was like the general public, meaning to do good deeds, and I did not think at all about the intention for the sake of the Creator, and I relied my work entirely as the general public who think only about actions and not about intentions, I had a good taste in the work and in the prayer. I knew that I was praying to the Creator and He hears my prayer. And I had the strength to continue with the prayer. And I never looked when I was praying whether the Creator hears my prayer. That is, I had no criticism over my actions. And I was certain that everything was fine. But now that I need to rise in the degrees of holiness, since I want to work for the sake of the Creator, in order to approach the Creator, what have I now? I am only growing farther where I should have been growing closer. The truth is that we must believe in faith in the sages and not follow what human intellect dictates, but rely completely on what the sages told us. Baal HaSulam said that a person should believe that this is so, although he does not see. Yet, a person must believe that the Creator does hear the prayer, as it is written, "For you hear the prayer of every mouth." Since a person asks the Creator to bring him closer, the Creator wants to give him real closeness, meaning to give the person the delight and pleasure that the Creator wants to give. This is called the purpose of creation. For this reason, the Creator prepares for him vessels for this, and vessels are called need and lack. We see that there are only three things. One, a person understands that if he wants to be a servant of the Creator, he must be abstinent and not enjoy anything. And then he will be a servant of the Creator. That is, in return for this, he will receive reward in this world and in the next world. Two, he understands that he must achieve the degree where he can work for the sake of the Creator, meaning that all his actions will be for the sake of the Creator, and he settles for this. Three, a person must achieve the purpose of creation, which is for the created beings to receive delight and pleasure, and not that they will give, since giving, which is that we must bring contentment to the Maker, is only the correction of creation. According to the above, we can understand what we asked. Why, when a person asks the Creator to give him vessels of bestowal, he receives from above bigger vessels of reception than he had before he asked the Creator to be given vessels of bestowal. The answer is, as we said in previous articles, that if a person would receive a desire to bestow right away, meaning that he would be able to overcome the small will to receive, he would settle for it. And the will to receive within him would remain uncorrected, because it would not be revealed to a person, so he could ask for the strength to overcome it. This means that the fact that a person sees when he asks to be given the power to overcome the small will to receive, and in return for the prayer he's given a big will to receive, it is not as the person thinks, that initially his will to receive was small, and then from above he was given a big will to receive.
0: Rather, it is as the Zohar says about what is written, quote, "or make his sin known to him," end quote. He asks, who made it known to him? And he said, the Creator made it known to him. This means that the Creator made him see each time, to a greater extent, how big was the power of the will to receive with which he was born. As it is written, quote, sin crouches at the door, end quote. That is, as soon as he was born, it was born with all its might. This is why it is called a foolish old king. However, a person need not know the full extent of the will to receive. Rather, this revelation of the power of the will to receive is gradual. That is, the evil should be balanced according to the good that he has. In other words, to the extent that a person exerts to cancel the will to receive, to that extent it is revealed to him from above. As we explained, concerning, quote, to the wicked, it seems like a hair's breadth, and to the righteous, the evil inclination seems like a high mountain, end quote. We said that since the good and the bad must be balanced, as our sages said, quote, one should always see oneself half good and half bad, end quote. Since they always go together, so as to have a choice, what to decide. It follows that the bad is within man. However, the bad is revealed according to the measure of the good in a person. Hence, when a person begins to walk on a line of truth, the bad appears in him each time. However, for each bad state that he feels, he cannot do anything except to ask the Creator to help him. As it is written, quote, man's inclination overcomes him every day. And were it not for the help of the Creator, he would not overcome it, end quote. It follows that man is powerless to overcome the evil, but the Creator must help him. However, we should know that this too is a correction. That is, the fact that a person cannot overcome the bad without help from above is deliberate. This is so because if a person has the ability to work for the sake of the Creator by himself, he will remain in a state of katnut, smallness or infancy. That is, he will not need to rise in the degrees of holiness, where a person should come to attain the Torah, where the delight and pleasure that the Creator wanted to give to the creatures are concealed. If a person feels that he is fine, he has no need for the Torah. But if a person cannot overcome the bad, and in that respect, a person cannot be satisfied, since he sees how the evil governs him, so he sees that he has no grip on holiness. So how can he be satisfied? At that time, according to the measure of his overcoming, he sees the truth more clearly, that there is no chance he will be able to emerge from the governance of evil. At that time, when he asks the Creator to help him, he asks with all his heart. Moreover, often he despairs and needs extra overcoming to have the strength to go above reason, that the Creator can help him.
1: It follows that by overcoming and asking for the Creator's help, in what is he helped, it is as the Zohar says, with a holy soul. That is, each time the help is with a greater illumination. This is why a person cannot emerge from the governance of evil by his own forces, but rather needs the Creator to help him. By this, he will reveal the Naran Chai of his soul. According to the above, we should interpret what we asked. One, why is the Shekhinah called Shoshan, Rose? Two, why does the Shekhinah testify to us before the king? That is, what should she testify? Three, what does it mean when he says that the Shekhinah is called help from above, as it is written, and you will hear the heavens? She is called Shoshan because it is impossible to acquire the kingdom of heaven, which is faith above reason, unless when the wicked comes and asks, what is this work for you? And wants to know within reason what he will have by working for the sake of the Creator and not for himself. At that time, there is nothing to answer within reason, since within reason, he is right. As it is written, and since he excluded himself from the public, he denied the most important. That is, since he denied the essence of the correction, which was in order not to have shame upon reception of the delight and pleasure, it follows that the Creator does not need to be served. Rather, the fact that we should work for the benefit of the Creator is for our own benefit. That is, through this correction, there will not be the matter of shame. This is what he denied. Hence, it will not help to let him understand anything. And instead, we must go by force, meaning by coercion, which is called blunt his teeth. And since this work is endless, it is called blunt his teeth a lot. This is why the kingdom of heaven is called Shoshan or Shoshana rose from the words blunt his shinaim, teeth. And what does the Shekhinah testify to us that we are fine? We asked, where does she see this? The answer is, because she helps us. Malchut is called assistance from heaven. This means that Malchut herself gives the help. This is, as it is written, he who comes to purify is aided. Thus, she can testify that we are fine because she helped us in this. Also, we asked, why must she testify? We should interpret that once a person has been rewarded with the kingdom of heaven, when he can already work for the sake of the Creator, he needs to be rewarded with the Torah, called Zeranpin, a king. This is what she must testify, that he already has the kingdom of heaven and is therefore worthy of the Torah, called the names of the Creator, which is the purpose of creation. Let's summarize in the tense the main points from the article.
0: The truth is, we need to follow sages, to have faith in them, not to rely on one's own mind, but on what the sages told us. And Baal Sulam said that a person needs to believe, even though he doesn't see it is so. But the person should understand that the Lord hears prayer. As it is written, the Creator hears all prayer, the prayer of every mouth, and since the Creator and the Creator wants to bring him to true closeness, to bring him the goodness and abundance that the Creator wishes to give. This is called the purpose of creation. And so the Creator prepares for him vessels for this. And the vessels are called a need and a lack.
1: Yes, the Creator doesn't give up on us. He always wants, nevertheless, even though we come from the bad half, he wants to look for the good half. He actually wants to help us in every opportunity. So when we do our work, the Creator tries every time to create the right situation for us so that we will be able to truly listen to him and have faith in the sages and perform actions, the right actions that truly cause us to reach equivalence of form with him.
0: What stands out in the article is how Rabash reminds us very well that everything ultimately needs to bring a person to prayer. And the prayer is the action, it's the need for the Creator's help. And the path isn't according to our mind, it's or reasoning. Every day you need to draw the light and to enter into what the Kabbalists lead us towards and through, and ultimately to turn to the Creator, because He brings the person out of the will to receive.
1: Yes, this is why the only advice is to go above reason, attach himself to the Ten. This is what it means, blunt his teeth. That's the only way to cope with the desire. And we have to reach a prayer to the Creator.
0: We will now continue to the lesson from the 11th of August 2002. Please.
1: We read an article from the Ranks of the Ladder, second volume, page 11, page 258. What is the Shekhinah? Is a testimony for Israel in work. The purpose of creation is to benefit his creations. And the person doesn't understand. Why does he have to reach something good, a good feeling, a good life? Even in this world, all the more so, as it is promised, the next world, eternal life, attainments, a feeling of wholeness, eternity. Why does he have to reach that in such a hard way? Let the Creator do everything as is his thought, to do good to his creations. How come that in the thought of creation, to do good to his creations, there are conditions? We have to work hard, we have to labor and overcome all kinds of things and go through torments that are more harsh than death, life that is truly not life nor death. Why do we need all of these things? We need all of these things because the created being is something that is outside of the Creator. And he cannot reach the degree of being like the Creator. And only this degree of being like the Creator is considered wholeness and eternity. So the created being cannot reach this degree of being like the Creator unless he reaches it from the opposite side, meaning that he is the opposite of the Creator, that he entirely, in all of his nature, in all of his thoughts, in all of his desires, he's the opposite of him. And then he reaches equivalence of form. Because the will to receive, which is the opposite of the Creator, the deficiency to be as the Creator, this will to receive, if it will receive a filling directly, it will immediately stop feeling the filling. It will immediately stop feeling the pleasure. You have to continue towards the goal. Now they reveal to you your vessel, which is even greater. That is, even now you're sitting on a vessel which is Ein Sof, infinite. However, how much did you feel out of it? Let's say you felt 20%. Now they give you 25% to feel. So these additional 5% are the heavier part, more coarse than in the previous vessel. Because each time the vessels are revealed from the lighter to the heavier. So it turns out that the person suddenly discovers how bad his qualities are. My vessel is me, myself. Suddenly they reveal to me how I'm more evil, more coarse, more crude, more lazy, more. The opposite of the surrounding light that already shines on me. It turns out that the reward, the pay that I get for my good deeds is a bad state. So the person is already in a confused state. He doesn't know what is happening. He wanted it so much to advance, he did so many things, he truly wanted to run forward. And suddenly he receives such a thing. Truly, it's there is never anything like that in our nature, where we seemingly receive punishment in the way we feel it. Punishment instead of reward. It takes away all of the strength, all of the desire to do something. It breaks you so much. And until the person understands it, until he digests it, not that he hears, he can't even hear it in the beginning. Until he starts accepting these states of descent with joy, because he already feels in advance, he assumes in advance what he will get out of it later on when he'll go through this state, what kind of revelation he will have in the vessels that are now revealed to him as bad vessels. So he already lives from the future. Then he's happy. As Bala Sulam writes there, that I'm happy about the wicked ones that are being revealed, because the wicked ones that are not revealed have no hope. He writes that in the letters. But this already comes out of experience, out of the fact that he already understands and knows the whole process. He got used to all of the descents and ascents, and then he accepts these things with understanding. And besides the understanding, also with joy, even though he feels bad, you can't do anything about the feeling. Nevertheless, it is a feeling of lack of strength, like Rabash writes here, you only want to sleep. Truly, if it would be possible to just take some pill and go to sleep for half a year, you'd gladly take it and disconnect until it will go away. So, one who is experienced, one who sees the future, right, what will come out of the future, is in that state that is will be born out of it. He sees the outcome of it, so he's happy.
0: But everyone feel bad.
1: Well, each one in our world feels bad. The problem is that people feel bad, which is not purposeful, right? Here you have a feeling that in this good place, you would run for it, you would act towards it, you would be making efforts, actions, and they promise you that it will be good for you, spirituality, I don't know, the heavens will open up, angels will come to you. I don't know how you depicted spirituality to yourself. And instead of that, you get the opposite. There is no greater disappointment. It turns out that the person is truly frustrated. I remember these things. For me, it is truly alive. Whoa, I remember the first fall, the first descent. I didn't understand where I am. It's so dark. Even earlier, I wasn't so happy. I was in searches in my life, but to such an extent, truly, like having such a block before your eyes, where truly you can't turn in any direction, where you will find there some drop of pleasure, somehow to live, somehow to feel something within, some sort of an image, something. There's nothing. It's
0: you certainly feel discernments in yourself, in your will to receive. Is it the surrounding light?
1: I don't know about the surrounding light. I don't know about my will to receive. I'm talking about that situation, a person who starts and enters such states. He doesn't know where it comes from and why, but nevertheless, he has some disappointment, right, about the path. It's not because even a month ago, when he hasn't yet reached Kabbalah, let's say, he was also disappointed about his whole life. Why did he come to us for, right? And when he is with us and he hears that here you can find something good, to gain something, not the way it was there, where he saw that he was losing in everything. So suddenly he sees also that here with us, it's even worse. There, if you despaired of one thing, you jump to another, from the second to the third. Somehow he was always able to run away from the despair and fill himself through something. If work is bad, then you go with the guys to the bar, you have some fun, football, it doesn't matter, but it isn't something in life. Here, the lack of filling in the spiritual vessel that now started, it is greater than all of the vessels of this world. And then a person feels that he has nothing remains for him in his life. where he was disappointed, despaired a little bit here and there, but he always had possibilities to nevertheless have some life for himself. Here, nothing remains, nothing he can decide, but only to lie down, not move, if it's possible, disconnect himself and wait. Maybe it will go away. What does it mean, maybe it will go away? Not to feel himself. So, against that, many states have to go through, you have to go through a lot of experience in order to understand that these states are an addition of vessels, that you need a greater and greater vessel according to your forces. As much as you see that this thing is huge, what is falling on you now, this bitter feeling, but it is given to you precisely according to your forces. And then the next time you'll advance and overcome and again advance and again you'll fall 1,000 times that the righteous fall and rise. This is what is written. What can you do? But what can you do? Eventually, you acquire a huge vessel. You don't know it. You don't recognize it. It also seems to you, by the way, that each time when you fall, you become even weaker, that you are even more dependent on what will be done from with you from above. That each time you are more and more a loose puppet, right? Not having the ability to determine and have its own, your own forces. This is because they reveal to you more and more the spiritual vessel that truly does not depend on you, until you will have a very big vessel and you will feel that you are truly entirely under the control of the Creator. Life and death is truly in the hands of the Lord. And this is something good. You should be happy about it, that your life and death are not in your hands, but rather in His hands. The path is not easy, it's not short. How can it be short? A person in this world, in order to study something, acquire something, also I go to the university and I also study from childhood until the age of 30. I study, then another 25, 30 years I work hard in order to gain something, achieve something. At the age of 50 or 60, maybe you can say I achieved something, like that, in an ordinary way, right? And then for the last 10 or 20 years, I already sit in my chair, I can't move, and I seemingly enjoy life, right? And so my question is this. Here, you want to gain eternity with infinite vessels. First, you have to acquire these vessels. Then you have to correct them, then to receive. This process is actually similar to what is happening in this world, right? But it takes no less time, possibly, than how you gain something good in this world, if something that is big. So what is so special? The problem is only that here you see what you're going to gain with the falls and descents and all of these things. You see that it also happens in the general public to those who want to gain something. Everybody's like that, going through exertion and frustration, so the sorrow of the public is half a consolation. But indeed, where did you see someone is happy and you replace your richness with a spiritual sorrow, your fortune with spiritual sorrow? If it were like that, we would never even approach the wisdom of Kabbalah.
0: How can a person in a state where he doesn't feel good, how can he choose, as if it depends on him to choose the Chishena, hastening it, or to just agree? If you show the person his nature and he feels in that state, exactly what you said, how can he now grab hold of the Chishena, hastening it?
1: In a state of a fall, a person cannot feel anything, he can't do anything with himself, but rather only if he established in advance all kinds of orders, all kinds of connections with the friends, then certainly he is capable of something. But if not, then no. If he knows that whether I want to or not, I have to go to the kitchen and work. He gets up and goes. By that, he already advances. If he knows that now I have to translate something or prepare something from the study materials and go and teach, then he does that. It helps him to advance. But if he doesn't have such obligations, then he just lies down at home. There's nothing that he can do. Or maybe he comes and he sits here in the lesson, also just taking some place, occupying some place. In any case, you have to establish a certain framework. A framework means that I'm obligated according to the time. At the time of the fall, in the state of the fall, we're not doing inner spiritual work, so we have to operate according to the times of this world. I know that at 3 a.m. I have to get up, come here and study. At 6 a.m. I have to eat, go and get some rest maybe, or maybe I go directly to work. After the work, I go and teach, or I do some work here in the center, and so on. That is, I then have to work according to the calendar, according to the time. And so it's forbidden for us to have in our life some, how shall I say this, some time which is not under some schedule. This is not good.
0: So he's in some framework, but what is Achishena hastening it? Is that the framework?
1: Achishena hastening means that a person tries by his own forces, by organizing himself, to exert in order to go forward with a faster pace towards the corrections rather than the suffering will obligate him. Suffering, hastening, or in its time, means how long will it take me in each and every state to realize that this state is purposeful. It is purposeful. And that from here onwards, I need to advance towards a goal. The recognition of the state, every state, it doesn't matter, ascent or descent, despair, disappointment, it doesn't matter. A state that is seemingly good or with a bad feeling, it doesn't matter which states, I have to catch myself, get hold of myself, that this state is purposeful. And I need, by using it, I need to advance onwards towards the goal. For that, I have to build a system and as much as possible to hasten this recognition. This is called hastening. We have nothing else to do besides that. This means the actions are not upon us. We just have to digest the process that we're going through, not more.
0: The vessels are always revealed through a bad feeling. That feeling has various causes. Does it matter which causes engender those feelings?
1: The spiritual vessel is revealed through the previous work, the previous success. If you succeeded in your previous effort with 10 kilograms, now they give you a load of 20 kilograms. With that load, you fall. You can't do it. So then you need, you know how it's written in the Gemara, the Talmud. You have to call your friend together with you must stand up your donkey, right, and load the burden on it. And then the donkey falls. According to the rule of the Torah, you have to do it 3 times. Stand it up, load it, right, so that the donkey will finally be able to carry it and go forward. Alone, you can't do it. It's only together with the friend you can lift up the donkey. But there are reasons.
0: What, the reason for that?
1: There are all kinds of reasons.
0: The reason is that instead of carrying one bag, instead of that you're let to carry 2 bags, it's sacks rather. It's because you became stronger. You're capable of it. You just need help rising. Right? But the power is there. What lacks is motivation.
1: Does it matter what is the reason? Or
0: there is no other reason for bringing a person to a fall. nothing other than him succeeding in his previous task, and now he's made to fall exactly according to the magnitude of his powers of overcoming. Yes.
1: When we speak about the difficulty that we have in this world, the different moods, are there also repercussions on the body itself, like illnesses?
0: The sum total of states a person goes through with joy, ascent, or sadness, descent, and it may be a descent in sadness from the state, but joy because of coming closer to the goal. These things can come at once together because they're from two different causes, right? My situation is bad, but with respect to the goal is good for me, shines to me from a distance. So I have two, I'm determining my state relative to these two measurements, right? My measurement of the self currently, and also the future state. So it may be that I am in despair and also joyous, happy, if I know that the despair is a good indication with respect to the goal. So you're asking, this is what you're asking, can these things come to us, do they come to us only as feelings, things we feel in our senses, or can they also affect the general physical health of the body? The truth is that the body only grows stronger through this. Our body, the beastly body, from ascents as well as descents, it only grows stronger. It's never damaged or harmed. To the contrary, you add life to it, and life has two ends. It's, as he writes, Balasulam, it's the same as breathing, contraction and expansion, the same way we breathe. So there's ascent, descent, and ascent. It can't be that there won't be a contraction, and then you'll be able to breathe with expansion because it's the same place. It just contracts, shrinks, and expands more and more. And so through these descents and ascents, you receive life in general, the Torah of life, the light, closer than it's the surrounding light, and it's closer and bigger, and until it becomes the inner light, until the inner light comes. Meaning, it can't be that from the spiritual path, the spiritual process, never mind how many bad things you feel, it can't cause harm to the body. And the phenomena that you feel, that you go through during a descent, it can be felt as weakness, headaches, dysfunction, really your heart, your liver, your legs can't move. You're simply completely dismantled, taken apart. Yes, but in 5 minutes, that state is replaced. It changes. You're like a hero, as if nothing happened. You can't even believe what happened before. You laugh at it, at the previous state, until the next state comes. And that's it. And ultimately, the body grows stronger from this. Yes, that is the life that the body was meant for. Yes.
1: What is considered success in certain states or the previous state?
0: Success in the previous state means that I now receive bigger vessels, bigger fall.
1: How was I successful?
0: I succeeded in the previous state. I was working, I invested my energy through effort, studying, all those things. I suppose that because I did all these things, I now received an additional vessel to correct, which is felt by me as a descent. We feel what we're given. If I'm given to feel a vessel, I feel bad. If I'm given to feel fulfillment, I feel good. That's all.
1: So if I didn't succeed, then I don't get a descent?
0: If you didn't succeed, you won't receive a descent, like the still of holiness. You receive some fulfillment because everything is good and you're righteous and you're working and doing. That feeling remains throughout life, right? You can dance away your 120 years like the Breslovs. Right? There's no problem. Because there are no descents or ascents.
2: Again.
0: That's it. Yes.
1: How can a person check if indeed he is doing the correct task? That is, a person, it might seem to him that he's doing many things and all of that, but in fact, he's doing the task just in order to cover out for it. Like you said, you can dance for 120 years, you can do it this way, that way, but in practice, he's not doing

0: You didn't make any creation out of it. The game is within, you know, within oneself. You spent your time well, right? Happily. So how to know if we're playing a game or actually acting, actually working to correct ourselves, yes? Getting closer to the goal in some way. Again, the clearest sign is the fall. It's the descents that come to you. It's the sensation of evil that a person receives by being shown how evil he is. That's it. There's nothing... When receiving an ascent, actually this too, you could say, is an indication. But it can be from anything else too. It can be from gaining control by finding some success, different success in something different, and it seems to you that it's spiritual success. Now, the descent is the sure sign that you've advanced, that you're now acquiring a new vessel. You see, the expansion of the light and its departure builds the vessels. And it's specifically during the time of the departure that the vessel is created. Yes.
1: When a person is inside this the game, from within himself, what should he... When a game is, the person is inside this the game, the task, what should he be incorporated with? What should he yearn for? It is, I don't just do and do and do, a descent came, great, so I was successful. But while he's doing it, what can he add from with himself to these things? So it won't be just a game, so it will be real, true.
0: In order to... We can never... Why all the noise over there? In order to not get confused, and we can't determine what ascents and descents are and what's beneficial or not, a person needs to set times, a schedule. Baal Sulam also writes about it in his letter. He writes, he does a few hours this, a few hours that, meaning he gives an example to someone how it should be, so that you know that you're doing exactly what you should. Our learning, our studies, more or less organized according to how it was with Labash, and that we need to do. We need to continue like that. This part of the article right now, and in an hour and a half, the study of the Tensfil. That's what we study now. Other than that, what you know, you need to fill your time by engaging in dissemination, teaching, and the rest of the time, when you can't act physically, but only your mind and heart are free, maybe you have this kind of work where you can't be free in your mind and heart, right? In your mind, let's say you're working in some, I don't know, special job that really you need to be very focused, but to the extent that you can be free, you need to add into that empty space that you have in mind and heart during your work, you need to add work to that space, meaning a connection to the goal, to always be in that. That's what we learned that we should do. And according to how much you want to do it, the extent to which you prepare yourself through these states for the lesson, and how in the lesson, now we're starting to learn tests, how connected you are to the goal through that, and why am I studying? I'm not studying to know, but in order to reach something, corrections. I don't know, what did something happen to someone there? Okay, so according to your intention during the study, the quality of the exertion is called. According to that, you will advance. The surrounding light that you draw depends on the quality of the exertion, the extent to which you want the materials you learn.

0: the text, you learn to influence your correction, to enhance it, to further it, and not just to fill the mind, meaning to what extent am I thinking, what am I alive for, what's the goal, how can I correct myself, meaning how to bring myself closer to the goal, what is the method of correction, how is the study related to that, what do I need to demand during the study. So when you come to study, you receive it as a prayer, as a place for prayer, meaning a place where you can turn to the upper force to correct you, to elevate you. That is the main thing. All the surrounding light comes during the study. And the problem is that, well, we're not advancing so much. And you'll look in half an hour when we start studying, you'll see all the people here half asleep, half just half dormant, half completely asleep, and some go out to smoke. So that's the measure of our advancement. The main thing is preparing for the study. Dissemination also, all these things ultimately serve as preparation for those hour and a half where you study tests. Yes.
1: The purpose for which, to begin with, we came down to this world is, you know, to correct ourselves, to develop, and he will give us the good and the delight that he wants to give, okay? Now, how does it help that now I come to study Kabbalah, I want to study, I want to truly reach it, but there's 1,001 different ways, different possibilities to be wrong, to deviate from the path, and it's like, you really want it, but you will deviate in 1,000 different forms. How does that contribute towards the goal?
0: So indeed, you finally came to a decision in your life that you need to reach the purpose of life. Otherwise, you feel bad. So you come here, you want to advance truly to reach the goal. And here you see on the one side, you're told that there's a path, a paved road, very clear. And when you begin to walk it, you discover that nothing is clear. It's all confused. Every step is random. You never find yourself with having clarity, power, the recognition of the goal, able to do something, but everything is halfway loose. Why? Why is it so? It's built like that deliberately to bring a person out of his ego, his will to receive. So he knows that fulfillment, the fulfillment of the will to receive, isn't in his hands, but in the hands of the upper force. What ultimately, if you don't understand the path, this is actually good, it's natural, it's actually a sign of advancement, of progress. But imagine yourself from the other side. You look at yourself from above, from the Creator's perspective. What would you need to do with yourself to bring yourself to the goal? You need to enlarge the vessels. And just in terms of volume, a big will to receive. Why a big will to receive? For what? For light, for the light. But you don't know what light is. So your will to receive is expanded, and now you're bewildered. I don't know. I want something, but what do I want? I don't know. I feel bad. It's already all wrong. If I don't know what I want, my mind is also completely disconnected. It cannot work. My mind works only according to the desire. I know I want this, and right now, how can I attain what I want? I will do this and that, various tricks, and I'll get there. If I don't know the whole path, if I don't know, if it's not clear to me what I want, the mind becomes so foggy, and suddenly I feel that I'm stupid. You know, I have nothing to grab hold of intellectually, let's say, also in feeling. And indeed, what to do? To do, well, there's nothing you can do. You will gain many more states like that in mind and heart. This is called, yes, in mind and heart. That's how we call it for the time being. Until you come to a state of complete dependency on the upper force, where your desire and the goal and the path towards it and every action, it all depends on him. And who am I? I'm just the one observing it, and no more. The Creator does everything from above, by His own orders, according to His planning. All these things are predetermined. And who am I? I'm just the one thankful for things being done in that way. But other than being thankful, what, so I'm just observing like some golem? No. So, afterwards, I begin to understand that I have in this, this is after the barrier, yes? I begin to feel, to see, that I have an active role in this. I can act in His stead. I can influence my own development in His stead, meaning to the extent that I acquire, imagine to yourself, to the extent that I acquire His vessel, His power, I'm no longer down here within myself, I'm within Him. And then from within Him, from above, I act on myself and I make myself, meaning I become, it's as if I'm working on myself from above instead of the Creator.
2: You have to understand it also.
3: I need to understand Him. That's why it's written, know thy Lord your God and serve Him. We need to know, not we need to be aware, not completely, but gradually, to the extent in which I acquire His knowledge, His thoughts, His goals, His forces, to that extent I start to take from Him all the work of providence, of governance, of control, of everything, and I start to rule in His place. In His place, do you understand? Meaning, seemingly from being unconscious, being lacking deeds and despair and weakness, and from zero, I come to a state that I'm like Him in His place altogether, truly in His place, controlling all of creation. But on the way, we really feel, like you say, confusion, weakness, misunderstanding, truly, completely out.
2: Revelation of evil relative to the Creator. So, in the first stage, it's revealed toward the friends.
3: The revelation of evil in relation with the Creator, the way it is received or revealed before the friends, towards the friends. It's revealed towards the Creator. Let's put it this way. If it goes together, it is revealed in a good pace. But it's revealed mutually. Meaning, it can't be that I'm bad towards the Creator and not bad towards the friends, or vice versa. Because it's the same thing. Baal Sulam writes that that which is outside of a person's body, it doesn't matter. It can be his neighbor, the Creator. It can be, well, it can be anyone. It doesn't matter who. If it's outside of me, if it's not aimed towards me to fill my kli, but rather to something outside of me, then for me, there's no change, no difference between who it's meant for. But if there's a change, it's a sign that I simply don't feel that it is so that through it, I will feel myself. Hence, by working towards friends, we immediately see where we are in relation to the Creator. That's it. Didn't I answer?
2: Can there be such a state where I reveal the evil only relative to the friends, and I still don't feel the Creator, such a stage?
3: Yes, of course. Therefore, if I can't yet connect with the friends, like if I'm with the friends in a certain state, in a bad way, somehow not getting along with them, and I can't discover that this thing is what connection this has towards the Creator. Now, in truth, it's not important in what I feel in relation to them. What's important is the extent in which I, how should I say this? No, my attitude towards him.

0: know. I don't have other words.
1: Well, we'll learn.
2: Ken.
1: Yes.
3: What are these movies that distance a person from the work of the Creator? And how to see it as purposeful?
1: What?
3: Movies?
2: No.
3: Depictions.
1: Well?
3: How to say that this is purposeful?
1: It's toward a person. Nothing comes from the Creator in order to distance him from the work. Meaning, you're asking, what are those pictures that distance a person from the goal? I would say, we say it as if the Creator wants to throw a person, and a person's advancing, and nevertheless wants to come closer to the Creator. But in truth, it's not done that way. It's all made from that same force of to do good to his created beings, where a person constantly receives assistance from above. It's just that this assistance is kind of felt once as bad and once as good. We need to build a kli towards the light. So as much as there's a difference between black and white, between the feeling of the kli and the feeling of the filling, then the state is more advanced. There's nothing that throws a person from the path. The worst possible feeling there is does not throw him from the path. And a person never leaves the path out of him being given such questions or some difficulties and disappointments. He leaves the path because he has distanced himself from the public, from the audience, from the group, and is not receiving fuel from them. He doesn't receive the support from them, only from that. And alone, to begin with, it is clear to us that we will not reach the goal. Meaning anyone who doesn't want to connect with others and doesn't want to truly receive help from others and accordingly does not want to contribute from himself means that he's truly a foreign part of our society, and you either correct him or get rid of him. That's it. There's nothing you can do about it. Baal HaSulam writes that one who does not contribute is as if he's harming. We cannot measure these things. We measure a person whether he stole or he didn't steal. If he stole, then it's very not okay. He writes that it's not okay. What's not okay is one who doesn't give is also stealing. In spirituality, it's like that. That's how we have to see ourselves in the society. And if it won't be a law that way, then the society will not advance us. This ship of ours will not bring us to the goal. It altogether works according to spiritual laws, not corporeal ones. In spirituality, one who does not give is not working, is not doing, is harming. It's from the article, I can't remember. The essence of religion, maybe, or something, I don't remember. In the giving of Torah.
3: You said a person doesn't leave the path because he's getting states, but because he distances himself from the public. Sometimes one of the states a person undergoes is that they make him want to distance himself from the public.
1: The fact that I'm brought a state of a drop, of a descent, and I distance from the public, it's not that I don't want anyone. It's a special state, that a specific state that altogether I'm distancing, and then being distanced by adding me more desire to receive now. And that's okay, that's natural, it's normal. But not in the states in which I build an environment around me where I can build my free choice, build around me something that I can lean on and contribute to. And to that extent, I will be able to receive force of it. Without that, I'm not capable of advancing. Not because of needing the environment, because the correction is main, the connection of the souls. We don't understand how much our work in this mutual way is connecting souls. That's the main correction. It's not that it's some means to reach the goal. It's not that it's possible with this means, yes, and you can't do it without that means. It's not the means, it's the actual work. It's not that I have a society and thank God I've been through this path and I don't need the society. Go to hell, I'm all right. I'm close to the Creator. We're done. No, it's the same thing. Later we discover also that the Creator is clothed in the souls and our connection with Him can only be through the connection with the rest of the souls. We cannot receive the Creator, see Him, feel Him, but through other souls that we connect with. Therefore, love your friend as yourself is the great rule in the Torah. It includes, it's a law that includes within it all the nearing to the Creator. He is there. I dwell amongst my people. That's it.
3: So what do I do in these states that come to a person?
1: When I'm in a state that I can't tolerate anyone, it's called a descent, and as a descent, there's nothing I can do. The state itself defines what I can and what I can't do. But in states in which I can, and I need to take myself and maximally bestow, no one says to a dead person that he has to work and run and live. If the spirit of life left a person, then he's not capable. Then leave him. Leave him slowly, slowly. But when he's in an ascent, he must contribute maximally to the society. Like Rabash says, it's like in a dance. One goes up, one goes down. One goes up, one goes down. All together, everyone is kind of dancing and are delighted. And they are assisted by one another. And again, it's not like the society that appears to us. We also give these kind of examples, but that's not exactly where it's kind of like a certain storage of forces, like you and I enter them into you, and then you enter me, and you help me, and then I'll help them now, and they'll help me later. No, it's not exactly like that. It's much more than that, because there's a connection here between the souls through which, within them and through them, I feel the Creator. Through them, the surrounding light comes to me. Because a person himself, each of us, is a small spark from the general soul and must collect all the rest of the souls within him. All each one is included from all the souls. On the way to the goal, there's a period that's called that he's sorry with the sorrow of the public, where he truly, practically takes all the souls of Adam HaRishon, connects to himself, and by that advances. It's very difficult work. We are not capable of tolerating ascents and descents with our soul. And here we're talking about additional vessels. It's not that you absorb the public somehow and how they are. But you too, what does it mean that you're suffering from the sorrow of the public? Because in their general descents, you begin to discover the vessels, and through these vessels you advance. Relative to what is today, it's... you can multiply it by billions more. That's how much greater it is.
3: Let's share our impressions from the lesson. What can we take to implement in the 10?
1: A person leaves the path only if he distances himself from the group. And then he doesn't receive fuel from them. What else did I write? Out of looking at the friends, we can immediately see where we are in relation to the Creator. And nothing comes from the Creator in order to distance a person. And a person depicts himself as if the Creator is distancing him. A person receives assistance each time, but sometimes it's felt as good and sometimes as bad.
3: Yes, on our path, we go through states. And Rav gives us practical advice on how A person can hold on to the path and advance. Here, he said, during the descent, a person can do nothing and do nothing with himself unless he determined in advance all kinds of actions, relationships with the friends, then he's capable of something. But if not, then no. If he knows that I want or I don't want, but I have to go to the kitchen to work, then I get up and work, and I advance. If he knows that I need to translate something, prepare something from the study material, teach, you know, then he does it. It helps him advance. But without such commitments, he's just lying at home, and there's nothing to do about it. We have such a society where we can realize these conditions, and during the state of consciousness, awareness, we can go full power and place ourselves in this framework that will watch us, protect us also against other states that must come in order to give a person additional vessels to advance.
1: Rav said, again, also such an important thing, a person doesn't ever leave the path because he's given such difficulties or obstacles or disappointments. He leaves the path because he distanced himself from the group and doesn't receive fuel from them, doesn't receive support from them, only through that. Alone, to begin with, it's clear to us that we won't reach the goal. That's it. We're constantly returning to the force in the group, the force of connection, the force of the society. We must push ourselves even more inwards and even draw all the friends inwards into the ten. That's where we're nourished from, and that's how we support one another on this path and protect each other.
3: Yes, exactly the excerpt that I wanted to read also. In the end, the Creator does everything so we may advance, develop, be in a constant prayer for the friends, because that's our true place of work. The rest of the time, we just need to use

0: שלום חברים יקרים, שלום משה.
1: שלום, שלום חברים יקרים.
2: Hello dear friends, hello משה.
3: Hello, hello friends.
2: If you missed this morning lesson, it's simply a must. Run and see it and read this article. It's like Rabash, he sits in our heart and tells us about the states that we go through, all of us. And he explains how to come out of that state, what we ask about all the time. So really, come, read, watch, feel the lesson from 2002, 26 years ago, more or less, 25 years ago. Anything you want to add?
3: I would like to add something small. Look, we're looking at 2002, these years, and as a translator, I can't always hear the questions that the friends are asking because the technology wasn't up to date back then. But then Rav repeats the friend's question and then answers it. And I think the reason for it is because in these special lessons, Rav gave all the basis, not just to build the society of 2002, but also to build whatever society that wants to come closer to these topics. And he thought about these lessons that they will be forever, and to show the friends how to deal with, explain to the friends how to deal with states in order to come to the spiritual world and come closer to the Creator. And each and every one of us has a paved road. And how many times have he said to us, I've given you everything, and now we see it, and it's our time to realize it. And we are going to read the article together and

0: ask question and scrutinize it together. So let's do this together. Let Rabash lead us. And we will read what is the Shekhinah is a testimony to Israel in the work. We will start from the paragraph starting with the truth is that we must believe in the faith of the sages. The truth is that we must believe in the faith of the sages and not follow what human intellect dictates, but rely completely on what the sages told us. Bala Sulam said that a person should believe that this is so although he does not see. Yet a person must believe that the Creator does hear the prayer, as it is written, "For you hear the prayer of every mouth." Since a person asks the Creator to bring him closer, the Creator wants to give him real closeness, meaning to give the person the delight and pleasure that the Creator wants to give. This is called the purpose of creation. For this reason, the Creator prepares for him kelim. For this and kelim are called need and lack. We see that there are only three things. One, a person understands that if he wants to be a servant of the Creator, he must be abstinent and not enjoy anything. And then he will be a servant of the Creator. That is, in return for this, he will receive reward in this world and in the next world. Two, he understands that he must achieve the degree where he can work for the sake of the Creator, meaning that all his actions will be for the sake of the Creator, and he settles for this. Three, a person must achieve the purpose of creation, which is for the creatures to receive the light and pleasure, and not that they will give, since giving, which is that we must bring contentment to the Maker, is only the correction of creation. According to the above, we can understand what we asked, why when a person asks the Creator to give him vessels of bestowal, he receives from above bigger vessels of reception than he had before. He asked the Creator to be given vessels of bestowal. The answer is, as we said in previous articles, that if a person receives a desire to bestow right away, meaning that he will be able to overcome the small will to receive, he would settle for this. And the will to receive within him would remain uncorrected, because it would not be revealed to a person so he could ask for the strength to overcome it. This means that the fact that a person sees when he asks to be given the power to overcome the small will to receive, and in return for the prayer he is given a big will to receive, it is not as the person thinks, that initially his will to receive was small, and then from above, he was given a big will to receive. Rather, it is as the Zohar says about what is written, or make his sins known to him. He asks, who made it known to him? And he said, the Creator made it known to him. This means that the Creator made him see each time to a greater extent how big was the power of the will to receive with which he was born. As it is written, sin crouches at the door. That is, as soon as he was born, it was born with all its might. This is why it is called a foolish old king. However, a person need not know the full extent of the will to receive. Rather, this revelation of the power of the will to receive is gradual. That is, the evil should be balanced according to the good that he has. In other words, to the extent that a person exerts to cancel the will to receive, to that extent, it is revealed to him from above. As we explain concerning to the wicked, it seems like a hair's breadth, And to the righteous, the evil inclination seems like a high mountain. We said that since the good and the bad must be balanced, as our sages said, one should always see oneself half good and half bad, since they always go together, so as to have a choice what to decide. It follows that the bad is within man. However, the bad is revealed according to the measure of the good in a person. Hence, when one begins to walk on a line of truth, the bad appears in him each time. However, for each bad state that he feels, he cannot do anything except ask the Creator to help him. As it is written, man's inclination overcomes him every day. Were it not for the help of the Creator, he would not overcome it. It follows that man is powerless to overcome the evil, but the Creator must help him. However, we should know that this too is a correction. That is, the fact that a person cannot overcome the bad without help from above is deliberate. This is so because if a person has the ability to work for the sake of the Creator by himself, he will remain in the state of katnut. That is, he will not need to rise in the degrees of kedusha, where a person should come to attain the Torah, where the delight and pleasure that the Creator wanted to give to the creature are concealed. If a person feels that he is fine, he has no need for the Torah. But if a person cannot overcome the bad, and in that respect, a person cannot be satisfied, since he sees how the evil governs him, so he sees that he has no grip on holiness. So how can he be satisfied? At that time, according to the measure of his overcoming, he sees the truth more clearly, that there is no chance he will be able to emerge from the governance of evil. At that time, when he asks the Creator to help him, he asks with all his heart. Moreover, often he despairs and needs extra overcoming to have the strength to go above reason, that the Creator can help him. It follows that by overcoming and asking for the Creator's help, in what is he helped? It is, as the Zohar says, with a holy soul. That is, each time the help is with a greater illumination. This is why a person cannot emerge from the governance of evil by himself, but rather needs the Creator to help him. By this, he will reveal his Navan Chai of Neshama.
1: What can you say about that? That one way or another, after all of our efforts, we will come to the feeling of evil, recognition of evil, and ask the Creator to help us. Otherwise, we need to check what's wrong. Probably we're not advancing correctly. Because Rav said, you advance from the feeling of dissent, from the questions of why, how, what for, all of these things. But I want to be on an ascent all the time. What do you do about that?
0: Good question. Our path is always made of states that are opposites to what you're saying. I always want to be an innocent. What does it mean? I always want to be receiving fulfillment. I thought that's what's going to happen when I come to the Wisdom Kabbalah, and I still think so. We'll get another fulfillment, another ascent, another feeling. We ask Rav in the first years, but where's the feeling? I want to feel. I want to advance. Let's tear the barrier apart. Gradually, we receive the feeling that the advancement, the feeling of advancement is not from the ascents, but rather from the feeling of descents, hardening, less importance. Soon we're going to have a congress, October, it's around the corner. And I receive all these thoughts. Explain to me, what am I going to get in the congress? What will I receive from it? And I don't understand that I cannot receive the fuel from explanation from a will to receive. It's only from help from the friends. Within the friends is where the importance lies. The greatness, it's all within the friends. It's the place of the connection between us. And I want to understand the path to receive and understand that the states of descent are actually an ascent. And from their desires, I can put myself more into the society and then receive the forces. All this happens only from the connection with the friends, only from the connection with the books. And then a person gradually getting used to it. I receive states of despair, and I receive such states and different states, ascents, descents, but then I begin to understand that this is another sign of ascent, another sign of ascent, and then I understand that I'm in a state of advancement, only through the friends.
1: And in these descents, you start to feel that by yourself, you can't get out of it. Maybe you had 10 kilograms of evil, converted them with the help of the light into something good, and then you're given 20 kilograms. And then once again...
0: So as we said, we're doing this lesson together. We invite you all to ask questions. There's a lot to ask here. This is all our life, all our path. There's discernments one after the other in this way. You can send your questions in a vod through the chat or ask them live. But beforehand, I would like us to open the subject a bit more through clip number one with Rav, where he's going to open the states of ascents and descents, all the states that we go through on the path. What do we do with it? How do we deal with it? Clip number one, please.
1: Now, an even greater kli is revealed to you. One way or another, you're sitting on the kli on an endless kli. But only how much did you feel from it previously? You felt 20%. Now you feel 20%, 25% of it. So these additional 5% are the heavier, coarser part than the previous vessel, because each time the vessels that are being disclosed to you are from light to heavy. So it turns out that a person all of a sudden discovers how evil his qualities really are. The vessel is mine, it's me. All of a sudden, it's shown to me how evil I really am, how coarse, lazy, more of everything, the complete opposite of the surrounding light that's already shining on me. And so what follows is that the reward that I get for the good deeds is a bad state. So a person's really in this kind of maze, labyrinth. He doesn't know what to do. He did so much and tried and this and really wanted to run forward. And all of a sudden, that's what he gets. In our nature, there's nothing similar that Yosef get a punishment instead of reward in what you feel. It decreases your entire power, desire, etc., to do something altogether until a person understands it. And at first, he also can't hear it. And until he begins to accept these states of descent and joy, because in advance he kind of assumes what will he have as a result after this state, the kind of revelation that he will have in those vessels that are now revealed as evil ones, bad ones. So he's already living off the future, so he's happy. As it is written, as Balasulam says, I am happy for the wicked that are revealed, for those that are not revealed.

0: field have zero chances of being corrected. And that already comes from experience, from that he understands and he already knows the entire process. He became used to all the ups and downs, and then he accepts these things with understanding. And not only with understanding, but with joy. Even though that he feels bad, you can't do anything about the feeling. One way or another, it's a feeling of abstinence, of strength. You only want to sleep, you know. If it were possible, take a pill and go to sleep, I do it joyously. I disconnect until it passes. So, the experienced, he who sees the future, what comes from the future, that he sees the result of it, he is happy. What a degree where we will be happy for the descents that the Creator gives us, really. It's a degree where you feel that how you need to go through it in order to really reach it. Usually, you know, you want to get rid of the desire. In the meantime, I feel like a sour. I feel sour. I feel like a sour apple. And I'll go to sleep now. It's autumn, and I'll wake up, and the apple will be sweet.
1: Да, дорогие преподаватели, такой вопрос по утреннему уроку Рава. Он сказал, вот я прям дословно прочитаю, нет другой причины, по которой человеку дают водить.
2: A question in regards to the morning lesson. Rav said that there is no other reason why a person is receiving a descent besides if he already overcame his previous mission. So now he receives a bigger hardening so he can overcome that too. In what am I overcoming? What points out to the fact that I've overcame what I was given?
0: Right, that you overcame, it means that once again you grabbed hold of that goal that you need to reach. What is a descent? Where everything's blurry, you don't see the goal or nothing, like Rav said, you want to sleep. And all the questions and everything, you're familiar with it. What do you need this work for? Who's that creator that you want to find? You know, the entire flood that we go through. That's the descent, where I lost the entire goal. And all of a sudden, there's this feeling of joy, like we say. A goal that I need to hold on to. I need to hold on to the goal. This is where I need to come back to. That's where the ascent begins. We're constantly required to go through these ups and downs. No other way. We're always given additional weight. You got 10, went through it, given 20, not to stop. If for the 10 kilograms you were given happiness and joy and everything, you'd get stuck there. But no, the Creator wants for us to come closer to Him. So we don't remain as little kids. And how do you grasp the goal and the covenant that you have with the 10 and the group and the friends that all of a sudden give me strength, and these quotes that again and again I read them and feel them, these clips, these lessons, and then I wake up and I go and again, and then I'm given 30 kilograms, don't worry.
2: So each time from above we want to be advanced, they want us to advance. So as a creator, as Rav said, it's not that you always do good deeds and everything's okay, but each time I'm revealed with the posterior of the next degree. And for me it comes as not appreciating the friend, heaviness, lack of importance of the goal, and each time I reveal it,

0: And as Rav said today, I feel these states, and then I have a choice. If I'm not drowning in it, what is the choice? The choice is to go to the society, go to the study. And Rav gives so many good advices about the framework, the roles, commitment to dissemination, translation, the duties throughout the lesson. It all includes how I organize my time as well. These are all states where when a person receives a descent, the environment can hold him up. And it gives him enough strength to look at him and say, okay, this is my state, and now I need the help of the society. And then, when he organized himself in such a manner, and he chose the society, when he is in the descent, then he's already starting the process of overcoming. He himself has no power, but society around him gives him that strength. But then the question comes after that, what does he do with the state of ascent? How does he promise to overcome in the next descent? And that's the greatest question.
1: You know, there are five steps that you need to do, and they promise you that, you know, in different methods, take these five steps, you'll be healthy. Do these five steps, you'll be happy. Do this, do that. You know, this is how you work with the body, with the ego. Here, you're told the truth. You're given another 20 kilograms, and you're going to fall, and you'll get up again, and again, and again, and the ups and downs, this the way, and this how you continue, and the descent is good, that's a beginning of large ascent, etc., etc., and all these answers are only for people who have a point in the heart. Others won't be able to hold on. They won't hold. That's it.
0: I would like to read another excerpt before we go to the next question. Excerpt 6 from Rav Lloyd. The sum total of all the states that a person goes with joy in ascent or in sadness in a descent could be in descent and sadness from the state, but in joy from coming closer to the goal. They could be as if at the same time because they are from two reasons. My state is not good, but it's towards the goal. It's good and it's shining from afar. So it's already as if I have two. I determine my state in relation to the two measurements, my self-measurement now and the future state. So it could be that I'm despaired, but at the same time happy, because I know that the despair is a good sign in relation to the goal. We'll stop here. What am I trying to say? Who gives me these discernments? Who gives me this as a good sign that there's a goal that shines from afar and everything that I feel? The society, the books, the teacher, the light. And then a person looks at these states as if good signs of him advancing on the path. Woman Mark 5, please.
2: Спасибо. Доброго дня всем. Вопрос про виртуальную десятку.
1: Hello, everyone. Question about the virtual 10. Maybe we're not creative enough and we don't have the necessary sensitivity, but still, we see that when a friend's in descent virtually, it's very hard to reach her. She simply doesn't answer phone calls, messages, and, you know, according to the example that we have with the donkey that you need to help it get up twice. And is it enough to strengthen the center of the 10 at this time for it, for him to have a, for her to have a place to come back, or what exactly do we do? Like it says in the Talmud, we pick up the donkey three times. How many times can you load it up? So here we have a clear state. There is some kind of a different desire that is much stronger than the desire to be in the 10. So what do you do? Like you said,

0: Here, no. We need to strengthen the center of the ten all the time. Think about those things that that friend will be able to feel that there is something going on here, something wonderful. That's what I think.
1: And also, we all have states and experience, specifically in states of ascent, and when we are in the 10, we can make a covenant where we will say, what are we going to do in a state where we won't love each other so much and receive a hardening, and each one wants to be alone and not answer the phones?
0: It's an excellent state.
1: Yeah, in a bad state, I don't want society. I'm in a descent. But in a state of ascent, I make a covenant with the friends. How do we connect with each other? How do we stay connected so I can understand that this descent is an advancement? And I need to understand that through connection with the friends, even virtually, I do a leap. How many times have we seen a friend receive a state of hardening, and they're now at this apex of the scales where you can either fall this way or the other, where I need to connect to the society, hold my hand outstretched towards the society to hold me, and I understand that it's a state of either I fall or I stay. So if a friend connects himself to the society in such a state, then I understand that the society is the only thing that can take me out of this state. So what can we do now? Send letters of love like you're courting it. Sorry, courting the friends, trying to get her back and show how much you love her. Until a friend says, don't send any messages, let me be. We continue sending him a message to try and strengthen our society, our 10, because that will be the magnet that will reignite the spark in my heart and will want me to overcome.
0: Once Rav said, what do we need the society for, and warm it up, and for it to be like a warm house, home? Why? Because so that during the descent, a person will have a place to come back to, that he'll have this feeling inside of him that this is what I want to go back to. And I felt how much effort I put into this house, into this warmth, and now I'm in descent, and I have the ability to come back to that, and he does. But there are such descents that a person doesn't come back.
1: A question from Woman Dorom, Woman South. What should a person do if he wants to feel more of his spiritual states, but if he also at the same time feels a bit numb? So what should he do when he's inert, he feels hardening? What should he do in this special state?
0: It's difficult to come out of that state, really. By yourself, you can't hold. It was given to you specifically in order for you to ask questions. Where does it come from? What does it come for? These two questions mean that I really look for the thread that the Creator threw me through this help, through the state that He gave me. These are states that are not given to someone who won't be able to hold on. You will be able to hold on for sure. You just need to ask, where does it come from, for what? And then all of a sudden comes this understanding that I have this force, the friends, and the covenant that we made between us. And then all of a sudden you begin to awaken. That's how it works.
1: Yeah, also Rav used to tell many times, so in such a state, I would have gone and do a technical task. I would read tests, read and put commas to add something, to erase something, to organize it differently. We have kitchens, so working in the kitchen or work in dissemination, I have a commitment, I must do the work. Work even without a feeling.

0: I do all these actions of the framework that I've determined to myself. Let's read what Rav says in Excerpt 3. In a state of descent or fall, a person cannot feel anything and do anything with himself. Only if he determined a certain orders or certain connection with the friends in advance, only then he can do something. But if he hasn't, then he can't do anything. If I know that I want or don't want, but I must go to the kitchen to work, so he gets up and go. Already by that he advances. If he knows that I now need to sit and translate something, prepare the study material to go teach, then he goes and does it. It helps him to advance. But if there will be no such commitments, then he's lying down at home. There's nothing we can do about it. Or he comes to the lesson and just sits and occupies a space. In any case, we need to determine a certain framework. A framework meaning that I'm obligated according to times. And then during a descent, a fall, instead of a fall where we are not in an inner spiritual work, then we need to act according to the times of this world. I know that at 3 a.m., I need to get up to come here to study. At 6 in the morning, I need to eat, maybe go rest or go straight to work. After work, I need to go teaching or do some other task here in the center and so forth. Meaning, I am obligated to work according to timetables. Therefore, we must not have time where it's not under time schedule. It's not good.
1: Like it says in the book, Always With Me, about the states that Rabash went through, Rav tells how he used to wake up in the middle of, that he used to dance in order to come out of the state that he's in, how he woke up like a real beast, and the entire, everything that he needed to go through in order to awaken himself and really connect us to the Creator.
0: We have a lot of questions on Avud Live. Maybe we'll ask another question from the chat. How can a person connect between the group and the Creator? That the Creator shows as if the state comes from the group. Why should he only deal with the group? There's a lot of the other things in life. What connects the person to the group and to the Creator, and what holds him in the group?
1: What to say? There are other things that tie me to this place, to this ground, to work, family, this, that, true. And there's the group that ties me to the Creator. So we always have choice. What do we choose? In the state, I can go and drink something and be engaged in all other businesses, which will give you a bit rest, but will connect me with this world, let's call it. And there's another thing that will connect me to the Creator, which is called Ten, the group. This is where are those who have a point in the heart that actually are holding on to the thread, and I really want this, what I want.
0: I would like to add, because it's a very important state in general for all of us. Many friends came from the point in the heart, and all of a sudden the Creator begins to awaken, and we see that throughout, outside the framework of the study of the Kabbalah, there is life, there's work, there's business, and it's legitimate. We have to have a life, we have to live. And it's not that you completely canceled all that, but you said there's a goal in life, I must work towards it. But then I have to ask myself, what's important in life? What do I want to attain in this life? And then there is measures of importance. And with importance, there's nothing to argue. It's not according to the brain or reason. And a person relates to something according to its importance. So Where do I receive this importance to the society, to the Creator? From the society itself. Let's say, as Rav said today, a person receives some craziness and he sees a person coming in the airport and has all the luggage to carry. Are you going to carry it for him? No. But if you see a very important person coming, and you will immediately run immediately to carry his luggage. Why? Because that person seems as great to you. So we can see how greatness is the greatness is the biggest fuel for the work to do any task. And that is a sign that I need to receive greatness from the friends, from the books. And then everything will work out, relation to life, to family, to work, to the study. It will all work out. I will simply receive bigger greatness to the desire that is linked to the Creator and the goal of life. Let's go to Woman Mark 25.
1: Hello, dear teachers, friends, everyone. Do we need to search for the right ways of how to come out from the descent with the right intention, or is it enough to grab hold of something that is now shining for me in this difficult situation? Again, the question was, please repeat the question.
0: Is it enough to grasp at least something that shines to me in a difficult state? Or do we need to look for a correct way to correctly come out of the descent?
1: If it's a descent, then the questions about how to correctly come out of a descent is very intellectual. Doesn't work, but like you said, there's something that I can grab hold of and hold on. That's very important. That's why I'm saying all the time that we need to build this kind of safety net to collect the most exciting excerpts that I can later read it when I need it and start waking up, our music, different clips, lessons, different things like that that help you wake up. And then you have the 10 and everything else.
0: Thank you, dear teachers, for the opportunity to ask. Our friend Artyom is asking, yesterday we heard from Rav that in the state of descent I can feel good, and in the state of ascent I can feel bad, and vice versa. But today we heard that the fact that we have a bad feeling, it's already a sign of descent. So here the question is, to what extent am I far from the Creator in order to understand whether I'm in a descent or an ascent?
1: During the ascent, there could be the opposite, there could be a mistake, because during the ascent, maybe I received something in my vessel of reception that, you know, I'm powerful, that I'm a good lecturer, that I'm this, that I'm that. During the descent, that's where all the work and truth is. In the descent, to find the question of why and where does the descent come from, that it's from Him. And then begins the process of how do I come out of the descent and feel that the descent was really given to me in order to rise ever higher and come closer to the Creator and the friends. So the descent, if to speak the truth, it's moving further from the Creator. I feel that I was given additional ego that I need to work with. Then when I'll work with it, I'll come even closer to the Creator. And again, that's the joy. And how do we do it? Help, Arvut, friends, 10 lessons.
0: In excerpt 7, we can read exactly what Rav says about it. How to know whether we are acting or we are truly doing actions, correct ourselves? In what way do we come closer to the goal? Again, the clearest sign is the descent, the fall. These are the descents that come. It's the feeling of the bad that a person receives, the feeling of the evil. And from that, he's shown how much evil he has. The fact that we receive an ascent, we can say that it's also a sign, but it could be out of something else. It could be that you receive maybe control over something, maybe because you're in a different success. It seems to you like it's a spiritual... A descent is a sure sign that you've advanced, that now you acquired a new vessel.
1: Exactly.
0: Thank you, one.
2: Toda Rabbi Haveri. Yükselişin bile düşüşün bir basamağı olduğu farkındalığına nasıl geleceğim?
1: How do you stay... How do you not lose the thought that the descent is actually a prep for the next ascent?
0: When a person is in a state of ascent, he constantly wants to, as we call it, to awakening the dawn. He's not looking for the descent. So give me hardening, we ask the Creator, give me a fall, give me distancing from the friends. No, we ask for the opposite. We want more connection with the friends. We are asking for the success of the friends, the adhesion between us, that we will have strength to awaken the friends even more. That's what we look for in an ascent. But as Rav depicts, we want to be as an old man who is constantly walking hunched over and looking for, again, where do I have deficiencies that I can hasten their change? Maybe we'll read excerpt 5 from Rav's words about how to hasten. Hastening, that's called when a person is making efforts with his own forces. In whatever he organizes to give an exertion in order to go towards the correction in a faster rhythm than what the suffering will obligate him to go. Hastening or needs time, meaning how much time it will take me in each and every state to understand that the state is goal-oriented and I need to advance towards the goal from it onwards. Recognition of the state, any state, doesn't matter. Descends, ascend, despair, disappointment, doesn't matter. State, the good state is as if in bad feeling. Doesn't matter which state, to catch myself and to understand that the state is goal-oriented, that I need to use it in order to advance onwards towards the goal. To that, I need to build a system to hasten as much as possible this recognition. That's called hastening it. Besides that, we have nothing else to do, meaning the actions is not on us. We only need to process to digest the process that goes on us more and more. What am I saying? I'm saying that we need to discuss these things and to help each and every friend and to build this parachute that in the time of fall will slow down our fall and will hasten our advancement towards the goal. Woman Italy, let's look, there's so many of them. Let's hear their question. Woman Italy, please. In Italy.
3: Buongiorno amici. Grazie per la lezione. Una domanda di un'amica. Come arrivare ad avere l'intenzione costantemente rivolta al creatore anche durante le azioni quotidiane, senza separazione tra esteriorità e interiorità?
4: אני אתרגם. שאלה של חברה, איך להגיע?
0: The friend is asking how to come to a state where we constantly aim towards the creator even in the everyday life. That there will be no difference between externality and internality, but we are always directed, aimed towards the creator.
1: The million dollar question, really. This is the question that needs to be all the time, how to hold this direction called the quality of the creator to reach equivalence of form. This is what I want. And the right thing to do is the examples that I get from the friends, that we sit together and read these quotes, the lessons that I hear. Like right now, mid-afternoon, when the ego is celebrating the world over, we meet to say a few words about the Creator, about how to come closer to Him. That's really something that you need to grab hold of. And all these things bring us closer to the Creator. That's how it works. That's how we'll come to prayer.
0: Another advice we have from Rav in this lesson, it's recommended to anyone who hadn't listened to that lesson yet, as you said, run and listen to the lesson. What do you add when you have free time, free space, as they say? Even if you're working in a job that obligates you to think, here you need to add the thought. If you have time to read something, to think about the friends, and then even if you do a technical job, we have a lot of friends who are drivers, taxis, trucks. What are you listening to? Again, if the job allows it, if you're taking the metro, the bus, the train, what are you doing? Are you cooking now? Anything. This way, you bring in, even to the corporeality, to your everyday life, a thought about the goal in the heart. Womanak 97.
5: Перш за все, я хочу подякувати нашим дорогим викладачам, які...
1: First of all, I would like to thank our dear teachers that are giving us these... that are bringing us the wonderful words of Rav from the morning lesson. So a big thanks for that.
0: Thank you. Do you have a question? Please.
5: Шлях каббаліста – це шлях Ахішена. Як нам орієнтуватися?
1: The question is, the path of a Kabbalist is hastening, by way of hastening. So how can we make sure that in the 10 we're on the path of hastening and not on the path of in due time? You read something about it, right, Moshe?
0: Yes, I read. I might say it in a different manner. There is a wonderful state. A degree that our management through Rav, or more correctly, Rav through our management gave us, and that is head of 10. It's a wonderful thing. There are no such things like that in the world. When you are the head of 10, or when anyone else is the head of 10, the Creator opens in front of you the opportunity and says, now, with the help of your 10, and request from me, to raise your 10 to the path of hastening it, to overcoming, to importance of the path, through the head of 10. Every week we have this interchanging opportunity where one of the friends can push forward the 10, and the next head of 10 can continue the momentum, and it's like in an exponential manner we are able to elevate the 10 to a place, and we ask it from the Creator to give strength to the friends. It's an exercise that we can all do, and then the friends thank you as you are head of 10. And this force continues. So it turns out from week to week, and those of us who've been the head of 10 knows what to do. He's a partner, he plays with it, Well, accept rather, it's a very advanced spiritual state. So realize it. This is hastening. Woman French, please.
6: Добрый день. Если можно, у нас будет еще второй вопрос от подруги. Я хотела спросить, что...
1: We have two questions.
6: Бывает, когда подъем и падение, ну, это такое частая смена...
1: Sometimes it happens that when there is, you know, when there is a rapid change of states, ups, downs, different states, but not something radical. So I wanted to ask, sometimes it happens that there are, you know, strong descents, and meaning that they're very long, that you're falling and falling into some bottomless hole, endless descent. And for me, it had to do with moving to a different town, to a different country.
0: If you can quickly ask the question, please.
1: I'll tell you. Our entire artistry in order not to extend the descent, and we're not, our entire work is to cut these descents shorter, to make them shorter and shorter, to narrow them down to a point where you bring them to a second in out. That's it. And how do you do it? We talk about it all the time. It's the tight connection between us with the source texts, with the Rav, with the goals that we need to renew all the time. But God forbid not to sit for a week or two in that descent, but to help the friend. Again.
7: Italia. Davido.
8: Ciao, Senka e Moshe. Io so che il congresso cambia la vita di una persona. Come posso portare tutta la mia decina al congresso di ottobre?
0: I know the congress can change a person's life. How can I bring my entire 10 to the congress that's going to happen in October?
1: Project exactly what you did now, what you said now, with your smile, with your positivity.
7: בכל התמונות של הכנסים שהיו וכנס עוד יהיה עוד יותר חזק, עוד הרבה יותר חזק. צריך ממש...
1: Giving this feeling that the Congress is going to be truly great, you need to put a spotlight on that, that this is where we'll have a real breakthrough and the friends needs to come with this feeling. And you can really do it in a way that the entire Italian group will be there. I know you.
0: I'll say another thing. You're an expert in marketing. You're an expert storyteller. You're an instructor, teacher. You have all these things. Now use this thing in your tent.
1: Don't keep it to yourself. We'll give it here, but no. Step on it.
0: Don't be ashamed. Don't be ashamed. What are we talking about it? What do we talk about in the 10? When it's your turn, give all your strength. Give everything the Creator gives you in such a state. You will awaken the friends and maybe even tell them that you're getting married in the Congress and everybody would come. No, but seriously, give everything you have. Ask the Creator, help me. I want to give my friends the importance of the goal. And it is correct to each and everything. Friends, all of us, we're coming to the Congress. Let's do whatever we can, as we had the 10th Congress, to bring all the friends to the region, to the place, to show the importance of our environment, because in the multitude of the people is the King's glory. We really need this thing. It builds us. This is the network we're talking about. We must do so. So make an effort and tell us.
1: Rav always says it's a present. Don't keep this present to yourself that soon I'm going to give it afterwards. No, no, give it all immediately now. Whatever you can.
0: Thank you, friends. We must finish this wonderful lesson. Run and listen to the lesson again. On a daily basis, these are lessons that are that inscribe all of the foundations on the path. An announcement. Friends, we're happy to invite you today to an experience named Kabbalah in the northern part of Israel. Today at 19th of August in the Almog Hall in Haifa at 6:30. It's an open invitation to all the friends and their family members from the north part of Israel. Let's finish with a song.

0: שלום חברים יקרים, בחלק הראשון.
1: Hello dear friends, in the first part of the lesson we will learn from a recorded lesson from the 11th of August 2002 based on the article What is the Shekhinah? Is a testimony to Israel in the work. This is in the writings of Obash. We will read the article together in the 10. We have 32 minutes for that. What is the Shekhinah is a testimony to Israel in the work. The Zohar says, quote, for the leader on Shushan Edut, Moses said, Shushan Edut, the Edut testimony of the Shekhinah divinity, who is called Shushan Edut, because it is a testimony standing over us and testifying about us before the king. It is holy help for us to praise in praises. This is why it is called Shushan Edut. Moses said it is called Shushan Edut because the Shekhinah is a testimony to Israel, who are her organs, and she is a soul upon them. She is help from heaven, as it is written about her, and you will hear the heaven. She is holy assistance. We should understand why the Shekhinah is called Shushan. What does this color, Shushan, rosy color, of the Shekhinah imply to us? We should also understand what it means that the Shekhinah testifies to us before the king. We know that Edut, testimony, should be by seeing and not by hearing. Therefore, we should understand what seeing there is here. To say that the Shekhinah testifies with respect to seeing. It is known that we have two opposite discernments in the work of the Creator. One, on the one hand, we learn that the purpose of creation is because His desire is to do good to His creations. For this reason, He created in the creatures a desire to receive delight and pleasure. Since to the extent of the yearning for something, so is the measure of the pleasure. It follows that the purpose of creation was that the creatures will enjoy the world. In other words, He created a desire to receive pleasure for the creatures to enjoy, meaning that the whole purpose was for the creatures to enjoy. Two, on the other hand, we are told that it is forbidden to receive for ourselves. That is, a person must not do something in thought, speech, or action for his own benefit. Rather, one should be concerned with doing everything for the sake of the Creator, and not for his own sake, as it is truly against the purpose of creation. The answer is that a person needs to work for the sake of the Creator, not because the Creator needs that others will work for him, or to be given something, God forbid. Rather, it is a correction for the creatures. It is, as the Ari says, that in order to bring to light the perfection of his deeds, meaning for this act called to do good to his creations, for the creatures to enjoy, and so that there will be wholeness in this pleasure, meaning so they would not feel shame in this, a restriction and concealment were placed on the delight and pleasure that the Creator wants to give. Yet this is only when they have the intention for the sake of the Creator, meaning that because the Creator enjoys His will being followed and receiving the good from Him because He wants it, this naturally removes the issue of shame that the disparity of form causes, because there is a rule that every branch wants to resemble its root. As the Creator bestows, likewise, when the lower one bestows, he enjoys. When the lower one must receive, he is ashamed. Hence, this correction was placed on the will to receive for one's own sake, which comes from creation, that a person should place on the will to receive an intention to bestow.
2: However, when a person wants to observe Torah and the mitzvot, commandments, with the intention that this will bring him a desire to do everything in order to bestow contentment upon his Maker, and since this desire contradicts human nature, which was created as a desire to receive only for one's own benefit. Hence, when a person says, I want to do good deeds so that through them I will be able to aim everything for the sake of the Creator and not for myself, the will to receive for oneself within one's body, which is called wicked, yells, what is this work for you? And what is the answer we should give to its question? The answer is brought in the Pesach Haggadah. A wicked one, what does he say? What is this work for you and not for him? And since he excluded himself from the public, he denied the most important, and you too blunt his teeth. This answer is very difficult to understand. He is asking a question. He wants to understand why we are going to cancel the will to receive, which is the desire that the Creator created. We must answer him, since he is asking according to his view that he is correct. Thus, why did they say, blunt his teeth? Baal HaSulam said about this, that since he asks, what is this work, meaning, why must we work for the sake of the Creator and not for ourselves? There is nothing to answer to this. In other words, a person is given an answer to his question so he would understand with his mind. Yet here it is impossible to make it understand, because he is asking, what will the will to receive have if he works in order to bestow? If he were to receive later, after he wants to bestow, meaning if we could say, bestow, and in return you will later be able to be a receiver, that would be bestowing in order to receive. This is called lo lishma, not for her sake. Therefore, when a person wants to work lishma, for her sake, meaning to bestow in order to bestow, there is nothing to answer it. This is called blunt his teeth. In other words, the answer is that we must go with force, meaning above reason, since within reason, the wicked is right. This is called blunt his teeth. He said that a person cannot defeat the evil at once, but that this work is in ascent and descent until a person is rewarded with defeating it and taking upon himself the burden of the kingdom of heaven as faith above reason. This is why Malchut is called Shoshana, rose, or Shoshanim, roses, or Shoshan, also a rose, for the name is always given after the event. Since we are not rewarded with the kingdom of heaven without the matter of blunting his teeth. This is why Malchut is called Shoshana, after the act. It follows that the meaning of Shoshan is blunt his teeth. Since there is nothing to answer to his question, and we have to go by force. meaning by coercion. Although the wicked one, meaning the will to receive for oneself, disagrees. This is called haka'a, striking, meaning that he fights with himself. When a person says to his wicked one, it is worthwhile to serve a great king, and we do not need anything in return, but only because he is great and ruling, meaning because of his greatness, a person should be satisfied when serving a great king. The wicked one says to him, how do you want to serve a great king? Do you feel his greatness, for which you are saying that it is worthwhile to serve him?
1: In these states, a person is sometimes unable to depict to himself any greatness of the Creator. Instead, he feels the lowliness in Kedusha, holiness. This is regarded as Shekhinah in exile or Shekhinah in the dust. In other words, he does not feel any importance in the king. On the contrary, depictions come to him that push him away from the work of the Creator, to the point where sometimes he even wants to forget about the work of the Creator. For while he remembers that he should work for the Creator and not receive any reward for the work, but the work itself should be his goal, this can be said when a person feels a taste in the work. At that time, the taste he feels obligates him to continue the work, and he does not need any reward. But what can one do if, when he comes to do the holy work and says that he does not want any reward for his work, then he has no reward that will obligate him and will be the reason for which he can work, and work gladly. For afterwards he will receive a great reward, because he is working not in order to receive reward. Also, he does not feel that he will be working for a great king. So how can one work without any joy? He is told to work coercively, meaning without the body's consent. This is called blunt his teeth. But from where can one derive powers to be able to force himself to work in order to bestow? And even if he overcomes himself, he cannot do such work gladly. That is, the work he does at that time is like that of a captive person who is forced to work. And each time he says, perhaps there is a way I can escape from here, so I would not have to work for others. The only joy he has then is when he looks at the clock and sees that soon he will rid himself of the work. It follows that when the work is full of sorrow and agony from having to work for others instead of for himself, can the owner look at how his employees are working for him, crying as they work and saying, when will I be able to rid myself of the work? And the person asks himself, does the Creator want us working for him compulsively? That is, they feel that man is far from the Creator, that he does not feel the love of the Creator, meaning that during the work that he will love the Creator, he looks at himself and does not know what happened to the person. That is, where the work is for the sake of the Creator, the person should have felt closeness to the Creator during his work. meaning to have more desire each time to draw closer to the Creator. But now it is the complete opposite. That is, he feels each time that he is drawing farther from the Creator, that the acts he does push him away. He feels each action as though he is pushed out, meaning that he is not permitted to approach and feel the importance of the Torah and commandments, and to feel some flavor in these actions. On the contrary, it is as though a distance has been created between them. It seems to him as though no one can stand the other, and all his actions, which he does by force, are to him as a burden and a load. He always contemplates escaping from these states, but he has nowhere to run except by sleep, meaning that he finds flavor only in sleep.
2: However, at that time, the question is, why is it really so? That is, a person should ask, why do I deserve this? Is this the Torah and is this its reward? Is it because I began to work on the path of truth, which is to come to do the holy work, so it is all for the sake of the Creator, that I am being pushed out of the holy work? Why is it that when the work was like the general public, meaning to do good deeds, and I did not think at all about the intention for the sake of the Creator, and I relied my work entirely as the general public who think only about actions and not about intentions, I had a good taste in work and in the prayer. I knew that I was praying to the Creator and He hears my prayer. And I had the strength to continue with the prayer. And I never looked when I was praying whether the Creator hears my prayer. That is, I had no criticism over my actions. And I was certain that everything was fine. But now that I need to rise in the degrees of holiness, since I want to work for the sake of the Creator, in order to approach the Creator, what have I now? I am only growing farther where I should have been growing closer. The truth is that we must believe in faith in the sages and not follow what human intellect dictates, but rely completely on what the sages told us. Baal HaSulam said that a person should believe that this is so, although he does not see. Yet, a person must believe that the Creator does hear the prayer, as it is written, "For you hear the prayer of every mouth." Since a person asks the Creator to bring him closer, the Creator wants to give him real closeness, meaning to give the person the delight and pleasure that the Creator wants to give. This is called the purpose of creation. For this reason, the Creator prepares for him vessels for this, and vessels are called need and lack. We see that there are only three things. One, a person understands that if he wants to be a servant of the Creator, he must be abstinent and not enjoy anything. And then he will be a servant of the Creator. That is, in return for this, he will receive reward in this world and in the next world. Two, he understands that he must achieve the degree where he can work for the sake of the Creator, meaning that all his actions will be for the sake of the Creator, and he settles for this. Three. A person must achieve the purpose of creation, which is for the created beings to receive delight and pleasure, and not that they will give, since giving, which is that we must bring contentment to the Maker, is only the correction of creation. According to the above, we can understand what we asked. Why, when a person asks the Creator to give him vessels of bestowal, he receives from above bigger vessels of reception than he had before he asked the Creator to be given vessels of bestowal. The answer is, as we said in previous articles, that if a person would receive a desire to bestow right away, meaning that he would be able to overcome the small will to receive, he would settle for it. And the will to receive within him would remain uncorrected, because it would not be revealed to a person, so he could ask for the strength to overcome it. This means that the fact that a person sees when he asks to be given the power to overcome the small will to receive, and in return for the prayer he's given a big will to receive, it is not as a person thinks, that initially his will to receive was small, and then from above he was given a big will to receive.
1: Rather, it is as the Zohar says about what is written, quote, or make his sin known to him, end quote. He asks, who made it known to him? And he said, the Creator made it known to him. This means that the Creator made him see each time, to a greater extent, how big was the power of the will to receive with which he was born. As it is written, quote, sin crouches at the door, end quote. That is, as soon as he was born, it was born with all its might. This is why it is called a foolish old king. However, a person need not know the full extent of the will to receive. Rather, this revelation of the power of the will to receive is gradual. That is, the evil should be balanced according to the good that he has. In other words, to the extent that a person exerts to cancel the will to receive, to that extent it is revealed to him from above. As we explained, concerning, quote, to the wicked, it seems like a hair's breadth, and to the righteous, the evil inclination seems like a high mountain, end quote. We said that since the good and the bad must be balanced, as our sages said, quote, one should always see oneself half good and half bad, end quote. Since they always go together, so as to have a choice, what to decide. It follows that the bad is within man. However, the bad is revealed according to the measure of the good in a person. Hence, when a person begins to walk on a line of truth, the bad appears in him each time. However, for each bad state that he feels, he cannot do anything except to ask the Creator to help him. As it is written, quote, man's inclination overcomes him every day, and were it not for the help of the Creator, he would not overcome it, end quote. It follows that man is powerless to overcome the evil, but the Creator must help him. However, we should know that this too is a

0: that the Creator wanted to give to the creatures are concealed. If a person feels that he is fine, he has no need for the Torah. But if a person cannot overcome the bad, and in that respect, a person cannot be satisfied, since he sees how the evil governs him. So he sees that he has no grip on holiness. So how can he be satisfied? At that time, according to the measure of his overcoming, he sees the truth more clearly, that there is no chance he will be able to emerge from the governance of evil. At that time, when he asks the Creator to help him, he asks with all his heart. Moreover, often he despairs and needs extra overcoming to have the strength to go above reason, that the Creator can help him.
1: It follows that by overcoming and asking for the Creator's help, in what is he helped, it is as the Zohar says, with a holy soul. That is, each time the help is with a greater illumination. This is why a person cannot emerge from the governance of evil by his own forces, but rather needs the Creator to help him. By this, he will reveal the Naran Chai of his soul. According to the above, we should interpret what we asked. One, why is the Shekhinah called Shoshan, Rose? Two, why does the Shekhinah testify to us before the king? That is, what should she testify? Three, what does it mean when he says that the Shekhinah is called help from above, as it is written, and you will hear the heavens? She is called Shoshan because it is impossible to acquire the kingdom of heaven, which is faith above reason, unless when the wicked comes and asks, what is this work for you? And wants to know within reason what he will have by working for the sake of the Creator and not for himself. At that time, there is nothing to answer within reason, since within reason, he is right. As it is written, and since he excluded himself from the public, he denied the most important. That is, since he denied the essence of the correction, which was in order not to have shame upon reception of the delight and pleasure, it follows that the Creator does not need to be served. Rather, the fact that we should work for the benefit of the Creator is for our own benefit. That is, through this correction, there will not be the matter of shame. This is what he denied. Hence, it will not help to let him understand anything. And instead, we must go by force, meaning by coercion, which is called blunt his teeth. And since this work is endless, it is called blunt his teeth a lot. This is why the kingdom of heaven is called Shoshan or Shoshana, Rose, from the words blunt his shinaim, teeth. And what does the Shekhinah testify to us, that we are fine? We asked, where does she see this? The answer is, because she helps us. Malchut is called assistance from heaven. This means that Malchut herself gives the help. This is, as it is written, he who comes to purify is aided. Thus, she can testify that we are fine because she helped us in this.

0: Also, we asked, why must she testify? We should interpret that once a person has been rewarded with the kingdom of heaven, when he can already work for the sake of the Creator, he needs to be rewarded with the Torah called Zeranpin, a king. This is what she must testify, that he already has the kingdom of heaven and is therefore worthy of the Torah called the names of the Creator, which is the purpose of creation. Let's summarize in the tense the main points from the article.
1: The truth is, we need to follow sages, to have faith in them, not to rely on one's own mind, but on what the sages told us. And Baal Sulam said that a person needs to believe, even though he doesn't see it is so. But the person should understand that the Lord hears prayer. As it is written, the Creator hears all prayer, the prayer of every mouth. And since the Creator wants to bring him to true closeness, to bring him the goodness and abundance that the Creator wishes to give. This is called the purpose of creation. And so the Creator prepares for him vessels for this, and the vessels are called a need and a lack.
0: Yes, the Creator doesn't give up on us. He always wants, nevertheless, even though we come from the bad half, he wants to look for the good half. He actually wants to help us in every opportunity. So when we do our work, the Creator tries every time to create the right situation for us so that we will be able to truly listen to him and have faith in the sages and perform actions, the right actions that truly cause us to reach equivalence of form with him.
1: What stands out in the article is how Rabash reminds us very well that everything ultimately needs to bring a person to prayer. And the prayer is the action, it's the need for the Creator's help. And the path isn't according to our mind, it's our reasoning. Every day you need to draw the line and to enter into what the Kabbalists lead us towards and through, and ultimately to turn to the Creator, because he brings the person out of the will to receive.
0: Yes, this is why the only advice is to go above reason, attach himself to the ten. This is what it means, blunt his teeth. That's the only way to cope with the desire. And we have to reach a prayer to the Creator.
1: We will now continue to the lesson from the 11th of August, 2002. Please.
0: We read an article from the ranks of the letter, second volume, page 11, page 258. What is the Shekhinah? Is a testimony for Israel in work. The purpose of creation is to benefit his creations, and the person doesn't understand. Why does he have to reach something good, a good feeling, a good life? Even in this world, all the more so, as it is promised, the next world, eternal life, attainments, a feeling of wholeness, eternity. Why does he have to reach that in such a hard way? Let the Creator do everything as is his thought, to do good to his creations. How come that in the thought of creation, to do good to his creations, there are conditions? We have to work hard, we have to labor and overcome all kinds of things and go through torments that are more harsh than death, life that is truly not life nor death. Why do we need all of these things? We need all of these things because the created being is something that is outside of the Creator. And he cannot reach the degree of being like the Creator. And only this degree of being like the Creator is considered wholeness and eternity. So the created being cannot reach this degree of being like the Creator unless he reaches it from the opposite side, meaning that he is the opposite of the Creator, that he entirely, in all of his nature, in all of his thoughts, in all of his desires, he's the opposite of him. And then he reaches equivalence of form. Because the will to receive, which is the opposite of the Creator, the deficiency to be as the Creator, this will to receive, if it will receive a filling directly, it will immediately stop feeling the filling. It will immediately stop feeling the pleasure. You have to continue towards the goal. Now they reveal to you your vessel, which is even greater. That is, even now you're sitting on a vessel which is Ein Sof, infinite. However, how much did you feel out of it? Let's say you felt 20%. Now they give you 25% to feel. So these additional 5% are the heavier part, more coarse than in the previous vessel. Because each time the vessels are revealed from the lighter to the heavier. So it turns out that the person suddenly discovers how bad his qualities are. My vessel is me, myself. Suddenly they reveal to me how I'm more evil, more coarse, more crude, more lazy, more, the opposite of the surrounding light that already shines on me. It turns out that the reward, the pay that I get for my good deeds is a bad state. So the person is already in a confused state. He doesn't know what is happening. He wanted it so much to advance, he did so many things, he truly wanted to run forward. And suddenly he receives such a thing. Truly, there is never anything like that in our nature, where we seemingly receive punishment in the way we feel it. Punishment instead of reward. It takes away all of the strength, all of the desire to do something. It breaks you so much. And until the person understands it, until he digests it, not that he hears, he can't even hear it in the beginning. Until he starts accepting these states of descent with joy, because he already feels in advance, he assumes in advance what he will get out of it later on when he'll go through this state, what kind of revelation he will have in the vessels that are now revealed to him as bad vessels. So he already lives from the future, then he's happy. As Bala Sulam writes there, that I'm happy about the wicked ones that are being revealed, because the wicked ones that are not revealed have no hope. He writes that in the letters. But this already comes out of experience, out of the fact that he already understands and knows the whole process. He got used to all of the descents and ascents, and then he accepts these things with understanding. And besides the understanding, also with joy, even though he feels bad, you can't do anything about the feeling. Nevertheless, it is a feeling of lack of strength, like Rabash writes here, you only want to sleep. Truly, if it would be possible to just take some pill and go to sleep for half a year, you'd gladly take it and disconnect until it will go away. So, one who is experienced, one who sees the future, right, what will come out of the future, is in that state that is will be born out of it. He sees the outcome of it, so he's happy.
1: But everyone feel bad.
0: Well, each one in our world feels bad. The problem is that people feel bad, which is not purposeful, right? Here you have a feeling that in this good place, you would run for it, you would act towards it, you would be making efforts, actions, and they promise you that it will be good for you, spirituality, I don't know, the heavens will open up, angels will come to you, I don't know how you depicted spirituality to yourself. And instead of that, you get the opposite. There is no greater disappointment. It turns out that a person is truly frustrated. I remember these things. For me, it is truly alive. Whoa, I remember the first fall, the first descent. I didn't understand where I am. It's so dark. Even earlier, I wasn't so happy. I was in searches in my life, but to such an extent, truly, you know, like having such a block before your eyes, where truly you can't turn in any direction, where you will find there some drop of pleasure, somehow to live, somehow to feel something within, some sort of an image, something. There's nothing.
1: You certainly feel discernments in yourself, in your will to receive. Is it the surrounding light?
0: I don't know about the surrounding light. I don't know about my will to receive. I'm talking about that situation, a person who starts and enters such states. He doesn't know where it comes from and why, but nevertheless, he has some disappointment, right, about the path. It's not because even a month ago, when he hasn't yet reached Kabbalah, let's say, he was also disappointed about his whole life. Why did he come to us for, right? And when he is with us and he hears that here you can find something good, to gain something, not the way it was there where he saw that he was losing in everything. So suddenly he sees also that here with us it's even worse. There, if you despair of one thing, you jump to another, from the second to the third. Somehow he was always able to run away from the despair and fill himself through something, you know. Yeah, if work is bad, then you go with the guys to the bar, you have some fun, football, it doesn't matter, but there's something in life. Here, the lack of filling in the spiritual vessel that now started, it is greater than all of the vessels of this world, and then a person feels that he has nothing remains for him in his life. There, he was disappointed, despaired a little bit here and there, but he always had possibilities to nevertheless have some life for himself. Here, nothing remains, nothing he can decide, but only to lie down, not move, if it's possible, disconnect himself and wait. Maybe it will go away. What does it mean, maybe it will go away? Not to feel himself. So, against that, many states have to go through, you have to go through a lot of experience in order to understand that these states are an addition of vessels, that you need a greater and greater vessel according to your forces. As much as you see that this thing is huge, what is falling on you now, this bitter feeling, but it is given to you precisely according to your forces. And then the next time you'll advance and overcome and again advance and again you'll fall 1,000 times that the righteous fall and rise. This is what is written. What can you do? But what can you do? Eventually, you acquire a huge vessel. You don't know it. You don't recognize it. It also seems to you, by the way, that each time when you fall, you become even weaker, that you are even more dependent on what will be done from with you from above, that each time you are more and more a loose puppet, right? Not having the ability to determine and have its own, your own forces. This is because they reveal to you more and more the spiritual vessel that truly does not depend on you, until you will have a very big vessel and you will feel that you are truly entirely under the control of the Creator. Life and death is truly in the hands of the Lord. And this is something good. You should be happy about it, that your life and death are not in your hands, but rather in His hands. The path is not easy, it's not short. How can it be short? A person in this world, in order to study something, acquire something, also, I go to the university, And I also study from childhood until the age of 30. I study. Then another 25, 30 years, I work hard in order to gain something, achieve something. At the age of 50 or 60, maybe you can say I achieved something. Like that, in an ordinary way. Right? And then for the last 10 or 20 years, I already sit in my chair. I can't move, and I seemingly enjoy life, right? And so my question is this. Here, you want to gain eternity with infinite vessels. First, you have to acquire these vessels. Then you have to correct them. Then to receive. This process is actually similar to what is happening in this world, right? But it takes no less time, possibly, than how you gain something good in this world, if something that is big. So what is so special? The problem is only that here you see what you're going to gain with the falls and descents and all of these things. You see that it also happens in the general public to those who want to gain something. Everybody's like that, going through exertion and frustration, so the sorrow of the public is half a consolation. But indeed, where did you see someone is happy and you replace your richness with a spiritual sorrow, your fortune with spiritual sorrow? If it were like that, we would never even approach the wisdom of Kabbalah.
1: How can a person in a state where he doesn't feel good, how can he choose, as if it depends on him to choose the Chishena, hastening it, or to just agree? If you show the person his nature and he feels in that state, exactly what you said, how can he now grab hold of the Chishena, hastening it?
0: In a state of a fall, a person cannot feel anything, he can't do anything with himself, but rather only if he established in advance all kinds of orders, all kinds of connections with the friends, then certainly he is capable of something. But if not, then no. If he knows that whether I want to or not, I have to go to the kitchen and work, he gets up and goes. By that, he already advances. If he knows that now I have to translate something or prepare something from the study materials and go and teach, then he does that. It helps him to advance. But if he doesn't have such obligations, then he just lies down at home. There's nothing that he can do. Or maybe he comes and he sits here in the lesson, also just taking some place, occupying some place. In any case, you have to establish a certain framework. A framework means that I'm obligated according to the time. At the time of the fall, in the state of the fall, we're not doing inner spiritual work, so we have to operate according to the times of this world. I know that at 3 a.m. I have to get up, come here and study. At 6 a.m. I have to eat, go and get some rest maybe, or maybe I go directly to work. After the work, I go and teach, or I do some work here in the center, and so on. That is, I then have to work according to the calendar, according to the time. And so it's forbidden for us to have in our life some, some time which is not under some schedule. This is not good.
1: So he's in some framework, but what is Achishena, hastening it? Is that the framework?
0: Achishena, hastening means that a person tries by his own forces, by organizing himself, to exert in order to go forward with a faster pace towards the corrections rather than the suffering will obligate him. Suffering, hastening, or in its time, means how long will it take me in each and every state to realize that this state is purposeful. It is purposeful. And that from here onwards, I need to advance towards a goal. The recognition of the state, every state, it doesn't matter, ascent or descent, despair, disappointment, it doesn't matter. a state that is seemingly good or with a bad feeling. It doesn't matter which states. I have to catch myself, get hold of myself, that this state is purposeful. And I need, by using it, I need to advance onwards towards the goal. For that, I have to build a system, and as much as possible, to hasten this recognition. This is called hastening. We have nothing else to do besides that. This means the actions are not upon us. We just have to digest the process that we're going through, not more.
1: The vessels are always revealed through a bad feeling. That feeling has various causes. Does it matter which causes engender those feelings?
0: The spiritual vessel is revealed through the previous work, the previous success. If you succeeded in your previous effort with 10 kilograms, now they give you a load of 20 kilograms. With that load, you fall. You can't do it. So then you need, you know how it's written in the Gemara, the Talmud. You have to call your friend together with you must stand up your donkey, right, and load the burden on it. And then the donkey falls. According to the rule of the Torah, you have to do it three times. Stand it up, load it, right, so that the donkey will finally be able to carry it and go forward. Alone, you can't do it. It's only together with the friend you can lift up the donkey. But there are reasons.
1: Rav, what, the reason for that?
0: There are all kinds of reasons.
1: The reason is that instead of carrying one bag, instead of that you're led to carry two bags, it's sacks rather. It's because you became stronger. You're capable of it. You just need help rising, right? But the power is there. What lacks is motivation.
0: Does it matter what is the reason? Or
1: there is no other reason for bringing a person to a fall. Nothing other than him succeeding in his previous task, and now he's made to fall exactly according to the magnitude of his powers of overcoming. Yes.
0: When we speak about the difficulty that we have in this work, the different moods, are there also repercussions on the body itself, like illnesses?
1: The sum total of states a person goes through with joy, ascent, or sadness, descent. And it may be a descent in sadness from the state, but joy because of coming closer to the goal. These things can come at once together because they're from two different causes, right? My situation is bad. But with respect to the goal is good for me, shines to me from a distance. So I have two, I'm determining my state relative to these two measurements, right? My measurement of the self currently, and also the future state. So it may be that I am in despair and also joyous, happy. If I know that the despair is a good indication with respect to the goal. So you're asking, this is what you're asking, can these things come to us, do they come to us only as feelings, things we feel in our senses, or can they also affect the general physical health of the body? The truth is that the body only grows stronger through this. Our body, the beastly body, from ascents as well as descents, it only grows stronger. It's never damaged or harmed. To the contrary, you add life to it, and life has two ends. It's, as he writes, Bala Sulam, it's the same as breathing, contraction and expansion. the same way we breathe. So there's ascent, descent and ascent. It can't be that there won't be a contraction, and then you'll be able to breathe with expansion, because it's the same place. It just contracts, shrinks, and expands more and more. And so through these descents and ascents, you receive life in general, the Torah of life, the light, closer than it's the surrounding light, and it's closer and bigger, and until it becomes the inner light, until the inner light comes. Meaning, it can't be that from the spiritual path, the spiritual process, never mind how many bad things you feel, it can't cause harm to the body. And the phenomena that you feel, that you go through during a descent, it can be felt as weakness, headaches, dysfunction, really your heart, your liver, your legs can't move. You're simply completely dismantled, taken apart. Yes, but in 5 minutes, that state is replaced. It changes. You're like a hero, as if nothing happened. You can't even believe what happened before. You laugh at it, at the previous state, until the next state comes. And that's it. And ultimately, the body grows stronger from this. Yes. That is the life that the body was meant for. Yes.
0: What is considered success in certain states or the previous state?
1: Success in the previous state means that I now receive bigger vessels, bigger fall.
0: How was I successful?
1: I succeeded in the previous state. I was working, I invested my energy through effort, studying, all those things. I suppose that because I did all these things, I now received an additional vessel to correct, which is felt by me as a descent. We feel what we're given. If I'm given to feel a vessel, I feel bad. If I'm given to feel fulfillment, I feel good. That's all.
0: So if I didn't succeed, then I don't get a descent?
1: If you didn't succeed, you won't receive a descent, like the still of holiness. You receive some fulfillment because everything is good and you're righteous and you're working and doing. That feeling remains throughout life, right? You can dance away your 120 years like the Breslovs, right? There's no problem because there are no descents or ascents. That's it. Yes.
0: How can a person check if indeed he is doing the correct task? That is, a person, it might seem to him that he's doing many things and all of that, but in fact, he's doing the task just in order to cover out for it. Like you said, you can dance for 120 years, you can do it this way, that way, but in practice, he's not doing the task. So how can a person check in each and every state if he's actually doing the task or he's...
1: How can a person know if he's truly performing the right task, meaning if he's performing corrections, making corrections? In truth, are his actions for the sake or towards correction? He might be running around, making a lot of noise, but these things don't move him at all. It's like a game where you started the game, you ended the game. You didn't make any creation out of it. The game is within, you know, within oneself. You spent your time well, right? Happily. So how to know if we're playing a game or actually working to correct ourselves, yes? Getting closer to the goal in some way. Again, the clearest sign is the fall. It's the descents that come to you. It's the sensation of evil that a person receives by being shown how evil he is. That's it. There's nothing... When receiving an ascent, actually this too, you could say, is an indication. But it can be from anything else too. It can be from gaining control by finding some success, different success in something different, and it seems to you that it's spiritual success. Now, the descent is the sure sign that you've advanced, that you're now acquiring a new vessel. You see, the expansion of the light and its departure builds the vessels. And it's specifically during the time of the departure that the vessel is created. Yes.
0: When a person is inside this the game, from within himself, what should he... When a game is, the person is inside this, the game, the task, what should he be incorporated with? What should he yearn for? This, I don't just do and do and do, and this end came, great, so successful. But while he's doing it, what can he add from with himself to these things? So it won't be just a game, so it will be real, true.
1: In order to... We can never... Why all the noise over there? In order to not get confused, and we can't determine what ascents and descents are and what's beneficial or not, a person needs to set times, a schedule. Baal Sulam also writes about it in his letter. He writes, he does a few hours this, a few hours that, meaning he gives an example to someone how it should be so that you know that you're doing exactly what you should. Our learning, our studies, more or less organized according to how it was with Obash, and that we need to do. We need to continue like that. This part of the article right now, and in an hour and a half, the study of the Ten Sefirot. That's what we study now. Other than that, what you know, you need to fill your time by engaging in dissemination, teaching. And the rest of the time, when you can't act physically, but only your mind and heart are free, maybe you have this kind of work where you can't be free in your mind and heart, right? In your mind, let's say you're working in some, I don't know, special job that really you need to be very focused, but to the extent that you can be free, you need to add into that empty space that you have in mind and heart during your work, you need to add work to that space, meaning a connection to the goal, to always be in that. That's what we learned that we should do. And according to how much you want to do it, the extent to which you prepare yourself through these states for the lesson, and how in the lesson, now we're starting to learn tests, how connected you are to the goal through that, and why am I studying? I'm not studying to know, but in order to reach something, corrections. I don't know, what, did something happen to someone there? Okay, so according to your intention during the study, the quality of the exertion, it's called, according to that, you will advance. The surrounding light that you draw depends on the quality of the exertion, the extent to which you want the materials you learn, the text you learn, to influence your correction, to enhance it, to further it, and not just to fill the mind. Meaning, to what extent am I thinking? What am I alive for? What's the goal? How can I correct myself? Meaning how to bring myself closer to the goal? What is the method of correction? How is the study related to that? What do I need to demand during the study? So when you come to study, you receive it as a prayer, as a place for prayer, meaning a place where you can turn to the upper force to correct you, to elevate you. That is the main thing. All the surrounding light comes during the study. And the problem is that, well, we're not advancing so much. And you'll look in half an hour when we start studying, you'll see all the people here half asleep, half just half dormant, half completely asleep, and some go out to smoke. So that's the measure for our advancement. The main thing is preparing for the study. Dissemination also, all these things ultimately serve as preparation for those hour and a half where you study tests.
2: Good.
1: Yes.
0: The purpose for which, to begin with, we came down to this world is in order to correct ourselves, to develop, and He will give us the good and the delight that He wants to give. Okay? Now, how does it help that now I come to study Kabbalah? I want to study, I want to truly reach it, but there's 1,001 different ways, different possibilities to be wrong, to deviate from the path, and it's like, you really want it. But you will deviate in 1,000 different forms. How does that contribute towards the goal?
1: So indeed, you finally came to a decision in your life that you need to reach the purpose of life. Otherwise, you feel bad. So you come here, you want to advance truly to reach the goal. And here you see on the one side, you're told that there's a path, a paved road, very clear. And when you begin to walk it, you discover that nothing is clear. It's all confused. Every step is random. You never find yourself with having clarity, power, the recognition of the goal, able to do something. But everything is halfway loose. Why? Why is it so? It's built like that deliberately to bring a person out of his ego. His will to receive. So he knows that the fulfillment of the will to receive isn't in his hands, but in the hands of the upper force. What ultimately, if you don't understand the path, this is actually good. It's natural. It's actually a sign of advancement, of progress. But imagine yourself from the other side. You look at yourself from above, from the Creator's perspective. What would you need to do with yourself to bring yourself to the goal? You need to enlarge the vessels. And just in terms of volume, a big will to receive. Why a big will to receive? For what? For light, for the light. But you don't know what light is. So your will to receive is expanded, and now you're bewildered. I don't know. I want something, but what do I want? I don't know. I feel bad. It's already all wrong. If I don't know what I want, my mind is also completely disconnected. It cannot work. My mind works only according to the desire. I know I want this, and right now, how can I attain what I want? I will do this and that, various tricks, and I'll get there. If I don't know the whole path, if I don't know, if it's not clear to me what I want, the mind becomes so foggy, and suddenly I feel that I'm stupid. You know, I have nothing to grab hold of intellectually, let's say, also in feeling. And indeed, what to do? To do, well, there's nothing you can do. You will gain many more states like that in mind and heart. This is called, yes, in mind and heart. That's how we call it for the time being. Until you come to a state of complete dependency on the upper force, where your desire and the goal and the path towards it and every action, it all depends on Him. And who am I? I'm just the one observing it and no more. The Creator does everything from above, by His own orders, according to His planning. All these things are predetermined. And who am I? I'm just the one thankful for things being done in that way. But other than being thankful, what, so I'm just observing like some golem? No. So, afterwards, I begin to understand that I have in this, this is after the barrier, yes? I begin to feel, to see, that I have an active role in this. I can act in His stead. I can influence my own development in His stead, meaning to the extent that I acquire, imagine to yourself, to the extent that I acquire His vessel, His power, I'm no longer down here within myself, I'm within Him. And then from within Him, from above, I act on myself and I make myself, meaning I become it's as if I'm working on myself from above instead of the Creator.
2: You have to understand it also.
3: I need to understand him. That's why it's written, know thy Lord your God and serve him. We need to know, to be aware, not completely, but gradually, to the extent in which I acquire his knowledge, his thoughts, his goals, his forces. To that extent, I start to take from him all the work of providence, of governance, of control, of everything. And I start to rule in his place. In his place, do you understand? Meaning, seemingly from being unconscious, being lacking deeds and despair and weakness, and from zero, I come to a state that I'm like him in his place altogether, truly in his place, controlling all of creation. But on the way, we really feel, like you say, confusion, weakness, misunderstanding, truly, completely out.
2: Revelation of evil relative to the Creator. So, in the first stage, it's revealed toward the friends.
3: The revelation of evil in relation with the Creator, the way it is received or revealed before the friends, towards the friends. It's revealed towards the Creator. Let's put it this way. If it goes together, it is revealed in a good pace. But it's revealed mutually. Meaning, it can't be that I'm bad towards the Creator and not bad towards the friends, or vice versa. Because it's the same thing. Baal Sulam writes that which is outside of a person's body, it doesn't matter. It can be his neighbor, the Creator. It can be anyone. It doesn't matter who. If it's outside of me, if it's not aimed towards me to fill my kli, but rather to something outside of me, then for me there's no change, no difference between who it's meant for. But if there's a change, it's a sign that I simply don't feel that it is, so that through it, I will fill myself. Hence, by working towards friends, we immediately see where we are in relation to the Creator. That's it? Didn't I answer?
2: Can there be such a state where I reveal the evil only relative to the friends, and I still don't feel the Creator? Such a stage?
3: Yes, of course. Therefore, if I can't yet connect with the friends, like if I'm with the friends in a certain state in a bad way, somehow not getting along with them, and I can't discover that this thing is what connection this has towards the Creator. Now, in truth, it's not important in what I feel in relation to them. What's important is the extent in which I, know my attitude towards him. I don't know, I don't have other words. Well, we'll learn. Yes.
2: What are these movies that distance a person from the work of the Creator? And how to see it as purposeful?
3: What?
2: Movies?
3: No.
2: Depictions.
3: Well?
2: How to say that this is purposeful?
3: It's toward a person. Nothing comes from the Creator in order to distance him from the work. Meaning, you're asking, what are those pictures that distance a person from the goal? I would say, we say it as if the Creator wants to throw a person, and a person's advancing, and nevertheless wants to come closer to the Creator. But in truth, it's not done that way. It's all made from that same force of to do good to his created beings. Where a person constantly receives assistance from above. It's just that this assistance is kind of felt once as bad and once as good. We need to build a kli towards the light. So as much as there's a difference between black and white, between the feeling of the kli and the feeling of the filling, then the state is more advanced. There's nothing that throws a person from the path. The worst possible feeling there is does not throw him from the path. And a person never leaves the path out of him being given such questions or some difficulties and disappointments. He leaves the path because he has distanced himself from the public, from the audience, from the group, and is not receiving fuel from them. He doesn't receive the support from them, only from that. And alone, to begin with, it is clear to us that we will not reach the goal. Meaning anyone who doesn't want to connect with others and doesn't want to truly receive help from others, and accordingly does not want to contribute from himself, means that he's truly a foreign part of our society, and you either correct him or get rid of him. That's it. There's nothing you can do about it. Baal HaSulam writes that one who does not contribute is as if he's harming. We cannot measure these things. We measure a person whether he stole or he didn't steal. If he stole, then it's already not okay. He writes that it's not okay. What's not okay is one who doesn't give is also stealing. In spirituality, it's like that. That's how we have to see ourselves in the society. And if it won't be a law that way, then the society will not advance us. This ship of ours will not bring us to the goal. It altogether works according to spiritual laws, not corporeal ones. In spirituality, one who does not give is not working, is not doing, is harming. It's from the article, I can't remember. The essence of religion, maybe, or something, I don't remember. In the giving of Torah.
2: You said a person doesn't leave the path because he's getting states, but because he distances himself from the public. Sometimes one of the states a person undergoes is that they make him want to distance himself from the public.
3: The fact that I'm brought a state of a drop, of a descent, and I distance from the public, it's not that I don't want anyone. It's a special state, that a specific state that altogether I'm distancing, and then being distanced by adding me more desire to receive now. And that's okay, that's natural, it's normal. But not in the states in which I can, I build an environment around me where I can build my free choice, build around me something that I can lean on and contribute to. And to that extent, I will be able to receive force of it. Without that, I'm not capable of advancing. Not because of needing the environment, because the correction is main, the connection of the souls. We don't understand how much our work in this mutual way is connecting souls. That's the main correction. It's not that it's some means to reach the goal. It's not that it's possible with this means, yes, and you can't do it without that means. It's not the means, it's the actual work. It's not that I have a society and thank God I've been through this path and I don't need the society. Go to hell, I'm all right. I'm close to the Creator, we're done. No, it's the same thing. Later we discover also that the Creator is clothed in the souls and our connection with Him can only be through the connection with the rest of the souls. We cannot receive the Creator, see Him, feel Him, but through other souls that we connect with. Therefore, love your friend as yourself is the great rule in the Torah. It's a law that includes within it all the nearing to the Creator. He is there. I dwell amongst my people. That's it.
2: So what do I do in these states that come to a person?
3: When I'm in a state that I can't tolerate anyone, it's called a descent, and as a descent, and there's nothing I can do. The state itself defines what I can and what I can't do. But in states in which I can, and I need to take myself and maximally bestow, no one says to a dead person that he has to work and run and live. If the spirit of life left a person, then he's not capable. Then leave him. Leave him slowly. But when he's in an ascent, he must contribute maximally to the society. Like Rabash says, it's like in a dance. One goes up, one goes down. One goes up, one goes down. All together, everyone is kind of dancing and are delighted. And they're assisted by one another. And again, it's not like the society that appears to us. We also give these kind of examples, but that's not exactly where it's kind of like a certain storage of forces, like you and I enter them into you, and then you enter me, and you help me, and then I'll help them now, and they'll help me later. No, it's not exactly like that. It's much more than that, because there's a connection here between the souls through which, within them and through them, I feel the Creator. Through them, the surrounding light comes to me. Because a person himself, each of us, is a small spark from the general soul and must collect all the rest of the souls within him. All, each one is included from all the souls. On the way to the goal, there's a period that's called that he's sorry with the sorrow of the public, where he truly, practically takes all the souls of Adam HaRishon, connects to himself, and by that advances. It's very difficult work. We are not capable of tolerating ascents and descents with our soul. And here we're talking about additional vessels. It's not that you absorb the public somehow and how they are. But you too, what does it mean that you're suffering from the sorrow of the public? Because in their general descents, you begin to discover the vessels, and through these vessels you advance. Relative to what is today, it's... you can multiply it by billions more. That's how much greater it is.
2: Let's share our impressions from the lesson. What can we take to implement in the 10?
3: A person leaves the path only if he distances himself from the group. And then he doesn't receive fuel from them. What else did I write? Out of looking at the friends, we can immediately see where we are in relation to the Creator. And nothing comes from the Creator in order to distance a person. And a person depicts himself as if the Creator is distancing him. A person receives assistance each time, but sometimes it's felt as good and sometimes as bad.
2: Yes, on our path, we go through states. And Rav gives us practical advice on how a person can hold on to the path and advance. Here he said, during the descent, a person can do nothing and do nothing with himself unless he determined in advance all kinds of actions, relationships with the friends, then he's capable of something. But if not, then no. If he knows that I want or I don't want, but I have to go to the kitchen to work, then I get up and work, and I advance. If he knows that I need to translate something, prepare something from the study material, teach, you know, then he does it. It helps him advance. But without such commitment, he's just lying at home, and there's nothing to do about it. We have such a society where we can realize these conditions, and during the state of consciousness, awareness, we can go full power and place ourselves in this framework that will watch us, protect us also against other states that must come in order to give a person additional vessels to advance.
3: Rav said, again, also such an important thing, a person doesn't ever leave the path because he's given such difficulties or obstacles or disappointments. He leaves the path because he distanced himself from the group and doesn't receive fuel from them, doesn't receive support from them, only through that. Alone to begin with, it's clear to us that we won't reach the goal. That's it.

0: Rest of the time, we just need to use what we prepared for ourselves as support.
1: The
0: state that's already working on us, and we just need to pay attention how it's the Creator who's arranging everything for us in order to advance us. It's always the Creator constantly advancing us.
2: Yes, the Creator constantly advances us. He never really throws a person. He never wants for a person to exit the work, but rather simply, that's how reality is built, that there are two states in the spiritual work. They either have the vessels that are distanced, and you feel the new vessel, which is a result of the good work that you've done, or you feel the fulfillment, where you finish the degree, and all of that through the friends, all of that we have truly everything in order to advance and to always be happy. We have all the support from one another. We have this field of work that is also with one another. Each of us can talk to the Creator this way, actually, through the friends. We are truly Bnei Baruch.
0: How important the society is critical for each one, for the connection with the Creator, for the order of correction of the soul, to go through the states, to also to come out of himself and realize the study, so many things. The last part, Rav, gave such special diamonds where he summarized the lesson. Here's a short excerpt. If a person lost the spirit of life, then he came out, it's gone, let him be, help him out slowly. But when he's in an ascent, he must contribute to the society everything he's got. He also said that inside this contribution towards society, at a different time, you can also acquire the, any forces you lack.
2: You added a second sack because now you have the force, motivation, you have the ability to rise. That's why we have friends. He also wrote that relations in the society are not means, it's the actual correction, because the correction is.
0: Let's go to the next part of the lesson. Before that, let's sing a song.

0: שלום חברים.
1: Hello friends.
0: שמענו עכשיו בשיעור.
1: We heard now in the lesson that we're starting to study TES now and to the extent in which you'll be more connected to the goal in this of why I'm studying. I'm not studying in order to know, but in order to reach something, to corrections. So according to that, according to your intention during the study, it's called the quality of the exertion. According to that, you will advance. We want to help the friends to really study in an easier way, so they will be able to be focused on the intention, so they will be able to read with the readers, with the friends that are lecturing, and find all the materials in our archive and where it is. So for that, we're going to start now with a series of explanations that Asaf will give us, in which he'll explain to us how to find the materials in the archive that are connected to the study of Ten Sefirot. So Asaf will start now. There'll be a few more times until we know how to find everything. Please, Asaf.
2: Hello, friends. We'll have a short instructional session to help everyone find the text that we're reading from the study of Ten Sefirot. It's clear that not everyone have a physical book, and the friends around the world hearing the lesson in different languages are using the digital text. So this short introduction we'll show you how to find the text that we're reading in Kabbalah Media. We'll start with Hebrew. So the most important button we all need to know is, look at my mouse, is right here, on the right. It's called content, table of contents. If you remember one thing from this instructional session, remember this button, content, table of contents. You can navigate. First of all, I can see, where am I? I don't know, according to the bolded text. So I'm right now in volume 1, part 1, chapter 1. If I want to, let's say, Chaim and Aaron are saying, let's look at the questions and meaning of words. So this will load up that page immediately. I can also flip through the pages back and forth. For that, I have these buttons. I have back, backward, and forward. So let's an example. One scenario. Let's say we're talking about in the lesson about the index of questions and word meanings of words. So what do? Let's say it's turned off. Sorry, I click it on. I click the index of meaning of words, and I'm looking for 37. What is a triangle? I think the other day we read it. So this is how I find it. What is a triangle? And I also want to find the answer, of course, because we're going to read the answer. Again, I go to the table of contents. I click the index of answers for the definitions of words. I don't have question 37 because I'm not on the right page. It's only question number 20. So I go forward. Look, the buttons for backwards and forward are at the bottom and the top of the page. And here, if I go forward, I get to question 37. What is a triangle? Also, make a short demonstration in English, which really applies to all languages. It's going to look the same in all languages. This is the same structure, except we're looking left to right. So what's the most important button? Table of contents. It's in English. I click on it. Again, volume shows using the bolded text. Where am I? Again, volume 1, part 1, chapter 1. And again, if I want to go to the table of questions for the meaning of words or answers for topics, meaning of topics, I click here.
1: In English, the questions and answers are together, actually.
2: All right. See, in English, it's not like that in all languages, but in English, you don't have to jump between the questions and the answers because we put them together. The answer is below the question. Another clarification about the search, and friends are frustrated, they're searching, it doesn't do what they think it should do. So let me explain. Look, here there's a search bar. This search bar is looking only through the table of contents. If I will try to find the text itself, the words of Baal Salem, I won't find it. What is it looking for? Only the titles inside the table of contents. For example, table, so he's finding pages that have the word table, but he's not going to find the text inside. In Hebrew, in general, the text here is a picture, so it's not searchable in tests. Search is irrelevant. However, in other languages, there is a search button here. It's not the table of contents search here on the left. Rather, it's search the page itself. There's a magnifying glass search icon. I click on it. Now, let's say I want to find Malchut. It just read it, and I want to find where we are. So here, you find all the appearances of the word Malchut on the page I'm on. That's the story. In conclusion, the main tool to find out where we're reading is the table of contents. Click on it, and from there everything will work out, because the instructors are always saying where we are. We're volume 1, part 1, chapter 1, we're inner observation, the questions and answers. No problem. As long as you clicked on the table of contents icon, you'll find it. Let's draw the light together.
3: Lechaim,
2: thank you, Asaf. I hope it will make the process simpler, also for translators and for the students. So, let's go to the recorded lesson. We'll start to see lesson number 9. First part, mark it for yourself the principles Rav is talking about. And we'll take questions later.
1: It's really worthwhile for you to write down questions as we're going, so that we'll have as much time as possible and as much of a possibility to answer questions immediately after the recorded part. We're starting today chapter 2 in part 1, so let's move to the recorded side. The study of Ten Sefirot, volume 1, part 1, chapter 2, item 1. The second chapter describes that from Ein Sof he extended a line into the space in the worlds that were emanated and created in this void that was. It clarifies that from the light of Ein Sof he extended a line to the worlds that were emanated and created in the place of the space that was restricted. From Ein Sof he extended a line into the space. After the above restriction, there remained a place of space and vacant, empty air in the very middle of the light of Ein Sof. Then there was a place where the emanated beings and the created beings and the formed beings and the made beings could be. Then he extended one straight line from the light of Ein Sof, from his circular light, from above downward, and it cascades and descends into that space. Again, item 1 from the Ari. From Ein Sof, he extended a line into the space. After the above restriction, there remained a place of space and vacant, empty air in the very middle of that light of Ein Sof. Then there was a place where the emanated beings and the created beings and the foreign beings and the made beings could be. Then he extended one straight line from the light of Ein Sof, from his circular light, from above downward, and it cascades and descends into that space. Little item one in the inner light relates to there remained a place of space and vacant empty air in the very middle of that light of Ein Sof. Do not be misled into thinking that the restriction of the light from the middle point caused any changes in Ein Sof. Since there is no absence and change in spirituality, and all the more so in such a sublime place.
2: Meaning the previous picture remains forever, and there's an addition relative to the created being that is in a new state relative to it, as far as how it absorbs it, receives it. Not that the state changes. There's only one state in reality. Phase four, where the created being started to feel that he and his present. Two things, I and I am in something, some state. And the state he's in is what he's starting to criticize, analyze. Now, the state that he feels is depicted like a place, a sphere in which he is present. It's not that there's something truly there, actually there. It exists in his perception, in his imagination. That is how Malchut of Ein Sof imagines itself, the degree of its impression inside its vessels. Who is outside of it? She can't tell. What's inside of it, of her? She can't tell. What does she know? How I feel. And that's it. But if, right, like no hands, no legs, no eyes, no nothing. How do I feel? That's it. And Kabbalists tell us about this feeling. Meaning there's no reality outside of what Malchut of Ein Sof is feeling. And the rest of development is a development of its feeling only. Each and every state of Malchut of Ein Sof, each and every state of Malchut of Ein Sof is called her world or worlds, degrees, sfirot, partsufim. She can divide it into many things, but all in all, we're talking about her state, her feeling. Nothing changes except for her inner feeling. So we have to understand, other than phase four, where until phase four, everything was created by the light, everything else that is happening, the light is not taking care of it. Phase four inside of itself reveals the actions that open up and develop and evolve inside her feeling only. Through these four phases, the Creator made this feeling in the will to receive, that it created as existence out of absence from the root phase, and it brought to the will to receive from existence out of absence all the way to phase four. The will to receive started to feel itself, and that's it. Now, using this feeling, through this feeling, the will to receive is starting to develop. So every new phase, every depiction, every new state is another state in the development, the evolution of its feeling. I hope this will help you, this will help rid yourselves from the corporeal, material perception, this graphic, visual depiction, and you can transfer it to your feelings, from geometry to depiction, from depiction to feeling. The drawing is good in order to concentrate a lot of words, but later this drawing has to be translated to the language of feelings.
1: Phase four feels, but in relation to what?
2: Phase four feels itself. What am I? And I feel. I said it. I meaning the vessel, and what I feel is the light in the vessel, and there's nothing besides that. He and his name. That's it. That is it.
1: But what is this kli? Is it a primary thing? Is it something that was? What is that thing that...
2: This vessel is the one who feels, very simply, the one who feels. He feels that he has infinite fulfillment according to his desires. And additionally, the feeling that he has is a feeling of receiving the impression, the excitement of this fulfillment. And the feeling of being a receiver brings him also the feeling of shame, to such an extent that he is willing to give up the fulfillment. It restricts it, because the feeling of the receiver brings him suffering in place of pleasure, and the suffering is greater than the feeling of fulfillment, and from the feeling of pleasure and feeling, and it makes a restriction and decides that it never goes back to that state. That's how terrible it is.
1: However, the above restriction became a new essence in addition to Ein Sof. Thus, Ein Sof remained in all its simple unity as it was before the restriction, as he and his name are one. The restriction on the middle point is perceived as a new world that came out, from which the light departed, leaving an empty space, as has been explained above. In the place of that space, all the worlds were emanated. Little item 2 relates to the words extended one straight line from the light of Ein Sof.
2: I see that no one is asking. Meaning, there was a feeling of being full. Inside this feeling of being full, there was mixed in the feeling that I am a receiver, the feeling that I'm a receiver, like in our lives, right? We can't really imagine it as it truly is, and the height of Ein Sof. Who knows what you feel in that state? But to the matter of hand, in our state, this feeling that I felt, that I am the receiver, neutralizes all the goodness from the fulfillment, from the filling, to such an extent that I hate this state. I'm willing to depart from it. What does it mean to depart from it? I don't feel that I'm receiving. I don't feel that I'm full. I don't want it. This is the meaning of I don't have it. Very simple. When I hate the state is not present. It's not like in corporeality that it's possible that it's I hate something and it's with me together. Because there's the existence of a place, time, and motion. In spirituality, there's no such thing. If I hate something, it's out of my field of vision. It's not felt. And the contrary, the opposite is also true. When I love something, it's close to me, according to the degree of love. Because equivalence of form is the law of proximity and distancing in spirituality. Closeness and distancing. That's why it turns out that to the extent that a person behaves this way, in spirituality he behaves this way. So Malchut of Ein Sof, when she felt that she hates the quality of reception, the state of receiving, she stopped feeling that she's receiving, and she decided that I'm never coming back to the state of reception. That's it. Everything according to the feeling, and the decision hate or love to the state of the created being. So we got this excerpt, meaning she feels herself now as empty. I have no filling. And when I have no filling, I don't receive it because I got rid of the filling using my desire. So I feel like I'm not receiving at all. I have no connection to reception and to the shame that comes from it. Do I feel the host? I feel it. It doesn't bother me because I don't want to receive from him. I don't want to only receive from him. I'm closer to him or I'm farther away from him. When I decide that I'm in a state of restriction, if during the restriction I determine that I'm creating the restriction because I feel bad, then I'm farther away from the host, from the Creator, because I do it because I feel bad. If I do the restriction because I feel bad that I'm distant from him, then I approach him through that. Meaning, it depends what is the restriction. Either I don't want to receive from the host where I'm staying, so to speak, because of shame, because it's shameful. I don't want to feel shame. It's not about him feeling himself as the host and who respects me, and I receive from him as if I don't have it back at home. No, I don't want it. I don't want to be the receiver, the one who's lower than him. This is the meaning of moving away, putting distance between us. Right? It's not for my benefit, neither for my benefit nor for his benefit. The ego is celebrating here, my ego. Rather, if I wish to resemble him, I envy his state, I want this state, I respect his state of greatness, the state of the giver. I value that. Then, consequently, I make a restriction. Not because it's bad for me to be the receiver. It is bad to be a receiver. But I'm willing to do it even when it's a terrible feeling. I'm willing to agree with it. Although it's humiliating, it takes everything away from me. It takes out all the knowledge and feeling. It's like rising later in faith above reason. So I give all of it. All of this up. I do it only to connect with the host. Meaning, with this restriction, I don't think at all about the bad feeling, the terrible shame from being a receiver, because that's an egoistic calculation. One who cares only about feeling good. Then you can say that Malchut Ein Sof, it came to be in its simple desire to create the worlds and to emanate the emanated beings and so on and so forth. It came up in the desire. There are many things there. We'll advance and we'll see.
1: Little item 2 relates to extended one straight line from the light of Ein Sof. We should not perceive this act in its superficial meaning as a human act, where one does one thing and then another, while no longer performing the first act. Because there's no greater materialization than that, because he is not subject to chance and change. It is written, I, the Lord, do not change. And though we are not discussing his self, but only the light that is expanded from him, nevertheless, because there is no change and incident and motion in his self and in Atzmuto, and he is in complete and utter rest, so must be the light that is expanded from him, as long as it does not reach the emanated being. Meaning, as long as it did not become clothed in the vessels. because only then does it exit his self and become an innovated, emanated being that receives from him. We have already explained that this innovation pertains primarily to the vessel of the emanated being, meaning the will to receive in the emanated being. Although this desire is spiritual, it is nonetheless a new form and an incident, since it is not necessitated in himself. Whereas this is not in the light that clothed in it, which is not innovated, since it is extended from his self by way of existence from existence. Nevertheless, the activation of the upper light according to the measure of the vessel, meaning to the extent that the vessel is affected and receives from the upper light, is also regarded as an innovation, which is necessarily an incident. Know that all these innovations and the cascading of degrees regard only the impact on the vessel and its reception from the upper light. For only it is subject to change and multiplications. However, the light itself is always in complete rest, as it is expanded from his self. Understand that well and remember every single word of it for the rest of the study in this wisdom.
3: יותר מזה אין לו מה לעשות. הוא פעל הרצון לקבל רק דבר אחד. רצון לקבל הוא הפוך מהאור בתכונתו לקבל.
1: The light is an absolute rest, meaning
2: only one thing. There's nothing else. It worked only one way. It's opposite of the light in its quality to receive, and the light is a bestowing, and everything that happens is in the development of the will to receive. It was only one action. The formulation of existence out of absence. Now, we talked about it. What does it mean, absence? Right? That too is from the created being, where the matter of the desire started to be clarified. And we're not talking about, was there something there before or not? We're talking about the desire that was formed. Not that there was nothing, nothing, nothing, and suddenly in some space was and a desire appeared and started to develop. Rather, we're talking about the formation of the desire from absence, where it's not completely felt as a created being. Let's say, like with me. Now, I have no desire. In a minute, I will start to feel that I wish to drink. Is it out of absence or not out of absence? Relative to me, it's from absence. Relative to the light, of course it's not from absence. For it, it's not important what yes, what no. We're talking about the desire. The desire to receive is existence out of absence. And it develops later. But from the side of the light, and the Creator, there's no other action but this single action. And all the other actions, where later the desire develops in four phases of direct light, it develops by the light that took it out of absence until it begins to feel itself. And from that, it begins to produce a response. If in phases 1, 2, 3, 4, until it comes out of phase 4, it provides an unconscious reaction, and we call it four phases of direct light, because it's still not fully conscious, no awareness. Rather, it's the development that preceded that. So it's certain that this is how it will behave. So it behaves this way. He doesn't feel himself behaving this way. Whereas phase 4 and onward, he feels the I feel, I behave. That's why we say that phase four is the first created being.
1: Gershon from Jerusalem is asking, if the light is in absolute rest, how did it create all of reality altogether?
2: The absolute rest of the light doesn't belong to the actions of the light, but rather to absence of change in its actions. We have a problem in how we grasp these definitions. I relate to you. One time I beat you up. One time I'm caressing you. Another time I embrace you. Another time I'm yelling and cursing. Is there change or no change? If it's one intention, then we say that there's no change. So why am I doing all these different things? These are different influences on you, according to what state you're in. But I don't change anything on my part. How come you don't change? Yesterday you were so beautiful, today you're so evil. You were beautiful yesterday, and today you're evil. It's not me. I behave according to you. Or more correctly, according to that, you see me behave this way. Each one is judging according to his own flaws. Is it clear? Does it have anything else?
1: Another question from another viewer. Daniel from Chulon is asking, first, phase four was created, and then the soul. So what feels, the matter or the soul?
2: We're not talking about the soul yet. Soul is something that's completely separate from the Creator. It's a godly part from above. We're not talking about it here. I'm asking to please not insert definitions that are not written here. Don't confuse himself as if you know what you're talking about. There's no word about soul here, so don't bring that up. Simple translation. Can you say that existence out of absence is a desire that cannot feel the Creator? Well, certainly it cannot feel the Creator. It has a double problem. He is Lithuanian, so he doesn't speak Russian. So I have to translate from Lithuanian to Russian and from Russian to Hebrew and then start to answer. No, this point of existence out of absence, she doesn't feel itself yet. It's selfhood, it's being. It's still the will to receive before its recognition of his self. It's still from within, as if it's rising and rising and rising into awareness and consciousness. You feel it with babies, for example. They don't understand what they want. He doesn't have an awareness of what he wants. It's simply want. For him, the desire is it simply wants. That's why we like the kids, because they don't have many calculations. He expresses everything directly. And that's why it looks cute to us, because there's no, and adorable, there's no ego, there's nature at work. The ego begins when he starts to be cunning. How can I exploit the others, take advantage of the others to receive this from them, for me to rule them, to control them? Then you begin to have the ego, a person becomes corrupted. But before that, he simply wants, he comes to you and he takes. you don't get mad at him. Why? Because this is the natural desire at work. It's not the man himself. It's his nature. Okay, let's continue a bit more.
1: Yes, friends. We heard... I don't know, every time I hear this, I'm more impressed. How Rav builds a world in us. We heard now that everything that changes is within us, within the created being. That there are no changes in the Creator. That when they say that the Creator is in absolute rest, the meaning is that there's no change in his actions. We heard how the feeling of shame leads to the restriction, that hatred leads to distancing, which actually hatred is distancing, and love is nearing. And that the Creator created the desire to see existence from absence, and all the rest are actions in the development of the desire. So let's raise our hands, put up our question marks in the world, and start scrutinizing together a little bit more in depth all these beautiful things that we heard now. Please.
2: Morning. We heard this week that the restriction, the first restriction, was a form of adornment or embellishment. The created being wanted to add something. And here today, Rav spoke about two kinds of restriction. A restriction from the created being side, where he wants to suffer less, and also he wants to come closer to the Creator. How can the created being distinguish between these two states? What is the source of pain? How to relate correctly to this restriction? Yeah, I also noticed that we spoke quite a bit about the restriction and the reason for the restriction being the adornment or embellishment. And here you said that the restriction is a result of the shame. And I'm summarizing your question. There was a beautiful explanation from Rav. The creator being can perform a restriction out of these two reasons. Either it feels shame, that's unpleasant, I don't feel good with that, this disparity of form. It's a humiliating feeling, I don't want it, and that's why I'm restricting myself. Or I want to show my respect to the host, feel his desire, be in equivalence of form with him to such an extent that I'm willing to receive, even if I don't receive, because I feel unpleasantness in receiving. So you're asking how in that state can the created being make a decision to restrict this or that way?
1: Because he probably has both states in one intention, but also the shame, and on the other hand, he also wants to give respect. And how does he come to that decision? How does he make that decision according to his feeling? Because the suffering will exist no matter what, and you'll see that there are discernments between the difference in the suffering, whether he's in shame or in not being close to the Creator. Meaning he has to distinguish this within him in some way. Yes, so we really talked about several aspects in the matter of the restriction. Here he explains it as shame, and like Alan just said right now, Rav said in the lesson, if I define in the restriction that I'm doing it because I feel bad, then I'm more distant than the host, than the Creator. Because I'm doing it because I feel bad. That's like Rav said beforehand, that the restriction or the shame causes the restriction. However, if I perform a restriction because I feel bad when I'm distant from him, distant in my qualities, I feel bad that I'm not like the Creator, not bestowing like him, then I come closer to him. Meaning, it depends what the restriction is. That's why we also said in previous lessons, and also Bala Sulam writes this in question 78 that we'll read in a moment, that the restriction was done due to an endormant, not because of shame. The shame causes me to distance myself from the desire to receive, not want it because it causes me suffering. That's why sometimes we define it as the reason for the restriction. But in truth, if we want to do a restriction because we want to be like the Creator, that's called an adornment. Let's read question and the question for the topics. What is the reason for the restriction of the light? Question 78, Bala Sulam writes, what is the reason for the restriction of the light? Chaim is telling us where it is in the Hebrew text. Question 78, what is the reason for the restriction of the light? Malchut of Insof regarded the equivalence of form with her maker as an adornment or embellishment, which could only be achieved by the creation of the worlds. This is why she restricted herself. Meaning, it's not just shame in which I feel that I'm receiving, and then I'm kind of lower. That's egoistic shame. But rather, out of the fact that Malchut wants equivalence of form with her maker, out of that, she restricts herself. Therefore, it's called an adornment. And also, Rav explains in many places that it's a correction, this adornment. So here we really see this nice combination between Rav's explanation and Bala Sulam's explanations.
4: Woman, Latin, 26, please.
2: Thank you for the question.
4: Lo shomim.
1: We can't hear you. Maybe meanwhile Eyal wanted to ask. We say that the state of Insof includes all states. Everything is incorporated in Insof. On the other hand, we see there is development after Insof in the third stage. So the question is, what does the state of Insof not include? Meaning the whole matter of the impression of the vessel from equivalence of form and recognizing the greatness of the emanator, which is what Malchut attains in the development from Ein Sof to its final state. Is that not included in the state of Ein Sof? If I understand correctly what you mean, Rav said there's no reality outside of what Malchut of Ein Sof feels. All the rest of the development is the development of her feeling only. Right? Is that what you're asking about?
2: Yeah. So, development of our feeling, that's not included in Malchut of Ein Sof? Malchut of Ein Sof is a state before the restriction.
1: Right.
2: After the restriction, it attains the great.

0: greatness of the emanator, the greatness of the Creator. It doesn't exist in Machot of Ein Sof before the restriction, these attainments, these feelings.
1: Malchut of Ein Sof is a state where she does not yet put the limitation upon the light, because she doesn't yet feel the state of loneliness there is from this endless distance between her and the Creator, out of him being only a bestower and she's only a receiver. The moment she feels this, the process of shame, restriction, and from here on begins. And from here, these adornments begin, the whole process. All of this is the development of Malchut. Now she's no longer Malchut of Ein Sof, right? Now we call it the world of restriction. So from here forward, it's already a different state, meaning eventually we want to return to the world of Ein Sof, but from a corrected form, where upon each and every desire we scrutinized and received a correction upon it, in which we were able to work with it only in order to bestow. Until we correct all the desires, that's the development. Development is the opening of the desires, one after the other, each time according to the possible measure of correction. We also heard in the lesson we just had how the Creator opens each time for us the desire according to the measure of our correction. It works in a balanced manner each time. He never opens more than we can correct. And then the moment we corrected one desire, another desire is revealed in us. And to the extent in which we are connected to the society, we can also receive a correction upon it and to equalize form with the Creator, develop more and more until we correct all the desires and again receive all the light of Ein Sof that the Creator gave us to begin with.
2: I'll
0: add. We read something this week, this question, I can't find it, but one of the questions we read in the Q&A was an explanation that there are only two states in reality, the state of Ein Sof and the state of the worlds. That's what he said. Said the five worlds of Adam Kadmon. Maybe we can find it later. Question 74. So that's exactly it. That we have only two states to distinguish from. State of Ein Sof, he and his name are one. There's no created being there. The created being, as we heard today, you start from Malchut of Ein Sof, when she begins to feel that there's I am present. I feel something. What do I feel? I can't tell. Only this impression inside of me. From there, the development begins. You want to refine the question?
1: Just about this, it's always confusing where Rav used to explain that the state of Malchut of Ein Sof before the restriction includes everything that exists. She includes everything. And then, if so, then after restriction, what's the addition to Malchut of Ein Sof? There's no addition?
0: The addition is its development. If you could feel the wholeness, the equivalence of form, then there's nothing to do. There was a desire of the upper one to create the vessel and bring him to wholeness, and if you could attain it there, and that's it. What do you need? More thing, he wasn't attained there. So that's the matter where the light gives the feeling of shame, disparity of form, a humiliating feeling, unpleasant. That's the beginning of development. Restriction, worlds, all the states Malchut is going through, down to this world, and starts to ascend. Only then, when it acquires it consciously, it can certainly reach equivalence of form with the Creator in the complete state.
1: We can't hear you. Maybe a problem.
3: Pourquoi fallait-il qu'un espace soit établi avant l'apparition des mondes? Yeah. Why a space should be established before the appearance of the worlds?
2: למה צריך להתגלות מקום לפני הגילוי של העולמות? אוקיי, זה קצת...
0: Why did it, a place, a space and a place, an empty space and a place for the revelation of the world? Well, in general, in short, a place means a desire.
2: רצון שבו צריך לקרות משהו אחר כך.
0: A desire in which something has to happen later.
2: אתה חייב שיהיה רצון כדי שמשהו יתגלה.
0: And you need to have a desire in order to reveal something in it. We learn about it. Everything is a development of malchut, of the desire. So all the stages, first something, a place was created in the worlds of Abiyah. Later, the worlds of Abiyah developed, there's a discernment inside that desire. And later, we have the development of the those desires, those worlds with their shatterings and corrections and so on and so forth. Rav always gave an example where the universe is also a place. It's a desired potential. But inside of it, all sorts of things happen. Processes, these take place in the place, in the desire. That's the development of the desire.
4: Gracias, amigos. Buenas noches. El hecho de que el deseo se reconozca a sí mismo en la fase 4, ¿esto le permite independizarse del Creador?
1: In the desire to receive recognizing itself in phase 4, does that enable it to be independent from the Creator?
0: Yeah. It gradually brings him the feeling of independence. We heard Rav, it's gradually he starts with a small feeling, I am present, and according to the changes, the development, his decisions, he starts from a restriction, he sees that there too he cannot attain the wholeness, the purpose of creation, he begins to develop further, worlds, spots of fame, so on and so forth, by that, he acquires independence. This process is a process of acquiring independence by the created being. On the one hand, you have to have a created being, Baal, someone outside of. On the other hand, an ability to reach equivalence of form.
5: Здравствуйте. Говорят, что Малхут протянула линию...
0: I heard that Malchut drew a line, extended a line from the circular light of itself. How did Malchut do it? And what is a line relative to a circle, the surrounding light, or the circular light?
6: Ken, can you raise a chaver mi Astana shoel?
0: Yes, I guess the friend from Astana is asking about what's written at the beginning of chapter 2, where chapter 2 clarifies from the light of Ein Sof, he extended the line to the worlds that were emanated and created in the place of the space that was restricted, and so on and so forth. So what's the difference between a line and a circle? We learned about it. You want to go through these definitions again, Chaim? Yeah, there's a definition of circle. We read it yesterday.
1: Line is 47. Question 47.
6: Ken, בעמוד למד גימל. Ken, תשובה לשאלה.
0: Page 33 in Hebrew. Answer to question 47. In English, question and answer are in the same place. Let's read the definition of a line. Indicates a discernment of up and down that was not there before. It also indicates that its illumination is much weaker than before. Again, a line indicates a discernment of up and down that was not there before. It also indicates that its illumination is much weaker than

0: discernment of above and below among the four phases of the will to receive, it is regarded as a circle, or round, like an image of a corporeal circle where there's no discernment of up or down in it. And because of that, the four phases are regarded as four concentric circles, one with inside the other, where it is impossible to distinguish up from down in them. And we heard the explanation that actually the only discernments in circles are the distance from the center, the distance from Malchut, but not that upon the circle itself there's a distinguishment of up and down.
1: Yes, that's the difference. Let's give Kiev one a chance to ask.
0: Yes, thank you, friends. A question about the restriction. How do we do a restriction because we're feeling bad from being distanced from the Creator and not for other reasons?
1: I think that's what Ronnie asked at the beginning of the lesson. How do we make such a decision? Well, in short, we're talking about Malchut of Ein Sof, why she does it. She does it because of adornment, embellishment. It wants to be closer to the emanator. It wants to be in equivalence of form with him. How do we do it? We learn about this process. We hear Rav's explanation. We see the possibilities before us, and we have to make the choice. Why do we need to make a restriction? Is it because we want to rid ourselves of a bad feeling, or because we want to be closer to the light?
0: And now we will move to a very delightful announcement, something that's happening today, right, Oren Gilad?
1: Yes, tonight, we're going to be in Haifa. We're going to talk about what it means to be unique and unified. What is the uniqueness of men? We're going to talk about it in a special lecture for the people who live in the northern part of Israel, veterans, beginners, maybe those who distanced themselves a bit, who became virtual and now want to meet physically, to embrace, to eat together, to sing together, to have workshops together. In short, a wonderful unity evening, which comprises a fascinating lecture, a talk on the uniqueness of men based on Baal Sulam, with clips and explanations from Rav, and with a lot of good vibes, good atmosphere, all of that in the Almog halls in Haifa, on the old Meridian Hotel, the southern part of Haifa. It's a beautiful place. I know it for many years. And a lot of great feeling, great atmosphere. The group of Haifa and the whole area enlisted to lend a hand and to lift this project off the ground. So if you have an opportunity to show up, please do, including an opportunity to bring newcomers, people who ask, what is the wisdom of Kabbalah? What do you study there? Why do you study there? They'll come, they'll feel those things. We can say whatever we want. Ultimately, a person comes to a place that's full of love and giving and bestowal. The light works there, and that's what they'll feel.
0: So we will prepare ourselves throughout the day for the revelation of the Creator to His created beings. L'chaim.
1: L'chaim.
0: And we'll conclude the song.

0: שלום חברים יקרים, בחלק הראשון.
1: Hello dear friends, in the first part of the lesson we will learn from a recorded lesson from the 11th of August 2002 based on the article What is the Shekhinah is a testimony to Israel in the work. This is in the writings of Rabash. We will read the article together in the 10. We have 32 minutes for that. What is the Shekhinah is a testimony to Israel in the work. The Zohar says, quote, for the leader on Shushan Edut, Moses said, Shushan Edut, the Edut testimony of the Shekhinah divinity, who is called Shushan Edut, because it is a testimony standing over us and testifying about us before the King. It is holy help for us to praise in praises. This is why it is called Shushan Edut. Moses said it is called Shushan Edut because the Shekhinah is a testimony to Israel, who are her organs, and she is a soul upon them. She is help from heaven, as it is written about her, and you will hear the heaven. She is holy assistance. We should understand why the Shekhinah is called Shushan. What does this color, Shushan, rosy color, of the Shekhinah imply to us? We should also understand what it means that the Shekhinah testifies to us before the King. We know that Edut, testimony, should be by seeing and not by hearing. Therefore, we should understand what seeing there is here. To say that the Shekhinah testifies with respect to seeing. It is known that we have two opposite discernments in the work of the Creator. One, on the one hand, we learn that the purpose of creation is because His desire is to do good to His creations. For this reason, He created in the creatures a desire to receive delight and pleasure. Since to the extent of the yearning for something, so is the measure of the pleasure. It follows that the purpose of creation was that the creatures will enjoy the world. In other words, He created a desire to receive pleasure for the creatures to enjoy. Meaning that the whole purpose was for the creatures to enjoy. Two, on the other hand, we are told that it is forbidden to receive for ourselves. That is, a person must not do something in thought, speech, or action for his own benefit. Rather, one should be concerned with doing everything for the sake of the Creator, and not for his own sake. As it is truly against the purpose of creation. The answer is that a person needs to work for the sake of the Creator, not because the Creator needs that others will work for him, or to be given something, God forbid. Rather, it is a correction for the creatures. It is, as the Ari says, that in order to bring to light the perfection of his deeds, meaning, for this act called to do good to his creations, for the creatures to enjoy, and so that there will be wholeness in this pleasure, meaning so they would not feel shame in this, a restriction and concealment were placed on the delight and pleasure that the Creator wants to give. Yet this is only when they have the intention for the sake of the Creator, meaning that because the Creator enjoys his will being followed, and receiving the good from him because he wants it, this naturally removes the issue of shame that the disparity of form causes, because there is a rule that every branch wants to resemble its root. As the Creator bestows, likewise, when the lower one bestows, he enjoys.
0: מה שאין כן, כשהתחתון צריך לקבל,
1: when the lower one must receive, he is ashamed. Hence, this correction was placed on the will to receive for one's own sake, which comes from creation, that a person should place on the will to receive an intention to bestow.
2: However, when a person wants to observe Torah and the mitzvot, commandments, with the intention that this will bring him a desire to do everything in order to bestow contentment upon his Maker, and since this desire contradicts human nature, which was created as a desire to receive only for one's own benefit. Hence, when a person says, I want to do good deeds so that through them I will be able to aim everything for the sake of the Creator and not for myself, the will to receive for oneself within one's body, which is called wicked, yells, what is this work for you? And what is the answer we should give to its question? The answer is brought in the Pesach Haggadah, a wicked one. What does he say? What is this work for you? For you and not for him. And since he excluded himself from the public, he denied the most important, and you, too, blunt his teeth. This answer is very difficult to understand. He is asking a question. He wants to understand why we are going to cancel the will to receive, which is the desire that the Creator created. We must answer him, since he is asking, according to his view, that he is correct. Thus, why did they say, blunt his teeth? Baal HaSulam said about this, that since he asks, what is this work, meaning, why must we work for the sake of the Creator and not for ourselves? There is nothing to answer to this. In other words, a person is given an answer to his question so he would understand with his mind. Yet here it is impossible to make it understand because he is asking, what will the will to receive have if he works in order to bestow? If he were to receive later, after he wants to bestow, meaning if we could say bestow and in return you will later be able to be a receiver, that would be bestowing in order to receive. This is called lo lishma, not for her sake. Therefore, when a person wants to work lishma for her sake, meaning to bestow in order to bestow, there is nothing to answer it. This is called blunt his teeth. In other words, the answer is that we must go with force, meaning above reason, since within reason, the wicked is right. This is called blunt his teeth. He said that a person cannot defeat the evil at once, but that this work is in ascents and descents until a person is rewarded with defeating it and taking upon himself the burden of the kingdom of heaven as faith above reason. This is why Malchut is called Shoshana, rose, or Shoshanim, roses, or Shoshan, also a rose, for the name is always given after the event. Since we are not rewarded with the kingdom of heaven without the matter of blunting his teeth. This is why Malchut is called Shoshana, after the act. It follows that the meaning of Shoshan is blunt his teeth. Since there is nothing to answer to his question, and we have to go by force. meaning by coercion. Although the wicked one, meaning the will to receive for oneself, disagrees. This is called haka'a, striking, meaning that he fights with himself. When a person says to his wicked one, it is worthwhile to serve a great king, and we do not need anything in return, but only because he is great and ruling, meaning because of his greatness, a person should be satisfied when serving a great king. The wicked one says to him, how do you want to serve a great king? Do you feel his greatness, for which you are saying that it is worthwhile to serve him?
1: In these states, a person is sometimes unable to depict to himself any greatness of the Creator. Instead, he feels the lowliness in Kedusha, holiness. This is regarded as Shekhinah in exile or Shekhinah in the dust. In other words, he does not feel any importance in the king. On the contrary, depictions come to him that push him away from the work of the Creator, to the point where sometimes he even wants to forget about the work of the Creator. For while he remembers that he should work for the Creator and not receive any reward for the work, but the work itself should be his goal, this can be said when a person feels a taste in the work. At that time, the taste he feels obligates him to continue the work, and he does not need any reward. But what can one do if, when he comes to do the holy work and says that he does not want any reward for his work, then he has no reward that will obligate him and will be the reason for which he can work, and work gladly. For afterwards he will receive a great reward, because he is working not in order to receive reward. Also, he does not feel that he will be working for a great king. So how can one work without any joy? He is told to work coercively, meaning without the body's consent. This is called blunt his teeth. But from where can one derive powers to be able to force himself to work in order to bestow? And even if he overcomes himself, he cannot do such work gladly. That is, the work he does at that time is like that of a captive person who is forced to work. And each time he says, perhaps there is a way I can escape from here, so I would not have to work for others. The only joy he has then is when he looks at the clock and sees that soon he will rid himself of the work. It follows that when the work is full of sorrow and agony from having to work for others instead of for himself, can the owner look at how his employees are working for him, crying as they work and saying, when will I be able to rid myself of the work? And the person asks himself, does the Creator want us working for him compulsively? That is, they feel that man is far from the Creator, that he does not feel the love of the Creator, meaning that during the work that he will love the Creator, he looks at himself and does not know what happened to the person. That is, where the work is for the sake of the Creator, the person should have felt closeness to the Creator during his work. meaning to have more desire each time to draw closer to the Creator. But now it is the complete opposite. That is, he feels each time that he is drawing farther from the Creator, that the acts he does push him away. He feels each action as though he is pushed out, meaning that he is not permitted to approach and feel the importance of the Torah and commandments, and to feel some flavor in these actions. On the contrary, it is as though a distance has been created between them. It seems to him as though no one can stand the other, and all his actions, which he does by force, are to him as a burden and a load. He always contemplates escaping from these states, but he has nowhere to run except by sleep, meaning that he finds flavor only in sleep.
2: However, at that time, the question is, why is it really so? That is, a person should ask, why do I deserve this? Is this the Torah and is this its reward? Is it because I began to work on the path of truth, which is to come to do the holy work, so it is all for the sake of the Creator, that I am being pushed out of the holy work? Why is it that when the work was like the general public, meaning to do good deeds, and I did not think at all about the intention for the sake of the Creator, and I relied my work entirely as the general public who think only about actions and not about intentions, I had a good taste in the work and in the prayer. I knew that I was praying to the Creator and He hears my prayer. And I had the strength to continue with the prayer. And I never looked when I was praying whether the Creator hears my prayer. That is, I had no criticism over my actions. And I was certain that everything was fine. But now that I need to rise in the degrees of holiness, since I want to work for the sake of the Creator, in order to approach the Creator, what have I now? I am only growing farther where I should have been growing closer. The truth is that we must believe in faith in the sages and not follow what human intellect dictates, but rely completely on what the sages told us. Baal HaSulam said that a person should believe that this is so, although he does not see. Yet, a person must believe that the Creator does hear the prayer, as it is written, "For you hear the prayer of every mouth." Since a person asks the Creator to bring him closer, the Creator wants to give him real closeness, meaning to give the person the delight and pleasure that the Creator wants to give. This is called the purpose of creation. For this reason, the Creator prepares for him vessels for this, and vessels are called need and lack. We see that there are only three things. One, a person understands that if he wants to be a servant of the Creator, he must be abstinent and not enjoy anything. And then he will be a servant of the Creator. That is, in return for this, he will receive reward in this world and in the next world. Two, he understands that he must achieve the degree where he can work for the sake of the Creator, meaning that all his actions will be for the sake of the Creator, and he settles for this. Three. A person must achieve the purpose of creation, which is for the created beings to receive delight and pleasure, and not that they will give, since giving, which is that we must bring contentment to the Maker, is only the correction of creation. According to the above, we can understand what we asked. Why, when a person asks the Creator to give him vessels of bestowal, he receives from above bigger vessels of reception than he had before he asked the Creator to be given vessels of bestowal. The answer is, as we said in previous articles, that if a person would receive a desire to bestow right away, meaning that he would be able to overcome the small will to receive, he would settle for it. And the will to receive within him would remain uncorrected, because it would not be revealed to a person, so he could ask for the strength to overcome it. This means that the fact that a person sees when he asks to be given the power to overcome the small will to receive, and in return for the prayer he's given a big will to receive, it is not as a person thinks, that initially his will to receive was small, and then from above he was given a big will to receive.
1: Rather, it is as the Zohar says about what is written, quote, or make his sin known to him, end quote. He asks, who made it known to him? And he said, the Creator made it known to him. This means that the Creator made him see each time, to a greater extent, how big was the power of the will to receive with which he was born. As it is written, quote, sin crouches at the door, end quote. That is, as soon as he was born, it was born with all its might. This is why it is called a foolish old king. However, a person need not know the full extent of the will to receive. Rather, this revelation of the power of the will to receive is gradual. That is, the evil should be balanced according to the good that he has. In other words, to the extent that a person exerts to cancel the will to receive, to that extent it is revealed to him from above. As we explained, concerning, quote, to the wicked it seems like a hair's breadth, and to the righteous the evil inclination seems like a high mountain, end quote. We said that since the good and the bad must be balanced, as our sages said, quote, one should always see oneself half good and half bad, end quote. Since they always go together, so as to have a choice what to decide. It follows that the bad is within man. However, the bad is revealed according to the measure of the good in a person. Hence, when a person begins to walk on a line of truth, the bad appears in him each time. However, for each bad state that he feels, he cannot do anything except to ask the Creator to help him. As it is written, quote, man's inclination overcomes him every day, and were it not for the help of the Creator, he would not overcome it, end quote. It follows that man is powerless to overcome the evil, but the Creator must help him. However, we should know that this too is a correction. That is, the fact that a person cannot overcome the bad without help from above is deliberate. This is so because if a person has the ability to work for the sake of the Creator by himself, he will remain in a state of katnut, smallness or infancy. That is, he will not need to rise in the degrees of holiness, where a person should come to attain the Torah, where the delight and pleasure that the Creator wanted to give to the creatures are concealed. If a person feels that he is fine, he has no need for the Torah. But if a person cannot overcome the bad, and in that respect, a person cannot be satisfied, since he sees how the evil governs him. So he sees that he has no grip on holiness. So how can he be satisfied? At that time, according to the measure of his overcoming, he sees the truth more clearly, that there is no chance he will be able to emerge from the governance of evil. At that time, when he asks the Creator to help him, he asks with all his heart. Moreover, often he despairs and needs extra overcoming to have the strength to go above reason, that the Creator can help him.
2: It follows that by overcoming and asking for the Creator's help, in what is he helped? It is as the Zohar says, with a holy soul. That is, each time the help is with a greater illumination. This is why a person cannot emerge from the governance of evil by his own forces, but rather needs the Creator to help him. By this, he will reveal the Naran Chai of his soul. According to the above, we should interpret what we asked. One, why is the Shekhinah called Shoshan, Rose? Two, why does the Shekhinah testify to us before the king? That is, what should she testify? Three, what does it mean when he says that the Shekhinah is called help from above, as it is written, and you will hear the heavens? She is called Shoshan because it is impossible to acquire the kingdom of heaven, which is faith above reason, unless when the wicked comes and asks, what is this work for you? And wants to know within reason what he will have by working for the sake of the Creator and not for himself. At that time, there is nothing to answer within reason, since within reason, he is right. As it is written, and since he excluded himself from the public, he denied the most important. That is, since he denied the essence of the correction, which was in order not to have shame upon reception of the delight and pleasure, it follows that the Creator does not need to be served. Rather, the fact that we should work for the benefit of the Creator is for our own benefit. That is, through this correction, there will not be the matter of shame. This is what he denied. Hence, it will not help to let him understand anything. And instead, we must go by force, meaning by coercion, which is called blunt his teeth. And since this work is endless, it is called blunt his teeth a lot. This is why the kingdom of heaven is called Shoshan or Shoshana, Rose, from the words blunt his shinaim, teeth. And what does the Shekhinah testify to us? That we are fine. We asked, where does she see this? The answer is, because she helps us. Malchut is called assistance from heaven. This means that Malchut herself gives the help. This is, as it is written, he who comes to purify is aided. Thus, she can testify that we are fine because she helped us in this. Also, we asked, why must she testify? We should interpret that once a person has been rewarded with the kingdom of heaven, when he can already work for the sake of the Creator, he needs to be rewarded with the Torah called Zeranpin, a king. This is what she must testify, that he already has the kingdom of heaven and is therefore worthy of the Torah called the names of the Creator, which is the purpose of creation. Let's summarize in the tense the main points from the article.
1: The truth is, we need to follow sages, to have faith in them, not to rely on one's own mind, but on what the sages told us. And Baal Sulam said that a person needs to believe, even though he doesn't see it is so. But the person should understand that the Lord hears prayer. As it is written, the Creator hears all prayer, the prayer of every mouth, and since the Creator wants to bring him to true closeness, to bring him the goodness and abundance that the Creator wishes to give. This is called the purpose of creation. And so the Creator prepares for him vessels for this, and the vessels are called a need and a lack.
2: Yes, the Creator doesn't give up on us. He always wants, nevertheless, even though we come from the bad half, he wants to look for the good half. He actually wants to help us in every opportunity. So when we do our work, the Creator tries every time to create the right situation for us so that we will be able to truly listen to him and have faith in the sages and perform actions, the right actions that truly cause us to reach equivalence of form with him.
1: What stands out in the article is how Rabash reminds us very well that everything ultimately needs to bring a person to prayer. And the prayer is the action, it's the need for the Creator's help. And the path isn't according to our mind, it's our reasoning. Every day you need to draw the light and to enter into what the Kabbalists lead us towards and through, and ultimately to turn to the Creator because he brings the person out of the will to receive.
2: Yes, this is why the only advice is to go above reason, attach himself to the ten. This is what it means, blunt his teeth. That's the only way to cope with the desire. And we have to reach a prayer to the Creator.
1: We will now continue to the lesson from the 11th of August 2002, please.
2: We read an article from the ranks of the letter, second volume, page 11, page 258. What is the Shekhinah? Is a testimony for Israel in work. The purpose of creation is to benefit his creations, and the person doesn't understand. Why does he have to reach something good, a good feeling, a good life? Even in this world, all the more so, as it is promised, the next world, eternal life, attainments, a feeling of wholeness, eternity. Why does he have to reach that in such a hard way? Let the Creator do everything as is his thought to do good to his creations. How come that in the thought of creation to do good to his creations, there are conditions, we have to work hard, we have to labor and overcome all kinds of things and go through torments that are more harsh than death, life that is truly not life nor death. Why do we need all of these things? We need all of these things because the created being is something that is outside of the Creator. And he cannot reach the degree of being like the Creator. And only this degree of being like the Creator is considered wholeness and eternity. So the created being cannot reach this degree of being like the Creator unless he reaches it from the opposite side, meaning that he is the opposite of the Creator, that he entirely in all of his nature, in all of his thoughts, in all of his desires, he's the opposite of him. And then he reaches equivalence of form. Because the will to receive, which is the opposite of the Creator, the deficiency to be as the Creator, this will to receive, if it will receive a filling directly, it will immediately stop filling the filling. It will immediately stop feeling the pleasure. You have to continue towards the goal. Now they reveal to you your vessel, which is even greater. That is, even now you're sitting on a vessel which is Ein Sof, infinite. However, how much did you feel out of it? Let's say you felt 20%. Now they give you 25% to feel. So these additional 5% are the heavier part, more coarse than in the previous vessel. Because each time the vessels are revealed from the lighter to the heavier. So it turns out that the person suddenly discovers how bad his qualities are. My vessel is me, myself. Suddenly they reveal to me how I'm more evil, more coarse, more crude, more lazy, more, the opposite of the surrounding light that already shines on me. It turns out that the reward, the pay that I get for my good deeds is a bad state. So the person is already in a confused state. He doesn't know what is happening. He wanted it so much to advance. He did so many things. He truly wanted to run forward. And suddenly he received such a thing. Truly, there is never anything like that in our nature where we seemingly receive punishment in the way we feel it. Punishment instead of reward. It takes away all of the strength, all of the desire to do something. It breaks you so much. And until the person understands it, until he digests it, not that he hears, he can't even hear it in the beginning. Until he starts accepting these states of descent with joy, because he already feels in advance, he assumes in advance what he will get out of it later on, when he'll go through this state, what kind of revelation he will have in the vessels that are now revealed to him as bad vessels. So he already lives from the future, then he's happy. As Bala Sulam writes there, that I'm happy about the wicked ones that are being revealed, because the wicked ones that are not revealed have no hope. He writes that in the letters. But this already comes out of experience, out of the fact that he already understands and knows the whole process. He got used to all of the descents and ascents, and then he accepts these things with understanding. And besides the understanding, also with joy. Even though he feels bad, you can't do anything about the feeling. Nevertheless, it is a feeling of lack of strength, like Rabash writes here. You only want to sleep. Truly, if it would be possible to just take some pill and go to sleep for half a year, you'd gladly take it and disconnect until it will go away. So, one who is experienced, one who sees the future, right, what will come out of the future, is in that state that is will be born out of it. He sees the outcome of it, so he's happy.
1: But everyone feel bad.
2: Well, each one in our world feels bad. The problem is that people feel bad, which is not purposeful, right? Here you have a feeling that in this good place, you would run for it, you would act towards it, you would be making efforts, actions, and they promise you that it will be good for you, spirituality, I don't know, the heavens will open up, angels will come to you. I don't know how you depicted spirituality to yourself. And instead of that, you get the opposite. There is no greater disappointment. It turns out that a person is truly frustrated. I remember these things. For me, it is truly alive. Whoa. I remember the first fall, the first descent. I didn't understand where I am. It's so dark. Even earlier, I wasn't so happy. I was in searches in my life, but to such an extent, truly, you know, like having such a block before your eyes, where truly you can't turn in any direction where you will find there some drop of pleasure, somehow to live, somehow to feel something within, some sort of an image, something, there's nothing. It's
1: you certainly feel discernments in yourself, in your will to receive. Is it the surrounding light?
2: I don't know about the surrounding light. I don't know about my will to receive. I'm talking about that situation. A person who starts and enters such states, he doesn't know where it comes from and why, but nevertheless, he has some disappointment, right, about the path. It's not because even a month ago, when he hasn't yet reached Kabbalah, let's say, he was also disappointed about his whole life. Why did he come to us for, right? And when he is with us and he hears that here you can find something good, to gain something, not the way it was there, where he saw that he was losing in everything. So suddenly he sees also that here with us it's even worse. There, if you despair of one thing, you jump to another, from the second to the third. Somehow he was always able to run away from the despair and fill himself through something, you know. Yeah, if work is bad, then you go with the guys to the bar, you have some fun, football, it doesn't matter, but there's something in life. Here, the lack of filling in the spiritual vessel that now started, it is greater than all of the vessels of this world, and then a person feels that he has nothing remains for him in his life. There, he was disappointed, despaired a little bit here and there, but he always had possibilities to nevertheless have some life for himself. Here, nothing remains, nothing he can decide, but only to lie down, not move, if it's possible, disconnect himself and wait. Maybe it will go away. What does it mean, maybe it will go away? Not to feel himself. So, against that, many states have to go through, you have to go through a lot of experience in order to understand that these states are an addition of vessels, that you need a greater and greater vessel according to your forces. As much as you see that this thing is huge, what is falling on you now, this bitter feeling, but it is given to you precisely according to your forces. And then the next time you'll advance and overcome and again advance and again you'll fall 1,000 times that the righteous fall and rise. This is what is written. What can you do? But what can you do? Eventually, you acquire a huge vessel. You don't know it. You don't recognize it. It also seems to you, by the way, that each time when you fall, you become even weaker, that you are even more dependent on what will be done from with you from above, that each time you are more and more a loose puppet, right? Not having the ability to determine and have its own, your own forces. This is because they reveal to you more and more the spiritual vessel that truly does not depend on you, until you will have a very big vessel and you will feel that you are truly entirely

0: under the control of the Creator. Life and death is truly in the hands of the Lord. And this is something good. You should be happy about it, that your life and death are not in your hands, but rather in His hands. The path is not easy, it's not short. How can it be short? A person in this world, you know, that to study something, acquire something. Also, I go to the university, and I also study from childhood. Until the age of 30, I study. Then another 25, 30 years, I work hard in order to gain something, achieve something. At the age of 50 or 60, maybe you can say I achieved something. Like that, in an ordinary way. Right? And then, for the last 10 or 20 years, I already sit in my chair. I can't move, and I seemingly enjoy life, right? And so, my question is this. Here, you want to gain eternity with infinite vessels. First, you have to acquire these vessels. Then you have to correct them. Then to receive. This process is actually similar to what is happening in this world, right? But it takes no less time, possibly, than how you gain something good in this world, if something that is big. So what is so special? The problem is only that here you see what you're going to gain with the falls and descents and all of these things. You see that it also happens in the general public to those who want to gain something. Everybody's like that, going through exertion and frustration. So the sorrow of the public is half a consolation. But indeed, where did you see someone is happy and you replace your richness with a spiritual sorrow? Your fortune with spiritual sorrow. If it were like that, we would never even approach the wisdom of Kabbalah.
1: How can a person in a state where he doesn't feel good, how can he choose, as if it depends on him to choose the Chishena, hastening it, or to just agree? If you show the person his nature and he feels in that state, exactly what you said, how can he now grab hold of the Chishena, hastening it?
0: In a state of a fall, a person cannot feel anything, he can do anything with himself, but rather only if he established in advance all kinds of orders, all kinds of connections with the friends, then certainly he is capable of something. But if not, then no. If he knows that whether I want to or not, I have to go to the kitchen and work, he gets up and goes. By that, he already advances. If he knows that now I have to translate something or prepare something from the study materials and go and teach, then he does that. It helps him to advance. But if he doesn't have such obligations, then he just lies down at home. There's nothing that he can do. Or maybe he comes and he sits here in the lesson, also just taking some place, occupying some place. In any case, you have to establish a certain framework. A framework means that I'm obligated according to the time. At the time of the fall, in the state of the fall, we're not doing inner spiritual work, so we have to operate according to the times of this world. I know that at 3 a.m. I have to get up, come here and study. At 6 a.m. I have to eat, go and get some rest maybe, or maybe I go directly to work. After the work, I go and teach, or I do some work here in the center, and so on. That is, I then have to work according to the calendar, according to the time. And so it's forbidden for us to have in our life some, how shall I say this, some time which is not under some schedule. This is not good.
1: So he's in some framework, but what is a Chishena, hastening it? Is that the framework?
0: Achishena hastening means that a person tries by his own forces, by organizing himself, to exert in order to go forward with a faster pace towards the corrections, rather than the suffering will obligate him. Suffering, hastening, or in its time, means how long will it take me in each and every state to realize that this state is purposeful. It is purposeful. And that from here onwards, I need to advance towards a goal. The recognition of the state, every state, it doesn't matter, ascent or descent, despair, disappointment, it doesn't matter. A state that is seemingly good or with a bad feeling, it doesn't matter which states, I have to catch myself, get hold of myself, that this state is purposeful. And I need, by using it, I need to advance onwards towards the goal. For that, I have to build a system, and as much as possible, to hasten this recognition. This is called hastening. We have nothing else to do besides that. This means the actions are not upon us. We just have to digest the process that we're going through, not more.
1: The vessels are always revealed through a bad feeling. That feeling has various causes. Does it matter which causes engender those feelings?
0: The spiritual vessel is revealed through the previous work, the previous success. If you succeeded in your previous effort with 10 kilograms, now they give you a load of 20 kilograms. With that load, you fall. You can't do it. So then you need, you know how it's written in the Gemara, the Talmud. You have to call your friend. Your friend, together with you, must stand up your donkey, right, and load the burden on it. And then the donkey falls. According to the rule of the Torah, you have to do it 3 times. Stand it up, load it, right, so that the donkey will finally be able to carry it and go forward. Alone, you can't do it. It's only together with the friend you can lift up the donkey. But there are reasons.
1: Rav, what, the reason for that?
0: There are all kinds of reasons.
1: The reason is that instead of carrying one bag, instead of that you're led to carry two bags, it's sacks rather. It's because you became stronger. You're capable of it. You just need help rising, right? But the power is there. What lacks is motivation.
0: Does it matter what is the reason? Or
1: there is no other reason for bringing a person to a fall. Nothing other than him succeeding in his previous task, and now he's made to fall exactly according to the magnitude of his powers of overcoming. Yes.
0: When we speak about the difficulty that we have in this work, the different moods, are there also repercussions on the body itself, like illnesses?
1: The sum total of states a person goes through with joy, ascent, or sadness, descent, and it may be a descent in sadness from the state, but joy because of coming closer to the goal. These things can come at once together because they're from two different causes, right? My situation is bad, but with respect to the goal is good for me, shines to me from a distance. So I have two, I'm determining my state relative to these two measurements, right? My measurement of the self currently, and also the future state. So it may be that I am in despair and also joyous, happy, if I know that the despair is a good indication with respect to the goal. So you're asking, this is what you're asking, can these things come to us, do they come to us only as feelings, things we feel in our senses, or can they also affect the general physical

0: It can't be that there won't be a contraction, and then you'll be able to breathe with expansion, because it's the same place. It just contracts, shrinks, and expands more and more. And so through these descents and ascents, you receive life in general, the Torah of life, the light, closer than it's the surrounding light, and it's closer and bigger, and until it becomes the inner light, until the inner light comes. Meaning, it can't be that from the spiritual path, the spiritual process, never mind how many bad things you feel, it can't cause harm to the body. And the phenomena that you feel, that you go through during a descent, it can be felt as weakness, headaches, dysfunction, really your heart, your liver, your legs can't move. You're simply completely dismantled, taken apart. Yes, but in 5 minutes, that state is replaced. It changes. You're like a hero, as if nothing happened. You can't even believe what happened before. You laugh at it, at the previous state, until the next state comes. And that's it. And ultimately, the body grows stronger from this. Yes, that is the life that the body was meant for. Yes.
1: What is considered success in certain states or the previous state?
0: Success in the previous state means that I now receive bigger vessels, bigger fall.
1: How was I successful?
0: I succeeded in the previous state. I was working. I invested my energy through effort, studying, all those things. I suppose that because I did all these things, I now received an additional vessel to correct, which is felt by me as a descent. We feel what we're given. If I'm given to feel a vessel, I feel bad. If I'm given to feel fulfillment, I feel good. That's all.
1: So if I didn't succeed, then I don't get a descent?
0: If you didn't succeed, you won't receive a descent, like the still of holiness. You receive some fulfillment because everything is good and you're righteous and you're working and doing. That feeling remains throughout life, right? You can dance away your 120 years like the Breslovs. Right? There's no problem because there are no descents or ascents. That's it. Yes.
1: How can a person check if indeed he is doing the correct task? That is, a person, it might seem to him that he's doing many things and all of that, but in fact, he's doing the task just in order to cover up for it. Like you said, you can dance for 120 years, you can do it this way, that way, but in practice, he's not doing the task. So how can a person check in each and every state if he's actually doing the task or he's...
0: How can a person know if he's truly performing the right task, meaning if he's performing corrections, making corrections? In truth, are his actions for the sake or towards correction? He might be running around, making a lot of noise, but these things don't move him at all. It's like a game where you started the game, you ended the game. You didn't make any creation out of it. The game is within, you know, within oneself. You spent your time well, right? Happily. So how to know if we're playing a game or actually working to correct ourselves, yes? Getting closer to the goal in some way. Again, the clearest sign is the fall. It's the descents that come to you. It's the sensation of evil that a person receives by being shown how evil he is. That's it. There's nothing... When receiving an ascent, actually this too, you could say, is an indication. But it can be from anything else too. It can be from gaining control by finding some success, different success in something different, and it seems to you that it's spiritual success. Now, the descent is the sure sign that you've advanced, that you're now acquiring a new vessel.

0: Второе. Итпаштут аурва исталкут буне.
1: You see, the expansion of the light and its departure builds the vessels. And it's specifically during the time of the departure that the vessel is created. Yes.
2: When a person is inside this the game, from within himself, what should he? When a game is, the person is inside this the game, the task, what should he be incorporated with? What should he yearn for? This, I don't just do and do and do, and this end came, great, so successful. But while he's doing it, what can he add from with himself to these things? So it won't be just a game, so it will be real, true.
1: In order to... We can never... Why all the noise over there? In order to not get confused, and we can't determine what a sense and dissents are and what's beneficial or not, a person needs to set times, a schedule. Baal Sulam also writes about it in his letter. He writes, he does a few hours this, a few hours that, meaning he gives an example to someone how it should be, so that you know that you're doing exactly what you should. Our learning, our studies, more or less organized according to how it was with Labash, and that we need to do. We need to continue like that. This part of the article right now, and in an hour and a half, the study of the Ten Sefirot. That's what we study now. Other than that, what you know, you need to fill your time by engaging in dissemination, teaching, and the rest of the time, when you can't act physically, but only your mind and heart are free, maybe you have this kind of work where you can't be free in your mind and heart, right? In your mind, let's say you're working in some, I don't know, special job that really you need to be very focused. But to the extent that you can be free, you need to add into that empty space that you have in mind and heart during your work, you need to add work to that space, meaning a connection to the goal, to always be in that. That's what we learned that we should do. And according to how much you want to do it, the extent to which you prepare yourself through these states for the lesson, and how in the lesson, now we're starting to learn tests, how connected you are to the goal through that, and why am I studying? I'm not studying to know, but in order to reach something, corrections. I don't know, did something happen to someone there? Okay, so according to your intention during the study, the quality of the exertion is called. According to that, you will advance. The surrounding light that you draw depends on the quality of the exertion, the extent to which you want the materials you learn, the text you learn, to influence your correction, to enhance it, to further it, and not just to fill the mind, meaning to what extent am I thinking, what am I alive for, what's the goal, how can I correct myself, meaning how to bring myself closer to the goal, what is the method of correction, how is the study related to that, what do I need to demand during the study. So when you come to study, you receive it as a prayer, as a place for prayer, meaning a place where you can turn to the upper force to correct you, to elevate you. That is the main thing. All the surrounding light comes during the study. And the problem is that, well, we're not advancing so much. And you'll look in half an hour when we start studying, you'll see all the people here half asleep, half just half dormant, half completely asleep, and some go out to smoke. So that's the measure of our advancement. The main thing is preparing for the study. Dissemination also, all these things ultimately serve as preparation for those hour and a half where you study tests.
3: Good.
1: Yes.
2: The purpose for which to begin with we came down to this world is, you know, that to correct ourselves, to develop, and he will give us the good and the delight that he truly, that he wants to give. Okay? Now, how does it help that now I come to study Kabbalah? I want to study, I want to truly reach it, but there's 1,001 different ways, different possibilities to be wrong, to deviate from the path, and it's like you really want it. But you will deviate in 1,000 different forms. How does that contribute towards the goal?
1: So indeed, you finally came to a decision in your life that you need to reach the purpose of life. Otherwise, you feel bad. So you come here, you want to advance truly to reach the goal. And here you see on the one side, you're told that there's a path, a paved road, very clear. And when you begin to walk it, you discover that nothing is clear. It's all confused. Every step is random. You never find yourself with having clarity, power, the recognition of the goal, able to do something. But everything is halfway loose. Why? Why is it so? It's built like that deliberately to bring a person out of his ego. His will to receive. So he knows that fulfillment, the fulfillment of the will to receive, isn't in his hands, but in the hands of the upper force. What ultimately, if you don't understand the path, this is actually good, it's natural, it's actually a sign of advancement, of progress. But imagine yourself from the other side, you look at yourself from above, from the Creator's perspective. What would you need to do with yourself to bring yourself to the goal? You need to enlarge the vessels. And just in terms of volume, a big will to receive. Why a big will to receive? For what? For light, for the light. But you don't know what light is. So your will to receive is expanded, and now you're bewildered. I don't know. I want something, but what do I want? I don't know. I feel bad. It's already all wrong. If I don't know what I want, my mind is also completely disconnected. It cannot work. My mind works only according to the desire. I know I want this, and right now, how can I attain what I want? I will do this and that, various tricks, and I'll get there. If I don't know the whole path, if I don't know, if it's not clear to me what I want, the mind becomes so foggy, and suddenly I feel that I'm stupid. You know, I have nothing to grab hold of intellectually, let's say, also in feeling. And indeed, what to do? To do, well, there's nothing you can do. You will gain many more states like that in mind and heart. This is called, yes, in mind and heart. That's how we call it for the time being. Until you come to a state of complete dependency on the upper force, where your desire and the goal and the path towards it and every action, it all depends on him. And who am I? I'm just the one observing it and no more. The Creator does everything from above, by his own orders, according to his planning. All these things are predetermined. And who am I? I'm just the one thankful for things being done in that way. But other than being thankful, what, so I'm just observing like some golem? No. So, afterwards, I begin to understand that I have in this, this is after the barrier, yes? I begin to feel, to see, that I have an active role in this. I can act in his stead. I can influence my own development in his stead, meaning to the extent that I acquire, imagine to yourself, to the extent that I acquire his vessel, his power, I'm no longer down here within myself, I'm within him. And then from within him, from above, I act on myself and I make myself, meaning I become it's as if I'm working on myself from above instead of the Creator.
3: You have to understand it also.
4: I need to understand him. That's why it's written, know thy Lord your God and serve him. We need to know, we need to be aware, not completely, but gradually, to the extent in which I acquire his knowledge, his thoughts, his goals, his forces. To that extent, I start to take from him all the work of providence, of governance, of control, of everything. And I start to rule in his place. In his place, do you understand? Meaning, seemingly from being unconscious, being lacking deeds and despair and weakness, and from zero, I come to a state that I'm like him in his place altogether, truly in his place, controlling all of creation. But on the way, we really feel, like you say, confusion, weakness, misunderstanding, truly, completely out.
3: Revelation of evil relative to the Creator. So, in the first stage, it's revealed toward the friends.
4: The revelation of evil in relation with the Creator, the way it is received or revealed before the friends, towards the friends. It's revealed towards the Creator. Let's put it this way. If it goes together, it is revealed in a good pace. But it's revealed mutually. Meaning, it can't be that I'm bad towards the Creator and not bad towards the friends, or vice versa. Because it's the same thing. Baal Sulam writes that that which is outside of a person's body, it doesn't matter. It can be his neighbor, the Creator. It can be anyone. It doesn't matter who. If it's outside of me, if it's not aimed towards me to fill my kli, but rather to something outside of me, then for me there's no change, no difference between who it's meant for. But if there's a change, it's a sign that I simply don't feel that it is so that through it, I will feel myself. Hence, by working towards friends, we immediately see where we are in relation to the Creator. That's it? Didn't I answer?
3: Can there be such a state where I reveal the evil only relative to the friends, and I still don't feel the Creator, such a stage?
4: Yes, of course. Therefore, if I can't yet connect with the friends, like if I'm with the friends in a certain state, in a bad way, somehow not getting along with them, and I can't discover that this thing is what connection this has towards the Creator. Now, in truth, it's not important in what I feel in relation to them. What's important is the extent in which I know my attitude towards him. I don't know. I don't have other words. Well, we'll learn. Yes.
3: What are these movies that distance a person from the work of the Creator? And how to see it as purposeful?
4: What?
3: Movies?
4: No.
3: Depictions.
4: Well?
3: How to say that this is purposeful?
4: It's toward a person. Nothing comes from the Creator in order to distance him from the work. Meaning, you're asking, what are those pictures that distance a person from the goal? I would say, we say it as if the Creator wants to throw a person, and a person's advancing, and nevertheless wants to come closer to the Creator. But in truth, it's not done that way. It's all made from that same force of to do good to his created beings. Where a person constantly receives assistance from above. It's just that this assistance is kind of felt once as bad and once as good. We need to build a kli towards the light. So as much as there's a difference between black and white, between the feeling of the kli and the feeling of the filling, then the state is more advanced. There's nothing that throws a person from the path. The worst possible feeling there is does not throw him from the path. And a person never leaves the path out of him being given such questions or some difficulties and disappointments. He leaves the path because he has distanced himself from the public, from the audience, from the group, and is not receiving fuel from them. He doesn't receive the support from them, only from that. And alone, to begin with, it is clear to us that we will not reach the goal. Meaning anyone who doesn't want to connect with others and doesn't want to truly receive help from others and accordingly does not want to contribute from himself means that he's truly a foreign part of our society, and you either correct him or get rid of him. That's it. There's nothing you can do about it. Baal HaSulam writes that one who does not contribute is as if he's harming. We cannot measure these things. We measure a person whether he stole or he didn't steal. If he stole, then it's very not okay. He writes that it's not okay. What's not okay is one who doesn't give is also stealing. In spirituality, it's like that. That's how we have to see ourselves in the society. And if it won't be a law that way, then the society will not advance us. This ship of ours will not bring us to the goal. It altogether works according to spiritual laws, not corporeal ones. In spirituality, one who does not give is not working, is not doing, is harming. It's from the article, I can't remember. The essence of religion, maybe, or something, I don't remember. In the giving of Torah.
3: You said a person doesn't leave the path because he's getting states, but because he distances himself from the public. Sometimes one of the states the person undergoes is that they make him want to distance himself from the public.
4: The fact that I'm brought a state of a drop, of a descent, and I distance from the public, it's not that I don't want anyone. It's a special state, that a specific state that altogether I'm distancing, and then being distanced by adding me more desire to receive now. And that's okay, that's natural, it's normal. But not in the states in which I can, I build an environment around me where I can build my free choice, build around me something that I can lean on and contribute to. And to that extent, I will be able to receive force of it. Without that, I'm not capable of advancing. Not because of needing the environment, because the correction is main, the connection of the souls. We don't understand how much our work in this mutual way is connecting souls. That's the main correction. It's not that it's some means to reach the goal. It's not that it's possible with this means, yes, and you can't do it without that means. It's not the means, it's the actual work. It's not that I have a society and thank God I've been through this path and I don't need the society. Go to hell, I'm all right. I'm close to the Creator, we're done. No, it's the same thing. Later we discover also that the Creator is clothed in the souls, and our connection with Him can only be through the connection with the rest of the souls. We cannot receive the Creator, see Him, feel Him, but through other souls that we connect with. Therefore, love your friend as yourself is the great rule in the Torah. It's a law that includes within it all the nearing to the Creator. He is there. I dwell amongst my people. That's it.
3: So what do I do in these states that come to a person?
4: When I'm in a state that I can't tolerate anyone, it's called a descent. And as a descent, there's nothing I can do. The state itself defines what I can and what I can't do. But in states in which I can, and I need to take myself and maximally bestow, no one says to a dead person that he has to work and run and live. If the spirit of life left a person, then he's not capable. Then leave him. Leave him slowly, slowly. But when he's in an ascent, he must contribute maximally to the society. Like Rabash says, it's like in a dance. One goes up, one goes down. One goes up, one goes down. All together, everyone is kind of dancing and are delighted. And they are assisted by one another. And again, it's not like the society that appears to us. We also give these kind of examples, but that's not exactly where it's kind of like a certain storage of forces, like you and I enter them into you, and then you enter me, and you help me, and then I'll help them now, and they'll help me later. No, it's not exactly like that. It's much more than that, because there's a connection here between the souls through which, within them and through them, I feel the Creator. Through them, the surrounding light comes to me. Because a person himself, each of us, is a small spark from the general soul and must collect all the rest of the souls within him. All each one is included from all the souls. On the way to the goal, there's a period that's called that he's sorry with the sorrow of the public, where he truly, practically takes all the souls of Adam HaRishon, connects to himself, and by that advances. It's very difficult work. We are not capable of tolerating ascents and descents with our soul. And here we're talking about additional vessels. It's not that you absorb the public somehow and how they are. But you too, what does it mean that you're suffering from the sorrow of the public? Because in their general descents, you begin to discover the vessels, and through these vessels you advance. Relative to what is today, it's... you can multiply it by billions more. That's how much greater it is.
3: Let's share our impressions from the lesson. What can we take to implement in the 10?
4: A person leaves the path only if he distances himself from the group. And then he doesn't receive fuel from them. What else did I write? Out of looking at the friends, we can immediately see where we are in relation to the Creator. And nothing comes from the Creator in order to distance a person. And a person depicts himself as if the Creator is distancing him. A person receives assistance each time, but sometimes it's felt as good and sometimes as bad.
3: Yes, on our path, we go through states. And Rav gives us practical advice on how a person can hold on to the path and advance. Here he said, during the descent, a person can do nothing and do nothing with himself unless he determined in advance all kinds of actions, relationships with the friends, then he's capable of something. But if not, then no. If he knows that I want or I don't want, but I have to go to the kitchen to work, then I get up and work, and I advance. If he knows that I need to translate something, prepare something from the study material, teach, you know, then he does it. It helps him advance. But without such commitments, he's just lying at home, and there's nothing to do about it. We have such a society where we can realize these conditions, and during the state of consciousness, awareness, we can go full power and place ourselves in this framework that will watch us, protect us also against other states that must come in order to give a person additional vessels to advance.
4: Rav said, again, also such an important thing, a person doesn't ever leave the path because he's given such difficulties or obstacles or disappointments. He leaves the path because he distanced himself from the group and doesn't receive fuel from them, doesn't receive support from them, only through that. Alone, to begin with, it's clear to us that we won't reach the goal. That's it. We're constantly returning to the force in the group, the force of connection, the force of the society. We must push ourselves even more inwards and even draw all the friends inwards into the ten. That's where we're nourished from, and that's how we support one another on this path and protect each other.
3: Yeah, it's exactly the excerpt that I wanted to read also. In the end, the Creator does everything so we may advance, develop, be in a constant prayer for the friends, because that's our true place of work. The rest of the time, we just need to use what we prepared for ourselves as support.
5: A
3: state that's already working on us, and we just need to pay attention how it's the Creator who's arranging everything for us in order to advance us. It's always the Creator constantly advancing us.
4: Yes, the Creator constantly advances us. He never really throws a person. He never wants for a person to exit the work, but rather simply, that's how reality is built, that there are two states in the spiritual work. They either have the vessels that are distanced, and you feel the new vessel, which is a result of the good work that you've done, or you feel the fulfillment, where you finish the degree, and all of that, through the friends, all of that, we have truly everything in order to advance and to always be happy. We have all the support from one another. We have this field of work that is also with one another. Each of us can talk to the Creator this way, actually, through the friends. We are truly Bnei Baruch.
3: How important the society is critical for each one, for the connection with the Creator, for the order of correction of the soul, to go through the states, to also to come out of himself and realize the study, so many things. The last part, Rav, gave such special diamonds where he summarized the lesson. Here's a short excerpt. If a person lost the spirit of life, then he came out, it's gone, let him be, help him out slowly. But when he's in an ascent, he must contribute to the society everything he's got. He also said that inside this contribution towards society, at a different time, you can also acquire any forces you lack.
4: You added a second sack because now you have the force, motivation, you have the ability to rise. That's why we have friends. He also wrote that relations in the society are not means, it's the actual correction, because the correction is.
3: Let's go to the next part of the lesson. Before that, let's sing a song.

0: שלום חברים.
1: Hello friends.
0: שמענו עכשיו בשיעור.
1: We heard now in the lesson that we're starting to study TES now, and to the extent in which you'll be more connected to the goal in this, of why I'm studying. I'm not studying in order to know, but in order to reach something, to corrections. So according to that, according to your intention during the study, it's called the quality of the exertion. According to that, you will advance. We want to help the friends to really study in an easier way, so they will be able to be focused on the intention, so they will be able to read with the readers, with the friends that are lecturing, and find all the materials in our archive and where it is. So for that, we're going to start now with a series of explanations that Asaf will give us, in which he'll explain to us how to find the materials in the archive that are connected to the study of Ten Sefirot. So Asaf will start now. There'll be a few more times until we know how to find everything. Please, Asaf.
2: Hello, friends. We'll have a short instructional session to help everyone find the text that we're reading from the study of Ten Sefirot. It's clear that not everyone have a physical book, and the friends around the world hearing the lesson in different languages are using the digital text. So this short introduction will show you how to find the text that we're reading in Kabbalah Media. We'll start with Hebrew. So the most important button we all need to know is, look at my mouse, is right here, on the right.

0: It's called content, table of contents. If you remember one thing from this instructional session, remember this button, content, table of contents. You can navigate. First of all, I can see, where am I? I don't know. According to the bolded text. So I'm right now in volume 1, part 1, chapter 1. If I want to, let's say, Chaim and Aaron are saying, let's look at the questions and meaning of words. So this will load up that page immediately. I can also flip through the pages back and forth. For that, I have these buttons. I have backward and forward. So let's an example. One scenario. Let's say we're talking about in the lesson about the index of questions and word meanings of words. So what do? Let's say it's turned off. Sorry, I click it on. I click the index of meaning of words, and I'm looking for 37. What is a triangle? I think the other day we read it. So this is how I find it. What is a triangle? And I also want to find the answer, of course, because we're going to read the answer. Again, I go to the table of contents. I click the index of answers for the definitions of words. I don't have question 37 because I'm not on the right page. It's only question number 20. So I go forward. Look, the buttons for backwards and forward are at the bottom and the top of the page. And here, if I go forward, I get to question 37. What is a triangle? Also, make a short demonstration in English, which really applies to all languages. It's going to look the same in all languages. This is the same structure, except we're looking left to right. So what's the most important button? Table of contents. It's in English. I click on it. Again, volume shows using the bolded text. Where am I? Again, volume 1. Part 1, chapter 1. And again, if I want to go to the table of questions for the meaning of words or answers for topics, meaning of topics, I click here.
1: In English, the questions and answers are together, actually.
0: All right. See, in English, it's not like that in all languages, but in English, you don't have to jump between the questions and the answers because we put them together. The answer is below the question. Another clarification about the search, and friends are frustrated. They're searching. It doesn't do what they think it should do. So let me explain. Look, here is a search bar. This search bar is looking only through the table of contents. If I will try to find the text itself, the words of Baal Salem, I won't find it. What is it looking for? Only the titles inside the table of contents. For example, table. So he's finding pages that have the word table. But he's not going to find the text inside. In Hebrew, in general, the text here is a picture. So it's not searchable in tests. Search is irrelevant. However, in other languages, there is a search button here. It's not the table of contents search here on the left. Rather, it's search the page itself. There's a magnifying glass search icon. I click on it. Now, let's say I want to find Malchut. It just read it, and I want to find where we are. So here, you find all the appearances of the word Malchut on the page I'm on. That's the story. In conclusion, the main tool to find out where we're reading is the table of contents. Click on it, and from there everything will work out, because the instructors are always saying where we are. We're volume 1, part 1, chapter 1, we're inner observation, the questions and answers, no problem. As long as you clicked on the table of contents icon, you'll find it. Let's draw the light together.
2: Chaim,
0: thank you, Asaf. I hope it will make the process simpler, also for translators and for all the students. So, let's go to the recorded lesson. We'll start to see lesson number 9. First part, mark it for yourself the principles Rav is talking about. And we'll take questions later.
1: It's really worthwhile for you to write down questions as we're going, so that we'll have as much time as possible and as much of a possibility to answer questions immediately after the recorded part. We're starting today chapter 2 in part 1. So let's move to the recorded side. The study of Ten Sefirot, volume 1, part 1, chapter 2, item 1. The second chapter describes that from Ein Sof extended a line into the space in the worlds that were emanated and created in this void that was. It clarifies that from the light of Ein Sof, he extended a line to the worlds that were emanated and created in the place of the space that was restricted. From Ein Sof, he extended a line into the space. After the above restriction, there remained a place of space and vacant, empty air in the very middle of the light of Ein Sof. Then there was a place where the emanated beings and the created beings and the formed beings and the made beings could be. Then he extended one straight line from the light of Ein Sof, from his circular light, from above downward, and it cascades and descends into that space. Again, item 1 from the Ari. From Ein Sof, he extended a line into the space. After the above restriction, there remained a place of space and vacant, empty air in the very middle of that light of Ein Sof. Then there was a place where the emanated beings and the created beings and the foreign beings and the made beings could be. Then he extended one straight line from the light of Ein Sof, from his circular light, from above downward, and it cascades and descends into that space. Little item 1 in the inner light relates to there remained a place of space and vacant, empty air in the very middle of that light of Ein Sof. Do not be misled into thinking that the restriction of the light from the middle point caused any changes in Ein Sof, since there is no absence and change in spirituality, and all the more so in such a sublime place.
0: Meaning the previous picture remains forever, and there's an addition relative to the created being that is in a new state relative to it, as far as how it absorbs it, receives it. Not that the state changes. There's only one state in reality, phase 4, where the created being started to feel that he and he's present. Two things, I and I am in something, some state. And the state he's in is what he's starting to criticize, analyze. Now, the state that he feels is depicted like a place, a sphere in which he is present. It's not that there's something truly there, actually there. It exists in his perception, in his imagination. That is how Malchut of Ein Sof imagines itself, the degree of its impression inside its vessels. Who is outside of it? She can't tell. What's inside of her? She can't tell. What does she know? how I feel, and that's it. But if, right, like no hands, no legs, no eyes, no nothing, how do I feel? That's it. And Kabbalists tell us about this feeling. Meaning there's no reality outside of what Malchut of Ein Sof is feeling. And the rest of development is a development in of its feeling only. Each and every state of Malchut of Ein Sof, each and every state of Malchut of Ein Sof is called her world or worlds, degrees, sfirot, partsufim. She can divide it into many things, but all in all, we're talking about her state, her feeling. Nothing changes except for her inner feeling. So we have to understand, other than phase four, where until phase four, everything was created by the light, everything else that is happening, the light is not taking care of it. Phase four inside of itself reveals the actions that open up and develop and evolve inside her feeling only. Through these four phases, the Creator made this feeling in the will to receive, that it created as existence out of absence from the root phase, and it brought to the will to receive from existence out of absence all the way to phase four. The will to receive started to feel itself, and that's it. Now, using this feeling, through this feeling, the will to receive is starting to develop. So every new phase, every depiction, every new state is another state in the development, the evolution of its feeling. I hope this will help you, this will help rid yourselves from the corporeal, material perception, this graphic, visual depiction, and you can transfer it to your feelings, from geometry to depiction, from depiction to feeling. The drawing is good in order to concentrate a lot of words, but later this drawing has to be translated to the language of feelings.
1: Phase four feels, but in relation to what?
0: Phase four feels itself. What am I? And I feel. I said it. I, meaning the vessel, and what I feel is the light in the vessel, and there's nothing besides that. He and his name. That's it. That is it.
1: But what is this kli? Is it a primary thing? Is it something that was? What is that thing that...
0: This vessel is the one who feels, very simply, the one who feels. He feels that he has infinite fulfillment according to his desires. And additionally, the feeling that he has is a feeling of receiving the impression, the excitement of this fulfillment. And the feeling of being a receiver brings him also the feeling of shame, to such an extent that he is willing to give up the fulfillment. It restricts it, because the feeling of the receiver brings him suffering in place of pleasure, and the suffering is greater than the feeling of fulfillment, and from the feeling of pleasure and feeling, and it makes a restriction and decides that it never goes back to that state. That's how terrible it is.
1: However, the above restriction became a new essence in addition to Ein Sof. Thus, Ein Sof remained in all its simple unity as it was before the restriction, as he and his name are one. The restriction on the middle point is perceived as a new world that came out, from which the light departed, leaving an empty space, as has been explained above. In the place of that space, all the worlds were emanated. Little item 2 relates to the words extended one straight line from the light of Insof.
0: I see that no one is asking. Meaning, there was a feeling of being full. Inside this feeling of being full, there was mixed in the feeling that I am a receiver, the feeling that I'm a receiver, like in our lives, right? We can't really imagine it as it truly is, and the height of Ein Sof. Who knows what you feel in that state? But to the matter of hand, in our state, this feeling that I felt, that I am the receiver, neutralizes all the goodness from the fulfillment, from the filling, to such an extent that I hate this state. I'm willing to depart from it. What does it mean, depart from it? I don't feel that I'm receiving. I don't feel that I'm full. I don't want it. This is the meaning of I don't have it. Very simple. When I hate the state is not present. It's not like in corporeality that it's possible that it's I hate something and it's with me together. Because there's the existence of a place, time, and motion. In spirituality, there's no such thing. If I hate something, it's out of my field of vision. It's not felt. And the contrary, the opposite is also true. When I love something, it's close to me, according to the degree of love. Because equivalence of form is the law of proximity and distancing in spirituality. Closeness and distancing. That's why it turns out that to the extent that a person behaves this way, in spirituality, he behaves this way. So Malchut Ein Sof, when she felt that she hates the quality of reception, the state of receiving, she stopped feeling that she's receiving, and she decided that I'm never coming back to the state of reception. That's it. Everything according to the feeling, and the decision, hate or love to the state of the created being. So we got this excerpt, meaning she feels herself now as empty. I have no filling. And when I have no filling, I don't receive it because I got rid of the filling using my desire. So I feel like I'm not receiving at all. I have no connection to reception and to the shame that comes from it. Do I feel the host? I feel it. It doesn't bother me because I don't want to receive from him. I don't want to only receive from him. I'm closer to him or I'm farther away from him. When I decide that I'm in a state of restriction,

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We are on letter 305. You can download the text from Kabda.tv. Once again, we're on letter 305 and the Zohar 19 text you can download from Kabda.tv. You can also ask questions and answers. One of the main corrections that we have to perform in the revealed will to receive is blowing of the horn. It's a correction of the dinim. Of course, it's not like in our world where we take some horn and blow it and make noise. And also, there's a whole physical ritual associated. But here what's spoken of is the forces, the force of the light which operates upon our soul. And

Only in the connection with others, that place where the light can come and correct, only that place. And thus, we have to think about the connection between us, the lack of connection and our desire to connect. This is called doing, acting. We have to do this above reason, despite not having desire for it. That's called, we will do and we shall hear. That we have to make the effort to think this way and yearn for it as much as possible above reason, and the light will come and perform its action. And it doesn't matter if we reveal on the path that we hate it, we don't want it, all this should be focused upon the point of connection, because there's nothing else. And inside this connection, the Creator appears and we reach the purpose of creation. So the greatest of corrections, one of the greatest that we go through, is blowing of the horn. Letter 305. On the day of the tying of Yitzchak, Yitzchak crowned Avraham in Mochin Avgal, called Atara, crown, as it is written, with the crown with which his mother had crowned him. And as it is written, and God tasted Avraham, and named it, the Lord is my banner, which comes from the words sublimity and exaltedness. My banner is similar to carried in Hebrew, and not from the word test. This is because in the tying of Avraham, he outdid himself and carried Avraham, meaning the right was perfected and completed through the tying of the left. Before the right line, Avraham was included in the left, Yitzchak. The right had only Vak without Gar. After it was perfected with the left, he has Gar like the left. And this inclusion comes to him through the tying of Yitzchak. It turns out that the right is perfected and completed through the tying. It is written about that, and God tested Avraham, meaning made him big with Gar. God is the fear of Yitzchak, the quality of Gvura, the left line. And this quality magnified him with Gar, by being improved in it through the tying of Yitzchak. The tying of Yitzchak is called, yes, that he takes all the gvurot, the will to receive, he ties them together, he collects them together, he checks them, with which of them he can bestow, and then he raises them to a sacrifice, and by that he sanctifies them. So Avraham connects with those same desires in Yitzchak that he can with. Yes, right line chesed takes these desires from the left as much as he is capable of taking. He wraps them inside his chasadim, and then in this manner he raises them, meaning the desires of Yitzchak in the correction of Avraham, and they ascend to a higher degree called Yaakov. Yaakov is already born from this, the middle line. And that's how we advance. Thus, all these travels, just like these journeys, like in the desert, it's ascent from degree to degree. And these degrees, intentionally, which are revealed by all sorts of harms, in uncorrected desires revealed, even in Yitzchak. Despite being entirely holy, sanctified, there were things there that could not be corrected, and thus Avraham had to cut between them to take from Yitzchak only those that which were able to be corrected. And thus, that part of Yitzchak he corrected is that same beast that is written about there that he saw and brought it to a sacrifice. It's that part of the Adam in Yitzchak which he took, and the beastly part of him he sacrificed, meaning by this he brought himself closer to the higher degree. What more? This is the matter of the tying of Yitzchak and the incorporation of Avraham in Yitzchak. And of course in this there is no Gal. Yitzchak was entirely vessels of reception, and against this we had great big vessels, Gal. In this that Avraham began to correct him, he took from him only Vak, that we can use these vessels only from below upwards, not to draw the light inwards within themselves, rather to receive on the intention
sun should bestow. Yes, everything in repulsion.

0: virgin. And so what is remaining from that same Yitzchak is only Vak from the vessels, and Vak of light, and also from Avraham. And then the middle line is incorporated of Vak of the right and Vak of the left. But he can exist, yes, he can reveal the illumination of Chochmah and Chassadim in any case. This is clear. Do we have questions? 306. It is written, but God is the judge. He puts down one and exalts another. God is Gvura, and judge is Tiferet. If he did not remove the din of Yitzchak, who was Gvura and left line, in the place where Yaakov is present, which is Tiferet and the middle line, and was perfumed there, woe unto the world that meets his din, since Yaakov, the middle line, diminishes the left line through the Masach of Chirik, by which the left unites with the right, and the harsh dinim of the left are perfumed. This is because he is judged by the fire of God, and the fire on the left is judged through Havaya, the middle line, which unites it with the right. This is the perfuming of the world. Once again, we have the same principles here. We cannot use all the vessels of reception we have in the left line. We must only to take from them what is possible. This is called Vak. There are many corrections in this, how we check them, how we scrutinize them, how we discern, separate these desires from all the other desires of the left, then join them to the right and use them together as the middle line, meaning in the correct combination between them. This is a whole order of scrutiny and calculations and correction. Rather, there remains from the left something at least from which the light can illuminate. We have to understand this. Until the end of correction, as we learn from the Ari, we have only a thin line in the middle of this abyss, and this is actually what we get from the left. Yes, let's say here we have an abyss, and inside we have the light that illuminates only as a thin line. Imagine to yourself that all this is the desire to receive. All this is the desire to receive. And from this will to receive in sum total, we use only a thin line. This is what we can insert into our work, in the intention of reception and the intention to bestow. That's it until the end of correction. This is the middle line, the third line, Rav writes. What we have here is all our left. Left plus shells. Well, shells, of course, belong to the left. Look just how much will to receive remains here. And there's nothing to do with it. We think, oh, the stony part, the stony heart is just some part, yes, tenth part of something. Vessels of reception, it's the greatest strength, intensity there. Thus, when we work in three lines, yes, then here we have all the desires here, and on the other side we have the light of Chassadim, and as much as we can draw from all the desires in order to wrap them in light of Chassadim so we can have a vessel where inside we have all the desires, yes, and above them the intention of bestowal. Here it is bestowal, and here it is the reception. And then together, we have a creature receiving on the intention to bestow of the light. The creature cannot bestow. He bestows in this that he receives on the intention to bestow. So at least in some form, here we have the action of bestowal. And in this manner, we slowly, slowly fill the line. Yes, and what we have remaining is the stony heart. And the stony heart is this entire big desire which remains. It's a huge desire. But of course, in the end, it too is corrected. So this, that we take only vak instead of all the desires, and what we have remaining is this, like a middle line and some total, which is just a bit diminished quantity of chokhmah. It is said such, here we have a will to receive in the screen and the desire. The will to receive operates in this by this that it repulses, it rejects from itself, despite that it greatly desires. In repulsion. And then whatever drips, whatever is incorporated in him, is found in him, this is called that he's bestowing. But why in some total? It's just a little bit. Because he's not capable of more than that, and that is not dependent upon him. You know, if a small child is doing something with all his desire, and it comes out so, we don't laugh at it, we're actually impressed by it. Because you see, he activates all his force, all his desire, and he succeeded in something, and for us that's very dear. And that's how it is here. That even though that he's actually repulsing, and he can't, and he's receiving a little bit, and in great, great fear, yes, the fear of Yitzchak, it is said that he's very much afraid of opening up his vessels of reception. It just, all the more so, shows great games like the Creator is playing with him, that is said. A play. 307. And since Yitzchak, left line, entered Yaakov's place, the middle line, and Yaakov held him by the force of the Masach of Chirik in him, the fire was quieted, and his embers, the dinim of the left line, cooled off. This is similar to a person who is angry, armed himself, and in his anger he went out to kill people. A wise man stood on his door and held him. He would not let him go outside. The angry man told him, "If you had not held me and attacked me, there would be death in the world, killing in the world. Since while they were attacking each other and gripping each other, the anger of the one who went out to kill was cooled. That wise man went out and showed who suffered the anger and the fierceness of Din of that man, the one who stood at the door and prevented him from going out." Well, here what's explained to us is that we don't approach in connecting the left and right directly, because this is a shortage like we have in electricity. It's two opposite things, like fire and water. So how can we approach them and begin to connect between them? We can do so only gradually. We calm the left line a bit and calm the right line a bit. They begin to come closer according to opinion, according to their grasp on the revelation that they cannot reach the goal with only one of them on their own. So there is letting go on their part as a preparation. We see this exactly in the story of the tying of Yitzchak. Nobody knows, nobody understands how this is revealed on one hand. On the other hand, they understand Yitzchak and Avraham are entirely different, that he actually is, Avraham is like inclining more towards Ishmael. There are many actions that have to be done on the path, so we come to a connection between them. And then through the action of Avraham in Yitzchak, there comes to be born the middle line, Yaakov.
1: 308. Thus said the Creator, the middle line, to Israel, "My sons, do not fear the dinim of the left line, for I am standing at the door to prevent the dinim from coming out. Rather, be strong on this day and give me strength with the shofar. This is because through the voice of the shofar, the middle line, evokes the Masach of Chirik, which is his whole power to diminish the left line and mitigate it in the right. Without it, there is no other force that can unite the left and the right. Now he starts telling us by what correction can we unify the left and the right. And that gives us Masach of Chirik, which means the Masach that diminishes these two lines, left and right, envelops them together, ties them together. That's the beginning of tying Isaac, and that's the role of the voice of the shofar. If the voice of the shofar is sounded properly and is aimed below, that voice rises and evokes the Masach of Chirik in the middle line and unites the right and the left, in which the patriarchs crown. Through the mingling of right and left, they acquire Mochin of Ga, by which Isaac is crowned and Abraham is crowned. Mochin of Ga is not called Ga, because really there's a cancellation of Ga here, just Vak. Gar means, Vak means wholeness here, where Chochmah still lights in Chasadim. Don't be confused with Gar. Gar is never used until the final correction. We never use the true vessels of Chochmah until then. And since Jacob caused all that, he too was crowned, since the lower one is rewarded with all the mochin that he causes in the upper one. It turns out that the patriarchs, Abraham and Isaac, stand in Jacob's abode because he is the operator of all this unification. Hence, we should be careful with this shofar, know that sound, and aim in it. This is a very big correction, the Masach of Chirik. Really, it's the principle on which all the corrections are based, from the beginning here in this world to the end of all degrees in the final correction and the world of Ensof. Everything is done based on Masach of Chirik. Masach of Chirik is a very unique thing that has the ability to tie the two lines together, distinguish between them, and not connect to what is bad for it, connect what is good for it, make such corrections that will exactly maintain Tzimtzum Bet and show perfection to man in that state of connecting them, so that the person feels that the wholeness is not in the vessels of reception, not even in the vessel of bestowal, but the wholeness comes from the result of the connection between them, the adhesion with the Creator. That's the essence of Masach of Chirik. 309. There is not a voice in the shofar that does not rise to one firmament, and all the multitude in that firmament makes room for that voice. They say, "The Lord utters his voice before his army," and a voice stands in that firmament until another voice comes, and they consult together, and bonded, they rise to another firmament. This is why we learned that there is a voice that raises a voice, and this is the voice of Israel's blow below. The voice of the shofar rises and evokes the Masach of Chirik in the middle line to diminish the gal of the left and unite it with the right. However, there are two kinds of actions in this Masach of Chirik until they diminish and unite the left in the right. The first reveals the unmitigated Masach of Tzimtzum Aleph, called Manula, lock. It is from here that it receives the majority of the power to diminish the left line. The second reveals the Masach of Malchut that is mitigated in Binah, called Miftacha, key. From here, he has the Kelim to receive the Mochin of Vak of Gar as well. Vak of Gar means a little bit of the light of Chochmah. Gar means light of Chokhmah, Vakuf Gal means a bit of the light of Chokhmah. Thus, two voices are discerned as evoking the Masach of Chirik. The first voice evokes the Masach of Chirik from Malchut of Tzimtzum Aleph, which unmitigated in Binah. And the second voice evokes the Masach of Chirik from the Malchut that is mitigated in Binah. The second voice is primary desired result of the blowing of the shofar. These two actions in the Masach of Chirik are called two firmaments. Also, you see, either sounds or part of the animal, which is the shofar, or the man that has to do through the shofar some action, or the sound of shofar that rises from below upwards, or firmaments. Everything is used because the action through the desire goes through various degrees of yut, coarseness of the desire. So it sometimes appears in man or in an animal or as the skies or a sound. In the spiritual world, it's all one force. But in our world, there are so many names for the same phenomenon, because it appears on different levels of the desire. Also, there is no voice in the shofar that does not rise to a firmament, since even a voice from the Masach of Malchut that is unmitigated in Binah, that comes out of the shofar, has a firmament where it performs its actions of diminishing the gal of the left. And all the multitude in that firmament makes room for that voice, meaning they accept that voice and act in it. Also, they say, the Lord utters His voice before His army. Surely, His camp is very great, for strong is he who carries out His word. This is so because a voice from unmitigated Malchut of Midat Adin, quality of judgment, is great and multitudinous, and no one can resist it. Hence, it has the power to diminish the left line, which is why they sound this verse while they work. However, had that voice of Midat Adin remained, they would no longer be fit for reception of any mochin, even vak of gal. For this reason, they need the second voice of the Masach of Malchut, which is mitigated in Binah, when the two of them unite. However, the first voice is concealed and inactive, but the second voice is the one that acts. And this is why they are fit for reception of Mochin. He stands in that firmament until another voice comes. The voice of the Masach of Malchut that is mitigated in Binah. They consult together, and bonded, they rise to another firmament. In other words, the two voices mate and rise to the second firmament, where only the Masach of Malchut that is mitigated in Binah operates. And the unmitigated Masach is secretly connected to it to give it strength. Hence we learned that there is a voice that raises a voice. The first voice, the unmitigated, raises the second voice, which is mitigated in Binah, and gives it strength, so it can contain the left line in Vak of Gal. This is why the bonding of the both of them is required. This is the voice of Israel's blowing below. 3:10. When all those voices below unite and rise to the upper firmament where the Holy King, the middle line, is present, they all crown before the King. At that time, the thrones of judgment are thrown at the other throne of Jacob is established, the middle line, and it is corrected. Throne comes from the word kisei, in Hebrew comes from kisui, cover. There is masachim from the left and from the right, and here it's the kisei of Jacob, the cover of masach of chirik that connects these two lines and unites them. 3:11. The prayer and the voice of the shofar that the righteous produces in the shofar comes out of his spirit and soul and rise upwards. On that day, there are slanderers above, and when that voice of the shofar rises, they are repelled by it and cannot exist. Happy are the righteous, for they know how to aim their will before their master, and they know how to correct the world on that day with the voice of the shofar. This is why it's written, happy is the people that know the joyful shout, know and not blow. Because this really is the great thing to know, how to bring this mitigation and make the middle line, the Masach of Chirik, from which onwards the corrections begin. Any questions there? Yes, please. An answer I got from you about 2.5 years ago. 2.5 years? Yeah, it was the... Who remembers that? I remember. Oh. So I asked something, and the answer I got was that the Creator created only one thing, desire. Yes. So is it still relevant? I didn't receive any text message that something changed. Well, since then, I have it stuck here, that desire thing, and I want to clarify it and get rid of this thing I'm stuck with. So 2.5 years, you have this thing stuck in you, huh? So that desire created by the Creator, is it within me or outside of me? What do you think? I think it's outside of me. Outside of you, where? In the Creator. Where is the Creator? No. Wait. Where is the Creator? Let me continue what I started 2 years ago. Where is the Creator? In space. All around us, ubiquitous. Well, what do you mean in space? Here, in this chair, the atoms, they're all the Creator. Nothing is not the Creator. Okay, so why is He outside of you? If you feel everything happening, then you feel it in your desire. So it turns out that the Creator is found in your desire. So He is in you, first of all. There is nothing you feel without a desire in which to feel. If I am just a receiver, then how is it within me? There's only a receiver in me. Everything else is in the air. What do you mean? You perceive the air as well within you? You feel it, no? Or you don't? Is there any word you can say to name something that exists without you feeling it? No. You have some knowledge, some feeling, some place within for any term. Otherwise, you wouldn't be able to say anything about it. So everything is within you. Okay, I'll go according to your version. If everything is inside of me, it means that I have control over the desire. That's a question. Why? I don't think you really have a control over all your desires. I'm certain I don't have. This is why I'm saying it's not inside of me. Why? Because I'm receiving all those desires from outside. What do you mean outside? Where? Where from? Who? Who's outside? What I feel as outside is also me. In the air, there are radio waves, right? Do you see them? No. So what? This means that if you had a receiver that perceives radio waves, you would capture them. So what I perceive is also not in me. No, if you perceive anything, it's in you. If you say that there are radio waves in the air, and if you had a receiver, you would capture them, it means that you know the waves and the radio and the receiver, but they're now not used. So do we have control over these desires? That's a different question if you have control over them or not. That's the main question. Yes, but this is completely outside of the whether it's in you or not. So it's not in me. No. For sure it's all inside of you. Let's say I'm working with a computer. I don't know anything about the world. Nothing. But I have a computer. And what I'm seeing is in that computer. And all of a sudden I'm looking at things and connections with all the worlds and the people. And I'm receiving information and lots of things. All that I receive and read off my screen is within me. It's not anywhere else. I don't know what is anywhere else. It's in me. That's it. Can't be that I'm reading something, hearing something, seeing something on my screen and it's not inside of me. My computer got it. So why are there things inside of me and outside of me? There's nothing outside of me. Nothing. But we know that the world is comprised of many things we don't even perceive. What you perceive is a different thing. Look, in your body, there are many systems that we know. You can trust that there are many more details in the body that you don't know. Billions. Right, so are they in the body or not? They are. Okay, this is it. Good, this is the scrutiny. No, there's no scrutiny here. Look, there is something that exists, and there is something that I know or don't know about. Revealed or concealed. Two different things. Who reveals them to me? No, this isn't a problem. That's a third thing. I need to search. How do I reveal what's inside of me? Who am I? And then I come to a method called the method of revelation. That's called the wisdom of Kabbalah. How to reveal. So I'm told, in order to reveal, you have to reveal your kli fully. How do you approach that? Your kli entirely is starting to connect with others because you don't know that it's all you. Tie all the others to yourself by connecting with the others. The others are right next to you. Choose a part of them, just the group for now. You have a specific attitude towards the others. You hate them. This is how it is to begin with. Whether you agree with it or not, that's how it is. You have to, therefore, work on three things. You're told, first is the goal. The goal is revealing godliness, the upper force operating in everything. I want to recognize it. That's what I depend on. That's my fate. If I open it, reveal it, feel it in connection with it, I'm good. That's what I want to reveal. That's one thing. That's called make yourself a Rav, meaning discover that He is great and that He is in control and governs everything in you.
2: And then in order to reveal Him, it says, buy yourself a friend. That here, you have to give up on your ego. You hate the friend. You need to give in and on your ego, on your hatred, and you have to start connecting to others as if you and them are one. Connect to them in such a way that they'll be the exact same, and you'll begin to discover that that same upper force that you discover in the connection between you that you've made through these different actions, through these requests, through the light that reforms, never mind how. That way you reach the fact that you've built the vessel, that you've discovered the fact that the entire reality is you, and everything fulfilling that is the Creator, and that's also in you. And you are holding all of the reality and the Creator. And that's called Israel, the Torah, and the Creator are one. It's all in you. And there's nothing else but you. So just to summarize, the will to receive that was created by the Creator, is that corporeal or spiritual? The Creator created a spiritual desire, and then He shattered it till the corporeal level. So what is it? It's both corporeal and... No. Why are you just like jumping quickly? Wait. You're a grown man. So listen, the Creator created us in adhesion to Him with a will to receive that is in order to bestow, meaning working in bestowal. But its work of bestowal is by the upper light, which compels one to do it. So He created a will to receive in order to bestow, and we're all in holiness, in Ein Sof. But why are we bestowing each other? Because the upper light compels us to do so. The will to receive and the intentions in order to bestow. Now, in order to give us independence, the state of, then the Creator, He ruined our intention of bestowal till it gradually turned into will to receive. Will to receive is corporeal. And now, from this corporeal will to receive, we have to rise back again to that intention of in order to bestow. And that is called corporeality. So, corporeality is in order to receive, and spirituality is in order to bestow. And about that, there is no word because it doesn't exist. That's, how should I say, an unreal form. And that's what we exist in. And then you see that it's just completely unreal. It sounds like hocus pocus. No, it's not hocus pocus. You look at the spiritual forces, and you can see how they depicted inside the soul this fiction that it exists in the state that we feel ourselves now. And it's really something that exists only to nullify it. Let's continue. It will come. So now you have something to think about for the next 2 years. Yes, go on. Item 3:12. On that day, the people should see that a man is complete in everything, knowing the ways of the Holy King, and knowing the King's honor to pray the prayer for them on that day, and summon the voice of the shofar in all the worlds through the intention in the heart, with wisdom, will, and wholeness. Thus, through him, the din would depart from the world. Woe unto those whose emissary is unworthy, since they will come to remind the iniquities of the world because of him. This is the meaning of, if the anointed priest should sin, who is the emissary of the whole of Israel, hence the fault of the people, since the din is over the people. 3:13. When the emissary of the public is worthy, happy is that people, for all the dinim depart them through him. It is even more so with the priest, for whom upper and lower are blessed. Hence, before a priest and a Levite rise up to work, they are tested to see their ways and actions. If not, they do not rise up to work. It is the same with the judges in the Sanhedrin. A man is not accepted to the Sanhedrin unless after a test to see if he is worthy of it. Item 314. And if the priest or the Levite is found worthy, the substance of the temple is put on him. If not, he does not rise up to work. As it is written of Levi, he said, "Let your Tumim and your Urim belong to your godly man." By what was he rewarded with Urim and Tumim? And to do the work, does it mean that you have tested him? This is because you tested him before and saw that he is worthy of it. Who said to his father and to his mother, "I have not seen him," etc., since he is in those degrees? You shall teach Yaakov your ordinance. They shall put incense, meaning offer incense to appease the anger and to summon the peace, and hold burnt offerings upon your altar, so that all will be perfumed and the blessing will be in all the world. And then, O Lord, bless his substance. More questions? Yes. Arik from the Zichron Yaakov group is asking, what is the emissary, and about what what is it regarding? That is a representative, and you can turn it into many things: demons, spirits, ghosts, Pharaoh. It's all in the person, as we spoke before with So the emissary is that the public has many desires, and he is the representative, that I discern him from all the different desires, and he is the main thing. He is the representative of mine towards the Creator. And that's the job. You have to select it, you have to examine it. As you said, the great priest and the emissary towards the Creator, and many more. So I examine that also according to times. The emissary according to time, meaning the most important time which I connect to, or the most important place which I connect to. The degree of still vegetative, animate, and speaking, which I determine what it is in each and every point, in each and every slice, that I decide who is my emissary. So that's the main thing, that from it I turn to the Creator. So out of the sum total of all these emissaries, I construct that bundle, and that's what I build. An emissary, it can be positive and it can be negative. The black goat, the scapegoat, is sent by the public. That's also the emissary. It's all the sins. So there are many different types of roles here. Yes, there was someone who wanted to ask. Yes? I want to ask about the intention during the study of the Zohar lesson, especially recently, since we've started studying the Rabash articles. I'm a bit confused, so Ravi's answering, yeah, that's normal, that's natural. So also regarding what you said in the beginning of the lesson, to remember the intention, so I don't know if I have to think about the shattering, or if they have to come from a place of self-nullification, that everyone is at the end of correction and I just want to be included with them. If I'm thinking about the shattering, then I think that everyone is shattered, so how can that work with the fact that we're all corrected at the end of correction? You think there are many scrutinies here and then you want to say all them together? No. Already what you just said is not simple. If everyone is shattered, then I'm dwelling with the wicked, and I'm also wicked, and we all are. It's known that people speak that way. In the spiritual work that I'm going now to connect to the Creator, that I'm clarifying for myself that that is the goal, I have to see around me people that aren't people. They're the system of my soul. And then how can I connect to them? If they're smaller than I am, then I'm a teacher and they're students. If they're greater than I am, then they're great and wise and I'm a student. Connection can be only on the condition that we are all equal. We're all equal. Well, if we're all equal, then what can I learn from them? So to connect, fine, we connect. We all connect. Yeah, with the guys, fine. But if I want to connect in such a way that I will find in them, in the connection with them, I will find the Creator, then I have to treat them as great, that they're all great, all corrected, that in them the force of the correction lies, the force of the Creator. That's called buy yourself a friend. That I have to go against the desire. When you go into a store, what do you like? What do you usually buy? Shoes. Okay. You probably have a big shoe cupboard. Fine. So you go into a shoe store. Let's say good shoes cost, say, 1,000 shekel at least. But I'm talking about, you know, serious shoes, not just like, you know. So you have to work. I don't know, maybe for you it's a half day's work, but you have to work in order to go and buy those shoes. So you give up on your rest, on many other pleasures that you can get, and you go and buy these shoes. That's called buy. That you're nullifying your desire, your will. You're going to pay. You're lowering yourself in order to receive that, right? It's like you would come to that same shoe store, work for them, let's say a day or 2 days, in order to receive those shoes. So, meaning you're cancelling yourself, you're nullifying yourself towards that. And that's called property that you're paying from, you're paying with your desire, with your ego, with your stand. That's what it means to buy. That's buy yourself a friend. So on the one hand, if it's a friend, why do I have to buy him? What kind of friend is it if you buy him? I'm asking you, do you have friends? You bought them? Wow, great. So that's the friends that you can have. So, meaning this, what you buy is not that they're willing for you to pay for them and then they'll be your friends, but that property is that you give in on your ego in order to connect to them. Do you get it? Try. Go on. That's one thing. Secondly, you have to make out of them, as it says, make yourself a Rav and buy yourself a friend. So you have to make them, on the one hand, Rav is the Creator, which you want to connect to, and you have to make him great, of high importance. And then buy yourself a friend, that you buy the society, the group, and there you discover that Rav, that they are great and the Creator dwells within them. And your poor thing, you're on the outside, everyone's corrected, but only you're broken. Then you're in a good state. So what you've asked, that's the good point of view you should have. So everyone is corrected, and only you're on the outside, and that's the truth. I'll tell you a secret. We all look at you, and we laugh at you. Poor thing, you're the only one that's corrupted. I understood that, although you still made some order, you organized. So, during the lesson, what do I have to think, that I'm attracting the light for myself, or I'm attracting the light for everyone? You don't have to shout, light, where are you? Where's the light? Leave that. If Your heart will cry for that. You just have to think what you're lacking. That's it. And not specifically this light or that light or surrounding light, not specifically that light, or maybe this, or not direct light or returning light, and not internal or external. No, forget about that. That's just names. You have to think about your deficiency, and not about the light. About perfection, there's nothing to think about. Think what you're lacking, and then that will already appear. I'm lacking connection with the friends, that through them I'll discover the Creator, and that's it. And I'm not lacking anything else. So first, make yourself a Rav. You have to have the greatness of the Creator. And without that, there's nothing to do. The greatness of the Creator, that's what you need to do. That's like a burden for an ass. That's just above reason, it's great, and that's it. I just have to perceive these things, and then buy yourself a friend that you give in with your ego, and then you connect to them, and you find godliness. And you have many other desires, many things that are called, that you should determine each one to a scale of merit. And you can interpret that regarding whole of humanity, that you must say that they're all corrected, but I can't see that, so I can't connect to them in the meanwhile, because it's not revealed to me that they want the correction. Or you can say that it's in your internality. And all the rest of your desires, that you still haven't discovered them as correct in order to connect to them aimed towards the goal. There's a lot to say here. But to summarize, you in the group can find the godliness. That's it.
1: Just one more specific thing. When I'm thinking about the group, should I think about all the world Kli, everyone with a point in the heart, or a group of friends that I know? Because eventually we're not looking at the beasts. I don't know. What do you mean the whole world Kli? Where is Australia, Malaysia, Japan? Well, what do you mean when you say world Kli? We define a group as those with a point in the heart. That's what I should relate to, right? Not their bodily part. I feel that there are many points in the hearts which are with me. They're really inside of me, but they're felt as if they are outside. I need to feel them and bring them closer and make it so that all of them and me, there will be no difference between us. That's called connection. Chavel comes from the word chibul, connection. That's what I should achieve. Who are they? What are they? Maybe I don't even know their names, faces, or I can't even recognize them. I want to feel their sparks. And not the, what is the world Kli? It's not those, it's all those sparks that wish to unite. There's another guy behind you. Yes. I wanted to ask about the tying of Isaac. This thin line, which we talk about, that thin line of bestowal, little amount of bestowal. How do you measure that amount of bestowal? I can't tell you. This, you're asking about things that are so far from us. I'll just tell you in a schematic, simple way. First, there's a restriction, timtzum. Then there's a work of self-nullification on top of the growing ego. It's not like you have a cup, and then you measure, I have half of it filled, or a quarter, or this, or that. Okay, let's pour some of this to the middle line. No, this isn't how it goes. It works from below upwards, meaning gram, another one, and on top of that, I overcome and overcome to some extent. That's called ibur yanika mochin. Starts from literally zero. To identify in advance and say, okay, cut it from here and from there, from left and the right, let's connect this, put it into the blender, and it'll be the middle line. No. So it's not up to me. to connect it, or to check it, to cut things and distinguish them? Of course not. It's all the actions of the light. We are engaging in the work of the Lord. The Creator does the job. We only want Him to do it. He always shows us an example, and we reiterate that example. We follow that example, what He did. Title: Lilith was with man in the beginning. 3:15. Now, if the whole congregation of Israel commits error and they become guilty, it is written, "Rise up, you women who are at ease, and hear my voice." How much should one regard the glory of one's master to be a whole creation before the Creator? When the Creator created man, He created him whole, as it's written that God made the man upright. The man indicates that they were male and female, and the female was included in the male. Then it writes upright. And after that, but they sought out many calculations. 3:16, there is one nukva from the whole of the great high deep, a spirit over all the spirits, whose name is Lilith. She was present with the man in the beginning, that is, she was his nukva. And when the man was created, and his body was completed, 1,000 spirits came upon that body from the left side. One wished to enter him, and another wished to enter him. But they could not, until the Creator rebuked them. And the man was laying a body with no spirit, and his appearance was green, and all those spirits were surrounding him. 3:17. At that time, a cloud came down and repelled all those spirits that surrounded the man. At that time, and God said, "Let the earth bring forth the living soul." And the nukva, the malchut, was impregnated by the male, Zeranpin, with that soul of the first man. And she, Malchut, brought out that spirit to blow in that man, which was made of female and male, as it is written, and breathed into his nostrils a soul of life. And man became a living soul, made of male and female. And this living soul consists of all of them. 3:18. When Adam rose, after he received the living soul, his nukva was stuck to his side, and the holy soul in him expanded to the side of the male and to the side of the female. She was sufficient for both. For the male and for the female, since she consisted of a male and female. Afterwards, the Creator cut off the man and corrected his nukva, as it is written, and the Lord God built the rib, meaning side, as it's written, side of the tabernacle. He brought her to the man, who brought her in her corrections as a bride to the chuppah. 3:19. When Lilith saw it, she fled, and she was beach cities And even now she is poised to harm the people of the world. When the Creator destroys the evil Rome, and it is ruined forever, this Lilith will rise from the sea, and he will place her in the ruins of Rome, since she is the destruction of the world. It is written about that, yes, Lilith shall repose there, and shall find her a place of rest. 3:20. In the books of the Ancient Ones, they said that Lilith fled the man ever before, even before, before Eve was erected. But this is not so, because this Nukva, Lilith, was with him. Yet as long as Eve was not established with Adam, Lilith was mating with him. And when Eve was established with him, Lilith fled to the sea, and she is destined to harm the world. 3:21. The cure for that, so that Lilith will not be able to harm, is that when the man bonds with his wife to bear, he will aim his heart to his master's holiness and say, the one who is wrapped in a sheet, which is Lilith, who is wrapped and always wails, since the name Lilith is from the word Yelala, wailing.

And similarly, whenever he bonds until 3 days from the reception of the seed, since any seed that the woman does not receive after 3 days, she will not receive again. What can I tell you? When we read the Zohar, the question is also, how much do we want to see the flow of issues here? And sometimes the Zohar interrupts between things. Sometimes it only provides half of the matter or a quarter of it. We can feel it, but for now, we're not that much in contact with what it tells us. But later, you will sense that here and there, it looks like some pieces are missing, and he jumps from one thing to another. This is basically how the book itself is. That's what we have. But I generally think the reading is more or less convenient in terms of what we prepared in the text. Questions? No? Good? Yes? Can you explain what we read here? I assume that if one of our viewers opened the TV just now, he thinks that we're working on some voodoo thing here. Lilith went to the sea is storming, this monster here or there. So it's... No, she shouldn't go back, that monster. So what is going on here? There are many terms and names for the will to receive that the Creator created, according to its purpose, state, and role. The will to receive, to begin with, is the Malchut of Ein Sof. There, everything is received in order to bestow, because the upper light governs, and its power there provides all the corrections. And what's inside in the will to receive? It's not clear yet. It's not revealed. There's no one for whom to reveal it yet. The will to receive in Ein Sof, infinity, has to be revealed towards something called Adam, man. When we are talking about something that precedes man, that precedes us, we're talking about things that are non-existent. Before the creatures were created, the emanations were emanated, what the Ari tells us, who talks about it? Where do you take it from? Who knows about this? Where do you take it from? That's what I discovered. So that's what you discovered after you already exist. So, assuming that you discover, and what you discover, you tell us that this is how you discover it to be before you. This is what you discover, but you just look at it this way. You're now seeing this movie. It's now inside of you. It's not like it was really before you. Now you are seeing that this thing preceded you. Meaning, we always see what happens to us in our will to receive, in the Malchut. So all the names we use are names of Malchut. The Creator is the Bore, come and see. Where is it? In the corrected Malchut. The wicked ones, the righteous ones, they're all in the Malchut. Lilith is the general name when the will to receive, the big will to receive, starts unfolding. You can say, I heard it's called snake, or I heard it's called the great sea, or maybe a whale, or I heard it's called Leah, or a chap of Binah, Tzimtzum Aleph, and more, many names. What's the connection between all of those names? The connection is simple. They all those names and labels
both the holy ones or the impure ones as one, they all speak about the malchut that is revealed in one way or another, meaning the general desire to receive created by the Creator, revealed to man in different ways, and man has to work with it because that's his desire. Lilith, Eve, the snake, a deer,

0: the wife, call it however you want. Everything that has to do with the will to receive, and sometimes in a female term, but not necessarily. There's also a cow as opposed to a donkey, all those things. You understand, the whole of reality is divided in that way to two genders or two sides, left and right, male and female, in a very clear-cut way. So he explains to us that man that begins to come out of his root, the female part of him, the receiver part of him, is called Lilith. And this desire is the basic, big desire, coarse and powerful desire, from which the klipa later evolves. And in the klipa, the female power is much worse than the male power. The male is hard in the beginning and soft in the end, and the female is soft in the beginning and hard in the end. Did you also check it yourself? You can ask your friends if not. I see that somewhat we do agree with what Kabbalists are writing, at least in that. Well, of course, I'm just joking. But, well, yes and no. There are also psychological results from these roots that we can see in this world. So with Lilith, we're not working. We can't work with it. Mostly, Shara Kavanot, the Gate of Intentions book, talks about it more when it talks about surrounding lights, the vessels of Shosh, Neshama, Guf, Levu, Shechal, the division and the desires that don't connect with the Potsuf, because you can't work with them in order to bestow. Therefore, it has to do with these parts in the Tree of Life, where it discusses the worlds of impurity. You can't find it in Talmud HaSel Sfirot, meaning Baal HaSulam didn't gave commentary on it. But in the book Tree of Life, you can find a chapter on it. There's a little bit in the Gate of Intentions, and that's it. And of course, in the rest of the writings of the Ari, like the Gate of Mitzvot, and so on. That's it. We're working with general parts of the Malchut that we can add, attach to correction. Therefore, they are Leah and Rachel, two parts of Zeranpin, above the Chazeh and below the Chazeh of Zeranpin. Mainly that. Most of the time. All the rest is not in use. So we barely stumble upon them as we read. Now, Eve, for instance, well, yes. When I read the text, maybe I'm wrong, but sometimes there are sensations like there's a good type of work and a bad type of work with that general malchut, the will to receive. Some actions are good, some actions are... We should wish to achieve these bad actions that the Zohar discusses here. The Zohar, and generally all the writings of Kabbalah, only talk about the things that are in that line of reaching the Creator. There is no action off that line. So, on that line, you discover, oh boy, the sin of the calf, that's what it is. Well, what did they do? Yes, they had to do it on the way to the Creator. They came into exile. The Creator told Abraham to begin with, your seed, your descendants will be in exile. And so they did. And what happened in the desert, the struggles, the spies, they had to go into these states. All those things are on the path. The Torah only talks about the path of correction. There's nothing that is not the path of correction. That's simply no path of advancement. Or you do go that path, and then you have to go blow by blow, recognition of evil and correction, recognition of evil and correction. or you're just an animal.
1: What I understand about these states that are not good, that you say that they're necessary. I understand that it's necessary, but is that only after I've been in this state, or can I see it coming, and can I, and then I should say, well, I'm helpless, nothing I can do. No, you can't do that. You crave for the corrected state, and then you fail. Otherwise, you don't discover it. You can't discover failure if you don't make an effort with all of your might to reach goodness. Because failure isn't failure. Failure is the revelation of the additional evil force. Now, that's how you reveal it. So it's not a failure. You take, for example, weights, you start pushing, 100 kilogram, suddenly, bang, it falls. What did you discover? They put on another of those dongs on the edges, 10 kilos on every side. Then you look, how can that be? Because you have now failed, you felt their burden, their weight, you know why you failed, now you know what to request the strength for, what to correct. Because you fell with that additional, let's say, 20 kilograms. And now you're requesting for strength because you have now the vessels. It's been revealed against your desire. So you felt that heaviness, and then you received that additional force, and now you can lift 120 kilos. I understand what you're saying. You can't have the heavening of the heart if you won't succeed. And only when you succeed, then you receive the heavening of the heart, and then you fall. And that's a sign that you've succeeded. You've succeeded in receiving additional force to correct. And that way you can ask, so when do I succeed? Right? If so, because every time I rise, bang, I'm being pushed down. Let me rise a bit. Let me enjoy myself. I've reached it. I've attained something. I've achieved something. Where's my medal? Then say, okay, continue. No. That's the way it is. Why? So you will enjoy the work. That the payment is that you've been given an opportunity to bestow a little more. Any more questions? No? Okay. More? No more? Okay, let's let Amikam ask. Say, I don't want to.

0: שלום חברים יקרים, בחלק הראשון.
1: Hello dear friends, in the first part of the lesson we will learn from a recorded lesson from the 11th of August 2002 based on the article What is the Shekhinah? Is a testimony to Israel in the work. This is in the writings of Rabash. We will read the article together in the 10. We have 32 minutes for that. What is the Shekhinah is a testimony to Israel in the work. The Zohar says, quote, for the leader on Shushan Edut, Moses said, Shushan Edut, the Edut testimony of the Shekhinah divinity, who is called Shushan Edut, because it is a testimony standing over us and testifying about us before the king. It is holy help for us to praise in praises. This is why it is called Shushan Edut. Moses said it is called Shushan Edut because the Shekhinah is a testimony to Israel, who are her organs, and she is a soul upon them. She is help from heaven, as it is written about her, and you will hear the heaven. She is holy assistance. We should understand why the Shekhinah is called Shushan. What does this color, Shushan, rosy color, of the Shekhinah imply to us? We should also understand what it means that the Shekhinah testifies to us before the king. We know that Edut, testimony, should be by seeing and not by hearing. Therefore, we should understand what seeing there is here. To say that the Shekhinah testifies with respect to seeing. It is known that we have two opposite discernments in the work of the Creator. One, on the one hand, we learn that the purpose of creation is because His desire is to do good to His creations. For this reason, He created in the creatures a desire to receive delight and pleasure. Since to the extent of the yearning for something, so is the measure of the pleasure. It follows that the purpose of creation was that the creatures will enjoy the world. In other words, He created a desire to receive pleasure for the creatures to enjoy, meaning that the whole purpose was for the creatures to enjoy. Two, on the other hand, we are told that it is forbidden to receive for ourselves. That is, a person must not do something in thought, speech, or action for his own benefit. Rather, one should be concerned with doing everything for the sake of the Creator, and not for his own sake, as it is truly against the purpose of creation. The answer is that a person needs to work for the sake of the Creator, not because the Creator needs that others will work for him, or to be given something, God forbid. Rather, it is a correction for the creatures. It is, as the Ari says, that in order to bring to light the perfection of his deeds, meaning for this act called to do good to his creations, for the creatures to enjoy and so that there will be wholeness in this pleasure, meaning so they would not feel shame in this, a restriction and concealment were placed on the delight and pleasure that the Creator wants to give. Yet this is only when they have the intention for the sake of the Creator, meaning that because the Creator enjoys His will being followed and receiving the good from Him because He wants it, this naturally removes the issue of shame that the disparity of form causes, because there is a rule that every branch wants to resemble its root. As the Creator bestows, likewise, when the lower one bestows, he enjoys. When the lower one must receive, he is ashamed. Hence, this correction was placed on the will to receive for one's own sake, which comes from creation, that a person should place on the will to receive an intention to bestow.
2: However, when a person wants to observe Torah and the mitzvot, commandments, with the intention that this will bring him a desire to do everything in order to bestow contentment upon his Maker, and since this desire contradicts human nature, which was created as a desire to receive only for one's own benefit. Hence, when a person says, I want to do good deeds so that through them I will be able to aim everything for the sake of the Creator and not for myself, the will to receive for oneself within one's body, which is called wicked, yells, what is this work for you? And what is the answer we should give to its question? The answer is brought in the Pesach Haggadah. A wicked one, what does he say? What is this work for you and not for him? And since he excluded himself from the public, he denied the most important, and you too blunt his teeth. This answer is very difficult to understand. He is asking a question. He wants to understand why we are going to cancel the will to receive, which is the desire that the Creator created. We must answer him, since he is asking according to his view that he is correct. Thus, why did they say, blunt his teeth? Baal HaSulam said about this, that since he asks, what is this work, meaning,

0: בואו לפה, בואו לפה. פה יש קדימה. וואי.
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1: Hello dear friends, in the first part of the lesson we will learn from a recorded lesson from the 11th of August 2002 based on the article What is the Shekhinah? Is a testimony to Israel in the work. This is in the writings of Obash. We will read the article together in the 10. We have 32 minutes for that. What is the Shekhinah is a testimony to Israel in the work. The Zohar says, quote, for the leader on Shushan Edut, Moses said, Shushan Edut, the Edut testimony of the Shekhinah divinity, who is called Shushan Edut, because it is a testimony standing over us and testifying about us before the King. It is holy help for us to praise in praises. This is why it is called Shushan Edut. Moses said it is called Shushan Edut because the Shekhinah is a testimony to Israel, who are her organs, and she is a soul upon them. She is help from heaven, as it is written about her, and you will hear the heaven. She is holy assistance. We should understand why the Shekhinah is called Shushan. What does this color, Shushan, rosy color, of the Shekhinah imply to us? We should also understand what it means that the Shekhinah testifies to us before the King. We know that Edut, testimony, should be by seeing and not by hearing. Therefore, we should understand what seeing there is here. To say that the Shekhinah testifies with respect to seeing. It is known that we have two opposite discernments in the work of the Creator. One, on the one hand, we learn that the purpose of creation is because His desire is to do good to His creations. For this reason, He created in the creatures a desire to receive delight and pleasure. Since to the extent of the yearning for something, so is the measure of the pleasure. It follows that the purpose of creation was that the creatures will enjoy the world. In other words, He created a desire to receive pleasure for the creatures to enjoy, meaning that the whole purpose was for the creatures to enjoy. Two, on the other hand, we are told that it is forbidden to receive for ourselves. That is, a person must not do something in thought, speech, or action for his own benefit. Rather, one should be concerned with doing everything for the sake of the Creator, and not for his own sake, as it is truly against the purpose of creation. The answer is that a person needs to work for the sake of the Creator, not because the Creator needs that others will work for him, or to be given something, God forbid. Rather, it is a correction for the creatures. It is, as the Ari says, that in order to bring to light the perfection of his deeds, meaning for this act called to do good to his creations, for the creatures to enjoy, and so that there will be wholeness in this pleasure, meaning so they would not feel shame in this, a restriction and concealment were placed on the delight and pleasure that the Creator wants to give. Yet this is only when they have the intention for the sake of the Creator, meaning that because the Creator enjoys his will being followed, and receiving the good from him because he wants it, this naturally removes the issue of shame that the disparity of form causes, because there is a rule that every branch wants to resemble its root. As the Creator bestows, likewise, when the lower one bestows, he enjoys.
0: מה שאין כן, כשהתחתון צריך לקבל,
1: when the lower one must receive, he is ashamed. Hence, this correction was placed on the will to receive for one's own sake, which comes from creation, that a person should place on the will to receive an intention to bestow.
2: However, when a person wants to observe Torah and the mitzvot, commandments, with the intention that this will bring him a desire to do everything in order to bestow contentment upon his Maker, and since this desire contradicts human nature, which was created as a desire to receive only for one's own benefit. Hence, when a person says, I want to do good deeds so that through them I will be able to aim everything for the sake of the Creator and not for myself, the will to receive for oneself within one's body, which is called wicked, yells, what is this work for you? And what is the answer we should give to its question? The answer is brought in the Pesach Haggadah, a wicked one. What does he say? What is this work for you and not for him? And since he excluded himself from the public, he denied the most important, and you, too, blunt his teeth. This answer is very difficult to understand. He is asking a question. He wants to understand why we are going to cancel the will to receive, which is the desire that the Creator created. We must answer him, since he is asking according to his view that he is correct. Thus, why did they say, blunt his teeth? Baal HaSulam said about this, that since he asks, what is this work, meaning, why must we work for the sake of the Creator and not for ourselves? There is nothing to answer to this. In other words, a person is given an answer to his question so he would understand with his mind. Yet here it is impossible to make it understand, because he is asking, what will the will to receive have if he works in order to bestow? If he were to receive later, after he wants to bestow, meaning if we could say bestow and in return you will later be able to be a receiver, that would be bestowing in order to receive. This is called lo lishma, not for her sake. Therefore, when a person wants to work lishma, for her sake, meaning to bestow in order to bestow, there is nothing to answer it. This is called blunt his teeth. In other words, the answer is that we must go with force, meaning above reason, since within reason, the wicked is right. This is called blunt his teeth. He said that a person cannot defeat the evil at once, but that this work is in ascents and descents until a person is rewarded with defeating it and taking upon himself the burden of the kingdom of heaven as faith above reason. This is why Malchut is called Shoshana, rose, or Shoshanim, roses, or Shoshan, also a rose, for the name is always given after the event, since we are not rewarded with the kingdom of heaven without the matter of blunting his teeth. This is why Malchut is called Shoshana, after the act. It follows that the meaning of Shoshan is blunt his teeth, since there is nothing to answer to his question, and we have to go by force. meaning by coercion. Although the wicked one, meaning the will to receive for oneself, disagrees. This is called haka'ah, striking, meaning that he fights with himself. When a person says to his wicked one, it is worthwhile to serve a great king, and we do not need anything in return, but only because he is great and ruling, meaning because of his greatness, a person should be satisfied when serving a great king. The wicked one says to him, how do you want to serve a great king? Do you feel his greatness, for which you are saying that it is worthwhile to serve him?
1: In these states, a person is sometimes unable to depict to himself any greatness of the Creator. Instead, he feels the lowliness in Kedusha, holiness. This is regarded as Shekhinah in exile or Shekhinah in the dust. In other words, he does not feel any importance in the king. On the contrary, depictions come to him that push him away from the work of the Creator, to the point where sometimes he even wants to forget about the work of the Creator. For while he remembers that he should work for the Creator and not receive any reward for the work, but the work itself should be his goal, this can be said when a person feels a taste in the work. At that time, the taste he feels obligates him to continue the work, and he does not need any reward. But what can one do if, when he comes to do the holy work and says that he does not want any reward for his work, then he has no reward that will obligate him and will be the reason for which he can work, and work gladly. For afterwards he will receive a great reward, because he is working not in order to receive reward. Also, he does not feel that he will be working for a great king. So how can one work without any joy? He is told to work coercively, meaning without the body's consent. This is called blunt his teeth. But from where can one derive powers to be able to force himself to work in order to bestow? And even if he overcomes himself, he cannot do such work gladly. That is, the work he does at that time is like that of a captive person who is forced to work. And each time he says, perhaps there is a way I can escape from here, so I would not have to work for others. The only joy he has then is when he looks at the clock and sees that soon he will rid himself of the work. It follows that when the work is full of sorrow and agony from having to work for others instead of for himself, can the owner look at how his employees are working for him, crying as they work and saying, when will I be able to rid myself of the work? And the person asks himself, does the Creator want us working for him compulsively? That is, they feel that man is far from the Creator, that he does not feel the love of the Creator, meaning that during the work that he will love the Creator, he looks at himself and does not know what happened to the person. That is, where the work is for the sake of the Creator, the person should have felt closeness to the Creator during his work. meaning to have more desire each time to draw closer to the Creator. But now it is the complete opposite. That is, he feels each time that he is drawing farther from the Creator, that the acts he does push him away. He feels each action as though he is pushed out, meaning that he is not permitted to approach and feel the importance of the Torah and commandments, and to feel some flavor in these actions. On the contrary, it is as though a distance has been created between them. It seems to him as though no one can stand the other, and all his actions, which he does by force, are to him as a burden and a load. He always contemplates escaping from these states, but he has nowhere to run except by sleep, meaning that he finds flavor only in sleep.
2: However, at that time, the question is, why is it really so? That is, a person should ask, why do I deserve this? Is this the Torah and is this its reward? Is it because I began to work on the path of truth, which is to come to do the holy work, so it is all for the sake of the Creator, that I am being pushed out of the holy work? Why is it that when the work was like the general public, meaning to do good deeds, and I did not think at all about the intention for the sake of the Creator, and I relied my work entirely as the general public who think only about actions and not about intentions, I had a good taste in the work and in the prayer. I knew that I was praying to the Creator and He hears my prayer. And I had the strength to continue with the prayer. And I never looked when I was praying whether the Creator hears my prayer. That is, I had no criticism over my actions. And I was certain that everything was fine. But now that I need to rise in the degrees of holiness, since I want to work for the sake of the Creator, in order to approach the Creator, what have I now? I am only growing farther where I should have been growing closer. The truth is that we must believe in faith in the sages and not follow what human intellect dictates, but rely completely on what the sages told us. Baal HaSulam said that a person should believe that this is so, although he does not see. Yet, a person must believe that the Creator does hear the prayer, as it is written, "For you hear the prayer of every mouth." Since a person asks the Creator to bring him closer, the Creator wants to give him real closeness, meaning to give the person the delight and pleasure that the Creator wants to give. This is called the purpose of creation. For this reason, the Creator prepares for him vessels for this, and vessels are called need and lack. We see that there are only three things. One, a person understands that if he wants to be a servant of the Creator, he must be abstinent and not enjoy anything. And then he will be a servant of the Creator. That is, in return for this, he will receive reward in this world and in the next world. Two, he understands that he must achieve the degree where he can work for the sake of the Creator, meaning that all his actions will be for the sake of the Creator, and he settles for this. Three. A person must achieve the purpose of creation, which is for the created beings to receive delight and pleasure, and not that they will give, since giving, which is that we must bring contentment to the Maker, is only the correction of creation. According to the above, we can understand what we asked. Why, when a person asks the Creator to give him vessels of bestowal, he receives from above bigger vessels of reception than he had before he asked the Creator to be given vessels of bestowal. The answer is, as we said in previous articles, that if a person would receive a desire to bestow right away, meaning that he would be able to overcome the small will to receive, he would settle for it. And the will to receive within him would remain uncorrected, because it would not be revealed to a person, so he could ask for the strength to overcome it. This means that the fact that a person sees when he asks to be given the power to overcome the small will to receive, and in return for the prayer he's given a big will to receive, it is not as a person thinks, that initially his will to receive was small, and then from above he was given a big will to receive.
1: Rather, it is as the Zohar says about what is written, quote, or make his sin known to him, end quote. He asks, who made it known to him? And he said, the Creator made it known to him. This means that the Creator made him see each time, to a greater extent, how big was the power of the will to receive with which he was born. As it is written, quote, sin crouches at the door, end quote. That is, as soon as he was born, it was born with all its might. This is why it is called a foolish old king. However, a person need not know the full extent of the will to receive. Rather, this revelation of the power of the will to receive is gradual. That is, the evil should be balanced according to the good that he has. In other words, to the extent that a person exerts to cancel the will to receive, to that extent it is revealed to him from above. As we explained, concerning, quote, to the wicked, it seems like a hair's breadth, and to the righteous, the evil inclination seems like a high mountain, end quote. We said that since the good and the bad must be balanced, as our sages said, quote, one should always see oneself half good and half bad, end quote, since they always go together, so as to have a choice what to decide. It follows that the bad is within man. However, the bad is revealed according to the measure of the good in a person. Hence, when a person begins to walk on a line of truth, the bad appears in him each time. However, for each bad state that he feels, he cannot do anything except to ask the Creator to help him. As it is written, quote, man's inclination overcomes him every day, and were it not for the help of the Creator, he would not overcome it, end quote. It follows that man is powerless to overcome the evil, but the Creator must help him. However, we should know that this too is a correction. That is, the fact that a person cannot overcome the bad without help from above is deliberate. This is so because if a person has the ability to work for the sake of the Creator by himself, he will remain in a state of katnut, smallness or infancy. That is, he will not need to rise in the degrees of holiness, where a person should come to attain the Torah, where the delight and pleasure that the Creator wanted to give to the creatures are concealed. If a person feels that he is fine, he has no need for the Torah. But if a person cannot overcome the bad, and in that respect, a person cannot be satisfied, since he sees how the evil governs him. So he sees that he has no grip on holiness. So how can he be satisfied? At that time, according to the measure of his overcoming, he sees the truth more clearly, that there is no chance he will be able to emerge from the governance of evil. At that time, when he asks the Creator to help him, he asks with all his heart. Moreover, often he despairs and needs extra overcoming to have the strength to go above reason, that the Creator can help him.
2: It follows that by overcoming and asking for the Creator's help, in what is he helped, it is as the Zohar says, with a holy soul. That is, each time the help is with a greater illumination. This is why a person cannot emerge from the governance of evil by his own forces, but rather needs the Creator to help him. By this, he will reveal the Naran Chai of his soul. According to the above, we should interpret what we asked. One, why is the Shekhinah called Shoshan, Rose? Two, why does the Shekhinah testify to us before the king? That is, what should she testify? Three, what does it mean when he says that the Shekhinah is called help from above, as it is written, and you will hear the heavens? She is called Shoshan because it is impossible to acquire the kingdom of heaven, which is faith above reason, unless when the wicked comes and asks, what is this work for you? And wants to know within reason what he will have by working for the sake of the Creator and not for himself. At that time, there is nothing to answer within reason, since within reason, he is right. As it is written, and since he excluded himself from the public, he denied the most important. That is, since he denied the essence of the correction, which was in order not to have shame upon reception of the delight and pleasure, it follows that the Creator does not need to be served. Rather, the fact that we should work for the benefit of the Creator is for our own benefit. That is, through this correction, there will not be the matter of shame. This is what he denied. Hence, it will not help to let him understand anything. And instead, we must go by force, meaning by coercion, which is called blunt his teeth. And since this work is endless, it is called blunt his teeth a lot. This is why the kingdom of heaven is called Shoshan or Shoshana, Rose, from the words blunt his shinaim, teeth. And what does the Shekhinah testify to us? That we are fine? We asked, where does she see this? The answer is, because she helps us. Malchut is called assistance from heaven. This means that Malchut herself gives the help. This is, as it is written, he who comes to purify is aided. Thus, she can testify that we are fine because she helped us in this. Also, we asked, why must she testify? We should interpret that once a person has been rewarded with the kingdom of heaven, when he can already work for the sake of the Creator, he needs to be rewarded with the Torah, called Zeranpin, a king. This is what she must testify, that he already has the kingdom of heaven and is therefore worthy of the Torah, called the names of the Creator, which is the purpose of creation. Let's summarize in the tense the main points from the article.
1: The truth is, we need to follow sages, to have faith in them, not to rely on one's own mind, but on what the sages told us. And Baal Sulam said that a person needs to believe, even though he doesn't see it is so. But the person should understand that the Lord hears prayer. As it is written, the Creator hears all prayer, the prayer of every mouth, and since the Creator and the Creator wants to bring him to true closeness, to bring him the goodness and abundance that the Creator wishes to give. This is called the purpose of creation. And so the Creator prepares for him vessels for this. And the vessels are called a need and a lack.
2: Yes, the Creator doesn't give up on us. He always wants, nevertheless, even though we come from the bad half, he wants to look for the good half. He actually wants to help us in every opportunity. So when we do our work, the Creator tries every time to create the right situation for us so that we will be able to truly listen to Him and have faith in the sages and perform actions, the right actions that truly cause us to reach equivalence of form with Him.
1: What stands out in the article is how Rabash reminds us very well that everything ultimately needs to bring a person to prayer. And the prayer is the action, it's the need for the Creator's help. And the path isn't according to our mind, it's our reasoning. Every day you need to draw the light and to enter into what the Kabbalists lead us towards and through, and ultimately to turn to the Creator because He brings the person out of the will to receive.
2: Yes, this is why the only advice is to go above reason, attach himself to the ten. This is what it means, blunt his teeth. That's the only way to cope with the desire. And we have to reach a prayer to the Creator.
1: We will now continue to the lesson from the 11th of August 2002. Please.
2: We read an article from the ranks of the letter, second volume, page 11, page 258. What is the Shekhinah? Is a testimony for Israel in work. The purpose of creation is to benefit his creations, and the person doesn't understand. Why does he have to reach something good, a good feeling, a good life? Even in this world, all the more so, as it is promised, the next world, eternal life, attainments, a feeling of wholeness, eternity. Why does he have to reach that in such a hard way? Let the Creator do everything as is his thought to do good to his creations. How come that in the thought of creation to do good to his creations, there are conditions, we have to work hard, we have to labor and overcome all kinds of things and go through torments that are more harsh than death, life that is truly not life nor death. Why do we need all of these things? We need all of these things because the created being is something that is outside of the Creator. And he cannot reach the degree of being like the Creator. And only this degree of being like the Creator is considered wholeness and eternity. So the created being cannot reach this degree of being like the Creator unless he reaches it from the opposite side, meaning that he is the opposite of the Creator, that he entirely, in all of his nature, in all of his thoughts, in all of his desires, he's the opposite of him. And then he reaches equivalence of form. Because the will to receive, which is the opposite of the Creator, the deficiency to be as the Creator, this will to receive, if it will receive a filling directly, it will immediately stop filling the filling. It will immediately stop feeling the pleasure. You have to continue towards the goal. Now they reveal to you your vessel, which is even greater. That is, even now you're sitting on a vessel which is Ein Sof, infinite. However, how much did you feel out of it? Let's say you felt 20%. Now they give you 25% to feel. So these additional 5% are the heavier part, more coarse than in the previous vessel. Because each time the vessels are revealed from the lighter to the heavier. So it turns out that the person suddenly discovers how bad his qualities are. My vessel is me, myself. Suddenly they reveal to me how I'm more evil, more coarse, more crude, more lazy, more, the opposite of the surrounding light that already shines on me. It turns out that the reward, the pay that I get for my good deeds is a bad state. So the person is already in a confused state. He doesn't know what is happening. He wanted it so much to advance, he did so many things, he truly wanted to run forward. And suddenly he receives such a thing. Truly, it's there is never anything like that in our nature, where we seemingly receive punishment, the way we feel it, punishment instead of reward. It takes away all of the strength, all of the desire to do something. It breaks you so much. And until the person understands it, until he digests it, not that he hears, he can't even hear it in the beginning. Until he starts accepting these states of descent with joy, because he already feels in advance, he assumes in advance what he will get out of it. Later on, when he'll go through this state, what kind of revelation he will have in the vessels that are now revealed to him as bad vessels. So he already lives from the future. Then he's happy. As Bala Sulam writes there, that I'm happy about the wicked ones that are being revealed, because the wicked ones that are not revealed have no hope. He writes that in the letters. But this already comes out of experience, out of the fact that he already understands and knows the whole process. He got used to all of the descents and ascents, and then he accepts these things with understanding. And besides the understanding, also with joy, even though he feels bad, you can't do anything about the feeling. Nevertheless, it is a feeling of lack of strength, like Rabash writes here, you only want to sleep, truly. If it would be possible to just take some pill and go to sleep for half a year, you'd gladly take it and disconnect until it will go away. So, one who is experienced, one who sees the future, right, what will come out of the future, is in that state that is will be born out of it. He sees the outcome of it, so he's happy.
1: Would everyone feel bad?
2: Well, each one in our world feels bad. The problem is that people feel bad, which is not purposeful, right? Here you have a feeling that in this good place, you would run for it, you would act towards it, you would be making efforts, actions, and they promise you that it will be good for you, spirituality, I don't know, the heavens will open up, angels will come to you. I don't know how you depicted spirituality to yourself. And instead of that, you get the opposite. There is no greater disappointment. It turns out that a person is truly frustrated. I remember these things. For me, it is truly alive. Whoa, I remember the first fall, the first descent. I didn't understand where I am. It's so dark. Even earlier, I wasn't so happy. I was in searches in my life, but to such an extent, truly, like having such a block before your eyes, where truly you can't turn in any direction where you will find there some drop of pleasure, somehow to live, somehow to feel something within, some sort of an image, something, there's nothing.
1: You certainly feel discernments in yourself, in your will to receive. Is it the surrounding light?
2: I don't know about the surrounding light. I don't know about my will to receive. I'm talking about that situation. A person who starts and enters such states, he doesn't know where it comes from and why, but nevertheless, he has some disappointment, right, about the path. It's not because even a month ago, when he hasn't yet reached Kabbalah, let's say, he was also disappointed about his whole life. Why did he come to us for? Right? And when he is with us and he hears that here you can find something good, to gain something, not the way it was there, where he saw that he was losing in everything. So suddenly he sees also that here with us it's even worse. There, if you despaired of one thing, you jump to another, from the second to the third. Somehow he was always able to run away from the despair and fill himself through something, if work is bad, then you go with the guys to the bar, you have some fun, football, it doesn't matter, but it isn't something in life. Here, the lack of filling in the spiritual vessel that now started, it is greater than all of the vessels of this world, and then a person feels that he has nothing remains for him in his life. Where he was disappointed, despaired a little bit here and there, but he always had possibilities to nevertheless have some life for himself. Here, nothing remains, nothing he can decide, but only to lie down, not move, if it's possible, disconnect himself and wait. Maybe it will go away. What does it mean, maybe it will go away? Not to feel himself. So, against that, many states have to go through, you have to go through a lot of experience in order to understand that these states are an addition of vessels, that you need a greater and greater vessel according to your forces. As much as you see that this thing is huge, what is falling on you now, this bitter feeling, but it is given to you precisely according to your forces. And then the next time you'll advance and overcome and again advance and again you'll fall 1,000 times that the righteous fall and rise. This is what is written. What can you do? But what can you do? Eventually, you acquire a huge vessel. You don't know it. You don't recognize it. It also seems to you, by the way, that each time when you fall, you become even weaker, that you are even more dependent on what will be done from with you from above, that each time you are more and more a loose puppet, right? Not having the ability to determine and have its own, your own forces. This is because they reveal to you more and more the spiritual vessel that truly does not depend on you, until you will have a very big vessel and you will feel that you are truly entirely under the control of the Creator. life and death is truly in the hands of the Lord. And this is something good. You should be happy about it, that your life and death are not in your hands, but rather in His hands. The path is not easy, it's not short. How can it be short? A person in this world, in order to study something, acquire something, also I go to the university and I also study from childhood. Until the age of 30, I study. Then another 25, 30 years, I work hard in order to gain something, achieve something. At the age of 50 or 60, maybe you can say I achieved something. Like that, in an ordinary way. Right? And then, for the last 10 or 20 years, I already sit in my chair. I can't move, and I seemingly enjoy life. Right? And so, my question is this. Here, you want to gain eternity with infinite vessels. First, you have to acquire these vessels. Then you have to correct them. Then to receive. This process is actually similar to what is happening in this world, right? But it takes no less time, possibly, than how you gain something good in this world. If something that is big. So what is so special? The problem is only that here you see what you're going to gain with the falls and descents and all of these things. You see that it also happens in the general public to those who want to gain something. Everybody's like that. Going through exertion and frustration, so the sorrow of the public is half a consolation. But indeed, where did you see someone is happy? And you replace your richness with spiritual sorrow, your fortune with spiritual sorrow. If it were like that, we would never even approach the wisdom of Kabbalah.
1: How can a person in a state where he doesn't feel good, how can he choose, as if it depends on him to choose the Chishena, hastening it, or to just agree? If you show the person his nature and he feels in that state, exactly what you said, how can he now grab hold of the Chishena, hastening it?
2: In a state of a fall, a person cannot feel anything, he can't do anything with himself, but rather only if he established in advance all kinds of orders, all kinds of connections with the friends, then certainly he is capable of something. But if not, then no. If he knows that whether I want to or not, I have to go to the kitchen and work, he gets up and goes. By that, he already advances. If he knows that now I have to translate something or prepare something from the study materials and go and teach,

0: go and get some rest, maybe, or maybe I go directly to work. After the work, I go and teach, or I do some work here in the center, and so on. That is, I then have to work according to the calendar, according to the time. And so it's forbidden for us to have in our life some, how shall I say this, some time which is not under some schedule. This is not good.
1: So it's some framework, but what is Achishena, hastening it? Is that the framework?
0: Achishena, hastening, means that a person tries by his own forces, by organizing himself, to exert in order to go forward with a faster pace towards the corrections, rather than the suffering will obligate him. Suffering, hastening, or in its time, means how long will it take me in each and every state to realize that this state is purposeful. It is purposeful. And that from here onwards, I need to advance towards a goal. The recognition of the state, every state, it doesn't matter, ascent or descent, despair, disappointment, it doesn't matter. A state that is seemingly good or with a bad feeling, it doesn't matter which states, I have to catch myself, get hold of myself, that this state is purposeful. And I need, by using it, I need to advance onwards towards the goal. For that, I have to build a system, and as much as possible, to hasten this recognition. This is called hastening. We have nothing else to do besides that. This means the actions are not upon us. We just have to digest the process that we're going through, not more.
1: The vessels are always revealed through a bad feeling. That feeling has various causes. Does it matter which causes engender those feelings?
0: The spiritual vessel is revealed through the previous work, the previous success. If you succeeded in your previous effort with 10 kilograms, now they give you a load of 20 kilograms. With that load, you fall. You can't do it. So then you need, you know how it's written in the Gemara, the Talmud. You have to call your friend together with you must stand up your donkey, right, and load the burden on it. And then the donkey falls. According to the rule of the Torah, you have to do it 3 times. Stand it up, load it, right, so that the donkey will finally be able to carry it and go forward. Alone, you can't do it. It's only together with the friend you can lift up the donkey. But there are reasons.
1: Rav, what, the reason for that?
0: There are all kinds of reasons.
1: The reason is that instead of carrying one bag, instead of that you're let to carry 2 bags, it's sacks rather. It's because you became stronger. You're capable of it. You just need help rising. Right? But the power is there. What lacks is motivation.
0: Does it matter what is the reason? Or
1: there is no other reason for bringing a person to a fall. Nothing other than him succeeding in his previous task. And now he's made to fall exactly according to the magnitude of his powers of overcoming. Yes.
0: When we speak about the difficulty that we have in this work, the different moods, are there also repercussions on the body itself, like illnesses? Illnesses?
1: The sum total of states a person goes through with joy, ascent, or sadness, descent, and it may be a descent in sadness from the state, but joy because of coming closer to the goal. These things can come at once together because they're from 2 different causes, right? My situation is bad, but

0: with respect to the goal. The goal is good for me, shines to me from a distance. So I have two... I'm determining my state relative to these two measurements, right? My measurement of the self currently, and also the future state. So it may be that I am in despair and also joyous, happy. If I know that the despair is a good indication with respect to the goal. So you're asking, this is what you're asking, can these things come to us, do they come to us only as feelings, things we feel in our senses, or can they also affect the general physical health of the body? The truth is that the body only grows stronger through this. Our body, the beastly body, from ascents as well as descents, it only grows stronger. It's never damaged or harmed. To the contrary, you add life to it, and life has two ends. It's, as he writes, Balasulam, it's the same as breathing, contraction and expansion, the same way we breathe. So there's ascent, descent and ascent. It can't be that there won't be a contraction, and then you'll be able to breathe with expansion, because it's the same place. It just contracts, shrinks and expands more and more. And so through these descents and ascents, you receive life in general, the Torah of life, the light, closer than it's the surrounding light, and it's closer and bigger, and until it becomes the inner light, until the inner light comes. Meaning, it can't be that from the spiritual path, the spiritual process, never mind how many bad things you feel, it can't cause harm to the body. And the phenomena that you feel, that you go through during a descent, it can be felt as weakness, headaches, dysfunction, really your heart, your liver, your legs can't move. You're simply completely dismantled, taken apart. Yes, but in 5 minutes, that state is replaced. It changes. You're like a hero, as if nothing happened. You can't even believe what happened before. You laugh at it, at the previous state, until the next state comes. And that's it. And ultimately, the body grows stronger from this. Yes, that is the life that the body was meant for. Yes.
1: What is considered success in certain states or the previous state?
0: Success in the previous state means that I now receive bigger vessels, bigger form.
1: How was I successful?
0: I succeeded in the previous state. I was working. I invested my energy through effort, studying, all those things. I suppose that because I did all these things, I now received an additional vessel to correct, which is felt by me as a descent. We feel what we're given. If I'm given to feel a vessel, I feel bad. If I'm given to feel fulfillment, I feel good. That's all.
1: So if I didn't succeed, then I don't get a descent?
0: If you didn't succeed, you won't receive a descent, like the still of holiness. You receive some fulfillment because everything is good and you're righteous and you're working and doing. That feeling remains throughout life, right? You can dance away your 120 years like the Breslovs, right? There's no problem because there are no descents or ascents. That's it. Yes.
1: How can a person check if indeed he is doing the correct task? That is, a person, it might seem to him that he's doing many things and all of that, but in fact, he's doing the task just in order to cover out for it. Like you said, you can dance for 120 years, you can do it this way, that way, but in practice, he's not doing the task. So how can a person check in each and every state if he's actually doing the task or he's...
0: How can a person know if he's truly performing the right task, meaning if he's performing corrections, making corrections? In truth, are his actions for the sake or towards correction? He might be running around, making a lot of noise, but these things don't move him at all. It's like a game. Where you started the game, you ended the game. You didn't make any creation out of it. The game is within, you know, within oneself. You spent your time well, right? Happily. So how to know if we're playing a game or actually acting, actually working to correct ourselves, yes? Getting closer to the goal in some way. Again, the clearest sign is the fall. It's the descents that come to you. It's the sensation of evil that a person receives by being shown how evil he is. That's it. There's nothing. When receiving an ascent, actually this too, you could say, is an indication. But it can be from anything else too. It can be from gaining control by finding some success, different success in something different, and it seems to you that it's spiritual success. Now, the descent is the sure sign that you've advanced, that you're now acquiring a new vessel. You see, the expansion of the light and its departure builds the vessels. And it's specifically during the time of the departure that the vessel is created. Yes.
1: When a person is inside his the game, from within himself, what should he... When a game is, a person is inside his the game, the task, what should he be incorporated with? What should he yearn for? It is, I don't just do and do and do, a descent came, great, so successful. But while he's doing it, what can he add from within himself to these things? So it won't be just a game, so it will be real, true.
0: In order to... We can never... Why all the noise over there? In order to not get confused, and we can't determine what ascents and descents are and what's beneficial or not, a person needs to set times, a schedule. Baal Sulam also writes about it in his letter. He writes, he does a few hours this, a few hours that, meaning he gives an example to someone how it should be, so that you know that you're doing exactly what you should. Our learning, our studies, more or less organized according to how it was with Labash, and that we need to do. We need to continue like that. This part of the article right now, and in an hour and a half, the study of the Ten Sefirot. That's what we study now. Other than that, what you know, you need to fill your time by engaging in dissemination, teaching, and the rest of the time, when you can't act physically, but only your mind and heart are free, maybe you have this kind of work where you can't be free in your mind and heart, right? In your mind, let's say you're working in some, I don't know, special job that really you need to be very focused. But to the extent that you can be free, you need to add into that empty space that you have in mind and heart during your work, you need to add work to that space, meaning a connection to the goal, to always be in that. That's what we learned that we should do. And according to how much you want to do it, the extent to which you prepare yourself through these states for the lesson, and how in the lesson, now we're starting to learn tests, how connected you are to the goal through that, and why am I studying? I'm not studying to know, but in order to reach something, corrections. I don't know, what, did something happen to someone there? Okay, so according to your intention during the study, the quality of the exertion, it's called. According to that, you will advance. The surrounding light that you draw depends on the quality of the exertion, the extent to which you want the materials you learn, the text you learn, to influence your correction, to enhance it, to further it, and not just to fill the mind, meaning to what extent am I thinking, what am I alive for, what's the goal, how can I correct myself, meaning how to bring myself closer to the goal, what is the method of correction, how is the study related to that, what do I need to demand during the study. So when you come to study, you receive it as a prayer, as a place for prayer, meaning a place where you can turn to the upper force to correct you, to elevate you. That is the main thing. All the surrounding light comes during the study. And the problem is that, well, we're not advancing so much. And you'll look in half an hour when we start studying, you'll see all the people here half asleep, half just half dormant, half completely asleep, and some go out to smoke. So that's the measure of our advancement. The main thing is preparing for the study. Dissemination also, all these things ultimately serve as preparation for those hour and a half where you study tests. Yes.
1: The purpose for which, to begin with, we came down to this world is, you know, to correct ourselves, to develop, and he will give us the good and the delight that he truly, that he wants to give, okay? Now, how does it help that now I come to study Kabbalah, I want to study, I want to truly reach it, but there's a thousand and one different ways, different possibilities to be wrong, to deviate from the path, and it's like, you really want it, but you will deviate in a thousand different forms. How does that contribute towards the goal?
0: So indeed, you finally came to a decision in your life that you need to reach the purpose of life, otherwise you feel bad. So you come here, you want to advance truly to reach the goal. And here you see on the one side, you're told that there's a path, a paved road, very clear. And when you begin to walk it, you discover that nothing is clear. It's all confused. Every step is random. You never find yourself with having clarity, power, the recognition of the goal, able to do something, but everything is, you know, halfway loose. Why is it so? It's built like that deliberately to bring a person out of his ego, his will to receive. So he knows that the fulfillment of the will to receive isn't in his hands, but in the hands of the upper force. What ultimately, if you don't understand the path, this is actually good. It's natural. It's actually a sign of advancement, of progress. But imagine yourself from the other side. You look at yourself from above, from the Creator's perspective. What would you need to do with yourself to bring yourself to the goal? You need to enlarge the vessels. And just in terms of volume, a big will to receive. Why a big will to receive? For what? For light, for the light. You don't know what light is. So your will to receive is expanded, and now you're bewildered. I don't know. I want something, but what do I want? I don't know. I feel bad. It's already all wrong. If I don't know what I want, my mind is also completely disconnected. It cannot work. My mind works only according to the desire. I know I want this, and right now, how can I attain what I want? I will do this and that, various tricks, and I'll get there. If I don't know the whole path, if I don't know, if it's not clear to me what I want, the mind becomes so foggy, and suddenly I feel that I'm stupid. You know, I have nothing to grab hold of intellectually, let's say, also in feeling. And indeed, what to do? To do, well, there's nothing you can do. You will gain many more states like that in mind and heart. This is called, yes, in mind and heart. That's how we call it for the time being. Until you come to a state of complete dependency on the upper force, where your desire and the goal and the path towards it and every action, it all depends on him. And who am I? I'm just the one observing it and no more. The Creator does everything from above, by his own orders, according to his planning. All these things are predetermined. And who am I? I'm just the one thankful for things being done in that way. But other than being thankful, what, so I'm just observing like some golem? No. So, afterwards, I begin to understand that I have in this, this is after the barrier, yes? I begin to feel, to see, that I have an active role in this. I can act in his stead. I can influence my own development in his stead, meaning to the extent that I acquire, imagine to yourself, to the extent that I acquire his vessel, his power, I'm no longer down here within myself, I'm within him. And then from within him, from above, I act on myself and I make myself, meaning I become, it's as if I'm working on myself from above instead of the Creator.
1: Well, you have to understand it also.
2: I need to understand him. That's why it's written, know thy Lord your God and serve him. We need to know, not we need to be aware, not completely, but gradually, to the extent in which I acquire his knowledge, his thoughts, his goals, his forces, to that extent I start to take from him all the work of providence, of governance, of control, of everything, and I start to rule in his place. In his place, do you understand? Meaning, seemingly from being unconscious, being lacking deeds and despair and weakness, and from zero, I come to a state that I'm like him in his place altogether, truly in his place, controlling all of creation. But on the way, we really feel, like you say, confusion, weakness, misunderstanding, truly, completely out.
1: Revelation of evil relative to the Creator. So, in the first stage, it's revealed toward the friends.
2: The revelation of evil in relation with the Creator, the way it is received or revealed before the friends, towards the friends. It's revealed towards the Creator. Let's put it this way. If it goes together, it is revealed in a good pace. But it's revealed mutually. Meaning, it can't be that I'm bad towards the Creator and not bad towards the friends, or vice versa. Because it's the same thing. Baal Sulam writes that that which is outside of a person's body, it doesn't matter. It can be his neighbor, the Creator. It can be, well, it can be anyone. It doesn't matter who. If it's outside of me, if it's not aimed towards me to fill my kli, but rather to something outside of me, then for me, there's no change, no difference between who it's meant for. But if there's a change, it's a sign that I simply don't feel that it is, so that through it, I will feel myself. Hence, by working towards friends, we immediately see where we are in relation to the Creator. That's it. Didn't I answer?
1: Okay, there is such a state where I reveal the evil only relative to the friends, and I still don't feel the Creator, such a stage?
2: Yes, of course. Therefore, if I can't yet connect with the friends, like if I'm with the friends in a certain state, in a bad way, somehow not getting along with them, and I can't discover that this thing is what connection this has towards the Creator. Now, in truth, it's not important in what I feel in relation to them. What's important is the extent in which I To the extent in which I, how should I say this? No, my attitude towards him. I don't know. I don't have other words. Well, we'll learn.
3: Ken.
2: Yes.
4: What are these movies that distance a person from the work of the Creator? And how to see it as purposeful?
2: What?
4: Movies?
3: No.
4: Depictions.
2: Well?
4: How to say that this is purposeful?
2: It's toward a person. Nothing comes from the Creator in order to distance him from the work. Meaning, you're asking, what are those pictures that distance a person from the goal? I would say, we say it as if the Creator wants to throw a person and a person's advancing and nevertheless wants to come closer to the Creator. But in truth, it's not done that way. It's all made from that same force of to do good to his created beings. Where a person constantly receives assistance from above. It's just that this assistance is kind of felt once as bad and once as good. We need to build a kli towards the light. So as much as there's a difference between black and white, between the feeling of the kli and the feeling of the filling, then the state is more advanced. There's nothing that throws a person from the path. The worst possible feeling there is does not throw him from the path. And a person never leaves the path out of him being given such questions or some difficulties and disappointments. He leaves the path because he has distanced himself from the public, from the audience, from the group, and is not receiving fuel from them. He doesn't receive the support from them, only from that. And alone, to begin with, it is clear to us that we will not reach the goal. Meaning anyone who doesn't want to connect with others and doesn't want to truly receive help from others, and accordingly does not want to contribute from himself, means that he's truly a foreign part of our society, and you either correct him or get rid of him. That's it. There's nothing you can do about it. Bala Sulam writes that one who does not contribute is as if he's harming. We cannot measure these things. We measure a person whether he stole or he didn't stole. If he stole, then it's really not okay. He writes that it's not okay. What's not okay is one who doesn't give is also stealing. In spirituality, it's like that. That's how we have to see ourselves in the society. And if it won't be a law that way, then the society will not advance us. This ship of ours will not bring us to the goal. It altogether works according to spiritual laws, not corporeal ones. In spirituality, one who does not give is not working, is not doing, is harming. It's from the article, I can't remember. The essence of religion, maybe, or something, I don't remember. In the giving of Torah.
4: You said a person doesn't leave the path because he's getting states, but because he distances himself from the public. Sometimes one of the states a person undergoes is that they make him want to distance himself from the public.
2: The fact that I'm brought a state of a drop, of a descent, and I distance from the public, it's not that I don't want anyone. It's a special state, that altogether I'm distancing and then being distanced by adding me more desire to receive now. And that's okay. That's natural. It's normal. But not in the states in which I build an environment around me where I can build my free choice, build around me something that I can lean on and contribute to. And to that extent, I will be able to receive force of it. Without that, I'm not capable of advancing, not because of needing the environment, because the correction is main, the connection of the souls. We don't understand how much our work in this mutual way is connecting souls. That's the main correction. It's not that it's some means to reach the goal. It's not that it's possible with this means, yes, and you can't do it without that means. It's not the means, it's the actual work. It's not that I have a society and thank God I've been through this path and I don't need the society. Go to hell, I'm all right. I'm close to the Creator. We're done. No, it's the same thing. Later, we discover also that the Creator is clothed in the souls and our connection with Him can only be through the connection with the rest of the souls. We cannot receive the Creator, see Him, feel Him, but through other souls that we connect with. Therefore, love your friend as yourself is the great rule in the Torah. It's a law that includes within it all the nearing to the Creator. He is there. I dwell amongst my people. That's it.
4: So what do I do in these states that come to a person?
2: When I'm in a state that I can't tolerate anyone, it's called a descent. And as a descent, there's nothing I can do. The state itself defines what I can and what I can't do. But in states in which I can, and I need to take myself and maximally bestow, no one says to a dead person that he has to work and run and live. If the spirit of life left a person, then he's not capable. Then leave him. Leave him slowly. But when he's in an ascent, he must contribute maximally to the society. Like Rabash says, it's like in a dance. One goes up, one goes down. One goes up, one goes down. All together, everyone is kind of dancing and are delighted. And they're assisted by one another. And again, it's not like the society that appears to us. We also give these kind of examples, but that's not exactly where it's kind of like a certain storage of forces, like you and I enter them into you, and then you enter me, and you help me, and then I'll help them now, and they'll help me later. No, it's not exactly like that. It's much more than that, because there's a connection here between the souls through which, within them and through them, I feel the Creator. Through them, the surrounding light comes to me. Because a person himself, each of us, is a small spark from the general soul and must collect all the rest of the souls within him. All each one is included from all the souls. On the way to the goal, there's a period that's called that he's sorry with the sorrow of the public, where he truly, practically takes all the souls of Adam HaRishon, connects to himself, and by that advances. It's very difficult work. We are not capable of tolerating a sense and descent with our soul. And here we're talking about additional vessels. It's not that you absorb the public somehow and how they are. But you too, what does it mean that you're suffering from the sorrow of the public? Because in their general descents, you begin to discover the vessels, and through these vessels you advance. Relative to what is today, you can multiply it by billions more. That's how much greater it is.
4: Let's share our impressions from the lesson and what can we take to implement in the 10.
2: A person leaves the path only if he distances himself from the group. And then he doesn't receive fuel from them. What else did I write? Out of looking at the friends, we can immediately see where we are in relation to the Creator. And nothing comes from the Creator in order to distance a person. And a person depicts himself as if the Creator is distancing him. A person receives assistance each time, but sometimes it's felt as good and sometimes as bad.
4: Yes, on our path, we go through states. Rav gives us practical advice on how a person can hold on to the path and advance. Here he said, during the descent, a person can do nothing and do nothing with himself unless he determined in advance all kinds of actions, relationships with the friends, then he's capable of something. But if not, then no. If he knows that I want or I don't want, but I have to go to the kitchen to work, then I get up and work, and I advance. If he knows that I need to translate something, prepare something from the study material, teach, you know, then he does it. It helps him advance. But without such commitments, he's just lying at home, and there's nothing to do about it. We have such a society where we can realize these conditions, and during the state of consciousness, awareness, we can go full power and place ourselves in this framework that will watch us, protect us also against other states that must come in order to give a person additional vessels to advance.
2: Rav said, again, also such an important thing, a person doesn't ever leave the path because he's given such difficulties or obstacles or disappointments. He leaves the path because he distanced himself from the group and doesn't receive fuel from them, doesn't receive support from them. Only through that, alone to begin with, it's clear to us that we won't reach the goal. That's it. We're constantly returning to the force in the group, the force of connection, the force of the society. We must push ourselves even more inwards and even draw all the friends inwards into the ten. That's where we're nourished from, and that's how we support one another on this path and protect each other.
4: Yes, exactly the excerpt that I wanted to read also. In the end, the Creator does everything so we may advance and develop, be in a constant prayer for the friends, because that's our true place of work. The rest of the time, we just need to use what we prepared for ourselves as support. A state that's already working on us, and we just need to pay attention how it's the Creator who's arranging everything for us in order to advance us. It's always the Creator constantly advancing us.
2: Yes, the Creator constantly advances us. He never really throws a person. He never wants for a person to exit the work, but rather simply, that's how reality is built, that there are two states in the spiritual work. They either have the vessels that are distanced, and you feel the new vessel, which is a result of the good work that you've done, or you feel the fulfillment, where you finish the degree, and all of that, through the friends, all of that, we have truly everything in order to advance and to always be happy. We have all the support from one another. We have this field of work that is also with one another. Each of us can talk to the Creator this way, actually, through the friends. We are truly Bnei Baruch.
4: How important the society is critical for each one, for the connection with the Creator, for the order of correction of the soul, to go through the states, to also to come out of himself and realize the study, so many things. The last part, Rav gave such special diamonds where he summarized the lesson. Here's a short excerpt. If a person lost the spirit of life, then he came out, it's gone, let him be, help him out slowly. But when he's in an ascent, he must contribute to the society everything he's got. He also said that inside this contribution towards society, at a different time, you can also acquire any forces you lack.
2: You added a second sack because now you have the force, motivation, you have the ability to rise, that's why we have friends. He also wrote that relations in the society are not means, it's the actual correction, because the correction is...
3: Let's go to the next part of the lesson. Before that, let's sing a song.

0: שלום חברים.
1: Hello friends.
0: שמענו עכשיו בשיעור.
1: We heard now in the lesson.
0: אנחנו מתחילים עכשיו ללמוד תאס.
1: That we're starting to study TES now, and to the extent in which you'll be more connected to the goal in this, of why I'm studying. I'm not studying in order to know, but in order to reach something, to corrections. So according to that, according to your intention during the study, it's called the quality of the exertion. According to that, you will advance. We want to help the friends to really study in an easier way, so they will be able to be focused on the intention, so they will be able to read with the readers, with the friends that are lecturing, and find all the materials in our archive and where it is. So for that, we're going to start now with a series of explanations that Asaf will give us, in which he'll explain to us how to find the materials in the archive that are connected to the study of Ten Sefirot. So Asaf will start now. There'll be a few more times until we know how to find everything. Please, Asaf.
2: Hello, friends. We'll have a short instructional session to help everyone find the text that we're reading from the study of Ten Sefirot. It's clear that not everyone have a physical book, and the friends around the world hearing the lesson in different languages are using the digital text. So this short introduction we'll show you how to find the text that we're reading in Kabbalah Media. We'll start with Hebrew. So the most important button we all need to know is, look at my mouse, is right here, on the right. It's called content, table of contents. If you remember one thing from this instructional session, remember this button, content, table of contents. You can navigate. First of all, I can see, where am I? I don't know, according to the bolded text. So I'm right now in volume 1, part 1, chapter 1. If I want to, let's say, Chaim and Aaron are saying, let's look at the questions and meaning of words. So this will load up that page immediately. I can also flip through the pages back and forth. For that, I have these buttons. I have back, backward, and forward. So let's an example. One scenario. Let's say we're talking about in the lesson about the index of questions and word meanings of words. So what do? Let's say it's turned off. Sorry, I click it on. I click the index of meaning of words, and I'm looking for 37. What is a triangle? I think the other day we read it. So this is how I find it. What is a triangle? And I also want to find the answer, of course, because we're going to read the answer. Again, I go to the table of contents. I click the index of answers for the definitions of words. I don't have question 37 because I'm not on the right page. It's only the question number 20. So I go forward. Look, the buttons for backwards and forward are at the bottom and the top of the page. And here, if I go forward, I get to question 37. What is a triangle? Also, make a short demonstration in English, which really applies to all languages. It's going to look the same in all languages. It's the same structure, except we're looking left to right. So what's the most important button? Table of contents. It's in English. I click on it. Again, volume shows using the bolded text. Where am I? Again, volume 1. Part 1, chapter 1. And again, if I want to go to the table of questions for the meaning of words or answers for topics, meaning of topics, click here.
1: In English, the questions and answers are together, actually.
2: All right. See, in English, it's not like that in all languages, but in English, you don't have to jump between the questions and the answers because we put them together. The answer is below the question. Another clarification about the search, and friends are frustrated, they're searching, it doesn't do what they think it should do. So let me explain. Look, here there's a search bar. This search bar is looking only through the table of contents. If I will try to find the text itself, the words of Baal Salem, I won't find it. What is it looking for? Only the titles inside the table of contents. For example, table. So he's finding pages that have the word table. But he's not going to find the text inside. In Hebrew, in general, the text here is a picture. So it's not searchable in tests. Search is irrelevant. However, in other languages, there is a search button here. It's not the table of contents search here on the left. Rather, it's search the page itself. There's a magnifying glass search icon. I click on it. Now, let's say I want to find Malchut. It just read it, and I want to find where we are. So here, you find all the appearances of the word Malchut on the page I'm on. That's the story. In conclusion, the main tool to find out where we're reading is the table of contents. Click on it, and from there everything will work out, because the instructors are always saying where we are. We're volume 1, part 1, chapter 1, we're in our observation, the questions and answers. No problem. As long as you clicked on the table of contents icon, you'll find it. Let's draw the light together.
3: Lechaim,
2: thank you, Asaf. I hope it will make the process simpler, also for translators and for the students. So, let's go to the recorded lesson. We'll start to see lesson number 9. First part, mark it for yourself the principles Rav is talking about. And we'll take questions later.
1: It's really worthwhile for you to write down questions as we're going, so that we'll have as much time as possible and as much of a possibility to answer questions immediately after the recorded part. We're starting today chapter 2 in part 1, so let's move to the recorded side. The study of Ten Sefirot, volume 1, part 1, chapter 2, item 1. The second chapter describes that from Ein Sof extended a line into the space in the worlds that were emanated and created in this void that was. It clarifies that from the light of Ein Sof extended a line to the worlds that were emanated and created in the place of the space that was restricted. From Ein Sof extended a line into the space. After the above restriction, there remained a place of space and vacant, empty air in the very middle of the light of Ein Sof. Then there was a place where the emanated beings and the created beings and the formed beings and the made beings could be. Then he extended one straight line from the light of Ein Sof, from his circular light, from above downward, and it cascades and descends into that space. Again, item 1 from the Ari. From Ein Sof, he extended a line into the space. After the above restriction, there remained a place of space and vacant, empty air in the very middle of that light of Ein Sof. Then there was a place where the emanated beings and the created beings and the foreign beings and the made beings could be. Then he extended one straight line from the light of Ein Sof, from his circular light, from above downward, and it cascades and descends into that space. Little item one in the inner light relates to there remained a place of space and vacant empty air in the very middle of that light of Ein Sof. Do not be misled into thinking that the restriction of the light from the middle point caused any changes in Ein Sof, since there is no absence and change in spirituality, and all the more so in such a sublime place.
2: Meaning the previous picture remains forever, and there's an addition relative to the created being that is in a new state relative to it, as far as how it absorbs it, receives it. Not that the state changes. There's only one state in reality, phase 4, where the created being started to feel that he and he's present. Two things, I and I am in something, some state. And the state he's in is what he's starting to criticize, analyze. Now, the state that he feels is depicted like a place, a sphere in which he is present. It's not that there's something truly there, actually there. It exists in his perception, in his imagination. That is how Malchut of Ein Sof imagines itself, the degree of its impression inside its vessels. Who is outside of it? She can't tell. What's inside of it, of her? She can't tell. What does she know? How I feel. And that's it. But if, right, like no hands, no legs, no eyes, no nothing. How do I feel? That's it. And Kabbalists tell us about this feeling. Meaning there's no reality outside of what Malchut of Ein Sof is feeling. And the rest of development is a development of its feeling only. Each and every state of Malchut of Ein Sof, each and every state of Malchut of Ein Sof is called her world or worlds, degrees, sfirot, partsufim. She can divide it into many things, but all in all, we're talking about her state, her feeling. Nothing changes except for her inner feeling. So we have to understand, other than phase 4, where until phase 4, everything was created by the light, everything else that is happening, the light is not taking care of it. Phase 4 inside of itself reveals the actions that open up and develop and evolve inside her feeling only. Through these 4 phases, the Creator made this feeling in the will to receive, that it created as existence out of absence from the root phase, and it brought to the will to receive from existence out of absence all the way to phase 4. The will to receive started to feel itself, and that's it. Now, using this feeling, through this feeling, the will to receive is starting to develop. So every new phase, every depiction, every new state is another state in the development, the evolution of its feeling. I hope this will help you, this will help rid yourselves from the corporeal, material perception, this graphic visual depiction, and you can transfer it to your feelings, from geometry to depiction, from depiction to feeling. the drawing is good in order to concentrate a lot of words, but later this drawing has to be translated to the language of feelings.
1: Phase four feels, but in relation to what?
2: Phase four feels itself. What am I? And I feel. I said it. I, meaning the vessel, and what I feel is the light in the vessel, and there's nothing besides that. He and his name. That's it. That is it.
1: But what is this kli? Is it a primary thing? Is it something that was? What is that thing that...
2: This vessel is the one who feels, very

0: pleasure, and the suffering is greater than the feeling of fulfillment, and from the feeling of pleasure and filling, and it makes a restriction and decides that it never goes back to that state. That's how terrible it is.
1: However, the above restriction became a new essence in addition to Ein Sof. Thus, Ein Sof remained in all its simple unity as it was before the restriction, as He and His name are one. The restriction on the middle point is perceived as a new world that came out, from which the light departed, leaving an empty space, as has been explained above. In the place of that space, all the worlds were emanated. Little item 2 relates to the words extended one straight line from the light of Ein Sof.
0: I see that no one is asking. Meaning, there was a feeling of being full. Inside this feeling of being full, there was mixed in the feeling that I am a receiver, the feeling that I'm a receiver, like in our lives, right? We can't really imagine it as it truly is, and the height of Ein Sof. Who knows what you feel in that state? But to the matter of hand, in our state, this feeling that I felt, that I am the receiver, neutralizes all the goodness from the fulfillment, from the filling, to such an extent that I hate this state. I'm willing to depart from it. What does it mean to depart from it? I don't feel that I'm receiving. I don't feel that I'm full. I don't want it. This is the meaning of I don't have it. Very simple. When I hate the state is not present. It's not like in corporeality that it's possible that it's I hate something and it's with me together. Because there's the existence of a place, time, and motion. In spirituality, there's no such thing. If I hate something, it's out of my field of vision. It's not felt. And the contrary, the opposite is also true. When I love something, it's close to me, according to the degree of love. Because equivalence of form is the law of proximity and distancing in spirituality. Closeness and distancing. That's why it turns out that to the extent that a person behaves this way, in spirituality he behaves this way. So Malchut of itself, when she felt that she hates the quality of reception, the state of receiving, she stopped feeling that she's receiving, and she decided that I'm never coming back to the state of reception. That's it. Everything according to the feeling and the decision, hate or love to the state of the created being. So we got this excerpt, meaning she feels itself now as empty. I have no filling. When I have no filling, I don't receive it because I got rid of the filling using my desire. So I feel like I'm not receiving at all. I have no connection to reception and to the shame that comes from it. Do I feel the host? I feel it. It doesn't bother me because I don't want to receive from him. I don't want to only receive from him. I'm closer to him or I'm farther away from him. When I decide that I'm in a state of restriction, if during the restriction I determine that I'm creating the restriction because I feel bad, then I'm farther away from the host, from the Creator, because I do it because I feel bad. If I do the restriction because I feel bad that I'm distant from Him, then I approach Him through that. Meaning, it depends what is the restriction. Either I don't want to receive from the host where I'm staying, so to speak, because of shame, because it's shameful. I don't want to

0: Hashem. It's not about him feeling himself as the host and who respects me and I receive from him as if I don't have it at, back at home. No, I don't want it. I don't want to be the receiver, the one who's lower than him. This is the meaning of moving away, putting distance between us. Right? It's not for my benefit, neither for my benefit nor for his benefit. The ego is celebrating here, my ego. Rather, if I wish to resemble him, I envy his state, I want this state, I respect his state of greatness, the state of the giver. I value that. Then, consequently, I make a restriction. Not because it's bad for me to be the receiver. It is bad to be a receiver. But I'm willing to even to do it even when it's a terrible feeling. I'm willing to agree with it. Although it's humiliating, it takes everything away from me. It takes out all the knowledge and feeling. It's like rising later in faith above reason. So I give all of it. All of this up. I do it only to connect with the host. Meaning, with this restriction, I don't think at all about the bad feeling, the terrible shame from being a receiver, because that's an egoistic calculation. One who cares only about feeling good. Then you can say that Malchut of Ein Sof, it came to be in its simple desire to create the world and to emanate the emanated beings and so on and so forth. It came up in the desire. There are many things there. We'll advance and we'll see.
1: Little item 2 relates to extended one straight line from the light of Ein Sof. We should not perceive this act in its superficial meaning as a human act, where one does one thing and then another, while no longer performing the first act. Because there's no greater materialization than that, because he is not subject to chance and change. It is written, I, the Lord, do not change. And though we are not discussing his self, but only the light that is expanded from him, nevertheless, because there is no change and incident and motion in his self and in Atzmuto, and he is in complete and utter rest, so must be the light that is expanded from him, as long as it does not reach the emanated being. Meaning, as long as it did not become clothed in the vessels. Because only then does it exit his self and become an innovated, emanated being that receives from him. We have already explained that this innovation pertains primarily to the vessel of the emanated being, meaning the will to receive in the emanated being. Although this desire is spiritual, it is nonetheless a new form and a incident, since it is not necessitated in himself. Whereas this is not in the light that clothed in it, which is not innovated, since it is extended from his self by way of existence from existence. Nevertheless, the activation of the upper light according to the measure of the vessel, meaning to the extent that the vessel is affected and receives from the upper light, is also regarded as an innovation, which is necessarily an incident. Know that all these innovations and the cascading of degrees regard only the impact on the vessel and its reception from the upper light. For only it is subject to change and multiplications. However, the light itself is always in complete rest, as it is expanded from his self. Understand that well and remember every single word of it for the rest of the study in this wisdom.
2: יותר מזה אין לו מה לעשות. הוא פעל לרצון לקבל רק דבר אחד. רצון לקבל הוא הפוך מהאור בתכונתו לקבל.
1: The light is an absolute rest, meaning
0: only one thing. There's nothing else. It worked only one way. It's opposite of the light in its quality to receive, and the light is a bestowing, and everything that happens is in the development of the will to receive. It was only one action. The formulation of existence out of absence. Now, we talked about it. What does it mean, absence? Right? That too is from the created being, where the matter of the desire started to be clarified. And we're not talking about, was there something there before or not? We're talking about the desire that was formed. Not that there was nothing, and suddenly in some space was and a desire appeared and started to develop. Rather, we're talking about the formation of the desire from absence, where it's not completely felt as a created being. Let's say, like with me. Now, I have no desire. In a minute, I will start to feel that I wish to drink. Is it out of absence or not out of absence? Relative to me, it's from absence. Relative to the light, of course, it's not from absence. For it, it's not important what yes, what no. We're talking about the desire. The desire to receive is existence out of absence. And it develops later. But from the side of the light, and the creator, there's no other action but this single action. And all the other actions, where later the desire develops in four phases of direct light, it develops by the light that took it out of absence until it begins to feel itself. And from that, it begins to produce a response. If in phases 1, 2, 3, 4, until it comes out of phase 4, it provides an unconscious reaction, and we call it four phases of direct light, because it's still not fully conscious, no awareness. Rather, it's the development that preceded that. So it's certain that this is how it will behave. So it behaves this way. He doesn't feel himself behaving this way. Whereas phase 4 and onward, he feels the I feel, I behave. That's why we say that phase 4 is the first created being.
2: Okay.
1: Gershon from Jerusalem is asking, if the light is in absolute rest, how did it create all of reality altogether?
0: The absolute rest of the light doesn't belong to the actions of the light, but rather to absence of change in its actions. We have a problem in how we grasp these definitions. I relate to you. One time I beat you up. One time I'm caressing you. Another time I embrace you. Another time I'm yelling and cursing. Is there change or no change? If it's one intention, then we say that there's no change. So why am I doing all these different things? These are different influences on you, according to you, according to what state you're in. But I don't change anything on my part. How come you don't change? Yesterday you were so beautiful, today you're so evil. you were beautiful yesterday and today you're evil. It's not me. I behave according to you. Or more correctly, according to that, you see me behave this way. Each one is judging according to his own flaws. Is it clear? Does it have anything else?
1: Another question from another viewer. Daniel from Chulon is asking, first, phase four was created, and then the soul. So what feels, the matter or the soul?
0: We're not talking about the soul yet. Soul is something that's completely separate from the Creator. It's a godly part from above. We're not talking about it here. I'm asking to please not insert definitions that are not written here. Don't confuse himself as if you know what you're talking about. There's no word about soul here, so don't bring that up.
3: Сущее из ничего – это желание, не ощущающее создающего, не ощущающее дающего.
0: Simple translation. Can you say that existence out of absence is a desire that cannot feel the Creator? Well, certainly it cannot feel the Creator. It has a double problem. He's Lithuanian, so he doesn't speak Russian. So I have to translate from Lithuanian to Russian and from Russian to Hebrew and then start to answer. No, this point of existence out of absence, she doesn't feel itself yet. It's selfhood, it's being. It's still the will to receive before its recognition of his self. It's still from within, as if it's rising and rising and rising into awareness and consciousness. You feel it with babies, for example. They don't understand what they want. He doesn't have an awareness of what he wants. It's simply wants. For him, the desire is... It simply wants. That's why we like the kids, because they don't have many calculations. He expresses everything directly. And that's why it looks cute to us, because there's no, and adorable, there's no ego, there's nature at work. The ego begins when he starts to be cunning. How can I exploit the others, take advantage of the others to receive this from them, for me to rule them, to control them? Then you begin to have the ego. A person becomes corrupted. But before that, he simply wants. He comes to you and he takes. You don't get mad at him. Why? Because this is the natural desire at work. It's not the man himself. It's his nature. Okay, let's continue a bit more.
1: Yes, friends. We heard... I don't know, every time I hear this, I'm more impressed. How Rav builds a world in us. We heard now that everything that changes is within us, within the created being. That there are no changes in the Creator. That when they say that the Creator is in absolute rest, the meaning is that there's no change in his actions. We heard how the feeling of shame leads to the restriction, that hatred leads to distancing, which actually hatred is distancing, and love is nearing. And the Creator created the desire to see existence from absence, and all the rest are actions in the development of the desire. So let's raise our hands, put up our question marks in the world, and start scrutinizing together a little bit more in depth all these beautiful things that we heard now. Please.
0: We heard this week that the restriction, the first restriction, was a form of adornment or embellishment. The created being wanted to add something. And here today, Rav spoke about two kinds of restriction. A restriction from the created being side, where he wants to suffer less, and also he wants to come closer to the Creator. How can the created being distinguish between these two states? What is the source of pain? How to relate correctly to this restriction? Yeah, I also noticed that we spoke quite a bit about the restriction and the reason for the restriction being the adornment or embellishment. And here he said that the restriction is a result of the shame. And I'm summarizing your question. There was a beautiful explanation from Rav. The created being can perform a restriction out of these two reasons. Either it feels shame, it's unpleasant, I don't feel good with that, this disparity of form. It's a humiliating feeling, I don't want it, and that's why I'm restricting myself. Or I want to show my respect to the host, feel his desire, be in equivalence of form with him to such an extent that I'm willing to receive, even if I don't receive, because I feel unpleasantness in receiving. So you're asking how in that state can the created being make a decision to restrict this way that way?
1: Because he probably has both states in one intention, but also the shame, and on the other hand, he also wants to give respect. And how does he come to that decision? How does he make that decision according to his feeling? Because the suffering will exist no matter what, and you'll see that there are discernments between the difference in the suffering, whether he's in shame or in not being close to the Creator. I mean, he has to distinguish this within him in some way. Yes, so we really talked about several aspects in the matter of the restriction. Here he explains it as shame, and like Alan just said right now, Rav said in the lesson, if I define in the restriction that I'm doing it because I feel bad, then I'm more distant than the host, than the Creator. Because I'm doing it because I feel bad. That's like Rav said beforehand, that the restriction or the shame causes the restriction. However, if I perform a restriction because I feel bad when I'm distant from him, distant in my qualities, I feel bad that I'm not like the Creator, not bestowing like him, then I come closer by that, to him. Meaning, it depends what the restriction is. That's why we also said in previous lessons, and also Bala Sulam writes this in question 78 that we'll read in a moment, that the restriction was done due to an endowment, not because of shame. The shame causes me to distance myself from the desire to receive, not want it because it causes me suffering. That's why sometimes we define it as the reason for the restriction. But in truth, if we want to do a restriction because we want to be like the Creator, that's called an adornment. Let's read question and the question for the topics. What is the reason for the restriction of the light? Question 78, Bala Sulam writes, what is the reason for the restriction of the light? Chaim is telling us where it is in the Hebrew text. Question 78, what is the reason for the restriction of the light? Malchut of Ein Sof regarded the equivalence of form with her maker as an adornment or embellishment, which could only be achieved by the creation of the worlds. This is why she restricted herself. Meaning, it's not just shame in which I feel that I'm receiving, and then I'm kind of lower. That's egoistic shame. But rather, out of the fact that Malchut wants equivalence of form with her maker, out of that, she restricts herself. Therefore, it's called an adornment. And also, Rav explains in many places that it's a correction, this adornment. So here we really see this nice combination between Rav's explanation and Bala Sulam's explanations.
4: Woman Latin 26, бувакаша.
0: Thank you for the question.
4: Lo shomim.
1: We can't hear you.
4: Okay, well, I've been time.
1: Maybe meanwhile, Eyal wanted to ask. We say that the state of Ein Sof includes all states. Everything is incorporated in Ein Sof. On the other hand, we see there is development after Ein Sof in the third stage. So the question is, what does the state of Ein Sof not include, meaning the whole matter of the impression of the vessel from equivalence of form and recognizing the greatness of the emanator, which is what Malchut attains in the development from Ein Sof to its final state? Is that not included in the state of Ein Sof? If I understand correctly what you mean, Rav said, there's no reality outside of what Malchut of Ein Sof feels. All the rest of the development is the development of her feeling only. Right? Is that what you're asking about?
0: Yeah. So, development of our feeling, that's not included in Malchut of Ein Sof? Malchut of Ein Sof is a state before the restriction.
1: Right.
0: After the restriction, it attains the greatness of the emanator, the greatness of the Creator. It doesn't exist in Malchut of Ein Sof. Before the restriction, these attainments, these feelings?
1: Malchut of Ein Sof is a state where she does not yet put the limitation upon the light because she doesn't yet feel the state of lowliness there is from this endless distance between her and the Creator, out of him being only a bestower and she's only a receiver. The moment she feels this, the process of shame, restriction, and from here on begins. And from here, these adornments begin, the whole process. All of this is the development of Malchut. Now she's no longer Malchut of Ein Sof, right? Now we call it the world of restriction. So from here forward, it's already a different state, meaning eventually we want to return to the world of Ein Sof, but from a corrected form, where upon each and every desire we scrutinized and received a correction upon it in which we were able to work with it only in order to bestow. Until we correct all the desires, that's the development. Development is the opening of the desires, one after the other, each time according to the possible measure of correction. We also heard in the lesson we just had how the Creator opens each time for us the desire according to the measure of our correction. It works in a balanced manner each time. He never opens more than we can correct. And then the moment we corrected one desire, another desire is revealed in us, and to the extent in which we are connected to the society, we can also receive a correction upon it and to equalize form with the Creator, develop more and more until we correct all the desires and again receive all the light of Ein Sof that the Creator gave us to begin with.
4: I'll
0: add, we read something this week, this question, I can't find it, but one of the questions we read in the Q&A was an explanation that there are only two states in reality, the state of Ein Sof and the state of the worlds. That's what he said, the five worlds of Adam Kadmon. Maybe we can find it later. Question 74. So that's exactly it. That we have only two states to distinguish from. State of Ein Sof, he and his name are one. There's no created being there. The created being, as we heard today, you start from Malchut of Ein Sof, when she begins to feel that there's I am present. I feel something. What do I feel? I can't tell. Only this impression inside of me. From there, the development begins. You want to refine the question?
1: Just about this. It's always confusing where Rav used to explain that the state of Malchut of Ein Sof before the restriction includes everything that exists. She includes everything. And then, if so, then After restriction, what's the addition to Malchut Davin Sof? There's no addition?
0: The addition is its development. If you could feel wholeness, the equivalence of form, then there's nothing to do. There was a desire of the upper one to create the vessel and bring him to wholeness, and if you could attain it there, and that's it. Why do you need more things? It wasn't attained there. So that's the matter where the light gives the feeling of shame, disparity of form, a humiliating feeling, unpleasant. That's the beginning of development. Restriction, worlds, all the states Malchut is going through, down to this world, and starts to ascend. Only then, when it acquires it consciously, it can certainly reach equivalence of form with the Creator in the complete state.
1: We can't hear you. Maybe a problem.
5: Pourquoi fallait-il qu'un espace soit établi avant l'apparition des mondes? Yeah. Why a space should be established before the appearance of the worlds?
6: למה צריך להתגלות מקום לפני הגילוי של העולמות? Okay, זה קצת...
0: Why did it... A place, a space and a place, an empty space and a place for the revelation of the world? Well, in general, in short, a place means a desire. A desire in which something has to happen later. And you need to have a desire in order to reveal something in it. We learn about it. Everything is a development of Malchut, of the desire. So all the stages, first something, a place was created in the worlds of Abiyah. Later, in the worlds of Abiyah developed, there's a discernment inside that desire. And later, we have the development of those desires, those worlds with their shatterings and corrections and so on and so forth. Rav always gave an example where the universe is also a place. It's a desired potential. But inside of it, all sorts of things happen. Processes, these take place in the place, in the desire. That's the development of the desire.
7: Gracias, amigos. Buenas noches. El hecho de que el deseo se reconozca a sí mismo en la fase 4, ¿esto le permite independizarse del Creador?
1: In the desire to receive recognizing itself in phase 4, does that enable it to be independent from the Creator?
0: Yeah. It gradually brings him the feeling of independence. We heard Rav, it's gradually he starts with a small feeling, I am present, and according to the changes, the development, his decisions, he starts from a restriction. He sees that there too he cannot attain the wholeness, the purpose of creation. He begins to develop further, worlds, spots of fame, so on and so forth. By that, he acquires independence. This process is a process of acquiring independence by the created being. On the one hand, you have to have a created being, Baal, someone outside of. On the other hand, an ability to reach equivalence of form.
8: Здравствуйте. Говорят, что Малхут протянул линию...
0: I heard that Malchut drew a line, extended a line from the circular light of himself. How did Malchut do it? And what is a line relative to a circle, the surrounding light, or the circular light?
4: Can. Can you reach a Haver Mia

0: Astana שואל על מה שכתוב.
1: Yes, I guess the friend from Astana is asking about what's written in the beginning of chapter 2, where chapter 2 clarifies from the light of Ein Sof, he extended the line to the worlds that were emanated and created in the place of the space that was restricted, and so on and so forth. So what's the difference between a line and a circle? We learned about it. You want to go through these definitions again, Chaim? Yeah, there's a definition of circle. We read it yesterday.
2: Line is 47. Question 47.
0: Ken, Be'amud Lamed Gimel. Ken, Tshuva
1: LeShe'ela. Yeah, page 33 in Hebrew. Answer to question 47. In English, question and answer are in the same place. Let's read the definition of a line. Indicates a discernment of up and down that was not there before. It also indicates that its illumination is much weaker than before. Again, a line indicates a discernment of up and down that was not there before. It also indicates that its illumination is much weaker than before. We read the definitions yesterday for up and down. We can see what it means. In short, higher means closer to the emanator, and lower means further away from the emanator. That explains line more or less.
2: We can do circle. That's 41 on the same page there. What is a circle? If there is no discernment of above and below among the four phases of the will to receive, it is regarded as a circle, or round. Like an image of a corporeal circle, where there is no discernment of up or down in it, and because of that, the four phases are regarded as four concentric circles, one with inside the other, where it is impossible to distinguish up from down in them. And we heard the explanation that actually the only discernments in circles are the distance from the center, the distance from Malchut, but not that upon the circle itself there's a distinguishment of up and down.
1: Yes, that's the difference. Let's give Kiev 1 a chance to ask.
2: Yes, thank you, friends. A question about the restriction. How do we do a restriction because we're feeling bad from being distanced from the Creator and not for other reasons?
1: I think that's what Roni asked at the beginning of the lesson. How do we make such a decision? Well, in short, we're talking about Malchut of Ein Sof. Why she does it? She does it because of adornment, embellishment. It wants to be closer to the emanator. It wants to be in equivalence of form with him. How do we do it? We learn about this process. We hear Rav's explanation. We see the possibilities before us, and we have to make the choice. Why do we need to make a restriction? Is it because we want to rid ourselves of a bad feeling, or because we want to be closer to the light?
2: And now we will move to a very delightful announcement, something that's happening today, right, Oren Gilad?
1: Yes, today, tonight, we're going to be in Haifa. We're going to talk about what it means to be unique and unified. What is the uniqueness of men? We're going to talk about it in a special lecture for the people who live in the northern part of Israel, veterans, beginners, maybe those who distanced themselves a bit, who became virtual and now want to meet physically, to embrace, to eat together, to sing together, to have workshops together. In short, a wonderful unity evening, which comprises a fascinating lecture, a talk on the uniqueness of men based on Baal Sulam, with clips and explanations from Rav, and with a lot of good vibes, good atmosphere, all of that in the Almog halls in Haifa, on the old Meridian Hotel, the southern part of Haifa. It's a beautiful place, I know it for many years, and a lot of great feeling, great atmosphere. The group of Haifa and the whole area enlisted to lend a hand and to lift this project off the ground. So if you have an opportunity to show up, please do, including an opportunity to bring newcomers, people who ask, what is the wisdom of Kabbalah? What do you study there? Why do you study there? They'll come, they'll feel those things. We can say whatever we want. Ultimately, a person comes to a place that's full of love and giving and bestowal. The light works there, and that's what they'll feel.
2: So we will prepare ourselves throughout the day for the revelation of the Creator to His created beings. L'chaim.
1: L'chaim.
2: And we'll conclude the song.

0: שלום חברים יקרים, בחלק הראשון.
1: Hello dear friends, in the first part of the lesson we will learn from a recorded lesson from the 11th of August 2002 based on the article What is the Shekhinah? Is a testimony to Israel in the work. This is in the writings of Obash. We will read the article together in the 10. We have 32 minutes for that. What is the Shekhinah is a testimony to Israel in the work. The Zohar says, quote, for the leader on Shushan Edut, Moses said, Shushan Edut, the Edut testimony of the Shekhinah divinity, who is called Shushan Edut, because it is a testimony standing over us and testifying about us before the King. It is holy help for us to praise in praises. This is why it is called Shushan Edut. Moses said it is called Shushan Edut because the Shekhinah is a testimony to Israel, who are her organs, and she is a soul upon them. She is help from heaven, as it is written about her, and you will hear the heaven. She is holy assistance. We should understand why the Shekhinah is called Shushan. What does this color, Shushan, rosy color, of the Shekhinah imply to us? We should also understand what it means that the Shekhinah testifies to us before the King. We know that Edut testimony should be by seeing and not by hearing. Therefore, we should understand what seeing there is here. To say that the Shekhinah testifies with respect to seeing. It is known that we have two opposite discernments in the work of the Creator. One, on the one hand, we learn that the purpose of creation is because His desire is to do good to His creations. For this reason, He created in the creatures a desire to receive delight and pleasure. Since to the extent of the yearning for something, so is the measure of the pleasure. It follows that the purpose of creation was that the creatures will enjoy the world. In other words, He created a desire to receive pleasure for the creatures to enjoy, meaning that the whole purpose was for the creatures to enjoy. Two, on the other hand, we are told that it is forbidden to receive for ourselves. That is, a person must not do something in thought, speech, or action for his own benefit. Rather, one should be concerned with doing everything for the sake of the Creator, and not for his own sake, as it is truly against the purpose of creation. The answer is that a person needs to work for the sake of the Creator, not because the Creator needs that others will work for him, or to be given something, God forbid. Rather, it is a correction for the creatures. It is, as the Ari says, that in order to bring to light the perfection of his deeds, meaning for this act called to do good to his creations, for the creatures to enjoy, and so that there will be wholeness in this pleasure, meaning so they would not feel shame in this, a restriction and concealment were placed on the delight and pleasure that the Creator wants to give. Yet this is only when they have the intention for the sake of the Creator, meaning that because the Creator enjoys his will being followed, and receiving the good from him because he wants it, this naturally removes the issue of shame that the disparity of form causes, because there is a rule that every branch wants to resemble its root. As the Creator bestows, likewise, when the lower one bestows, he enjoys.
0: מה שאין כן, כשהתחתון צריך לקבל,
1: when the lower one must receive, he is ashamed. Hence, this correction was placed on the will to receive for one's own sake, which comes from creation, that a person should place on the will to receive an intention to bestow.
2: However, when a person wants to observe Torah and the mitzvot, commandments, with the intention that this will bring him a desire to do everything in order to bestow contentment upon his Maker, and since this desire contradicts human nature, which was created as a desire to receive only for one's own benefit. Hence, when a person says, I want to do good deeds so that through them I will be able to aim everything for the sake of the Creator and not for myself, the will to receive for oneself within one's body, which is called wicked, yells, what is this work for you? And what is the answer we should give to its question? The answer is brought in the Pesach Haggadah, a wicked one. What does he say? What is this work for you? For you and not for him. And since he excluded himself from the public, he denied the most important, and you, too, blunt his teeth. This answer is very difficult to understand. He is asking a question. He wants to understand why we are going to cancel the will to receive, which is the desire that the Creator created. We must answer him, since he is asking according to his view that he is correct. Thus, why did they say, blunt his teeth? Baal HaSulam said about this, that since he asks, what is this work, meaning, why must we work for the sake of the Creator,

0: and not for ourselves. There is nothing to answer to this. In other words, a person is given an answer to his question so he would understand with his mind. Yet here it is impossible to make it understand, because he is asking, what will the will to receive have if he works in order to bestow? If he were to receive later, after he wants to bestow, meaning if we could say, bestow, and in return you will later be able to be a receiver, that would be bestowing in order to receive. This is called lo lishma, not for her sake. Therefore, when a person wants to work lishma for her sake, meaning to bestow in order to bestow, there is nothing to answer it. This is called blunt his teeth. In other words, the answer is that we must go with force, meaning above reason, since within reason, the wicked is right. This is called blunt his teeth. He said that a person cannot defeat the evil at once, but that this work is in ascents and descents until a person is rewarded with defeating it and taking upon himself the burden of the kingdom of heaven as faith above reason. This is why Malchut is called Shoshana, rose, or Shoshanim, roses, or Shoshan, also a rose, for the name is always given after the event, since we are not rewarded with the kingdom of heaven without the matter of blunting his teeth. This is why Malchut is called Shoshana, after the act. It follows that the meaning of Shoshan is blunt his teeth, since there is nothing to answer to his question, and we have to go by force, meaning by coercion. Although the wicked one, meaning the will to receive for oneself, disagrees. This is called haka'a, striking, meaning that he fights with himself. When a person says to his wicked one, it is worthwhile to serve a great king, and we do not need anything in return, but only because he is great and ruling, meaning because of his greatness, a person should be satisfied when serving a great king. The wicked one says to him, how do you want to serve a great king? Do you feel his greatness, for which you are saying that it is worthwhile to serve him?
1: In these states, a person is sometimes unable to depict to himself any greatness of the Creator. Instead, he feels the lowliness in Kedusha, holiness. This is regarded as Shekhinah in exile or Shekhinah in the dust. In other words, he does not feel any importance in the king. On the contrary, depictions come to him that push him away from the work of the Creator, to the point where sometimes he even wants to forget about the work of the Creator. For while he remembers that he should work for the Creator and not receive any reward for the work, but the work itself should be his goal, this can be said when a person feels a taste in the work. At that time, the taste he feels obligates him to continue the work, and he does not need any reward. But what can one do if, when he comes to do the holy work and says that he does not want any reward for his work, then he has no reward that will obligate him and will be the reason for which he can work, and work gladly. For afterward, he will receive a great reward because he is working not in order to receive reward. Also, he does not feel that he will be working for a great king. So how can one work without any joy? He is told to work coercively, meaning without the body's consent. This is called blunt his teeth. But from where can one derive powers to be able to force himself to work in order to bestow? And even if he overcomes himself, he cannot do such work gladly. That is, the work he does at that time is like that of a captive person who is forced to work. And each time he says, perhaps there is a way I can escape from here, so I would not have to work for others. The only joy he has then is when he looks at the clock and sees that soon he will rid himself of the work. It follows that when the work is full of sorrow and agony from having to work for others instead of for himself, can the owner look at how his employees are working for him, crying as they work and saying, when will I be able to rid myself of the work? And the person asks himself, does the Creator want us working for him compulsively? That is, they feel that man is far from the Creator, that he does not feel the love of the Creator, meaning that during the work that he will love the Creator, he looks at himself and does not know what happened to the person. That is, where the work is for the sake of the Creator, the person should have felt closeness to the Creator during his work, meaning to have more desire each time to draw closer to the Creator. But now it is the complete opposite. That is, he feels each time that he is drawing farther from the Creator, that the acts he does push him away. He feels each action as though he is pushed out, meaning that he is not permitted to approach and feel the importance of the Torah and commandments, and to feel some flavor in these actions. On the contrary, it is as though a distance has been created between them. It seems to him as though no one can stand the other, and all his actions, which he does by force, are to him as a burden and a load. He always contemplates escaping from these states, but he has nowhere to run except by sleep, meaning that he finds flavor only in sleep.
0: However, at that time, the question is, why is it really so? That is, a person should ask, why do I deserve this? Is this the Torah and is this its reward? Is it because I began to work on the path of truth, which is to come to do the holy work, so it is all for the sake of the Creator, that I am being pushed out of the holy work? Why is it that when the work was like the general public, meaning to do good deeds, and I did not think at all about the intention for the sake of the Creator, and I relied my work entirely as the general public who think only about actions and not about intentions, I had a good taste in the work and in the prayer. I knew that I was praying to the Creator and He hears my prayer. And I had the strength to continue with the prayer. And I never looked when I was praying whether the Creator hears my prayer. That is, I had no criticism over my actions. And I was certain that everything was fine. But now,

0: what the sages told us. Baal HaSulam said that a person should believe that this is so, although he does not see. Yet, a person must believe that the Creator does hear the prayer, as it is written, "For you hear the prayer of every mouth." Since a person asks the Creator to bring him closer, the Creator wants to give him real closeness, meaning to give the person the delight and pleasure that the Creator wants to give. This is called the purpose of creation. For this reason, the Creator prepares for him vessels for this, and vessels are called need and lack. We see that there are only three things. One, a person understands that if he wants to be a servant of the Creator, he must be abstinent and not enjoy anything. And then he will be a servant of the Creator. That is, in return for this, he will receive reward in this world and in the next world. Two, he understands that he must achieve the degree where he can work for the sake of the Creator, meaning that all his actions will be for the sake of the Creator, and he settles for this. Three, a person must achieve the purpose of creation, which is for the created beings to receive delight and pleasure, and not that they will give, since giving, which is that we must bring contentment to the Maker, is only the correction of creation. According to the above, we can understand what we asked. Why, when a person asks the Creator to give him vessels of bestowal, he receives from above bigger vessels of reception than he had before he asked the Creator to be given vessels of bestowal? The answer is, as we said in previous articles, that if a person would receive a desire to bestow right away, meaning that he would be able to overcome the small will to receive, he would settle for it. And the will to receive within him would remain uncorrected, because it would not be revealed to a person, so he could ask for the strength to overcome it. This means that the fact that a person sees when he asks to be given the power to overcome the small will to receive, and in return for the prayer he's given a big will to receive, it is not as a person thinks, that initially his will to receive was small, and then from above he was given a big will to receive.
1: Rather, it is as the Zohar says about what is written, quote, "or make his sin known to him," end quote. He asks, who made it known to him? And he said, the Creator made it known to him. This means that the Creator made him see each time, to a greater extent, how big was the power of the will to receive with which he was born. As it is written, quote, sin crouches at the door, end quote. That is, as soon as he was born, it was born with all its might. This is why it is called a foolish old king. However, a person need not know the full extent of the will to receive. Rather, this revelation of the power of the will to receive is gradual. That is, the evil should be balanced according to the good that he has. In other words, to the extent that a person exerts to cancel the will to receive, to that extent it is revealed to him from above. As we explained, concerning, quote,

0: The wicked, it seems like a hair's breadth, and to the righteous, the evil inclination seems like a high mountain. End quote. We said that since the good and the bad must be balanced, as our sages said, quote, one should always see oneself half good and half bad, end quote. Since they always go together, so as to have a choice what to decide. It follows that the bad is within man. However, the bad is revealed according to the measure of the good in a person. Hence, when a person begins to walk on a line of truth, the bad appears in him each time. However, for each bad state that he feels, he cannot do anything except to ask the Creator to help him. As it is written, quote, man's inclination overcomes him every day. And were it not for the help of the Creator, he would not overcome it. End quote. It follows that man is powerless to overcome the evil, but the Creator must help him. However, we should know that this too is a correction. That is, the fact that a person cannot overcome the bad without help from above is deliberate. This is so because if a person has the ability to work for the sake of the Creator by himself, he will remain in a state of katnut, smallness or infancy. That is, he will not need to rise in the degrees of holiness, where a person should come to attain the Torah, where the delight and pleasure that the Creator wanted to give to the creatures are concealed. If a person feels that he is fine, he has no need for the Torah. But if a person cannot overcome the bad, and in that respect, a person cannot be satisfied, since he sees how the evil governs him, so he sees that he has no grip on holiness. So how can he be satisfied? At that time, according to the measure of his overcoming, he sees the truth more clearly, that there is no chance he will be able to emerge from the governance of evil. At that time, when he asks the Creator to help him, he asks with all his heart. Moreover, often he despairs and needs extra overcoming to have the strength to go above reason, that the Creator can help him.
1: It follows that by overcoming and asking for the Creator's help, in what is he helped, it is as the Zohar says, with a holy soul. That is, each time the help is with a greater illumination. This is why a person cannot emerge from the governance of evil by his own forces, but rather needs the Creator to help him. By this, he will reveal the Naran Chai of his soul. According to the above, we should interpret what we asked. One, why is the Shekhinah called Shoshan, Rose? Two, why does the Shekhinah testify to us before the king? That is, what should she testify? Three, what does it mean when he says that the Shekhinah is called help from above? As it is written, and you will hear the heavens. She is called Shoshan because it is impossible to acquire the kingdom of heaven, which is faith above reason, unless when the wicked comes

0: and asks, what is this work for you? And wants to know within reason what he will have by working for the sake of the Creator and not for himself. At that time, there is nothing to answer within reason, since within reason, he is right. As it is written, and since he excluded himself from the public, he denied the most important. That is, since he denied the essence of the correction, which was in order not to have shame upon reception of the delight and pleasure, it follows that the Creator does not need to be served. Rather, the fact that we should work for the benefit of the Creator is for our own benefit. That is, through this correction, there will not be the matter of shame. This is what he denied. Hence, it will not help to let him understand anything. And instead, we must go by force, meaning by coercion, which is called blunt his teeth. And since this work is endless, it is called blunt his teeth a lot. This is why the kingdom of heaven is called Shoshan or Shoshana rose from the words blunt his shinaim, teeth. And what does the Shekhinah testify to us that we are fine? We asked, where does she see this? The answer is, because she helps us. Malchut is called assistance from heaven. This means that Malchut herself gives the help. This is, as it is written, he who comes to purify is aided. Thus, she can testify that we are fine because she helped us in this. Also, we asked, why must she testify? We should interpret that once a person has been rewarded with the kingdom of heaven, when he can already work for the sake of the Creator, he needs to be rewarded with the Torah called Zeranpin, a king. This is what she must testify, that he already has the kingdom of heaven and is therefore worthy of the Torah, called the names of the Creator, which is the purpose of creation. Let's summarize in the tense the main points from the article.
1: The truth is, we need to follow sages, to have faith in them, not to rely on one's own mind, but on what the sages told us. And Baal Sulam said that a person needs to believe, even though he doesn't see it is so. But the person should understand that the Lord hears prayer. As it is written, the Creator hears all prayer, the prayer of every mouth, and since the Creator wants to bring him to true closeness, to bring him the goodness and abundance that the Creator wishes to give. This is called the purpose of creation. And so the Creator prepares for him vessels for this. And the vessels are called a need and a lack.
0: Yes, the Creator doesn't give up on us. He always wants, nevertheless, even though we come from the bad half, he wants to look for the good half. He actually wants to help us in every opportunity. So when we do our work, the Creator tries every time to create the right situation for us so that we will be able to truly listen to him and have faith in the sages and perform actions, the right actions that truly cause us to reach equivalence of form with him.
1: What stands out in the article is how Rabash reminds us very well that everything ultimately needs to bring a person to prayer. And the prayer is the action, it's the need for the Creator's help. And the path isn't according to our mind, it's or reasoning. Every day you need to draw the light and to enter into what the Kabbalists lead us towards and through, and ultimately to turn to the Creator, because He brings the person out of the will to receive.
0: Yes, this is why the only advice is to go above reason, attach himself to the ten. This is what it means, blunt his teeth. That's the only way to cope with the desire. And we have to reach a prayer to the Creator.
1: We will now continue to the lesson from the 11th of August, 2002. Please.
0: We read an article from the Ranks of the Ladder, second volume, page 11, page 258. What is the Shekhinah? Is a testimony for Israel in work. The purpose of creation is to benefit his creations. And the person doesn't understand. Why does he have to reach something good, a good feeling, a good life? Even in this world, all the more so, as it is promised, the next world, eternal life, attainments, a feeling of wholeness, eternity. Why does he have to reach that in such a hard way? Let the Creator do everything as is his thought, to do good to his creations. How come that in the thought of creation, to do good to his creations, there are conditions? We have to work hard, we have to labor and overcome all kinds of things and go through torments that are more harsh than death, life that is truly not life nor death. Why do we need all of these things? We need all of these things because the created being is something that is outside of the Creator. And he cannot reach the degree of being like the Creator. And only this degree of being like the Creator is considered wholeness and eternity. So the created being cannot reach this degree of being like the Creator unless he reaches it from the opposite side, meaning that he is the opposite of the Creator, that he entirely in all of his nature, in all of his thoughts, in all of his desires, he's the opposite of him. And then he reaches equivalence of form. Because the will to receive, which is the opposite of the Creator, the deficiency to be as the Creator, this will to receive, if it will receive a filling directly, it will immediately stop filling the filling. It will immediately stop feeling the pleasure. You have to continue towards the goal. Now they reveal to you your vessel, which is even greater. That is, even now you're sitting on a vessel which is Ein Sof, infinite. However, how much did you feel out of it? Let's say you felt 20%. Now they give you 25% to feel. So these additional 5% are the heavier part, more coarse than in the previous vessel. Because each time the vessels are revealed from the lighter to the heavier. So it turns out that the person suddenly discovers how bad his qualities are. My vessel is me, myself. Suddenly they reveal to me how I'm more evil, more coarse, more crude, more lazy, more. The opposite of the surrounding light that already shines on me. It turns out that the reward, the pay that I get for my good deeds is a bad state. So the person is already in a confused state. He doesn't know what is happening. He wanted it so much to advance, he did so many things, he truly wanted to run forward. And suddenly he receives such a thing. Truly, there is never anything like that in our nature, where we seemingly receive punishment in the way we feel it. Punishment instead of reward. It takes away all of the strength, all of the desire to do something. It breaks you so much. And until the person understands it, until he digests it, not that he hears, he can't even hear it in the beginning. Until he starts accepting these states of descent with joy, because he already feels in advance, he assumes in advance what he will get out of it later on when he'll go through this state, what kind of revelation he will have in the vessels that are now revealed to him as bad vessels. So he already lives from the future. Then he's happy. As Bala Sulam writes there, that I'm happy about the wicked ones that are being revealed, because the wicked ones that are not revealed have no hope. He writes that in the letters. But this already comes out of experience, out of the fact that he already understands and knows the whole process. He got used to all of the descents and ascents, and then he accepts these things with understanding. And besides the understanding, also with joy. Even though he feels bad, you can't do anything about the feeling. Nevertheless, it is a feeling of lack of strength, like Rabash writes here, you only want to sleep. Truly, if it would be possible to just take some pill and go to sleep for half a year, you'd gladly take it and disconnect until it will go away. So, one who is experienced, one who sees the future, right, what will come out of the future, is in that state that is will be born out of it. He sees the outcome of it, so he's happy.
1: But everyone feel bad.
0: Well, each one in our world feels bad. The problem is that people feel bad, which is not purposeful, right? Here you have a feeling that in this good place, you would run for it, you would act towards it, you would be making efforts, actions, and they promise you that it will be good for you, spirituality, I don't know, the heavens will open up, angels will come to you. I don't know how you depicted spirituality to yourself. And instead of that, you get the opposite. There is no greater disappointment. It turns out that the person is truly frustrated. I remember these things. For me, it is truly alive. Whoa, I remember the first fall, the first descent. I didn't understand where I am. It's so dark. Even earlier, I wasn't so happy. I was in searches in my life, but to such an extent, truly, you know, like having such a block before your eyes, where truly you can't turn in any direction, where you will find there some drop of pleasure, somehow to live, somehow to feel something within, some sort of an image, something. There's nothing. It's
1: you certainly feel discernments in yourself, in your will to receive. Is it the surrounding light?
0: I don't know about the surrounding light. I don't know about my will to receive. I'm talking about that situation. A person who starts and enters such states, he doesn't know where it comes from and why, but nevertheless, he has some disappointment, right, about the path. It's not because even a month ago, when he hasn't yet reached Kabbalah, let's say, he was also disappointed about his whole life. Why did he come to us for, right? And when he is with us and he hears that here you can find something good, to gain something, not the way it was there, where he saw that he was losing in everything. So suddenly he sees also that here with us, it's even worse. There, if you despaired of one thing, you jump to another, from the second to the third. Somehow he was always able to run away from the despair and fill himself through something. You know, yeah, if work is bad, then you go with the guys to the bar, you have some fun, football, it doesn't matter, but there isn't something in life. Here, the lack of filling in the spiritual vessel that now started, it is greater than all of the vessels of this world. And then a person feels that he has nothing remains for him in his life. There, he was disappointed, despaired a little bit here and there, but he always had possibilities to nevertheless have some life for himself. Here, nothing remains, nothing he can decide, but only to lie down, not move, if it's possible, disconnect himself and wait. Maybe it will go away. What does it mean, maybe it will go away? Not to feel himself. So, against that, many states have to go through, you have to go through a lot of experience in order to understand that these states are an addition of vessels, that you need a greater and greater vessel according to your forces. As much as you see that this thing is huge, what is falling on you now, this bitter feeling, but it is given to you precisely according to your forces. And then the next time you'll advance and overcome and again advance and again you'll fall 1,000 times that the righteous fall and rise. This is what is written. What can you do? But what can you do? Eventually, you acquire a huge vessel. You don't know it. You don't recognize it. It also seems to you, by the way, that each time when you fall, you become even weaker, that you are even more dependent on what will be done from with you from above. That each time you are more and more a loose puppet, right? Not having the ability to determine and have its own, your own forces. This is because they reveal to you more and more the spiritual vessel that truly does not depend on you, until you will have a very big vessel and you will feel that you are truly entirely under the control of the Creator. Life and death is truly in the hands of the Lord. And this is something good. You should be happy about it, that your life and death are not in your hands, but rather in His hands. The path is not easy, it's not short. How can it be short? A person in this world, in order to study something, acquire something, also I go to the university and I also study from childhood until the age of 30. I study. Then another 25, 30 years I work hard in order to gain something, achieve something. At the age of 50 or 60, maybe you can say I achieved something. Like that, in an ordinary way. Right? And then for the last 10 or 20 years, I already sit in my chair, I can't move, and I seemingly enjoy life, right? And so my question is this. Here, you want to gain eternity with infinite vessels. First, you have to acquire these vessels. Then you have to correct them. Then to receive. This process is actually similar to what is happening in this world, right? But it takes no less time, possibly, than how you gain something good in this world, if something that is big. So what is so special? The problem is only that here you see what you're going to gain with the falls and descents and all of these things. You see that it also happens in the general public to those who want to gain something. Everybody's like that, going through exertion and frustration, so the sorrow of the public is half a consolation. But indeed, where did you see someone is happy and you replace your richness with a spiritual sorrow, your fortune with spiritual sorrow? If it were like that, we would never even approach the wisdom of Kabbalah.
1: How can a person in a state where he doesn't feel good, how can he choose, as if it depends on him to choose the Chishena, hastening it, or to just agree? If you show the person his nature and he feels in that state, exactly what you said, how can he now grab hold of the Chishena, hastening it?
0: In a state of a fall, a person cannot feel anything, he can do anything with himself, but rather only if he established in advance all kinds of orders, all kinds of connections with the friends, then certainly he is capable of something. But if not, then no. If he knows that whether I want to or not, I have to go to the kitchen and work. He gets up and goes. By that, he already advances. If he knows that now I have to translate something or prepare something from the study materials and go and teach, then he does that. It helps him to advance. But if he doesn't have such obligations, then he just lies down at home. There's nothing that he can do. Or maybe he comes and he sits here in the lesson, also just taking some place, occupying some place. In any case, you have to establish a certain framework. A framework means that I'm obligated according to the time. At the time of the fall, in the state of the fall, we're not doing inner spiritual work, so we have to operate according to the times of this world. I know that at 3 a.m. I have to get up, come here and study. At 6 a.m. I have to eat, go and get some rest maybe, or maybe I go directly to work. After the work I go and teach, or I do some work here in the center, and so on. That is, I then have to work according to the calendar, according to the time. And so it's forbidden for us to have in our life some, how shall I say this, some time which is not under some schedule. This is not good.
1: So he's in some framework, but what is Achishena hastening it? Is that the framework?
0: Achishena hastening means that a person tries by his own forces, by organizing himself, to exert in order to go forward with a faster pace towards the corrections rather than the suffering will obligate him. Suffering, hastening, or in its time, means how long will it take me in each and every state to realize that this state is purposeful. It is purposeful. And that from here onwards, I need to advance towards a goal. The recognition of the state, every state, it doesn't matter, ascent or descent, despair, disappointment, it doesn't matter. A state that is seemingly good or with a bad feeling, it doesn't matter which states, I have to catch myself, get hold of myself, that this state is purposeful. And I need, by using it, I need to advance onwards towards the goal. For that, I have to build a system and as much as possible to hasten this recognition. This is called hastening. We have nothing else to do besides that. This means the actions are not upon us. We just have to digest the process that we're going through, not more.
1: The vessels are always revealed through a bad feeling. That feeling has various causes. Does it matter which causes engender those feelings?
0: The spiritual vessel is revealed through the previous work, the previous success. If you succeeded in your previous effort with 10 kilograms, now they give you a load of 20 kilograms. With that load, you fall. You can't do it. So then you need, you know how it's written in the Gemara, the Talmud. You have to call your friend together with you must stand up your donkey, right, and load the burden on it. And then the donkey falls. According to the rule of the Torah, you have to do it 3 times. Stand it up, load it, right, so that the donkey will finally be able to carry it and go forward. Alone, you can't do it. It's only together with the friend you can lift up the donkey. But there are reasons?
1: Rav, what, the reason for that?
0: There are all kinds of reasons.
1: The reason is that instead of carrying one bag, instead of that you're led to carry 2 bags, it's sacks rather. It's because you became stronger. You're capable of it. You just need help rising. Right? But the power is there. What lacks is motivation.
0: Does it matter what is the reason? Or
1: there is no other reason for bringing a person to a fall. nothing other than him succeeding in his previous task, and now he's made to fall exactly according to the magnitude of his powers of overcoming. Yes.
0: When we speak about the difficulty that we have in this work, the different moods, are there also repercussions on the body itself, like illnesses?
1: The sum total of states a person goes through with joy, ascent, or sadness, descent, and it may be a descent in sadness from the state, but joy because of coming closer to the goal. These things can come at once together because they're from two different causes, right? My situation is bad, but with respect to the goal is good for me, shines to me from a distance. So I have two, I'm determining my state relative to these two measurements, right? My measurement of the self currently, and also the future state. So it may be that I am in despair and also joyous, happy, if I know that the despair is a good indication with respect to the goal. So you're asking, this is what you're asking, can these things come to us, do they come to us only as feelings, things we feel in our senses, or can they also affect the general physical health of the body? The truth is that the body only grows stronger through this. Our body, the beastly body, from ascents as well as descents, it only grows stronger. It's never damaged or harmed. To the contrary, you add life to it, and life has two ends. It's, as he writes, Balasulam, it's the same as breathing, contraction and expansion, the same way we breathe. So there's ascent, descent and ascent. It can't be that there won't be a contraction, and then you'll be able to breathe with expansion because it's the same place. It just contracts, shrinks and expands more and more. And so through these descents and ascents, you receive life in general, the Torah of life, the light, closer than it's the surrounding light, and it's closer and bigger, and until it becomes the inner light, until the inner light comes. Meaning, it can't be that from the spiritual path, the spiritual process, never mind how many bad things you feel, it can't cause harm to the body. And the phenomena that you feel, that you go through during a descent, it can be felt as weakness, headaches, dysfunction, really your heart, your liver, your legs can't move. You're simply completely dismantled, taken apart. Yes, but in 5 minutes, that state is replaced. It changes. You're like a hero, as if nothing happened. You can't even believe what happened before. You laugh at it, at the previous state, until the next state comes. And that's it. And ultimately, the body grows stronger from this. Yes, that is the life that the body was meant for. Yes.
0: What is considered success in certain states or the previous state?
1: Success in the previous state means that I now receive bigger vessels, bigger fall.
0: How was I successful?
1: I succeeded in the previous state. I was working. I invested my energy through effort, studying, all those things. I suppose that because I did all these things, I now received an additional vessel to correct, which is felt by me as a descent. We feel what we're given. If I'm given to feel a vessel, I feel bad. If I'm given to feel fulfillment, I feel good. That's all.
0: So if I didn't succeed, then I don't get a descent?
1: If you didn't succeed, you won't receive a descent, like the still of holiness. You receive some fulfillment because everything is good and you're righteous and you're working and doing. That feeling remains throughout life, right? You can dance away your 120 years like the Breslovs, right? There's no problem. because there are no descents or ascents. That's it. Yes.
0: How can a person check if indeed he is doing the correct task? That is, a person

0: might seem to him that he's doing many things and all of that, but in fact, he's doing the task just in order to cover out for it. Like you said, you can dance for 120 years, you can do it this way, that way, but in practice, he's not doing the task. So how can a person check in each and every state if he's actually doing the task or he's...
1: How can a person know if he's truly performing the right task, meaning if he's performing corrections, making corrections? In truth, are his actions for the sake or towards correction? He might be running around, making a lot of noise, but these things don't move him at all. It's like a game where you started the game, you ended the game. You didn't make any creation out of it. The game is within, you know, within oneself. You spent your time well, right? Happily. So how to know if we're playing a game or actually acting, actually working to correct ourselves, yes? Getting closer to the goal in some way. Again, the clearest sign is the fall. It's the descents that come to you. It's the sensation of evil that a person receives by being shown how evil he is. That's it. There's nothing... When receiving an ascent, actually this too, you could say, is an indication. But it can be from anything else too. It can be from gaining control by finding some success, different success in something different, and it seems to you that it's spiritual success. Now, the descent is the sure sign that you've advanced, that you're now acquiring a new vessel. You see, the expansion of the light and its departure builds the vessels. And it's specifically during the time of the departure that the vessel is created. Yes.
0: When a person is inside his the game, from within himself, what should he... When a game is, the person is inside his the game, the task, what should he be incorporated with? What should he yearn for? This, I don't just do and do and do, a descent came, great, so successful. But while he's doing it, what can he add from within himself to these things? So it won't be just a game, so it will be real, true.
1: In order to... We can never... Why all the noise over there? In order to not get confused, and we can't determine what ascents and descents are and what's beneficial or not, a person needs to set times, a schedule. Baal Sulam also writes about it in his letter. He writes, he does a few hours this, a few hours that, meaning he gives an example to someone how it should be, so that you know that you're doing exactly what you should. Our learning, our studies, more or less organized according to how it was with Obash, and that we need to do. We need to continue like that. This part of the article right now, and in an hour and a half, the study of the Tensfilot. That's what we study now. Other than that, what you know, you need to fill your time by engaging in dissemination, teaching, and the rest of the time, when you can't act physically, but only your mind and heart are free, maybe you have this kind of work where you can't be free in your mind and heart, right? In your mind, let's say you're working in some, I don't know, special job that really you need to be very focused, but to the extent that you can be free, you need to add into that empty space that you have in mind and heart during your work, you need to add work to that space, meaning a connection to the goal, to always be in that. That's what we learned that we should do. And according to how much you want to do it, the extent to which you prepare yourself through these states for the lesson, and how in the lesson, now we're starting to learn tests, how connected you are to the goal through that, and why am I studying? I'm not studying to know, but in order to reach something, corrections. I don't know, what, did something happen to someone there? Okay, so according to your intention during the study, the quality of the exertion, it's called, according to that you will advance. The surrounding light that you draw depends on the quality of the exertion, the extent to which you want the materials you learn, the text you learn, to influence your correction, to enhance it, to further it, and not just to fill the mind, meaning to what extent am I thinking, what am I alive for, what's the goal, how can I correct myself, meaning how to bring myself closer to the goal, what is the method of correction, how is the study related to that, what do I need to demand during the study. So when you come to study, you receive it as a prayer, as a place for prayer, meaning a place where you can turn to the upper force to correct you, to elevate you. That is the main thing. All the surrounding light comes during the study. And the problem is that, well, we're not advancing so much. And you'll look in half an hour when we start studying, you'll see all the people here half asleep, half just half dormant, half completely asleep, and some go out to smoke. So that's the measure of our advancement. The main thing is preparing for the study. Dissemination also, all these things ultimately serve as preparation for those hour and a half where you study tests. Yes.
0: The purpose for which to begin with, we came down to this world, is, you know, that to correct ourselves, to develop, and he will give us the good and the delight that he wants to give. Okay? Now, how does it help that now I come to study Kabbalah, I want to study, I want to truly reach it, but there's 1,001 different ways, different possibilities to be wrong, to deviate from the path, and it's like, you really want it, but you will deviate in 1,000 different forms. How does that contribute towards the goal?
1: So indeed, you finally came to a decision in your life that you need to reach the purpose of life. Otherwise, you feel bad. So you come here, you want to advance truly to reach the goal. And here you see on the one side, you're told that there's a path, a paved road, very clear. And when you begin to walk it, you discover that nothing is clear. It's all confused. Every step is random. You never find yourself with having clarity, power, the recognition of the goal, able to do something, but everything is, you know, halfway loose. Why? Why is it so? It's built like that deliberately to bring a person out of his ego, his will to receive. So he knows that the fulfillment of the will to receive isn't in his hands, but in the hands of the upper force. What ultimately, if you don't understand the path, this is actually good. It's natural. It's actually a sign of advancement, of progress. But imagine yourself from the other side. You look at yourself from above, from the Creator's perspective. What would you need to do with yourself to bring yourself to the goal? You need to enlarge the vessels. And just in terms of volume, a big will to receive. Why a big will to receive? For what? For light. For the light. But you don't know what light is. So your will to receive is expanded. And now you're bewildered. I don't know. I want something, but what do I want? I don't know. I feel bad. It's already all wrong. If I don't know what I want, my mind is also completely disconnected. It cannot work. My mind works only according to the desire. I know I want this, and right now, how can I attain what I want? I will do this and that, various tricks, and I'll get there. If I don't know the whole path, if I don't know, if it's not clear to me what I want, the mind becomes so foggy, and suddenly I feel that I'm stupid. You know, I have nothing to grab hold of intellectually, let's say, also in feeling. And indeed, what to do? To do, well, there's nothing you can do. You will gain many more states like that in mind and heart. This is called, yes, in mind and heart. That's how we call it for the time being. Until you come to a state of complete dependency on the upper force, where your desire and the goal and the path towards it and every action, it all depends on him. And who am I? I'm just the one observing it, and no more. The Creator does everything from above, by his own orders, according to his planning. All these things are predetermined. And who am I? I'm just the one thankful for things being done in that way. But other than being thankful, what, so I'm just observing like some golem? No. So, afterwards, I begin to understand that I have in this, this is after the barrier, yes? I begin to feel, to see, that I have an active role in this. I can act in his stead. I can influence my own development in his stead, meaning to the extent that I acquire, imagine to yourself, to the extent that I acquire his vessel, his power, I'm no longer down here within myself, I'm within him. And then from within him, from above, I act on myself and I make myself, meaning I become, it's as if I'm working on myself from above instead of the Creator.
0: You have to understand it also.
2: I need to understand him. That's why it's written, know thy Lord your God and serve him. We need to know, not we need to be aware, not completely, but gradually, to the extent in which I acquire his knowledge, his thoughts, his goals, his forces, to that extent I start to take from him all the work of providence, of governance, of control, of everything, and I start to rule in his place. In his place, do you understand? Meaning, seemingly from being unconscious, being lacking deeds and despair and weakness, and from zero, I come to a state that I'm like him in his place altogether, truly in his place, controlling all of creation. But on the way, we really feel, like you say, confusion, weakness, misunderstanding, truly, completely out.
0: Revelation of evil relative to the Creator. So, in the first stage, it's revealed toward the friends.
2: The revelation of evil in relation with the Creator, the way it is received or revealed before the friends, towards the friends. It's revealed towards the Creator. Let's put it this way. If it goes together, it is revealed in a good pace. But it's revealed mutually. Meaning, it can't be that I'm bad towards the Creator and not bad towards the friends, or vice versa. Because it's the same thing. Baal Sulam writes that which is outside of a person's body, it doesn't matter. It can be his neighbor, the Creator. It can be anyone. It doesn't matter who. If it's outside of me, if it's not aimed towards me to fill my kli, but rather to something outside of me, then for me there's no change, no difference between who it's meant for. But if there's a change, it's a sign that I simply don't feel that it is, so that through it, I will fill myself. Hence, by working towards friends, we immediately see where we are in relation to the Creator. That's it? Didn't I answer?
0: Can there be such a state where I reveal the evil only relative to the friends, and I still don't feel the Creator? Such a stage?
2: Yes, of course. Therefore, if I can't yet connect with the friends, like if I'm with the friends in a certain state in a bad way, somehow not getting along with them, and I can't discover that this thing is what connection this has towards the Creator. Now, in truth, it's not important in what I feel in relation to them. What's important is the extent in which I, how should I say this? Know my attitude towards him. I don't know. I don't have other words. Well, we'll learn. Yes.
0: What are these movies that distance a person from the work of the Creator? And how to see it as purposeful?
2: What?
0: Movies?
2: No.
0: Depictions.
2: Well?
0: How to say that this is purposeful?
2: It's toward a person. Nothing comes from the Creator in order to distance him from the work. Meaning, you're asking, what are those pictures that distance a person from the goal? I would say, we say it as if the Creator wants to throw a person, and a person's advancing, and nevertheless wants to come closer to the Creator. But in truth, it's not done that way. It's all made from that same force of to do good to his created beings, where a person constantly receives assistance from above. It's just that this assistance is kind of felt once as bad and once as good. We need to build a kli towards the light. So as much as there's a difference between black and white, between the feeling of the kli and the feeling of the filling, then the state is more advanced. There's nothing that throws a person from the path. The worst possible feeling there is does not throw him from the path. And a person never leaves the path out of him being given such questions or some difficulties and disappointments. He leaves the path because he has distanced himself from the public, from the audience, from the group, and is not receiving fuel from them. He doesn't receive the support from them, only from that. And alone, to begin with, it is clear to us that we will not reach the goal. Meaning anyone who doesn't want to connect with others and doesn't want to truly receive help from others, and accordingly does not want to contribute from himself, means that he's truly a foreign part of our society, and you either correct him or get rid of him. That's it. There's nothing you can do about it. Baal HaSulam writes that one who does not contribute is as if he's harming. We cannot measure these things. We measure a person whether he stole or he didn't steal. If he stole, then it's very not okay. He writes that it's not okay. What's not okay is one who doesn't give is also stealing. In spirituality, it's like that. That's how we have to see ourselves in the society. And if it won't be a law that way, then the society will not advance us. This ship of ours will not bring us to the goal. It altogether works according to spiritual laws, not corporeal ones. In spirituality, one who does not give is not working, is not doing, is harming. It's from the article, I can't remember. The essence of religion, maybe, or something, I don't remember. In the giving of Torah.
0: You said a person doesn't leave the path because he's getting states, but because he...

0: my free choice, build around me something that I can lean on and contribute to. And to that extent, I will be able to receive force of it. Without that, I'm not capable of advancing, not because of needing the environment, because the correction is main, the connection of the souls. We don't understand how much our work in this mutual way is connecting souls. That's the main correction. It's not that it's some means to reach the goal. It's not that it's possible with this means, yes, and you can't do it without that means. It's not the means, it's the actual work. It's not that I have a society and thank God I've been through this path and I don't need the society. Go to hell, I'm all right. I'm close to the Creator. We're done. No, it's the same thing. Later, we discover also that the Creator is clothed in the souls, and our connection with Him can only be through the connection with the rest of the souls. We cannot receive the Creator, see Him, feel Him, but through other souls that we connect with. Therefore, love your friend as yourself is the great rule in the Torah. It's a law that includes within it all the nearing to the Creator. He is there. I dwell amongst my people. That's it.
1: So what do I do in these states that come to a person?
0: When I'm in a state that I can't tolerate anyone, it's called a descent. And as a descent, there's nothing I can do. The state itself defines what I can and what I can't do. But in states in which I can, and I need to take myself and maximally bestow, no one says to a dead person that he has to work and run and live. If the spirit of life left a person, then he's not capable. Then leave him. Leave him slowly, slowly. But when he's in an ascent, he must contribute maximally to the society. Like Rabash says, it's like in a dance. One goes up, one goes down. One goes up, one goes down. All together, everyone is kind of dancing and are delighted. And they're assisted by one another. And again, it's not like the society that appears to us. We also give these kind of examples, but that's not exactly where it's kind of like a certain storage of forces, like you and I enter them into you, and then you enter me, and you help me, and then I'll help them now, and they'll help me later. No, it's not exactly like that. It's much more than that, because there's a connection here between the souls through which, within them and through them, I feel the Creator. Through them, the surrounding light comes to me. Because a person himself, each of us, is a small spark from the general soul and must collect all the rest of the souls within him. All each one is included from all the souls. On the way to the goal, there's a period that's called that he's sorry with the sorrow of the public, where he truly, practically takes all the souls of Adam HaRishon, connects to himself, and by that advances. It's very difficult work. We are not capable of tolerating ascents and descents with our soul. And here we're talking about additional vessels. It's not that you absorb the public somehow and how they are. But you too, what does it mean that you're suffering from the sorrow of the public? Because in their general descents, you begin to discover the vessels, and through these vessels you advance. Relative to what is today, you can multiply it by billions more. That's how much greater it is.
1: Let's share our impressions from the lesson and what can we take to implement in the 10.
0: A person leaves the path only if he distances himself from the group. And then he doesn't receive fuel from them. What else did I write? Out of looking at the friends, we can immediately see where we are in relation to the Creator. And nothing comes from the Creator in order to distance a person. And a person depicts himself as if the Creator is distancing him. A person receives assistance each time, but sometimes it's felt as good and sometimes as bad.
1: Yes, on our path, we go through states. And Rav gives us practical advice on how

0: A person can hold on to the path and advance. Here he said, during the descent, a person can do nothing and do nothing with himself unless he determined in advance all kinds of actions, relationships with the friends, then he's capable of something. But if not, then no. If he knows that I want or I don't want, but I have to go to the kitchen to work, then I get up and work, and I advance. If he knows that I need to translate something, prepare something from the study material, teach, you know, then he does it. It helps him advance. But without such commitments, he's just lying at home, and there's nothing to do about it. We have such a society where we can realize these conditions, and during the state of consciousness, awareness, we can go full power and place ourselves in this framework that will watch us, protect us also against other states that must come in order to give a person additional vessels to advance.
1: Rav said, again, also such an important thing, a person doesn't ever leave the path because he's given such difficulties or obstacles or disappointments. He leaves the path because he distanced himself from the group and doesn't receive fuel from them, doesn't receive support from them, only through that. Alone, to begin with, it's clear to us that we won't reach the goal. That's it. We're constantly returning to the force in the group, the force of connection, the force of the society. We must push ourselves even more inwards and even draw all the friends inwards into the ten. That's where we're nourished from, and that's how we support one another on this path and protect each other.
0: Yes, exactly the excerpt that I wanted to read also. In the end, the Creator does everything so we may advance, develop, be in a constant prayer for the friends, because that's our true place of work. The rest of the time, we just need to use what we prepared for ourselves as support. A state that's already working on us, and we just need to pay attention how it's the Creator who's arranging everything for us in order to advance us. It's always the Creator constantly advancing us.
1: Yes, the Creator constantly advances us. He never really throws a person. He never wants for a person to exit the work, but rather simply, that's how reality is built, that there are two states in the spiritual work. They either have the vessels that are distanced, and you feel the new vessel, which is a result of the good work that you've done, or you feel the fulfillment, where you finish the degree, and all of that, through the friends, all of that, we have truly everything in order to advance and to always be happy. We have all the support from one another. We have this field of work that is also with one another. Each of us can talk to the Creator this way, actually, through the friends. We are truly Bnei Baruch.
0: How important the society is critical for each one, for the connection with the Creator, for the order of correction of the soul, to go through the states, to also to come out of himself and realize the study, so many things. The last part, Rav gave such special diamonds where he summarized the lesson. Here's a short excerpt. If a person lost the spirit of life, then he came out, it's gone, let him be, help him out slowly. But when he's in an ascent, he must contribute to the society everything he's got. He also said that inside this contribution towards society, at a different time, you can also acquire any forces you lack.
1: You added a second sack because now you have the force, motivation, you have the ability to rise. That's why we have friends. He also wrote that relations in the society are not means, it's the actual correction, because the correction is...
2: Let's go to the next part of the lesson. Before that, let's sing a song.

0: שלום חברים.
1: Hello friends.
0: שמענו עכשיו בשיעור.
1: We heard now in the lesson.
0: אנחנו מתחילים עכשיו ללמוד תעס.
1: That we're starting to study TES now, and to the extent in which you'll be more connected to the goal in this, of why I'm studying. I'm not studying in order to know, but in order to reach something, to corrections. So according to that, according to your intention during the study, it's called the quality of the exertion. According to that, you will advance. We want to help the friends to really study in an easier way, so they will be able to be focused on the intention, so they will be able to read with the readers, with the friends that are lecturing, and find all the materials in our archive and where it is. So for that, we're going to start now with a series of explanations that Asaf will give us, in which he'll explain to us how to find the materials in the archive that are connected to the study of Tens Sefirot. So Asaf will start now. There'll be a few more times until we know how to find everything. Please, Asaf.
2: Hello, friends. We'll have a short instructional session to help everyone find the text that we're reading. From the study of Tens Sefirot, it's clear that not everyone have a physical book. And the friends around the world, hearing the lesson in different languages, are using the digital text. So this short introduction will show you how to find the text that we're reading in Kabbalah Media. We'll start with Hebrew. So the most important button we all need to know is, look at my mouse, is right here, on the right. It's called content, table of contents. If you remember one thing from this instructional session, remember this button, content, table of contents. You can navigate. First of all, I can see, where am I? I don't know. According to the bolded text, so I'm right now in volume 1, part 1, chapter 1. If I want to, let's say, Chaim and Aaron are saying, let's look at the questions and meaning of words. So this will load up that page immediately. I can also flip through the pages back and forth. For that, I have these buttons. I have back, backward, and forward. So let's an example. One scenario. Let's say we're talking about in the lesson about the index of questions and word meanings of words. So what do I do? Let's say it's turned off. Sorry, I click it on. I click the index of meaning of words, and I'm looking for 37. What is a triangle? I think the other day we read it. So this is how I find it. What is a triangle? And I also want to find the answer, of course, because we're going to read the answer. Again, I go to the table of contents. I click the index of answers for the definitions of words. I don't have question 37 because I'm not on the right page. It's only the question number 20. So I go forward. Look, the buttons for backwards and forward are at the bottom and the top of the page. And here, if I go forward, I get to question 37. What is a triangle? Also, make a short demonstration in English, which really applies to all languages. It's going to look the same in all languages. It's the same structure, except we're looking left to right. So what's the most important button? Table of contents. It's in English. I click on it. Again, volume shows using the bolded text. Where am I? Again, volume 1, part 1, chapter 1. And again, if I want to go to the table of questions for the meaning of words or answers for topics, meaning of topics, click here. In
1: English, the questions and answers are together, actually.
2: All right. See, in English, it's not like that in all languages, but in English, you don't have to jump between the questions and the answers because we put them together. The answer is below the question. Another clarification about the search, and friends are frustrated. They're searching. They don't. It doesn't do what they think it should do. So let me explain. Look here. There's a search bar. This search bar is looking only through the table of contents. If I will try to find the text itself, the words of Baal Salem, I won't find it. What is it looking for? Only the titles inside the table of contents. For example, table. So he's finding pages that have the word table. But he's not going to find the text inside. In Hebrew, in general, the text here is a picture. So it's not searchable in tests. Search is irrelevant. However, in other languages, there is a search button here. It's not the table of contents search here on the left. Rather, it's search the page itself. There's a magnifying glass search icon. I click on it. Now, let's say I want to find Malchut. It just read it, and I want to find where we are. So here, you find all the appearances of the word Malchut on the page I'm on. That's the story. In conclusion, the main tool to find out where we're reading is the table of contents. Click on it, and from there everything will work out, because the instructors are always saying where we are. We're in volume 1, part 1, chapter 1, we're in our observation, the questions and answers. No problem. As long as you clicked on the table of contents icon, you'll find it. Let's draw the light together.
3: L'chaim,
2: thank you, Asaf. I hope it will make the process simpler, also for translators and for all the students. So, let's go to the recorded lesson. We'll start to see lesson number 9. First part, mark it for yourself the principles Rav is talking about. And we'll take questions later.
1: It's really worthwhile for you to write down questions as we're going, so that we'll have as much time as possible and as much of a possibility to answer questions immediately after the recorded part. We're starting today chapter 2 in part 1, so let's move to the recorded side. The study of Tan Sfirot, volume 1, part 1, chapter 2, item 1. The second chapter describes that from Ein Sof he extended a line into the space in the worlds that were emanated and created in this void that was. It clarifies that from the light of Ein Sof he extended a line to the worlds that were emanated and created in the place of the space that was restricted. From Ein Sof he extended a line into the space. After the above restriction, there remained a place of space and vacant, empty air in the very middle of the light of Ein Sof. Then there was a place where the emanated beings and the created beings and the formed beings and the made beings could be. Then he extended one straight line from the light of Ein Sof, from his circular light, from above downward, and it cascades and descends into that space. Again, item 1 from the Ari. From Ein Sof, he extended a line into the space. After the above restriction, there remained a place of space and vacant, empty air in the very middle of that light of Ein Sof. Then there was a place where the emanated beings and the created beings and the foreign beings and the made beings could be. Then he extended one straight line from the light of Ein Sof, from his circular light, from above downward, and it cascades and descends into that space. Little item one, an inner light, relates to there remained a place of space and vacant empty air in the very middle of that light of Ein Sof. Do not be misled into thinking that the restriction of the light from the middle point caused any changes in Ein Sof. Since there is no absence and change in spirituality, and all the more so in such a sublime place.
2: Meaning the previous picture remains forever, and there's a different, there's an addition relative to the created being that is in a new state relative to it, in, as far as how it absorbs it, receives it. Not that the state changes. There's only one state in reality. Phase four. Where the created being started to feel that he and his present. Two things. I and I am in something, some state. And the state he's in is what he's starting to criticize, analyze. Now, the state that he feels is depicted like a place, a sphere in which he is present. It's not that there's something truly there, actually there. It exists in his perception, in his imagination. That is how Malchut of Ein Sof imagines itself, the degree of its impression inside its vessels. Who is outside of it? She can't tell. What's inside of it, of her? She can't tell. What does she know? How I feel. And that's it. But if, right, like no hands, no legs, no eyes, no nothing. How do I feel? That's it. And Kabbalists tell us about this feeling. Meaning there's no reality outside of what Malchut of Ein Sof is feeling. And the rest of development is a development in of its feeling only. Each and every state of Malchut of Ein Sof, each and every state of Malchut of Ein Sof is called her world or worlds, degrees, sfirot, partsufim. It, she can divide it into many things, but all in all, we're talking about her state, her feeling. Nothing changes except for her inner feeling. So we have to understand, other than phase four, where until phase four, everything was created by the light, everything else that is happening, the light is not taking care of it. Phase four inside of itself reveals the actions that open up and develop and evolve inside her feeling only. Through these four phases, the Creator made this feeling in the will to receive, that it created as existence out of absence from the root phase, and it brought to the will to receive from existence out of absence all the way to phase four. The will to receive started to feel itself, and that's it. Now, using this feeling, through this feeling, the will to receive is starting to develop. So every new phase, every depiction, every new state is another state in the development, the evolution of its feeling. I hope this will help you, this will help rid yourselves from the corporeal, material perception, this graphic visual depiction, and you can transfer it to your feelings, from geometry to depiction, from depiction to feeling. the drawing is good in order to concentrate a lot of words, but later this drawing has to be translated to the language of feelings.
1: Phase four feels, but in relation to what?
2: Phase four feels itself. What am I? And I feel. I said it. I, meaning the vessel, and what I feel is the light in the vessel, and there's nothing besides that. He and his name. That's it. That is it.
1: But what is this kli? Is it a primary thing? Is it something that was? What is that thing that...
2: This vessel is the one who feels, very simply, the one who feels. He feels that he has infinite fulfillment according to his desires. And additionally, the feeling that he has is a feeling of receiving the impression, the excitement of this fulfillment. And the feeling of being a receiver brings him also the feeling of shame, to such an extent that he is willing to give up the fulfillment. It restricts it, because the feeling of the receiver brings him suffering in place of pleasure, and the suffering is greater than the feeling of fulfillment, and from the feeling of pleasure and feeling, and it makes a restriction and decides that it never goes back to that state. That's how terrible it is.
1: However, the above restriction became a new essence in addition to Ein Sof. Thus, Ein Sof remained in all its simple unity as it was before the restriction, as he and his name are one. The restriction on the middle point is perceived as a new world that came out, from which the light departed, leaving an empty space, as has been explained above. In the place of that space, all the worlds were emanated. Little item 2 relates to the words extended one straight line from the light of Ein Sof.
2: I see that no one is asking. Meaning, there was a feeling of being full. Inside this feeling of being full, there was mixed in the feeling that I'm a receiver, the feeling that I'm a receiver, like in our lives, right? We can't really imagine it as it truly is, and the height of Ein Sof. Who knows what you feel in that state? But to the matter of hand, in our state, this feeling that I felt, that I am the receiver, neutralizes all the goodness from the fulfillment, from the filling, to such an extent that I hate this state. I'm willing to depart from it. What does it mean to depart from it? I don't feel that I'm receiving. I don't feel that I'm full. I don't want it. This is the meaning of I don't have it. Very simple. When I hate the state is not present. It's not like in corporeality that it's possible that it's I hate something and it's with me together, because there's the existence of a place, time, and motion. In spirituality, there's no such thing. If I hate something, it's out of my field of vision. It's not felt. And the contrary, the opposite is also true. When I love something, it's close to me, according to the degree of love. Because equivalence of form is the law of proximity and distancing in spirituality. Closeness and distancing. That's why it turns out that to the extent that a person behaves this way, in spirituality he behaves this way. So Malchut Ein Sof, when she felt that she hates the quality of reception, the state of receiving, she stopped feeling that she's receiving, and she decided that I'm never coming back to the state of reception. That's it. Everything according to the feeling and the decision hate or love to the state of the created being. So we get this excerpt, meaning she feels herself now as empty. I have no filling. And when I have no filling, I don't receive it because I got rid of the filling using my desire. So I feel like I'm not receiving at all. I have no connection to reception and to the shame that comes from it. Do I feel the host? I feel it. It doesn't bother me because I don't want to receive from him. I don't want to only receive from him. I'm closer to him or I'm farther away from him. When I decide that I'm in a state of restriction, if during the restriction I determine that I'm creating the restriction because I feel bad, then I'm farther away from the host, from the Creator, because I do it because I feel bad. If I do the restriction because I feel bad that I'm distant from him, then I approach him through that. Meaning, it depends what is the restriction. Either I don't want to receive from the host where I'm staying, so to speak, because of shame, because it's shameful. I don't want to feel shame. It's not about him feeling himself as the host and who respects me, and I receive from him as if I don't have it back at home. No, I don't want it. I don't want to be the receiver, the one who's lower than him. This is the meaning of moving away, putting distance between us. Right? It's not for my benefit, neither for my benefit nor for his benefit. The ego is celebrating here, my ego. Rather, if I wish to resemble him, I envy his state, I want this state, I respect his state of greatness, the state of the giver. I value that. Then, consequently, I make a restriction. Not because it's bad for me to be the receiver. It is bad to be a receiver. But I'm willing to do it even when it's a terrible feeling. I'm willing to agree with it. Although it's humiliating, it takes everything away from me. It takes out all the knowledge and feeling. It's like rising later in faith above reason. So I give all of it. All of this up. I do it only to connect with the host. Meaning, with this restriction, I don't think at all about the bad feeling, the terrible shame from being a receiver, because that's an egoistic calculation. One who cares only about feeling good. Then you can say that Malchut of Ein Sof, it came to be in its simple desire to create the world and to emanate the emanated beings and so on and so forth. It came up in the desire. There are many things there. We'll advance and we'll see.
1: Little item 2 relates to extended one straight line from the light of Ein Sof. We should not perceive this act in its superficial meaning as a human act, where one does one thing and then another, while no longer performing the first act. Because there's no greater materialization than that, because he is not subject to chance and change. It is written, I, the Lord, do not change. And though we are not discussing his self, but only the light that is expanded from him, nevertheless, because there is no change and incident and motion in his self and in Atzmuto, and he is in complete and utter rest, so must be the light that is expanded from him, as long as it does not reach the emanated being. Meaning, as long as it did not become clothed in the vessels. because only then does it exit his self and become an innovated, emanated being that receives from him. We have already explained that this innovation pertains primarily to the vessel of the emanated being, meaning the will to receive in the emanated being. Although this desire is spiritual, it is nonetheless a new form and a incident, since it is not necessitated in himself. Whereas this is not in the light that clothed in it, which is not innovated, since it is extended from his self by way of existence from existence. Nevertheless, the activation of the upper light according to the measure of the vessel, meaning to the extent that the vessel is affected and receives from the upper light, is also regarded as an innovation, which is necessarily an incident. Know that all these innovations and the cascading of degrees regard only the impact on the vessel and its reception from the upper light. For only it is subject to change and multiplications. However, the light itself is always in complete rest, as it is expanded from his self. Understand that well and remember every single word of it for the rest of the study in this wisdom.
3: בבריאת הרצון לקבל יש מאין. יותר מזה אין לו מה לעשות. הוא פעל הרצון לקבל רק דבר אחד. רצון לקבל הוא הפוך מהאור בתכונתו לקבל.
1: The light is an absolute rest, meaning
2: only one thing. There's nothing else. It worked only one way. It's opposite of the light in its quality to receive, and the light is a bestowing, and everything that happens is in the development of the will to receive. It was only one action. The formulation of existence out of absence. Now, we talked about it. What does it mean, absence? Right? That too is from the created being, where the matter of the desire started to be clarified. And we're not talking about, was there something there before or not? We're talking about the desire that was formed. Not that there was nothing, and suddenly in some space was and a desire appeared and started to develop. Rather, we're talking about the formation of the desire from absence, where it's not completely felt as a created being. Let's say, like with me. Now, I have no desire. In a minute, I will start to feel that I wish to drink. Is it out of absence or not out of absence? Relative to me, it's from absence. Relative to the light, of course, it's not from absence. For it, it's not important what yes, what no. We're talking about the desire. The desire to receive is existence out of absence. And it develops later. But from the side of the light and the Creator, there's no other action but this single action. And all the other actions, where later the desire develops in four phases of direct light, it develops by the light that took it out of absence until it begins to feel itself, and from that it begins to produce a response. If in phases 1, 2, 3, 4, until it comes out of phase 4, it provides an unconscious reaction, and we call it four phases of direct light, because it's still not fully conscious, no awareness. Rather, it's the development that preceded that. So it's certain that this is how it will behave. So it behaves this way. He doesn't feel himself behaving this way. Whereas phase 4 and onward, he feels the I feel, I behave. That's why we say that phase four is the first created being.
1: Gershon from Jerusalem is asking, if the light is in absolute rest, how did it create all of reality altogether?
2: The absolute rest of the light doesn't belong to the actions of the light, but rather to absence of change in its actions. We have a problem in how we grasp these definitions. I relate to you. One time I beat you up. One time I'm caressing you. Another time I embrace you. Another time I'm yelling and cursing. Is there change or no change? If it's one intention, then we say that there's no change. So why am I doing all these different things? These are different influences on you, according to you, according to what state you're in. But I don't change anything on my part. How come you don't change? Yesterday you were so beautiful, today you're so evil. You were beautiful yesterday, and today you're evil. It's not me. I behave according to you. Or more correctly, according to that, you see me behave this way. Each one is judging according to his own flaws. Is it clear? Does it have anything else?
1: Another question from another viewer. Daniel from Chulon is asking, first phase four was created and then the soul. So what feels, the matter or the soul?
2: We're not talking about the soul yet. Soul is something that's completely separate from the Creator. It's a godly part from above. We're not talking about it here. I'm asking to please not insert definitions that are not written here. Don't confuse himself as if you know what you're talking about. There's no word about soul here, so don't bring that up.
4: Сущее из ничего – это желание, не ощущающее создающего, не ощущающее дающего.
2: It's no translation. Can you say that existence out of absence is a desire that cannot feel the Creator? Well, certainly it cannot feel the Creator. It has a double problem. He is Lithuanian, so he doesn't speak Russian. So I have to translate from Lithuanian to Russian and from Russian to Hebrew and then start to answer. No, this point of existence out of absence, she doesn't feel itself yet. It's selfhood, it's being. It's still the will to receive before its recognition of his self. It's still from within, as if it's rising and rising and rising into awareness and consciousness. You feel it with babies, for example. They don't understand what they want. He doesn't have an awareness of what he wants. It's simply want. For him, the desire is... It simply wants. That's why we like the kids, because they don't have many calculations. He expresses everything directly. And that's why it looks cute to us, because there's no, and adorable, there's no ego, there's nature at work. The ego begins when he starts to be cunning. How can I exploit the others, take advantage of the others to receive this from them, for me to rule them, to control them? Then you begin to have the ego. A person becomes corrupted. But before that, he simply wants. He comes to you and he takes. you don't get mad at him. Why? Because this is the natural desire at work. It's not the man himself. It's his nature. Okay, let's continue a bit more.
1: Yes, friends. We heard... I don't know, every time I hear this, I'm more impressed. How Rav builds a world in us. We heard now that everything that changes is within us, within the created being. That there are no changes in the Creator. That when they say that the Creator is in absolute rest, the meaning is that there's no change in his actions. We heard how the feeling of shame leads to the restriction, that hate

0: Hatred leads to distancing, which actually hatred is distancing, and love is nearing. And the Creator created the desire to see existence from absence, and all the rest are actions in the development of the desire. So let's raise our hands, put up our question marks in the world, and start scrutinizing together a little bit more in depth all these beautiful things that we heard now. Please.
1: Morning. We heard this week that the restriction, the first restriction, was a form of adornment or embellishment. The created being wanted to add something. And here today, Rav spoke about two kinds of restriction. A restriction from the created being side, where he wants to suffer less, and also he wants to come closer to the Creator. How can the created being distinguish between these two states? What is the source of pain? How to relate correctly to this restriction? Yeah, I also noticed that we spoke quite a bit about the restriction and the reason for the restriction being the adornment or embellishment. And here he said that the restriction is a result of the shame. And I'm summarizing your question. There was a beautiful explanation from Rav. The creator being can perform a restriction out of these two reasons. Either it feels shame, it's unpleasant, I don't feel good with that, this disparity of form. It's a humiliating feeling, I don't want it, and that's why I'm restricting myself. Or I want to show my respect to the host, feel his desire, be in equivalence of form with him to such an extent that I'm willing to receive, even if I don't receive, because I feel unpleasantness in receiving. So you're asking how in that state can the created being make a decision to restrict this way that way?
0: Because he probably has both states in one intention, but also the shame, and on the other hand, he also wants to give respect. And how does he come to that decision? How does he make that decision according to his feeling? Because the suffering will exist no matter what, and you'll see that there are discernments between the difference in the suffering, whether he's in shame or in not being close to the Creator. Meaning he has to distinguish this within him in some way. Yes, so we really talked about several aspects in the matter of the restriction. Here he explains it as shame, and like Alon just said right now, Rav said in the lesson, if I define in the restriction that I'm doing it because I feel bad, then I'm more distant than the host, than the Creator. Because I'm doing it because I feel bad. That's like Rav said beforehand, that the restriction or the shame causes the restriction. However, if I perform a restriction because I feel bad when I'm distant from him, distant in my qualities, I feel bad that I'm not like the Creator, not bestowing like him, then I come closer by that to him. Meaning, it depends what the restriction is. That's why we also said in previous lessons, and also Bala Sulam writes this in question 78 that we'll read in a moment, that the restriction was done due to an endowment, not because of shame. The shame causes me to distance myself from the desire to receive, not want it because it causes me suffering. That's why sometimes we define it as the reason for the restriction. But in truth, if we want to do a restriction because we want to be like the Creator, that's called an adornment. Let's read question and the question for the topics. What is the reason for the restriction of the light? Question 78, Bala Sulam writes, what is the reason for the restriction of the light? Chaim is telling us where it is in the Hebrew text. Question 78, what is the reason for the restriction of the light? Malchut of Ein Sof regarded the equivalence of form with her maker as an adornment or embellishment, which could only be achieved by the creation of the worlds. This is why she restricted herself. Meaning, it's not just shame in which I feel that I'm receiving, and then I'm kind of lower. That's egoistic shame. But rather out of the fact that Malchut wants equivalence of form with her maker. Out of that, she restricts herself. Therefore, it's called an adornment. And also Rav explains in many places that it's a correction, this adornment. So here we really see this nice combination between Rav's explanation and Bala Sulam's explanations.
2: Woman, Latin, 26, please.
1: Thank you for the question.
2: Lo shomim.
0: We can't hear you. Maybe meanwhile Eyal wanted to ask. We say that the state of Ein Sof includes all states. Everything is incorporated in Ein Sof. On the other hand, we see there is development after Ein Sof in the third stage. So the question is, what does the state of Ein Sof not include? Meaning the whole matter of the impression of the vessel from equivalence of form and recognizing the greatness of the emanator, which is what Malchut attains in the development from Ein Sof to its final state. Is that not included in the state of Ein Sof? If I understand correctly what you mean, Rav said, there's no reality outside of what Malchut of Ein Sof feels. All the rest of the development is the development of her feeling only. Right? Is that what you're asking about?
1: Yeah. So, development of our feeling, that's not included in Malchut of Ein Sof? Malchut of Ein Sof is a state before the restriction.
0: Right.
1: After the restriction, it attains the greatness of the emanator, the greatness of the Creator. It doesn't exist in Malchut of Ein Sof. Before the restriction, these attainments, these feelings?
0: Malchut of Ein Sof is a state where she does not yet put the limitation upon the light because she doesn't yet feel the state of loneliness there is from this endless distance between her and the Creator, out of him being only a bestower and she's only a receiver. The moment she feels this, the process of shame, restriction, and from here on begins. And from here, these adornments begin, the whole process. All of this is the development of Malchut. Now she's no longer Malchut of Ein Sof, right? Now we call it the world of restriction. So from here forward, it's already a different state. Meaning, eventually we want to return to the world of Ein Sof, but from a corrected form, where upon each and every desire we scrutinized and received a correction upon it in which we were able to work with it only in order to bestow. Until we correct all the desires, that's the development. Development is the opening of the desires, one after the other, each time according to the possible measure of correction. We also heard in the lesson we just had how the Creator opens each time for us the desire according to the measure of our correction. It works in a balanced manner each time. He never opens more than we can correct. And then the moment we corrected one desire, another desire is revealed in us. And to the extent in which we are connected to the society, we can also receive a correction upon it and to equalize form with the Creator, develop more and more until we correct all the desires and again receive all the light of Ein Sof that the Creator gave us to begin with.
1: I'll add. We read something this week, this question, I can't find it, but one of the questions we read in the Q&A was an explanation that there are only two states in reality, the state of Ein Sof and the state of the worlds. That's what he said. The five worlds of Adam Kadmon. Maybe we can find it later. Question 74. So that's exactly it. That

0: includes everything. And then, if so, then after restriction, what's the addition to Malchut Devein Sof? There's no addition?
1: The addition is its development. If you could feel wholeness, the equivalence of form, then there's nothing to do. There was a desire of the upper one to create the vessel and bring him to wholeness, and if you could attain it there, and that's it. Why do you need more things? He wasn't attained there. So that's the matter where the light gives the feeling of shame, disparity of form, a humiliating feeling, unpleasant. That's the beginning of development. Restriction, worlds, all the states Malchut is going through, down to this world, and starts to ascend. Only then, when it acquires it consciously, it can certainly reach equivalence of form with the Creator in the complete state.
0: We can't hear you. Maybe a problem.
2: Pourquoi fallait-il qu'un espace soit établi avant l'apparition des mondes? Yeah. Why a space should be established before the appearance of the worlds?
3: למה צריך להתגלות מקום לפני הגילוי של העולמות? Okay, זה קצת
1: A space and a place for the revelation of the world. Well, in general, in short, a place means a desire. A desire in which something has to happen later. And you need to have a desire in order to reveal something in it. We learn about it. Everything is a development of Malchut, of the desire. So all the stages, first something, a place was created in the worlds of Abiya. Later, in the worlds of Abiya developed, there's a discernment inside that desire. And later, we have the development of those desires, those worlds with their shatterings and corrections and so on and so forth. Rav always gave an example where the universe is also a place. It's a desired potential. But inside of it, all sorts of things happen. Processes, these take place in the place, in the desire. That's the development of the desire.
4: Gracias, amigos. Buenas noches. El hecho de que el deseo se reconozca a sí mismo en la fase 4, ¿esto le permite independizarse del Creador?
0: In the desire to receive, recognizing itself in phase 4, does that enable it to be independent from the Creator?
1: Yeah. It gradually brings him the feeling of independence. We heard Rav. It's gradually he starts with a small feeling. I am present, and according to the changes, the development, his decisions, he starts from a restriction. He sees that there too he cannot attain the wholeness, the purpose of creation. He begins to develop further worlds, parts of him, so on and so forth. By that, he acquires independence. This process is a process of acquiring independence by the created being. On the one hand, you have to have a created being, Baal, someone outside of. On the other hand, an ability to reach equivalence of form.
5: Здравствуйте. Говорят, что Малхут протянула линию.
1: I heard that Malchut drew a line, extended a line from the circular light of himself. How did Malchut do it? And what is a line?

0: shine relative to a circle, the surrounding light, the circular light.
1: כן, כנראה שחבר מהסטנה שואל על מה שכתוב.
0: Yes, I guess the friend from Astana is asking about what's written in the beginning of chapter 2, where chapter 2 clarifies from the light of Ein Sof, he extended the line to the worlds that were emanated and created in the place of the space that was restricted, so on and so forth. So what's the difference between a line and a circle? We learned about it. You want to go through these definitions again, Chaim? Yeah, there's a definition of circle. We read it yesterday.
2: Line is 47. Question 47.
1: Ken, Be'amud Lamed Gimel. Ken, Tshuva
0: LeShela. Page 33 in Hebrew. Answer to question 47. In English, question and answer are in the same place. Let's read the definition of a line. Indicates a discernment of up and down that was not there before. It also indicates that its illumination is much weaker than before. Again, a line indicates a discernment of up and down that was not there before. It also indicates that its illumination is much weaker than before. We read the definitions yesterday for up and down. We can see what it means. In short, higher means closer to the emanator, and lower means further away from the emanator. That explains line more or less.
2: We can do circle. That's 41 on the same page there. What is a circle? If there is no discernment of above and below among the four phases of the will to receive, it is regarded as a circle, or round, like an image of a corporeal circle where there is no discernment of up or down in it, and because of that, the four phases are regarded as four concentric circles, one with inside the other, where it is impossible to distinguish up from down in them. And we heard the explanation that actually the only discernments in circles are the distance from the center, the distance from Malchut, but not that upon the circle itself there's a distinguishment of up and down.
0: Yes, that's the difference. Let's give Kiev one a chance to ask.
2: Yes, thank you, friends. A question about the restriction. How do we do a restriction because we're feeling bad from being distanced from the Creator and not for other reasons?
0: I think that's what Roni asked at the beginning of the lesson. How do we make such a decision? Well, in short, we're talking about Malchut of Ein Sof, why she does it. She does it because of adornment, embellishment. It wants to be closer to the emanator. It wants to be in equivalence of form with him. How do we do it? We learn about this process. We hear Rav's explanation. We see the possibilities before us, and we have to make the choice. Why do we need to make a restriction? Is it because we want to rid ourselves of a bad feeling, or because we want to be closer to the light?
2: And now we will move to a very delightful announcement, something that's happening today, right, Oren Gilad?
0: Yes, today, tonight, we're going to be in Haifa. We're going to talk about what it means to be unique and unified. What is the uniqueness of men? We're going to talk about it in a special lecture for people who live in the northern part of Israel, veterans, beginners, maybe those who distanced themselves a bit, who became virtual and now want to meet physically, to embrace, to eat together, to sing together, to have workshops together. In short, a wonderful unity evening, which comprises a fascinating lecture, a talk on the uniqueness of men based on Baal Sulam, with clips and explanations from Rav, and with a lot of good vibes, good atmosphere, all of that in the Almog halls in Haifa, on the old Meridian Hotel, the southern part of Haifa. It's a beautiful place, I know it for many years, and a lot of great feeling, great atmosphere. The group of Haifa and the whole area enlisted to lend a hand and to lift this project off the ground. So if you have an opportunity to show up, please do, including an opportunity to bring newcomers, people who ask, what is the wisdom of Kabbalah? What do you study there? Why do you study there? They'll come, they'll feel those things. We can say whatever we want. Ultimately, a person comes to a place that's full of love and giving and bestowal. The light works there, and that's what they'll feel.
2: So we will prepare ourselves throughout the day for the revelation of the Creator to His created beings. L'chaim.
0: L'chaim.
2: And we'll conclude with a song.

0: שלום חברים יקרים, בחלק הראשון.
1: Hello dear friends, in the first part of the lesson we will learn from a recorded lesson from the 11th of August 2002 based on the article What is the Shekhinah? Is a testimony to Israel in the work. This is in the writings of Obash. We will read the article together in the 10. We have 32 minutes for that. What is the Shekhinah is a testimony to Israel in the work. The Zohar says, quote, for the leader on Shushan Edut, Moses said, Shushan Edut, the Edut testimony of the Shekhinah divinity, who is called Shushan Edut, because it is a testimony standing over us and testifying about us before the King. It is holy help for us to praise in praises. This is why it is called Shushan Edut. Moses said it is called Shushan Edut because the Shekhinah is a testimony to Israel, who are her organs, and she is a soul upon them. She is help from heaven, as it is written about her, and you will hear the heaven. She is holy assistance. We should understand why the Shekhinah is called Shushan. What does this color, Shushan, rosy color, of the Shekhinah imply to us? We should also understand what it means that the Shekhinah testifies to us before the King. We know that Edut, testimony, should be by seeing and not by hearing. Therefore, we should understand what seeing there is here. To say that the Shekhinah testifies with respect to seeing. It is known that we have two opposite discernments in the work of the Creator. One, on the one hand, we learn that the purpose of creation is because His desire is to do good to His creations. For this reason, He created in the creatures a desire to receive delight and pleasure. Since to the extent of the yearning for something, so is the measure of the pleasure. It follows that the purpose of creation was that the creatures will enjoy the world. In other words, He created a desire to receive pleasure for the creatures to enjoy, meaning that the whole purpose was for the creatures to enjoy. Two, on the other hand, we are told that it is forbidden to receive for ourselves. That is, a person must not do something in thought, speech, or action for his own benefit. Rather, one should be concerned with doing everything for the sake of the Creator, and not for his own sake, as it is truly against the purpose of creation. The answer is that a person needs to work for the sake of the Creator, not because the Creator needs that others will work for him, or to be given something, God forbid. Rather, it is a correction for the creatures. It is, as the Ari says, that in order to bring to light the perfection of his deeds, meaning for this act called to do good to his creations, for the creatures to enjoy, and so that there will be wholeness in this pleasure, meaning so they would not feel shame in this, a restriction and concealment were placed on the delight and pleasure that the Creator wants to give. Yet this is only when they have the intention for the sake of the Creator, meaning that because the Creator enjoys His will being followed and receiving the good from Him because He wants it, this naturally removes the issue of shame that the disparity of form causes, because there is a rule that every branch wants to resemble its root. As the Creator bestows, likewise, when the lower one bestows, he enjoys. When the lower one must receive, he is ashamed. Hence, this correction was placed on the will to receive for one's own sake, which comes from creation, that a person should place on the will to receive an intention to bestow.
2: However, when a person wants to observe Torah and the mitzvot, commandments, with the intention that this will bring him a desire to do everything in order to bestow contentment upon his Maker, and since this desire contradicts human nature, which was created as a desire to receive only for one's own benefit. Hence, when a person says, I want to do good deeds so that through them I will be able to aim everything for the sake of the Creator and not for myself, the will to receive for oneself within one's body, which is called wicked, yells, what is this work for you? And what is the answer we should give to its question? The answer is brought in the Pesach Haggadah. A wicked one. What does he say? What is this work for you? For you and not for him. And since he excluded himself from the public, he denied the most important, and you too blunt his teeth. This answer is very difficult to understand. He is asking a question. He wants to understand why we are going to cancel the will to receive, which is the desire that the Creator created. We must answer him, since he is asking according to his view that he is correct. Thus, why did they say, blunt his teeth? Baal HaSulam said about this, that since he asks, what is this work, meaning, why must we work for the sake of the Creator and not for ourselves? There is nothing to answer to this. In other words, a person is given an answer to his question so he would understand with his mind. Yet here it is impossible to make it understand, because he is asking, what will the will to receive have if he works in order to bestow? If he were to receive later, after he wants to bestow, meaning if we could say, bestow, and in return you will later be able to be a receiver, that would be bestowing in order to receive. This is called lolishma, not for her sake. Therefore, when a person wants to work lishma for her sake, meaning to bestow in order to bestow, there is nothing to answer it. This is called blunt his teeth. In other words, the answer is that we must go with force, meaning above reason, since within reason, the wicked is right. This is called blunt his teeth. He said that a person cannot defeat the evil at once, but that this work is in ascents and descents until a person is rewarded with defeating it and taking upon himself the burden of the kingdom of heaven as faith above reason. This is why Malchut is called Shoshana, rose, or Shoshanim, roses, or Shoshan, also a rose, for the name is always given after the event, since we are not rewarded with the kingdom of heaven without the matter of blunting his teeth. This is why Malchut is called Shoshana, after the act. It follows that the meaning of Shoshan is blunt his teeth, since there is nothing to answer to his question, and we have to go by force. meaning by coercion. Although the wicked one, meaning the will to receive for oneself, disagrees. This is called haka'a, striking, meaning that he fights with himself. When a person says to his wicked one, it is worthwhile to serve a great king, and we do not need anything in return, but only because he is great and ruling, meaning because of his greatness, a person should be satisfied when serving a great king. The wicked one says to him, how do you want to serve a great king? Do you feel his greatness, for which you are saying that it is worthwhile to serve him?
1: In these states, a person is sometimes unable to depict to himself any greatness of the Creator. Instead, he feels the lowliness in Kedusha, holiness. This is regarded as Shekhinah in exile or Shekhinah in the dust. In other words, he does not feel any importance in the king. On the contrary, depictions come to him that push him away from the work of the Creator, to the point where sometimes he even wants to forget about the work of the Creator. For while he remembers that he should work for the Creator and not receive any reward for the work, but the work itself should be his goal, this can be said when a person feels a taste in the work. At that time, the taste he feels obligates him to continue the work, and he does not need any reward. But what can one do if, when he comes to do the holy work and says that he does not want any reward for his work, then he has no reward that will obligate him and will be the reason for which he can work, and work gladly. For afterward, he will receive a great reward, because he is working not in order to receive reward. Also, he does not feel that he will be working for a great king. So how can one work without any joy? He is told to work coercively, meaning without the body's consent. This is called blunt his teeth. But from where can one derive powers to be able to force himself to work in order to bestow? And even if he overcomes himself, he cannot do such work gladly. That is, the work he does at that time is like that of a captive person who is forced to work. And each time he says, perhaps there is a way I can escape from here, so I would not have to work for others. The only joy he has then is when he looks at the clock and sees that soon he will rid himself of the work. It follows that when the work is full of sorrow and agony from having to work for others instead of for himself, can the owner look at how his employees are working for him, crying as they work and saying, when will I be able to rid myself of the work? And the person asks himself, does the Creator want us working for him compulsively? That is, they feel that man is far from the Creator, that he does not feel the love of the Creator, meaning that during the work, that he will love the Creator, he looks at himself and does not know what happened to the person. That is, where the work is for the sake of the Creator, the person should have felt closeness to the Creator during his work. meaning to have more desire each time to draw closer to the Creator. But now it is the complete opposite. That is, he feels each time that he is drawing farther from the Creator, that the acts he does push him away. He feels each action as though he is pushed out, meaning that he is not permitted to approach and feel the importance of the Torah and commandments, and to feel some flavor in these actions. On the contrary, it is as though a distance has been created between them. It seems to him as though no one can stand the other, and all his actions, which he does by force, are to him as a burden and a load. He always contemplates escaping from these states, but he has nowhere to run except by sleep, meaning that he finds flavor only in sleep.
2: However, at that time, the question is, why is it really so? That is, a person should ask, why do I deserve this? Is this the Torah, and is this its reward? Is it because I began to work on the path of truth, which is to come to do the holy work, so it is all for the sake of the Creator, that I am being pushed out of the holy work? Why is it that when the work was like the general public, meaning to do good deeds, and I did not think at all about the intention for the sake of the Creator, and I relied my work entirely as the general public who think only about actions and not about intentions, I had a good taste in the work and in the prayer. I knew that I was praying to the Creator and He hears my prayer. And I had the strength to continue with the prayer. And I never looked when I was praying whether the Creator hears my prayer. That is, I had no criticism over my actions. And I was certain that everything was fine. But now that I need to rise in the degrees of holiness, since I want to work for the sake of the Creator, in order to approach the Creator, what have I now? I am only growing farther where I should have been growing closer. The truth is that we must believe in faith in the sages and not follow what human intellect dictates, but rely completely on what the sages told us. Baal HaSulam said that a person should believe that this is so, although he does not see. Yet, a person must believe that the Creator does hear the prayer, as it is written, "For you hear the prayer of every mouth." Since a person asks the Creator to bring him closer, the Creator wants to give him real closeness, meaning to give the person the delight and pleasure that the Creator wants to give. This is called the purpose of creation. For this reason, the Creator prepares for him vessels for this, and vessels are called need and lack. We see that there are only three things. One, a person understands that if he wants to be a servant of the Creator, he must be abstinent and not enjoy anything. And then he will be a servant of the Creator. That is, in return for this, he will receive reward in this world and in the next world. Two, he understands that he must achieve the degree where he can work for the sake of the Creator, meaning that all his actions will be for the sake of the Creator, and he settles for this. Three. A person must achieve the purpose of creation, which is for the created beings to receive delight and pleasure, and not that they will give, since giving, which is that we must bring contentment to the Maker, is only the correction of creation. According to the above, we can understand what we asked. Why, when a person asks the Creator to give him vessels of bestowal, he receives from above bigger vessels of reception than he had before he asked the Creator to be given vessels of bestowal. The answer is, as we said in previous articles, that if a person would receive a desire to bestow right away, meaning that he would be able to overcome the small will to receive, he would settle for it. And the will to receive within him would remain uncorrected, because it would not be revealed to a person, so he could ask for the strength to overcome it. This means that the fact that a person sees when he asks to be given the power to overcome the small will to receive, and in return for the prayer he's given the big will to receive, it is not as the person thinks, that initially his will to receive was small, and then from above he was given a big will to receive.
1: Rather, it is as the Zohar says about what is written, quote, or make his sin known to him, end quote. He asks, who made it known to him? And he said, the Creator made it known to him. This means that the Creator made him see each time, to a greater extent, how big was the power of the will to receive with which he was born. As it is written, quote, sin crouches at the door, end quote. That is, as soon as he was born, it was born with all its might. This is why it is called a foolish old king. However, a person need not know the full extent of the will to receive. Rather, this revelation of the power of the will to receive is gradual. That is, the evil should be balanced according to the good that he has. In other words, to the extent that a person exerts to cancel the will to receive, to that extent it is revealed to him from above. As we explained, concerning, quote, to the wicked it seems like a hair's breadth, and to the righteous the evil inclination seems like a high mountain, end quote. We said that since the good and the bad must be balanced, as our sages said, quote, one should always see oneself half good and half bad, end quote. Since they always go together, so as to have a choice what to decide. It follows that the bad is within man. However, the bad is revealed according to the measure of the good in a person. Hence, when a person begins to walk on a line of truth, the bad appears in him each time. However, for each bad state that he feels, he cannot do anything except to ask the Creator to help him. As it is written, quote, man's inclination overcomes him every day, and were it not for the help of the Creator, he would not overcome it, end quote. It follows that man is powerless to overcome the evil, but the Creator must help him. However, we should know that this too is a correction. That is, the fact that a person cannot overcome the bad without help from above is deliberate. This is so because if a person has the ability to work for the sake of the Creator by himself, he will remain in a state of katnut, smallness or infancy. That is, he will not need to rise in the degrees of holiness, where a person should come to attain the Torah, where the delight and pleasure that the Creator wanted to give to the creatures are concealed. If a person feels that he is fine, he has no need for the Torah. But if a person cannot overcome the bad, and in that respect, a person cannot be satisfied, since he sees how the evil governs him, so he sees that he has no grip on holiness. So how can he be satisfied? At that time, according to the measure of his overcoming, he sees the truth more clearly, that there is no chance he will be able to emerge from the governance of evil. At that time, when he asks the Creator to help him, he asks with all his heart. Moreover, often he despairs and needs extra overcoming to have the strength to go above reason, that the Creator can help him.
2: It follows that by overcoming and asking for the Creator's help, in what is he helped, it is as the Zohar says, with a holy soul. That is, each time the help is with a greater illumination. This is why a person cannot emerge from the governance of evil by his own forces, but rather needs the Creator to help him. By this, he will reveal the Naran Chai of his soul. According to the above, we should interpret what we asked. One, why is the Shekhinah called Shoshan, Rose? Two, why does the Shekhinah testify to us before the King? That is, what should she testify? Three, what does it mean when he says that the Shekhinah is called help from above, as it is written, and you will hear the heavens? She is called Shoshan because it is impossible to acquire the kingdom of heaven, which is faith above reason, unless when the wicked comes and asks, what is this work for you? And wants to know within reason what he will have by working for the sake of the Creator and not for himself. At that time, there is nothing to answer within reason, since within reason, he is right. As it is written, and since he excluded himself from the public, he denied the most important. That is, since he denied the essence of the correction, which was in order not to have shame upon reception of the delight and pleasure, it follows that the Creator does not need to be served. Rather, the fact that we should work for the benefit of the Creator is for our own benefit. That is, through this correction, there will not be the matter of shame. This is what he denied. Hence, it will not help to let him understand anything. And instead, we must go by force, meaning by coercion, which is called blunt his teeth. And since this work is endless, it is called blunt his teeth a lot. This is why the kingdom of heaven is called Shoshan or Shoshana, Rose, from the words blunt his shinaim, thief. And what does the Shekhinah testify to us, that we are fine? We asked, where does she see this? The answer is, because she helps us. Malchut is called assistance from heaven. This means that Malchut herself gives the help. This is, as it is written, he who comes to purify is aided. Thus, she can testify that we are fine because she helped us in this. Also, we asked, why must she testify? We should interpret that once a person has been rewarded with the kingdom of heaven, when he can already work for the sake of the Creator, he needs to be rewarded with the Torah called Zeranpin, a king. This is what she must testify, that he already has the kingdom of heaven and is therefore worthy of the Torah, called the names of the Creator, which is the purpose of creation. Let's summarize in the tense the main points from the article.
1: The truth is, we need to follow sages, to have faith in them, not to rely on one's own mind, but on what the sages told us. And Baal Sulam said that a person needs to believe, even though he doesn't see it is so. But the person should understand that the Lord hears prayer. As it is written, the Creator hears all prayer, the prayer of every mouth. And since the Creator wants to bring him to true closeness, to bring him the goodness and abundance that the Creator wishes to give, this is called the purpose of creation. And so the Creator prepares for him vessels for this, and the vessels are called a need and a lack.
2: Yes, the Creator doesn't give up on us. He always wants, nevertheless, even though we come from the bad half, he wants to look for the good half. He actually wants to help us in every opportunity. So when we do our work, the Creator tries every time to create the right situation for us so that we will be able to truly listen to him and have faith in the sages and perform actions, the right actions that truly cause us to reach equivalence of form with him.
1: What stands out in the article is how Rabash reminds us very well that everything ultimately needs to bring a person to prayer. And the prayer is the action, it's the need for the Creator's help. And the path isn't according to our mind, it's our reasoning. Every day you need to draw the line and to enter into what the Kabbalists lead us towards and through, and ultimately to turn to the Creator, because he brings the person out of the will to receive.
2: Yes, this is why the only advice is to go above reason, attach himself to the ten. This is what it means, blunt his teeth. That's the only way to cope with the desire. And we have to reach a prayer to the Creator.
1: We will now continue to the lesson from the 11th of August 2002, please.
2: We read an article from the ranks of the letter, second volume, page 11, page 258. What is the Shekhinah? Is a testimony for Israel in work. The purpose of creation is to benefit his creations, and the person doesn't understand. Why does he have to reach something good, a good feeling, a good life? Even in this world, all the more so, as it is promised, the next world, eternal life, attainments, a feeling of wholeness, eternity. Why does he have to reach that in such a hard way? Let the Creator do everything as is his thought, to do good to his creations. How come that in the thought of creation, to do good to his creations, there are conditions? We have to work hard, we have to labor and overcome all kinds of things and go through torments that are more harsh than death, life that is truly not life nor death. Why do we need all of these things? We need all of these things because the created being is something that is outside of the Creator. And he cannot reach the degree of being like the Creator. And only this degree of being like the Creator is considered wholeness and eternity. So the created being cannot reach this degree of being like the Creator unless he reaches it from the opposite side, meaning that he is the opposite of the Creator, that he entirely, in all of his nature, in all of his thoughts, in all of his desires, he's the opposite of him. And then he reaches equivalence of form. Because the will to resist.

Haverim, dear friends, today New York 3 have honor and privilege to serve best of the best, greatest of generation, students of Rav, Rabash, and Bar Sulam. Every day, thousands and thousands of people united with one desire, to build a kli. Like Adam Rishon, with one man, with one heart. And every successful lesson which we're going through will allow us to make a one step closer to this desire, build a kli, and eventually reach the Gmar Tikkun. That's why we understand how it's important to have a successful lesson. New York 3 have a long discussion, and we created this kind of introduction to this lesson. Our dear friends, Jesse, will read the excerpt number 1.

0: which we anonymously selected. And Jesse is only temporary there. We delegate him to Israel and we want him back in one piece. So after that, we will have a active workshop. After workshop, our dear friend Seth will read the excerpt number 2, and we will have a silent workshop. And then greatest friend from Bnei Baruch will take it over and lead us to the rest of the lesson. L'chaim, friends. Good luck.
1: Excerpt 1. We need a society that will form a great force so we can work together on annulling the will to receive, called evil, as it hinders the achievement of the goal for which man was created. For this reason, the society must consist of individuals who unanimously agree that they must achieve it. Then, all the individuals become one great force, where one can fight against oneself, since each one is incorporated in everyone else. Again, we need a society that will form a great force so we can work together on annulling the will to receive, called evil, as it hinders the achievement of the goal for which man was created. For this reason, the society must consist of individuals who unanimously agree that they must achieve it. Then all the individuals become one great force, where one can fight against oneself, since each one is incorporated in everyone else. Active workshop?
2: Active workshop. How can we reach the state of Gmar Tikkun, or the end of correction, in the upcoming lesson? Again, how can we reach the state of Gmar Tikkun, or the end of correction, in the upcoming lesson?
3: We will think about our friends that the Creator sent us so that together with them we will reach the holy goal. And we should feel how much this goal that we engage in each and every day is so exalted and sublime.
4: How will we reach the final correction in the coming lesson? It's a normal leap. We need to want it, but not for ourselves. To want it for the friends, to ask for them, such that the Creator will hear the voice of the friends' prayers and bring them closer.
3: As the friends read in the excerpt, we should have one view, one desire. Then we will be able to feel every spiritual state. The most important is to adhere to one soul, to Adam HaRishon. All of us, not just Artin, but the whole world Kli, with one goal, one direction.
4: Like you said, we need to want it. How will we want it? We'll try to use everything the Ten gives us and participate in it.
3: Yes, this reminds me of the story about the Ari and his students. When he told them, come on, let's go to Jerusalem, the friends are telling us, come on, let's go to Gmar Tikkun, the end of correction. So let's agree. Let's not raise all kinds of doubts, but rather truly try to feel the end of correction, which is here between us. Rav said yesterday in the lesson that the state of the end of correction exists already. All that's lacking is the feeling of the created being. So let's try together to feel it now.
4: It's like a hair's breadth that divides between us and this whole state of connection out of love. We'll make an effort in the lesson.
3: Yes. You see the yearning on the faces of the friends. You see that they want to be there, and you want to help them reach there. May we succeed.
5: And you, the friends who are here, as you were in fondness and love before, henceforth you will also not part until the Creator rejoices with you and summons peace upon you. And by your merit there will be peace in the world, as it's written, for the sake of my brothers and my friends, let me say, let peace be in you. From the Zohar Achremot. And you, friends, the friends who are here, as you were in fondness and love before, henceforth you will also not part until the Creator rejoices with you and summons peace upon you. And by your merit there will be peace in the world. As it's written, for the sake of my brothers and my friends, let me say, let peace be in you.
6: Silent workshop. Let us ask the Creator to be inseparable from each other. Let's ask the Creator to be inseparable from each other.

In the first part of the lesson, we will learn a lesson from Rav from 2003, which is based on an article, What is Every Blade of Grass Has an Appointee Above Who Strikes It and Tells It Grow in the Work. In the writings of Rabash, you can find it, or in the study materials under the link. We're going to read it in the 10. We have, I think, 40 minutes till we... 31 minutes. What is every blade of grass has an appointee above who strikes it and tells it, grow in the work. Our sages said you have not a single blade of grass below that does not have an appointee above, which keeps it and strikes it and tells it, grow. It is said, Rabbi Simon said, you have not a single blade of grass that does not have a force in the firmament that strikes it and tells it, grow. We should understand what these words mean to us in the work. We see that in our world, all the creatures like rest. As it is written, it is known that the nature of every branch is equal to its root. Therefore, every conduct in the root is desired and loved and coveted by the branch as well. And any matter that is not in the root, the branch too removes itself from them, does not tolerate them, and hates them. Therefore, all the matters that are included in him and extend to us from him directly are pleasant to us. That is, we love rest because our root is motionless. Accordingly, the question is, why do

0: we do things that we do not like? And who forces us to exert? The answer is that there is an appointee above with a cane in his hand who beats the created beings with torments. And since they cannot tolerate the suffering, it causes them to leave the rest and go to work. It follows that this work is called compulsory work, where a person is compelled to go to work by the suffering that the appointee beats. Therefore, we act and tells it, grow. Otherwise, when a person is born, he would lie in his place and there would be no development at all, both physically and emotionally. Hence, this cane in the hand of the appointee who beats the creatures causes the development of the creatures, or of the created beings. It follows that the cause of receiving the pleasures, which comes by the development of creation, is because there's an appointee above who strikes and says, grow, meaning that each and every blade of grass will grow. It follows that people in the world are as blades of grass, and each blade must grow. In the work, we should interpret that the appointee strikes the created beings, and when the created beings suffer the torments, they must move forward and cannot remain restful, as man is by nature, which extends from his root, which is in a state of complete rest. It follows that the whole drive for the work is only that the suffering caused it. However, we should understand who is the appointee with a cane in his hand who beats all creations so they do not remain restful. But each one, which is called every blade of grass, which strikes it and tells it, grow, this is the second discernment we must make in our root. In other words, the Creator, who is our root, is full of pleasure. Hence, this begets in us suffering if we have no pleasure, since that which exists in the root, the branches want to resemble. As was said, every conduct in the root is desired and loved and coveted by the branch as well.
1: Therefore, the fact that the created beings yearn for pleasures and it is impossible to live without it is because pleasure is in the root. This is the appointee that strikes and says, grow. This is, as it is written, however, it is also impossible to remain devoid of possessions and good. Hence, we choose the torment of many movements in order to acquire the fulfillment of possessions. Thus, this is the suffering that a person receives from the appointee who strikes and says, grow. This matter applies in corporeal matters as well as in spiritual matters. The difference is that in corporeal matters there is no concealment, meaning that in corporeal pleasures there is the matter of the eye sees and the heart covets. It follows that what the eye sees causes man suffering, since what he sees, whether in the eyes or in the mind, he yearns to obtain. The yearning for the matter, as long as one has not obtained the matter, afflicts the person. The suffering is measured by the yearning for the matter. It is, as we see in corporeality, that sometimes unrequited love can cause a person to take his life because of the suffering at seeing that he's not able to obtain the matter. Therefore, he says, I'd rather die than live, and commit suicide. However, this pertains only to corporeality. In spiritual matters, for the purpose of correction, a restriction and concealment were placed so that one does not see the delight and pleasure clothed in Torah and mitzvot. This was done on purpose so as to have room to work for the sake of the Creator. Otherwise, it would be impossible to choose so that one will have the strength to work in order to bestow. Due to the above mentioned reason, since when the eye sees, the heart covets, he would be compelled to do, meaning to observe Torah mitzvot, because the revealed pleasure would force him to receive in order to calm his pains of coveting, as is done with corporeal lusts. But now that he must do everything with faith above reason, and say that the Torah and mitzvot are in a manner of, for they are our lives, as it is written, who are nicer than gold, than much fine gold, and sweeter also than honey and the honeycomb. If everything were revealed, the will to receive would certainly yearn for the pleasure. And it would be utterly impossible that anyone will not observe Torah and mitzvot. But since in order to be rewarded with adhesion with the Creator, we must work in order to bestow, there are concealment and hiding on the Torah and mitzvot. Hence, we cannot say here, the eye sees and the heart covets. It follows that in spirituality, where we first need to work on faith, meaning believe in reward and punishment, it cannot be said, you have not a blade of grass below that does not have an appointee above that strikes it and tells it, grow. Plus, the matter of strikes it and tells it grow is the suffering that a person feels, that he is far from the Creator, and that he wants and yearns to adhere to the Creator, but is unsuccessful. From this he suffers, and this suffering push him to do all that he can only to have adhesion with the Creator.
0: Therefore follows that since it is impossible for man to suffer because of something that he craves, except according to the importance of the matter, therefore the question is, since man does not progress at all without suffering, for the above reason that he wants rest, from where will man take importance to work for the sake of the Creator? Meaning yearn to bring contentment to the Creator. That he will suffer if he sees that he cannot bring contentment to the Creator. These sufferings push him to do everything he can do, if only to be rewarded with true adhesion with the Creator. The verse says about that, happy is a man whom you chasten, Lord, and whom you teach out of your law, or your Torah. We should understand, why is he happy when the Creator afflicts him? We should interpret that it means that the Creator is imparting upon him the importance of Torah, and he begins to feel that the Torah is Esin. The Torah and the Creator are one. That is, the Torah is the names of the Creator, and to the extent of the importance that the Creator imparts upon him, the person begins to feel suffering at being remote from the whole spiritual matter.